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at the mention of your name, every knee shall bow. 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The righteous run into it and they are saved.

your hands. 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
1: And just raise your hands to Jesus. He's worthy to be praised and adored. Radabako shida handi libahara sotelia. 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We have more than a song today.

told me to do something ridiculous. While she was worshiping, the Lord told me that He opened my eyes and I saw portals open. And the Lord said to me that at this point in time, that He's opening up, we are building altars at gates. And so this is what you call a gate in terms of place and a gate of time. Where we are right now is a place called Greenwich. And this is where time originated from. And so listen to this. Where we are standing today is the 1st of January. It is the gate of 2024. And so as we stand on this altar, we're going to worship for the next few minutes. Hallelujah. And I want that worship to come from the gate of your heart. Listen to this. Some people are going to break. As you worship God, angels are going to come all over this place. And listen to this. Age-long bondages are going to be broken. Unanswered prayers are going to come. Why? Because portals will be open. Portals will be open. Are you ready?

Glory to the King of Kings, the great I am. To him alone be all the glory, and to him alone be all the praise, and to him alone be all the honor. This morning we're grateful that you have given us the privilege of seeing a new day. Blessed be your name. Thank you, Father.

you for Jesus. This morning we're grateful. Blessed be your holy name. Glory to your name. We love you, Lord. This morning we bless you and we appreciate you. Thank you, Heavenly Father.

We're live on Facebook. We're live on YouTube. Had a bit of a challenge initially, but by God's grace, it's rectified. And we're live also on radio. WhatsApp line, studio line 0551111997. We're live on YouTube on Pastor Kojo Frimpong. This morning, give him the glory. Charles O'Dampton, the Lord bless you and honor you. Sandra, the Lord favor you.

Grandma Jot, Michael, Irene, this morning I make a declaration over your lives. There shall be no evil occurrence in any area of your life. The name of Jesus. Martha, Judith, Joyce, Akwesi, the Lord grant you all round rest, every area of your life, that may you enjoy the rest of God, the name of Jesus. Ejewa, the Bible says he maketh wars to cease. Any battle that is confronting any area of your life, this morning I came to enforce your victory. But thanks be to God who has given us the victory through Christ. The name of Jesus, we establish your victory by the word of the living God. The name of Jesus, we decree that you are victorious, practically victorious. The name of Jesus, Joyce Asari, Joanna, by the word of the living God, the work of your hands are blessed. The name of Jesus, that nothing fails in your hands, that nothing fails in your hands. The name of Jesus.

The Lord bless you. Thank you, Heavenly Father. Now, before we pray, okay? Before we pray, one of the things that I want you to be mindful and to be conscious of is that as a new creation, that you are born of the Word of God. That you are born of the Word. That without the Word of God, there is no way you and I could have been new creation. Okay. Now, you will notice that as a new creation, there's a way God sees you, okay? That number one, that you are the branch of the vine. That you are the branch of the vine. And I want you to just take your minds out of your room and look at a tree with its branches. Now, you will realize that the branches are offshoot of the tree. The branches didn't come from somewhere and they came to stick the tree. No. The branches came out of the tree. Now, so you are an offshoot of God. The Bible calls you the branch. Okay? Now, you realize that the branch does not need to struggle for food. As long as the branch is connected to the vine, the strength of the vine is the strength of the branch. The health of the vine is the health of the branch. The branch is the fruit-bearing part of the vine. And it is the responsibility of the vine to ensure that the branch is fruitful. The Bible says that you are the branch. Jesus is the vine.

know, please listen. We are not trying to get close to God. Yeah. We are not trying to get close to God. We are one with Him. The Bible says that he that is joined to the Lord is one spirit. Can you think like that? Can you reason? You know, it's not like we're trying to, we're trying to get close to, no, we are born of God. The Bible says in Him we live, in Him we move, in Him we have our being. Can you think like that? Can you reason like that? That you are one with Him. The Bible says he that is joined to the Lord is one spirit. The Bible says that you are His temple. He lives in you. He dwells in you. It is not a feeling. I'm not talking about the way you feel. But, you know, I don't feel like. It's not a feeling. It's a knowing. It's a consciousness. It's a mentality that you are one with Him.

Why are we praying? Fellowship. We are fellowshipping. We are interacting with him. Why do you charge your phone? So that the phone can function. We're praying for fellowship. We're praying to enforce the will of God on earth. That is one of the mechanisms that God has established, that the will of God will be enforced on earth through prayer. Thy will be done on earth. When you pray, say, thy will be done on earth as it is in heaven.

remember, there was a story that Jesus told about a woman who was bent over, okay? The Bible says that she couldn't raise herself up. And the day Jesus healed the woman was a Sabbath. Then Jesus makes a profound statement. Jesus says that ought not this woman, being a daughter of Abraham, whom Satan has bound these 18 long years. Now, please listen. At the time the woman was living, was Abraham alive? No. But by reason of the covenant that God had with Abraham, Jesus called the woman what? A daughter of Abraham. By reason of the covenant, by reason of you accepting Christ as your Lord and Savior, you are a child of God. You are a child of God. God lives inside you. You know, sometimes it is like God left and then later on he came back. He's never been anywhere. He's been with you all this while, okay? All this while he's been with you. All this while he's been with you.

0: Christ consciousness. Christ consciousness.
1: Because the veil has been torn and given.
0: Okay, so we're going to pray.

Let's go to Isaiah 26, the verse number 3. We're doing Isaiah 23. Isaiah 26, the verse number 3. Isaiah 26, the verse number 3. Isaiah chapter 26,

And I read. He said, you will keep him in perfect peace, whose mind is stayed on you, because he trusts in you. That one of the proofs of your trust in God is that your mind is stayed on God. You remember yesterday we prayed that our minds should not be corrupted. That you will keep him in perfect peace, whose mind is stayed on you, because he trusts in you. You know, there's a way your mind is stayed on the word. You know, challenges will hit you, the word. Problems will hit you, the word. Your mind is stayed on the word. Just say, what dream no asemuna fa, what dream no mum. That your mind is stayed on the word. That your mind is stayed on the word. Sefas, there was a game called Stay. Do you know it? Oh. There used to be a game called Stay. Ananyasa. When they say stay, that means that you can't move. Yes. So your mind is stayed on the word. Just say, by his stripes I was healed. Healing is mine. By your stripes I was healed. You purchased my healing. You may be feeling the pain, but your mind is stayed on the word. Your mind is stayed on the word. And please listen. There is an energy required to be able to walk in that dimension. That is why prayer is a requirement. Prayer supplies the energy that enables the believer to work with the word of God. Prayer supplies the strength, the energy that enables the believer to walk with the word of God. You know, he said to Joshua, before he said, this book of the law shall not depart from your mouth. He said to Joshua, be thou strong and of a good courage. He said, without strength and courage, there is no way you can do the word of God. So you need strength and courage to be able to do the word of God. That's why we are praying. Let your mind be stayed. So this morning we're going to pray. My mind. You are going to speak to your mind now. You are a spirit. You have a mind and you live in a body. So you're going to speak to your mind. My mind. Don't run wild. Stay on the word. You know the way your mind can sometimes run wild. You are in Ghana, but your imaginations are some way. That my mind stay on the word. The name of Jesus. That my mind stay on the word. That my mind will not run wild. The things which are pure, the things which are lovely, the things which are of a good report, my mind stay on the word. Philippians 4 verse 8, add it. My mind think on the word. My mind meditate on the word. Now please listen. Everything God created, inanimate and inanimate objects, they can hear the word. That's why Jesus spoke to the tree. That's why Jesus spoke to the dead. They can hear the word. Your bones can hear the word. Your arteries, your veins, your liver, your heart, your eyes, they can hear the word. My mind, stay on the word. The name of Jesus. That my mind, you are not running wild. Stay on the word.

are praying from Isaiah 26, the verse number 3, that you will keep him in perfect peace, whose mind is stayed on you because he trusts in you. Philippians 4, verse 8, he said, finally, brethren, that whatever things are true, the word of God is true, that whatever things are noble, the word is noble, that

that you, if there is anything praiseworthy, he said, meditate or think on these things. There are things your mind must feed on. Your mind must feed on the word and relevant information that enables you to fulfill purpose. My mind, that you will not run wild. That my mind, you are staying on the word of God. The name of Jesus.

the name of Jesus, my mind, that you stay on the word. The name of Jesus, this morning I pray that anything that has become a stronghold in my

Oh, thank you, Lord. Thank you, Lord. Thank you, Lord. Thank you, Lord.

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Say, in the name of Jesus, this morning I affirm that my mind is anointed.

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The name of Jesus. Say, I am inspired by the word of God to think on the things which are true, honest, just, pure, lovely, and of a good report. Say, in the name of Jesus, the word of God is building my faith. The name of Jesus. This morning, my faith will not stand in the wisdom of men, but my faith is in the word of God. My faith is in the power of God. Say, in the name of Jesus, I choose to walk by faith and not by sight. The name of Jesus. So with my spirit, I take a hold of the realities, the blessings of the kingdom of God. The name of Jesus. Say, I walk in divine health. I walk in favor. I walk in prosperity. I walk in victory. The name of Jesus. Say, my life only goes upward and forward. The name of Jesus. Say, my life goes only upward and forward. The name of Jesus. Say, my mind is anointed for growth and supernatural accomplishments. The name of Jesus. Say, my eyes, the eyes of my understanding, is enlightened. The name of Jesus. This morning, say, I affirm that I am making daily progress, satisfactory progress. The name of Jesus. Say, I win every day. The name of Jesus. Say, the power of the Holy Ghost is working in me mightily, leading me, guiding me, ordering my steps. The name of Jesus. Lift your voice.

Thank you, Father. Well, let's move on in prayer. 1 Corinthians chapter 2, the verse number 5. 1 Corinthians chapter 2, the verse number 5. 1 Corinthians chapter 2, the verse number 5. 1 Corinthians chapter 2, the verse number 5. Now, Paul said to the church in Corinth that their faith will not rest in the wisdom of men, but their faith will rest in the power of God. Our faith is in the power of God, and there is nothing the power of God cannot do. When we say the power of God, we're talking about the ability of God. God's ability. When we talk about the power of God, we're talking about the ability of God, okay?

All right? That our faith, that your faith, that my faith, that our faith is in the power of God.

My faith is in the power of God, the ability of God. The question is, can God do it? Can He do it? Can God? That's what the children of Israel ask. Can God provide a table in the wilderness? Moses said that, where are you going to get meat from? For all these people. The Lord said to Moses, you will see whether what I say will come to pass or not. The Bible says, against hope, Abraham believed in it. It was a hopeless situation. The guy still believed. This morning you are praying that my faith is in the power of God. Therefore, my faith will not fail. The name of Jesus, that my faith is in the power of God. Therefore, my faith will not fail. By faith, my health is restored. By faith, I am victorious over this battle. The name of Jesus, that my faith is in the power of God. Therefore, my faith will not fail. My faith will not fail. My faith will not fail. Therefore, my faith will not fail. That my faith is in the power of God. That your faith should not rest in the wisdom of men, but in the power of God, the ability of God to perform. The Bible says that Abraham was fully persuaded that God was able to perform what he has said. That God was able to perform what he has said. Can God? Can God? Yes, he can. Yes, he can. Yes, he can.

Lift your right hand. Say, this morning, in the name of Jesus, I affirm that the life of Christ is in my spirit, is in my soul, and is in my body. Say, by the life of Christ, I am one spirit with the Father. Say, in the name of Jesus, the righteousness of God has brought excellence into my life. The name of Jesus. Say, by the righteousness of God, I am empowered to do right. Say, I walk triumphantly every day. The name of Jesus. Say, daily triumph is my experience. Daily victory is my experience. The name of Jesus. Say, I can never be disadvantaged because I am in the center of God's will. The name of Jesus. Say, the grace of God has brought favor, good health, prosperity, supernatural increase into my life. The name of Jesus. Say, by the grace of God, I am fulfilling God's purpose for my life. The name of Jesus. Say, my confidence is in the word of God. My faith is in the power of God. My trust

Nevertheless, God, who comforts the downcast, comforted us by the coming of Titus. What a scripture. Now, Paul says that, look, at the point I was so down, then he says that when Titus came, we were comforted. The Holy Ghost is called a comforter. But God used a human personality to bring comfort into the life of Paul, into the ministry of Paul. He says that, look, God comforted us by the coming of Titus. This morning you are going to pray. Holy Ghost, let men and women of comfort invade my life. Testimonies of comfort. Let men and women of comfort invade my business, invade my career. Chale bi mo ho aho. Omo ben wa discomfort nko aho. Wrong energy. Negative energy nko aho. Now Paul said, look, when Titus came, we were comforted. Holy Ghost. Let men and women of comfort invade my life. Anybody that is making life discomfortable around my life, Holy Ghost, pull them out. Wind of the Spirit, blow them away. The name of Jesus. Are you praying with me at all? There are some people who are making your marriage very discomfortable.

morning, I pray that let men and women of comfort invade my life. The name of Jesus. Anyone that is making things discomfortable, the Bible says that any tree that our father has not planted, it shall be rooted out. He said to Jeremiah, I have said to root them out, pull them out. The name of Jesus. Paul said we were comforted by the coming of Titus. Any person who must come into your life as a source of comfort, they invade your life. They invade your life. They invade your life. They invade your life. They invade your life. The name of Jesus. Testimonies of comfort. Men of comfort.

this morning, pray. Lord, let men of comfort, the way Titus came into the life of Paul, and Paul was comforted. So do I pray this morning that let my own Titus, or your bad Titus, that's right. The name of Jesus. Are we still alive? This morning, pray.

So, song on the background by Fortune Afaglu. 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It's a hymn medley.

notebooks. We're going to get into the word right away. Praise him. Praise him. We're looking at the truths about money. The truths about money. Yesterday we said money determines the quality of life that a man lives on earth. The quality of life that a man lives on earth is largely determined by money. Then we saw yesterday that money is a defense. That wisdom is also a defense. It is called double defense. Money is a defense. Wisdom is also a defense.

All right, so let's get into the word right away. Let's get into the word of God right away. Let's get into the word. All right. Number three, the third truth about money is that money is an answer to things on earth. Money is an answer to things on earth.

Ecclesiastes chapter 10, the verse number 19. Ecclesiastes chapter 10, the verse number 19. Ecclesiastes chapter 10, the verse number 19.

Ecclesiastes chapter 10, the verse number 19. He said, a feast is made for laughter, and wine makes merry, but money answers everything. Now, what he's telling you is that without money, there cannot be a feast. There cannot be laughter. There cannot be wine. There cannot be merry. That money answers everything. Now, please note, money answers things. The things you call things, money answers them. Now, for instance, a car is a thing. A house is a thing. The reason why money does not answer salvation is because salvation is not a thing. Salvation is a life. So money cannot buy life. But when it comes to things, money answers all things. You know, so, you know, there's a way sometimes, oh, sika nye bibia. You know, if you are saying sika nye bibia, hey, take your time. Share. Take it easy. There's a way we have said some old wives' fables. Okay, there are things we have said and to make it look like, you know, oh, you know, money is not everything. Hey, slow down. Take it easy. Money answers all things. That's why I'm taking my time to explain to you that, for instance, salvation is not a thing. Salvation is a life. Money cannot buy life. Okay, but when you talk about things, money answers all things, including the oxygen at the hospital. Including the oxygen at the... That's right. They charge per hour. That's right. Church, people of God, if you open your heart and truly follow this teaching, you will be blessed. I'm telling you. You will be blessed. You will be blessed. Money answers everything on earth. For instance, the shirt I am wearing is a thing. Now, I am wearing a lens. It is a thing. Now, listen. I have trimmed my beard. It's a thing. I'm a pastor. When I go to the barbering shop, the guy knows I'm a pastor. Not just a pastor. A correct one, of course. When I finished, the guy took money. He didn't take prayer. He took what? Because the guy is using electricity and he doesn't pray to ECG. He pays money. Money answers everything. I'm talking about things. Money answers things. So, you know, there's a way, you know, no, hey, slow down. Share. Take it easy. Don't join those languages. No. According to the Bible, according to the word of God, a feast is made for laughter and the wine makes merry. But money answers everything. I mean, hey, why are you working? I can't hear you. What? I mean, people of God, you love your work so much that at the end of the month, you tell your boss that, no, leave the salary. Leave it. Boss, I don't need a salary. I just love the work. Then when you get to the filling station, you tell the attendant there that because I love my work, I don't take salary. Just pour the fuel inside for free.

So number one, money determines the quality of life, the quality of life you live on earth. Number two, listen, money is a defense. Number three, money answers everything. Now please listen, okay? Now listen, you know, listen, there's accommodation everywhere. Oh, no, I'm telling you, there's accommodation everywhere. Oh, you don't know. There's accommodation everywhere. There is accommodation everywhere. You know, there's a shortfall in the housing deficit and there's accommodation everywhere. The thing is, the ability to pay, that's where the challenge is. The challenge is not the accommodation, but the ability to pay. Money answers everything. You know, so I'm looking for a house. I'm not getting. No, you are not getting the one your budget can match, because houses are there. And I cannot say, money answers everything. You have to make good money. I'm telling you the truth. You have to make good money. Good money. You have to make up your mind. You have to make good money. I'm telling you. You have to look, no matter your spirituality, no matter your holiness, if you are poor, even your holiness will be in doubt. Number four, money is the medium through which goods and services and products are exchanged on earth. Money is the medium. Money is the medium through which goods and services and products are exchanged on earth. Money is the medium. Now, I want somebody to educate me, okay? Now, the International Monetary Fund, the IMF, is it an NGO or a profit-making organization? It's a profit-making organization, so it's not an NGO. Okay. All right. So the monies they are giving and investing to us is not for free. Okay. All right. You see, when you read Genesis chapter 42, okay, the verse number 25 to 28 and the verse number 35, write it down. Genesis 42, verse 25 to 28 and the verse number 35, and you read Genesis chapter 43, the verse number 12. Jacob sent his sons to Egypt. There was famine in both Egypt and Canaan, but they heard that there was grain in the land of Egypt. So Jacob sent his sons to Egypt. They did not know that Joseph had become prime minister. Please listen. When they were going to Egypt to buy the grain, they took money. They took money. Okay, so there was famine, but they had money. All they needed was the place where they could buy the grain. They took money. Even when their monies were restored and they came back, when they were going the second time, Jacob said to his sons, take double money. Then take the other money that they restored. Probably it was an oversight. So Jacob and his sons had money. They were rich. They had money. What they needed was where to buy the goods and the services. Money buys goods and services. Listen, it was so powerful that even Jesus had a treasurer. What was his name? Judas. You see, they used to go to market, go and buy food. They would go and buy. So one time, even in John chapter 4, when Jesus was having the discussion with the woman by the well, the Bible says that the disciples had gone to buy food. They were going to buy food. Jesus went to buy food. Jesus, the God who created the heaven and the earth and everything in the earth, when he came on earth, he needed money to live. They went to buy food. Jesus knew. Jesus had a treasurer. He had a chartered accountant in the person of Judas. Yes. Then Judas said, whoa. You see, money is the medium through which goods and services are bought.

There is a restaurant, okay, on the Oxford Street. I don't think the restaurant is there. Okay, I was a pastor in Borgatanga. I had come to Accra to do a program. I think the church was around the Children's Hospital area, the Jamestown area. You know, I'd gone there to do a program. And then I found my way on the Oxford Street, you know, and I decided to enter the restaurant. Then when I entered, they brought coconut. When I asked of the price, hey, the first thing I said was, hey, Kube. Then the lady said, Debbie, is you uniska metna bra uniska soreko. No customer service. So I opened the menu book and I saw the rice, you know, shrimp fried rice in octopus. Me sharp privacy. Hey, and when I'm sorry, boko. Listen, I was a pastor. I was anointed. I came all the way from Borgatanga. I didn't have what it takes to eat in the restaurant. Just when I crossed the road around the other side of the oil filling station, there was a coconut seller on a Ford truck. Namse Kubeni is saying, was it two cities? Namse Mami, five. But you see, one was being drunk in an air-conditioned setting. But we baby, I'm not challenging. We are never.

money buys goods and services on earth. Money. There's a way a lot of Christians have shy away from making money. Okay, you know, I mean, you know, we are God-fearing. And, you know, we are God-fearing and we are preparing for heaven. You know. Hey, yes, you know, crawl your heaven. Obey, we are so crawl, no, he is.

There is an expression, okay, that the Bible uses regarding money. Let's go to Genesis chapter 47, the verse number 15. Genesis 47, the verse number 15. Genesis chapter 47, the verse number 15. Genesis 47, the verse number 15. Money can fail. Money can fail. That means that money can get finished. Genesis 47:15 NLT. Genesis 47:15 NLT. And when money failed in the land of Egypt, give me the NLT. Okay. So money can finish. Sikanasa. The money is finished. Money can finish. Now we are looking at certain truths about money, okay? That money can finish. Genesis 47 verse 15 NLT. That is number 5. He said, and when the people of Egypt and Canaan ran out of money, all the Egyptians came to Joseph. Our money is gone. They cried, please give us food or we will die before your very eyes. Our money is finished. Give us food or we die. So money can finish. You make money. You manage money. And then you do what? You multiply money. The three M's of money: make money, manage the money, and multiply the money. Now, please listen. Number 6, money cannot buy the gift of God. Now, you see the difference? The Bible says that money answers all things. Now, you realize that the same Bible says that money cannot buy the gift of God. That's why I told you that salvation is the gift of God. You cannot use money to buy it. Salvation is not a thing, it is a life. So money buys all things on earth, but money cannot buy the gift of God. When you read Acts chapter 8, verse 18 to 20, the Bible says of a guy by the name of Simeon, the sorcerer. He was giving Peter them money so that when he lays hands on somebody, they will receive the Holy Ghost. Peter said, hey, you cannot buy the gift of God with money. You can't buy the gift of God with money. Okay? You cannot buy the gift of God with money. You cannot buy the gift of God with money. Okay? That is number 6. Number 7. Money empowers you to do good works on earth. Money empowers you for good works and positive impact living. Take it like that. Money empowers you for good works and then positive impact living. Money empowers you for good works and positive impact living. Okay?

money empowers you for good works and then positive impact living. 1 Timothy chapter 6, verse 17 and 18. 1 Timothy chapter 6, the verse number 17 and 18. Are we together?

First Timothy chapter 6, 17 and 18. He said, command those who are rich in this present age not to be haughty. Now, please follow the scripture very carefully. He said, look, command those who are rich in this present age not to be haughty. Nor trust in uncertain riches, but they should trust in the living God who gives us richly all things to enjoy. Now, so listen, God is not against your enjoyment. What God is saying is that, number one, don't be haughty, don't be proud, don't be proud about your riches, don't be proud about your no. Then, number two, he says that don't trust your riches. You cannot serve money, serve God.

joy. Then he said, let them do good. Take note. The first level is the enjoyment level. Listen, you cannot give what you have not tasted. So you need to enjoy. Then you can now do good. Let them do good, that they may be rich in good works, ready to give, willing to share. But you have to enjoy, okay? The Bible is not against enjoyment. Enjoy, enjoy. Work hard. Enjoy. Then now you can do good. Then you can be rich in good works. Then you are willing to give and willing to share. But you must enjoy, okay? So without money, there is no way you can do good works. There is no way you can have positive impact living. It takes money. It takes money to sponsor people. It takes money to give scholarship. It takes money to support people in the hospital. It takes money. Look, a lot of the things we pray about, if there is money, we won't pray about them. I'm telling you, a lot of the things we pray about, they are money answers. Some of you, if God should help you with $5 million, how much you cry? I'm sorry, Bill. Who's sorry? I can say, praise God. The Lord is good. Faithful is your name. Thank you, Abba Father. You are good. Tongues, but Danny, you know, Sika tongues. Koshaba. Bebe dele. And the tongues are all born, actually. If you are before crying, who's actually pressure, man? Oh, shit. Without money, you can't do good works. Don't be deceived. You know, a lot of you are good people. I'm telling you. I know most of you. You have a good heart. You are good people. You have good heart. Charlie, but the ability to do. You see the need and you are like, yeah, Radin Kamuskan Kame Bua Baba Kame Bua Branti. But Charlie Biniho. Adine Biniho, Adine Bini. And yes, I won't pass over you. Ebiniho. Money to empower you for good works and positive impact living. It takes money. Yeah. Why do politicians in Africa give voters money? No, think about it. The money the politician is giving to you, where did he get it from? So you think that the politician is Father Christmas and he will not replace the money? Don't deceive yourself. Stop deceiving yourself. Without money, you can't, listen, you cannot do good works and positive impact. It takes money. I'm telling you, it takes money. Look at final scripture, Matthew chapter 25. Verse 31 to 46. Let's read it together. Matthew 25, the verse number 31 to 46. Let's look at the good works Jesus is talking about. It takes money for positive impact. Don't be poor. Refuse to be poor. I'm telling you. Matthew chapter 25, from verse 31. When the Son of Man comes in his glory and all the holy angels with him, then he will sit on the throne of his glory, and all nations will be gathered before him, and he will separate them one from another as a sheep divides his sheep from the goat. And he will set the sheep on his right hand and the goat on the left. Then the king will say to those on the right hand, come, you blessed of my Father, inherit the kingdom prepared for you from the foundation of the earth. Look at the things the sheep did. For I was hungry and you gave me food. Now, what do you use to buy food? Then he said, I was thirsty and you gave me drink. Then he said, I was a stranger and you took me in. You see, some of you can build houses. You can build houses and even give people houses to live in. Then he said, I was naked and you clothed me. You clothed me. Okay. Then he said, I was sick and you visited me. Then he said, I was in prison and you came to me. Then the righteous will answer him, Lord, when did we do these things? Then he said, in as much as you did it for the least of my brethren, you did it unto me. But those who were the goat, the thing is that the goat people, they did not do good works. Church, it takes money. It takes money for good works. I'm telling you, it takes money. It takes money for good works. Now listen to this story. Auntie Monica is listening. Auntie Monica is a member of Liberty Temple, okay? Auntie Monica is listening. On my birthday, okay, some

people in the church, they blessed me. So, Pastor, thank you very much. God bless. They blessed me. Okay. The day after the birthday, the changeover system, the generator changeover, Zephyrus, what happened to it? It just took me, say, boa. A jack to a changeover. Listen, we needed about 15,000 to solve it. The same money the people gave me. I said, ah, NEM said, we enter NEM, yeah, NEM, yeah. And then we changed it. Auntie Monica said, Pastor, scan we had even, or basically, trying to hold your mask, sorry. Look, without money, forget it. Yes. Yeah. We could have also gone to church on a Sunday and I could have said that church, our changeover is bent and we need money, and I gave all the money. We never mention it in church. It takes money. Yeah, it is called sowing tears. You know, so my birthday, I didn't go in. Once after birthday, Miss Ametras. It takes money. Yes. It takes money. Please, I'm begging you. Don't be poor. I am begging you. Look, refuse to be poor. I'm telling you, I am a pastor. Oh, I am a pastor. When they got to where they buy the electrical things, I told them, mention my name. They say, it's not your name we used to buy the things. Money. Hey, brah. Oh, yiri bufu pressure nina iska. And I'm here, Piska. And my wife likes money. She should like what? Wouldn't me Yesu a fan? She see, I can say, Radi Yesu. Me foul, say, me cry, ni ma jengwa. And we Yesu devil. Money. Yes. He's giving you the parameters. Don't trust in money. Don't be haughty. Don't be greedy for money. But he's saying that make money. Make money. You see, there's a way we use, oh, don't be greedy for money. It's okay, you know. It's true. Godliness with contentment is great gain. It's true. Oh, yes, it's true. But please, there is nothing wrong desiring more. Yes, because the path of the just is as a shining light that shines brighter and brighter unto the perfect day. Why is God not content with one soul, but he wants to win the whole world? He wishes that all men be saved. Yet the same God says that when one soul is won, I rejoice. So contentment is good. Don't be greedy, but refuse to be small. Yes, I'm telling you, it takes money. It takes a lot of you have good intentions. There are things you want to do for the kingdom of God. There are things you wish you could do. It takes money. It takes money to do it. I'm telling you, it takes

0: I told you, Fifi Forsen, 3 days today, a truck jammed into his car. 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Enti car ni si workshop. 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Enti car ni si workshop. Until the car is repaired. I wonder how he's moving around. Hey, your money. But somebody can just, oh, really, Fifi Forsen? 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It's umu car ye bako. Na ye dandi ma Fifi. Well, if you don't know Jesus as your Lord and Savior, you want to receive him now. You want to say, Lord Jesus, I receive you as my Lord and Savior. Thank you for dying for me. And I declare that I'm born again. Amen and amen. So Fifi is in the house. Fifi, what is it about today?
1: Happy birthday.
0: Wow. Today is your birthday. Is it not amazing? It seems to me that a lot of people are born in the month of May. No, somebody even actually said that too many pastors are born in the month of May, you know.
1: Month of royalty.
0: Wow. Powerful, powerful. Happy Glory. Birthday, Fifi.
1: Thank you, sir.
0: But how are you doing?
1: Well, the grace of God is graciously gracing me.
0: I mean, people of God, I want us to give Fifi a pleasant birthday surprise.
1: Amen.
0: Okay. What's your Momo number, Fifi?
1: Hey.
0: No. Yeah, is it the number I have?
1: Yeah, yeah.
0: Is it the number I have?
1: Only one number.
0: Okay, so let me do this quickly. Good morning, Pastor Kojo. He said, I always thank God. I always thank the Lord for making our path crossed. You have been an amazing wife to me. This is a birthday wish to somebody.
1: Okay.
0: You have been an amazing wife to me, a wonderful mother to our lovely children, and a kind sister and a daughter to the Anson family. I'm proud of you and thank you for your selfless and sincere love. On this fruitful year of yours, I wish you good health, sound mind, success in all areas.
1: Amen.
0: An aspiration of love.
1: Amen.
0: Continue to grow in the Lord and remain blessed.
1: Amen.
0: My love, my faithful life partner, yeah. My advisor, my gossiping partner.
1: Yeah.
0: Happy birthday to you, Sewa Anson, aka Blowa.
1: Hey.
0: Your husband, Mr. Eric Anson,
1: hey.
0: Aka Blow. Hey, all right. So Eric, I've not met you. I don't know you. It's good you have sent this message, but actually, you sikano. Yes, okay. So this is from Reverend Edward Ribeiro. Okay, Reverend Edward Ribeiro is one of our senior pastors, Kingdom Temple ICGC Aplaku Hills. You know, he's a great big brother of my wonderful man of God. He says that money is good. And you know, he's a seasoned banker. Okay, he worked with Ecobank for so many years, and now he's into consultancy. Okay, with different banks across the globe. He says that money is what is good. Yes, so we're going to bless Fifi. Okay, let me see if I can get Fifi's number here. Fifi Forsen 024-302-28625. Finally, 024-302-28625. Listen, I want to encourage you. Let's bless this man of God. He's been on Christian radio for 20 years. Listen, a lot of the mainstream urban gospel artists we hear today, Joe Metal, Emoji, Akese Brimpong. Listen, this man, God used as an instrument to be a blessing to them. I mean, in those days, there was no YouTube. There was not. You bring your CD to Fifi Forsen at Sunny FM.
1: Yeah.
0: Then he will. He never took anybody's money to play music for them. I'm saying it on authority. That's right. Yes. Yes. We celebrate you.
1: Thank you, sir.
0: How old are you today?
1: 44.
0: Yes, my God, my God. Congratulations. This one, they are disco boys for sing for you. Congratulations, Fifi. I mean, let's surprise Fifi, okay? Look, I'm teaching on the truths about money. Yeah, Fifi. The truths about money, yes. And we want to disabuse some things out of our minds, Fifi. That's right. Yes. Okay, I'm still waiting, okay? I'm still waiting for you. 44 years. Let's give Fifi a pleasant surprise. He's a good man. You know, and for those of you who are listening, okay, being in ministry is not like Pastor Kojo, Prophet Days, Apostle Dad. There are different kinds of ministry. This one is also another ministry on its own. Yeah, it's another ministry on its own. Yeah. I mean, I remember, Fifi, those times when I closed from work. I was working at CDH in Accra, okay? And when I closed from work and then I set off, my radio is on Sunny FM. Then I said, but the guy where they talk, why? He began here no way from. Yeah. But how are you doing? I mean,
1: okay, God's grace.
0: Praise God. I mean, how has it been? How has it been? We're celebrating your 20 years on air this Sunday at Prayer Palace, 5 p.m. prompt. Okay. I mean, have you always wanted to be on radio?
1: You know, after school, I had a desire because I had so many things up my sleeves.
0: Yeah.
1: But I had family and friends that always thought that I had something for radio because from school I was MC and all of that.
0: Okay.
1: And so I just went to God and I said, you know what? I'm giving you till 24 years. Just show me my path.
0: That's right.
1: Do you want to be on radio? Put me on before I'm 24 years.
0: And God did it.
1: 2 days to my 24th, but it was a Friday. Quite
0: praise God.
1: He just put me on radio. And so Tuesday would have been exactly 20 years.
0: Praise God.
1: And, you know, I almost died on that day too.
0: Wow. and I can say on authority that, I mean, even though probably other people, you know, coached you, guided you and all that, I mean, today, in terms of, you know, a voice, a gospel voice, I mean, Charlie, the Christocentric guy. You know? Yeah, which will be prayer-centric. Yeah. So talk to us about Sunday. I mean,
1: so to God's glory. For me, I said it's returning God's glory back to Him.
0: Excellent.
1: Because I've never done this before.
0: That's right.
1: All the times I'm having my birthday is about an event.
0: That's
1: you know,
0: right.
1: You know, encouraging the artists.
0: That's
1: and all
0: right.
1: That. So this time, 20 years milestone. Let's come back together and say, Lord, thank you for the gift of Fifi Falls into the body of Christ.
0: That's right.
1: I deem it an honor to say thank you.
0: That's right.
1: So this Sunday, I'm asking for all of you who have been beneficiaries
0: of your ministry,
1: of my ministry.
0: That's right.
1: I'm humbly inviting you. Come
0: right.
1: Join me. Let's thank God.
0: That's right.
1: We are meeting at the Prayer Palace at Prophet Emmanuel Ajay's place.
0: Yeah. Of the Sphinctus.
1: The purple, beautiful face of the Sphinctus, almost around the Manor Junction.
0: Yes,
1: 5 p.m. prompt we start. Come wearing white. Let's just thank God.
0: Yeah.
1: Yes, basically that's about it. And then
0: and I'm sure some of our gospel ministers are featuring,
1: oh,
0: right?
1: Oh, yes.
0: So,
1: the creme de la creme.
0: I mean,
1: you know, for 20 years, anybody who has come into the space of the gospel, whether crossing over from mainstream, traditional, into contemporary, urban, I mean, by God's grace, I've been one of the pillars pushing it. So, they're all coming.
0: That's right.
1: Well, they're all.
0: Omudemeka. And we will tell them. You know that. Yeah. I mean, this is beautiful. So Sunday evening, 5 p.m., we are going to return the glory to God on behalf of Fifi Fawson. Yeah. Fifi Fawson. I mean, and we thank God for your wife and your daughters as well.
1: My God.
0: It's always like that. Yeah. So what's up today? I mean, birthday. Fifi.
1: Michaela is in chat this morning. I think that...
0: Can you hear Fifi? Our listeners are saying they can't hear you.
1: Yeah.
0: But did you hear the Momo Nama? My God.
1: Oh, really?
0: Yeah. Okay. All right. All right. Somebody said, I'm sending something small. Oh, there's nothing small. Yeah. Just send as the Lord lays on your heart, okay? The Lord loves a cheerful giver. Yeah. Not out of compulsion, just willingly. Wow. Fifi Fawson. Shalaya Mishrao.
1: Shalaya Mishrao.
0: On count. Happy birthday to you. The Lord bless you.
1: Thank you, sir.
0: The Lord bless you. So let's keep the the birthday token coming in for Mr. Force. That's how we do it, okay? We express love to one another. All right. He's a good man. I love him. He's an anointed man. And you know, one of the things that Fifi shared with me, okay? I mean, for parents out there, okay, he's looking at, you know, creating a certain, you know, vehicle where teenagers, okay, can be inspired as young as they are, you know, their giftings and their talents and their potentials can be nurtured, okay, in terms of gospel songs. Okay, so watch out, parents. Okay, we're going to be creating that. We're going to be invading the senior high schools, the junior high school. We want to catch them young.
1: Yes,
0: I get the point. Yes, because now, Fifi, the kind of things that children are learning. Yeah, so we're going to catch them young. I mean, and this is a great vision. Yeah. And somebody like Fifi, okay, he is a gift to the body. He is not a denominational, you know, saying, you know, it's a kingdom thing. Yes, it's a kingdom thing, you know. It's a kingdom thing. Yeah. It's a kingdom thing. All right. So Fifi, thank you so much.
1: Thank you.
0: We celebrate you. God richly bless you.
1: Blessing me this morning. I'm
0: yes,
1: grateful.
0: The blessings are coming.
1: Yeah.
0: Then let me hold on, so I can't go now. You know, there are some people when you leave, they forget your voice. Yes, the spirit of forgetfulness. But the Bible says that the Holy Ghost reminds us of all things. That's right. That's right. But I mean, Fifi, we celebrate you.
1: Thank
0: I mean, Shra, why? 44 years, we pray that God will strengthen you. We pray that the anointing of the Holy Ghost will rest upon your life, that you will excel in what you do. I pray that God will use you to raise the foundations of the next generation. May God raise men to bless your ministry. The name of Jesus, we declare that the vision of God concerning your life will be fulfilled. There shall be no evil occurrence. You will not lack houses. You will not lack cars. The name of Jesus, I pray by the power of the Holy Ghost that may God grant you grace to excel and to fulfill purpose. The name of Jesus, that until your assignment is over, nothing will cut your life short, that you are preserved. The name of Jesus, may your wife and children be blessed after you. The name of Jesus, let your cup run over. The name of Jesus, may the blessing of the Lord rest upon your life. The name of Jesus, may your gates be open continuously. Let the Gentiles bring wealth into your life. The name of Jesus, bring inspiration to many, bring direction to many, bring guidance to many. The name of Jesus, may your feet be established in the places God has ordained for you. You will not lose relevance. You will not lose relevance. Receive the global grace. The name of Jesus, the Lord honor you. The Lord favor you. The Lord bless you. The Lord establish you. The name of Jesus, you are blessed and you are favored. In Jesus' name. Amen. God bless you. God bless you. I bless you. Ningma KK, yo. Mikaela, ningma KK, yo. You know, I'm fasting, but where is the cake so that I can start this fast from 6, you know, 6 a.m. to 6 p.m. But you know that kind of fast. Yes. You the chop before you the fast. Yes.

0: Sophie Fee is on your radio. Joy Time in his presence. Birthday edition. Christocentric. Yeah. You know, there's always one thing I want to ask you, you know. Where is that, your friends?
1: Christocentric. I think I must talk about it. You know, I'm writing a book.
0: Yeah.
1: Because I think that I have a lot to tell.
0: Yeah.
1: Especially for my generation. There's a lot I must tell.
0: Okay.
1: And one of the things is maybe like on a lighter note I'll talk about is my hairstyle.
0: That's right. I mean, God, this hairstyle has been on for years. You know.

0: overslept again. What do I say this time? My aunt died. No, traffic was heavy. Good. I'm sorry I'm late. No, more sincerity. I'm sorry I'm late, sir, but the traffic was heavy.
1: Good morning, Jensen.
2: I'm sorry I'm heavy, sir, but the traffic was late.
1: What?
2: I mean, I'm sorry I'm traffic, but the late was heavy. I mean, the heavy was late. Did I mention my aunt died?
1: Excuse me?
2: The traffic was heavy. Yeah, that's it.
1: You live across the street.
2: It was really heavy?
3: 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Another message from Lifeline Productions, the comic strip of radio at lifelinepro.com.
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wrote you off. You didn't even think you would pay your school fees and be here working with the bank. Look at you. Everyone in this

0: without grace. One day I heard that the grace is God in the race. The first letter G is God. Without God in this race of life, where would I be? And this morning the songs are speaking to the occasion. Yeah, I wrote earlier on my post-it. It started, well, this way. It was prophetic. Then it became apostolic. Now it's historic. And I know it's going to be fantastic. We pray. Oh my God, I have come to return all the thanks given to you. All the psalms that has been on my heart the whole of this week, especially on Tuesday, is this one. Psalm 91. He that dwelleth in the secret place of the Most High shall abide under the shadow of the Almighty. I will say of the Lord, He is my refuge and my fortress. My God, in Him will I trust. Surely He will deliver thee from the snare of the fowler and from the noisome pestilence. He shall cover thee with His feathers, and under His wings shall thou trust. His truth shall be thy shield and buckler. Oh, thou shalt not be afraid for the terror by night, nor for the arrow that flieth by day, nor for the pestilence that walketh in darkness, nor for the destruction that wasteth at noonday. 1,000 shall fall at thy side, and 10,000 at thy right hand, but it shall not come nigh thee. Only with thine eyes shalt thou behold and see the reward of the wicked. Because thou hast made the Lord, which is my refuge, even the Most High, thy habitation, there shall no evil befall thee, neither shall any plague come nigh thy dwelling. For He shall give His angel charge over thee to keep thee in all thy ways. They shall bear thee up in thy hands, in their hands, lest thou dust thy foot against a stone. Thou shalt tread upon the lion and adder, the young lion and the dragon shall thou trample under feet. Because He has set His love upon me, therefore will I deliver him. I will set him on high, because he has known my name. He shall call upon me, and I will answer him. I will be with him in trouble. I will deliver him and honor him. With long life will I satisfy him and show him my salvation. This is the word of the Lord. Perhaps it's a summary of my 44 years on earth today. Yes, everything in it. And I remember vividly, I'd been at home the whole of the Tuesday, which was the 19th of May, precisely the exact date I started radio. Only for me to go and get something, and in microseconds, yes, I say microseconds, the Lord just delivered me. Yeah. That accident was for me. But the Lord showed me mercy. What would have been the story? Yeah. But grace has sustained me. And I'm thanking God today on my 44th birthday for the grace of being alive, being counted amongst the living. And that's why on Sunday, we will gather at the prayer palace on the Sphinx Road to say thank you. I see we are returning the glory back to God. And so as you stay tuned in, if my ministry has blessed you over the 2 decades, yeah, just come join me, say thank you to God. That's all about it. Well, white, enjoy. Come, let's wave our handkerchiefs and thank God for the Christocentric guy and his ministry. So that's about it. This morning, we kickstart the celebration. And the songs that came through, the first was Pastor Edwin Datsun reminding us that we have come this far by grace. Yes. And then, of course, you had the Miracle Temple music featuring Luigi McLean on Under Your Wings. So I've come this far by grace, under the wings of the Almighty. And then the song you're just hearing from the New Song Choir featuring Kwekute says, hey, your grace has brought us through. Thank you for your grace. And this morning, of course, if you had been tuned in from AOV, you saw how Pastor Kujo kickstarted and asked most of you to just be a blessing to me. And Tensi So I glorify God for all of you who have come through to be a blessing. All those who have sent a token to appreciate me, I've written your names down. God bless you. In due time, I'll reach out to you and thank you. But then again, Michaela, the producer, now pulls a surprise. You know, I told her yesterday, she got me almost panicking when I woke up and I saw some shout outs on my phone and I thought, hey, am I supposed to be on air because I'm asleep, you know? And she said, oh, no, no, no, I think it was one of those things. And this morning, I'm here and I'm seeing Pastor talk and I'm thinking, ah, is today Thursday or Wednesday? You know what I'm saying? And so Pastor Talko has joined me here this morning. And I feel like asking him to put your and pay you so high elsewhere.
1: Uncle Fee. Uncle Fee, that crystal.
0: I think I should come and sit where you are sitting. Today I know I'm not the one hosting the show. Oh, what an honor, Pastor Antiakwa.
1: Thank you very much. It's rather an honor for me to be here.
0: Amen.
1: My mission is very, very simple.
0: It's
1: to come and celebrate you.
0: Oh, wow.
1: And wish you both a happy birthday.
0: Thank you.
1: Though belated.
0: No, my birthday is today.
1: Today is the birthday.
0: Radio one.
1: Yes, and there is the anniversary that was a couple of days ago.
0: Yeah, on Tuesday.
1: Yes, and a happy anniversary,
0: yes,
1: as well.
0: 20th
1: anniversary.
0: Sir. Yes, sir.
1: You know, so I came in the spirit of celebration.
0: Oh, wow.
1: You know, yesterday, Michaela told me that, in fact, she sent a picture to me. And I was wondering, okay, so what is this one? I said, oh, that is the devil trying to throw tantrums.
0: Charlie.
1: You know.
0: Charlie. Charlie Osofo.
1: And for me, it was just a sign that, look.
0: Charlie.
1: Let them do all they want. They failed long time ago. They failed long time ago. And this is a proof, Uncle Fee, that you are a walking miracle.
0: Amen.
1: Okay,
0: amen.
1: You are a walking miracle. I want to celebrate you this very day.
0: Thank you, sir.
1: And join the many, many voices, you know, out there who may not have had the chance to be behind the microphone like I do today.
0: I know, right?
1: You know, to wish you well.
0: Amen.
1: And to thank God for your life. You know, when I was coming, I overheard Pastor Kojo, you know, making mention of the fact that you are a gift.
0: Amen.
1: To the body of Christ.
0: Thank you.
1: That is
0: thank
1: not just as a mere statement. It's actually the truth.
0: Thank you,
1: it's
0: sir.
1: Even beyond the fact.
0: Thank
1: it's
0: you,
1: it's
0: sir.
1: A truth.
0: Thank you,
1: you
0: sir.
1: Know, I was trying to count, you know, the ministers of God, the musicians, gospel musicians that I know that you've been very instrumental
0: in their
1: lives and in their ministries, and how
0: thank
1: God
0: you.
1: Has used you to project them and bring them this far. It's a blessing.
0: Thank
1: it's
0: you,
1: a blessing.
0: Sir.
1: So
0: thank
1: I came
0: you,
1: to add my voice to the many other voices
0: thank
1: who
0: you.
1: Are
0: thank
1: celebrating
0: you,
1: you
0: thank
1: and
0: you,
1: wish you a very, very happy birthday
0: thank you,
1: and an anniversary, a 20th anniversary.
0: Yes,
1: 20 years is not a child's play.
0: I know, right?
1: You know, 20 years is not a child's play.
0: I tell.
1: It's worth celebrating. It's really worth celebrating. So I want to encourage everyone, if you're under the sound of my voice this morning, please let us celebrate this great man of God.
0: Let's
1: celebrate this great gift. One thing I like about Fifi is that Fifi is so original. The Fifi Fosing I have known all the way from Sunny FM. I remember those times in Sunny FM, I'd listen to Fifi on the
0: Sunset Drive,
1: you know, and I'd send him a message.
0: Yeah.
1: Oh, Uncle Fee, that mean you may have you if you have put your, you know, forward it to me. Yes, we go way back,
0: yeah,
1: you know, and, yeah, and Fifi will send me the song.
0: Boy.
1: I'll come enjoy,
0: yeah,
1: and come and play it. And I get same feedback,
0: also,
1: you know, that, but this song you played, where is it coming from? There are many songs I played I got from you. In fact, I have a folder.
0: Hey,
1: I have a folder titled Fifi Folsom. You know,
0: from the other side.
1: Yes. I have a folder in my folder. I file in my folder. You know, titled Fifi Folsom. And these are songs I got

0: Grab some friends and an ice-cold Mountain Dew today.
1: Mountain Dew!
2: 028.
3: Uh-huh.
2: 625.
3: Angel.
2: So please, the number is 0243-028-625-Fifi Folsen. Do well to be a blessing to this great man of God.
3: I'm humbled
2: it's
3: and honored.
2: Worth celebrating him. It's worth honoring this gift, you know. There are so many songs that have blessed you during morning devotions when we played them. They first got into his hands, you know, before it got into some of us, our hands. And it is because it got into his hands that it became a hit, and you've listened to them, and it's been a blessing to you.
3: Thank
2: so please,
3: you,
2: let
3: Thank
2: us be
3: you,
2: a blessing
3: sir.
2: To Fifi. Fifi,
3: yes,
2: want
3: sir.
2: To celebrate you.
3: I appreciate you,
2: know,
3: sir.
2: Want to celebrate you.
3: Humbled and honored.
2: I know Pastor Kojo prayed for you, but
3: yes.
2: I feel like
3: I need
2: praying
3: the double.
2: For you also. You know, it is my prayer, sincere prayer
3: Thank
2: this
3: you,
2: very
3: Jesus.
2: Day.
3: Yes, Lord.
2: First of all, giving God thanks for your life,
3: Amen.
2: Man of God. I give God thanks for giving you to this generation,
3: Amen.
2: Giving you to the next generation,
3: Amen.
2: You know, and blessing us with your life and with your giftings, even as today you celebrate yet another year added to your life.
3: Amen.
2: I pray that the heavens above you will be open,
3: Amen.
2: And the blessings of God will be poured down upon you.
3: Amen.
2: I also pray that the earth beneath you will yield its best unto
3: Amen.
2: You. I pray that the elements of the universe will work in your favor.
3: In the name of Jesus.
2: As it is written that the sun shall not smite you by day,
3: Gosh.
2: Neither shall the moon by night. I enforce this scripture over your life this
3: Amen.
2: Day, that no weapon of the enemy formed against you shall prosper.
3: Amen.
2: And any tongue that rises against you, any tongue that is projected against you, in fact, by the voice of the blood of Jesus, they are already condemned.
3: Amen.
2: In the mighty name of Jesus.
3: Amen.
2: May the favor of the Lord clothe you up.
3: Amen.
2: May you be encapsulated by the glory of God.
3: Amen.
2: And in this new year that you have entered into, Uncle Fee,
3: yes,
2: wherever you show up, the light of God will show up.
3: Amen.
2: Wherever you appear, the beauty of God will appear.
3: Amen.
2: May this year be your year of irresistible favor.
3: Amen.
2: May this year be your year of unending testimonies.
3: Amen.
2: May this year be your year of unstoppable laughter.
3: Amen.
2: May this new year that you have entered into be your year of divine compensation.
3: Amen.
2: In the mighty name of Jesus.
3: Amen.
2: Amen and amen.
3: Amen.
2: Happy, happy, happy, happy
3: Thank
2: birthday.
3: Thank you so very much,
2: happy
3: Pastor
2: Atu
3: Uncle. What a double dose. I mean, I really appreciate it. Thank you for the heart. Even the sacrifice of being here means so much to
2: you
3: me.
2: You deserve more
3: Thank
2: than
3: you
2: that,
3: so
2: Uncle
3: much.
2: Fee.
3: Thank you so, so
2: you
3: much.
2: You deserve more than
3: Whoa!
2: That.
3: Whoa!
2: Yes.
3: What an honor.
2: Yes.
3: Aye, aye, aye,
2: yes.
3: aye. Yeah, Pastor.
2: Pastor Dombeto.
3: Pastor Dombeto is in the building.
2: Yes, sir.
3: What an honor. And whilst at this, let me also take advantage and just announce to you, if my ministry has blessed you over the last two decades, okay, on Sunday, I'm returning the glory back to God.
2: Mm.
3: And it's official. It's open to all of you who desire to come celebrate with me.
2: Mm.
3: At least come and hear my story and see where we are going from there.
2: Mm-hmm.
3: All right. So at the Prayer Palace is on the Sphinctus Road, pretty much around the Manette Junction. When you put it in the Google map, it should take you there to Prophet Emmanuel Ajay's church. He's been gracious, you know. I mean, I remember when I spoke to him, he said, you know what? You kickstarted my ministry. I said, how is that? He said, when I came from my brochure,

0: The first person to host me on the Sunset Drive a couple of times, that was Jericho Accra.
1: Yes.
0: And that's how the ministry. And you know, I've had a lot of men of God who have come to say that because that platform was offered to them,
1: yes,
0: their ministry started.
1: Yes.
0: You know,
1: yes.
0: So I'm like, oh my gosh, there's a lot that I don't know.
1: A just lot. Being faithful, I mean, on this side of the microphone. To a lot, you know, of people, you have no idea.
0: Thank you, thank you, thank you. So all of you, like I said, who've been blessed, come join me. Wear your white. Come. The creme de la creme. I mean, you can imagine on the 9th, the number of gospel musicians that I go. If you need any of them in the country, you won't find them. On Sunday, they're all going to be there. They're all going to be at the Prayer Palace. 5 p.m. Come and let's thank God.
1: Uncle, if somebody wants the number repeated, let me do that.
0: Okay.
1: I will can't your friend Sunday assembly. Me, I'll put a number and a contractor. So if you want to be a blessing to Uncle Fee,
0: thank you.
1: I want you to be a blessing
0: thank
1: to
0: you,
1: him.
0: Sir. Thank you, sir. Thank
1: please
0: you, sir.
1: Send your gift to 0283 625 0243 028 625. Look, if you sow into this life, you are sowing into a fertile ground.
0: Amen.
1: I know what I'm talking about.
0: Amen.
1: If you sow into this life,
0: Amen.
1: You are sowing into a fertile ground, a
0: Thank
1: very
0: you.
1: Fertile one
0: Thank you.
1: At that.
0: Thank
1: so
0: you.
1: Please be a blessing. Joy Time in His Presence family, Prayer Line family, A Walk with Jesus family,
0: AOV,
1: Reason is Jesus family, AOV family, every Christocentric family, you know. Make sure that
0: God
1: you are
0: you.
1: A blessing. So please, I'll repeat the number 0243 028 625. Be a blessing to this great man of God. Pastor Doug Beto is in his official regalia.
0: I tell you.
1: And, you know, in a birthday mood, and has entered the studio.
0: I appreciate you for the honor done me of coming here. You're always a blessing. I like you. When I see you smile, I'm happy.
2: Ah, yes. Yeah, so, I just love your voice. I tell you, if I'm a lady, I'll pass by. To see if you say hello. Hello. Hello.
0: I appreciate you. I've already seen a beautiful cake. I'm sure I will crave your indulgence to stay so you can cut it with me. But
1: sure.
0: I believe that Pastor Dogbeto, Pastor Doctor Samuel K. Please. What has the Lord laid on
1: I tell you, oh, that's important.
0: What has the Lord laid on your heart for me?
2: All right.
0: Yes, sir.
2: You know, this morning is all about joy and celebrating of a great man.
0: Amen.
2: Be on air for 20 years.
0: Charlie.
2: Hey, I salute you. With this little brother, Pastor Tiff, I've been very well. Frankly, sincerely speaking,
0: thank you, sir.
2: It takes a man of God, someone occupied by the Holy Spirit to do this business.
0: Indeed.
2: So I was thinking through, what should I say? Mm. What can I say on this day?
0: Wow.
2: And I realized that there's a story in the Bible, Luke chapter 10, when you read from 25 to 37, talking about the Good Samaritan.
1: Sure.
2: And indeed, our world today, we need a Good Samaritan.
1: Yeah. Sure.
2: So I was saying that be a neighbor of hope. In this world, you might be a neighbor of hope, and a Fifi is a rare neighbor
1: That's
2: of hope.
1: True.
2: Some
1: That's
2: of true. Us, I don't know how you get to know my name, but the way he mentioned the name with passion, this alone gives some hope and strength. Do you know, the Seventh Adventist world believe that Fifi is a Seventh Adventist.
1: Oh, it's true. That's one thing about Fifi. Fifi does not have any lines, you know. Yeah, I've had people ask me a few times that Fifi falls in awkward by chapel. I don't know. Fifi does not discriminate as in, you know,
2: honestly,
1: I belong here,
2: honestly,
1: I belong there.
2: No.
1: Just
2: no.
1: a kingdom
0: oh,
1: person.
0: Thank you.
1: Yes,
0: thank
1: that's
0: you.
1: True.
0: Thank you.
2: Pronounce name with passion. You can't see any kind of limitations.
0: No.
2: So you are rare,
0: thank
2: a
0: you.
2: Neighbor of hope. someone who can encourage others. Thank I think you are a Barnabas nowadays now.
0: That's right.
2: And
0: that's
2: so
0: right.
2: The Barnabas son of encouragement. Yeah. The son of encouragement. So we are proud of you.
0: Thank you, sir. Yes.
2: So we are saying this morning that Christianity might be practical.
0: Mm.
1: True.
2: 20 years of your ministry. Mm. And I follow your YouTube channel also.
0: Wow.
2: You engage all caliber
0: all
2: people.
0: The interviews.
2: Yes. One day you were interviewing a lady called Mabel. And I said, hey, Fifi, getting closer to my heart. Oh. Because my wife is
1: your
2: Mabel.
1: Wife is Mabel.
2: So anything Mabel, I'm very careful.
0: Oh, yes. So yes,
2: that's
0: yes,
2: so
0: yes,
2: much
0: yes,
2: for your
0: yes, yes,
2: for
0: yes,
2: your
0: yes,
2: practical
0: yes.
2: nature of
0: Amen.
2: Ministry.
0: Thank
2: I don't
0: you.
2: Know. I think Joy will have to award you and Pastor Kyla. You are there for each one of
0: Glory.
2: Us. And Papa, I think the story there, we need to relook at it again.
1: That's
2: How
1: true.
2: Can I be a good Samaritan?
1: Mm.
2: Yeah. How can I be a neighbor of hope?
0: Mm.
2: Sometimes just greeting. Just mention somebody's name, wishing the person birthday on air, can give hope and strength. That means you are a close by neighbor.
0: That's right.
2: You will not set fire on that person.
0: That's right.
2: So this is a picture of you, Fifi.
0: Thank you,
2: and
0: sir.
2: I believe Sunday I'll come with my white.
0: Come on.
2: If possible, I'll come with my whole family. Then my wife will see the Fifi.
1: The, Fifi
2: right. the man yeah. himself.
0: That's right.
2: So we are
0: That's
2: grateful
0: right.
2: to you.
0: That's right.
2: Frankly, we are grateful.
0: Thank you.
2: We are grateful. And Christianity needs to be practical. Mm. We don't need to pretend
1: That's
2: and as if I favor these people.
1: Mm.
2: When we are like that, we can't grow. We can never achieve the blessing God has given to us.
1: That's true.
2: In my study as a pastor, I also realized that certain things are gifts from the Lord.
0: Mm.
2: So if you are preventing it, you are not using it, you will not get a blessing.
1: That's true.
2: Until you do that, until you shake people up this morning, until you tell people the best of their life. I receive a call from people across the country. They say, what do you know? How do you enter your
1: heaven?
2: Fifi and Pastor To, Mikaela, they are always shouting your name. Yeah. I say, well, I have a guy in Adan, one of my pastors from the Seventh Adventist Church. He's always on joy. I say, Pastor, the way the people mention your name alone,
0: yeah,
2: the way Fifi
0: sure.
2: will say it, I say he's the Seventh Adventist minister.
0: I know,
2: so
0: right.
2: my boss.
0: I love you, sir.
2: I love you too.
0: I love you, sir. You have a good heart. God bless you.
2: I love you too. Thanks so much.
0: God bless you.
2: And I think this morning, let's be like the Good Samaritan.
1: Yes.
2: When all others are living. Even when the high priests are passing by,
1: yeah.
2: where the clergies are passing by, I mean the religious group.
1: Yes.
2: But that Samaritan man had a time. Papa, just not the time we're able to carry a stranger and take care of that person.
1: Perfect.
2: I see that in Fifi. I see in him and I see in all of you.
1: Yeah.
2: I think that is Christ.
1: True.
2: So be a neighbor of hope. It's my message this morning.
0: Wow.
2: On this birthday.
1: Wow.
2: I wish you the best.
0: Yes, sir.
2: Remember, we'll be celebrating you until you reach 50 years,
0: Amen.
2: 60 years,
0: Amen.
2: And finally 100 years.
0: Amen.
2: Do you know when you are working for the Lord, he increased your days on earth. You hope, have you heard a man called Enoch? Who worked with the Lord 365 years. I'm sure Fifi, you're on that path.
0: Amen.
2: Oh, yes.
0: Amen.
2: If you have not reached 365, God will have a way of handling
0: I know,
2: it.
0: I know, right?
2: So please continue to be
0: yes,
2: a neighbor of hope to every one of us.
0: Yes, sir.
2: Every one of us.
0: Yes, sir.
2: I think last year I brought a group from America.
1: Yeah.
2: Oh, the way Fifi presented it. We are going to Tamale, Saboba, at the Four Square. And the guy said, doesn't know us. I said, yeah, that is Fifi for you.
1: Yeah.
2: He has no way to check your pages and check your face before describing you.
1: Yeah.
2: So please, your neighbor of hope is indeed gaining weight.
1: Yeah.
2: I think some of us are developing like that. I'm sure your words of encouragement. So we celebrate you and wish you the Lord's blessing.
1: Yes.
2: Remember, your family and your generation will live long to hear these testimonies.
1: Amen.
2: When I was in school, I learned that whatever you do at a tender age or when you are married, you do anything, remember, your children will grow and hear about
1: hear about it. It's true.
2: So be mindful.
0: Yes,
2: but otherwise, we all be beating people, doing things anyhow. But remember, your generation will hear about this one.
0: Yes,
1: that's
0: sir.
1: True.
2: So, Fifi,
0: yes,
2: you
0: sir.
2: Are the point.
0: Yes,
2: you are the one the Lord is using.
0: Yes,
2: who knows that this man, the one I mentioned in the Barnabas,
1: yes.
2: the little offer, the little, that is his nature.
1: Yeah.
2: The support he gave to Paul at that time had changed his ministry.
1: Yeah.
2: Frankly, the picture here, you people have changed my ministry too. Now I also belong to a little standard. When they mention my name, they mention media. Yeah. No other media house but Joy FM. Yeah. So I'm grateful. Sincerely grateful.
0: Thank you.
2: But remember, we'll gather together to celebrate the 50th.
1: Sunday for sure.
2: Oh, Sunday will be there. For 20th, we'll come. Yeah. The 50th, will come.
1: Sure.
2: The 60th, will come. Sure. Because you are nurturing us.
0: Sure.
2: We are your neighborhood. Grace. You are giving a hope. Grace. But I think I'll leave it here.
1: Sure.
2: And thank you. Thank you.
0: I'm
2: grateful.
0: I don't take it for granted. Sure. I appreciate you for even being here this early morning.
2: Oh, yeah.
0: It's such an honor for me. I don't take it for granted.
1: It's worth it.
2: Thank you.
0: I appreciate you so very much. And everyone who is tuning, I mean, I like what you talked about. Mm. Ministry. I mean, you know, I was telling my little girls over, it was on Tuesday, and I was saying, do you know the one I said on radio, I was 23 years, 2 days to my 24th birthday.
2: Wow.
0: And I've done this for 20 years. Like, really? How did I do this? Then I understood it was an assignment.
2: Yes.
0: You know, I tell people on my post, I think I shared it when I signed in, that first, it was prophetic.
2: Oh, yes.
0: Then it became apostolic.
2: Sure. Yes.
0: Now it's historic.
2: Amen.
0: Yes.
2: Amen. And
0: I tell you, and I won't mince words, that I believe that I've been faithful to the call.
2: Sure.
0: Me and I know.
1: Yes.
0: I know that because I knew there were times that I just wanted to give up.
2: Yes.
0: You know, just, you know, yeah. And when you deal with human beings, especially when you're on the other side, mm-hmm. and you're always giving, yes. You know, one day my daughters asked me, so, Daddy, all the songs you play, do you take money to play them?
2: Uh-uh.
0: And I said, oh, really? I probably would have been living in Trans.
1: You would have been very rich, man.
0: And, you know, I said, that's one of the things the Holy Spirit told me. He said, hey, don't take nobody's money.
1: Yeah.
0: Because you know what? What will happen is then they will control you.
2: Oh, yes.
0: So for those who have followed me, I will tell you, my show is directed by His Excellency, the Holy Spirit.
2: Oh, yes.
0: It's not like I'm trying to use some charismatic lexicon. I am guided by it, you know.
2: Amen.
0: Because trust me, there are so many musicians whose songs are played who don't have anything.
1: Yes.
0: So imagine if I was chasing them for money, their songs would never have had the opportunity of being in radio. And so I just thank God for making me who I am.
2: Oh, yes.
0: And that's why I'm saying that for all my life, I have never done any celebration that concerns me.
2: Wow.
0: Every year around this time, I'll be doing a Next Generation Gospel Ministry concert.
1: Yes, I was just about mentioning that.
2: That's great.
1: I was just about mentioning that, you know, I mean, and for how many years has Next Generation
0: Gospel Ministry? 15 solid years, because I started on my 5th anniversary on radio.
2: Wow.
0: Yeah.
1: Projecting other people.
0: Yeah.
1: That's it. 15 years. And today, I mean, the names are out there. Oh, we all know.
2: Sure.
1: You know. Yes. I don't want to start mentioning else. You leave some out.
2: You know.
1: Uh-huh. But then, I mean,
0: we'll
1: the names
0: the
1: are out there.
2: Sure.
1: Yes. We'll do the roll call on Sunday.
2: Wow.
1: You know. Yes, Fifi, you've done a great job.
0: Tell the story.
1: You've done a great job. God bless you.
0: Thank you so very much again. God bless you for the encouragement. You know, I'm encouraged. Someone sent a text to say, indeed, a neighbor of hope. I like the sound of that.
2: Oh, yes.
0: That we sit on this side and look, Pastor, until since you're here, Asafu Dagbeto, I can never quantify, we can never tell the lives we have impacted.
2: That's true. Yes. It's true.
1: That's true.
0: You know?
2: Oh, yes.
0: I mean, when I started radio, every day I had an altar call on my show.
2: Oh, yes.
0: And people, and I'll give numbers of pastors, you know, pastors will call me, go like, hey, all these people have called me that they gave their lives to Christ. So how is that? I said, well, I don't know. I just feel led, you know. And I look at it, you know. It's not like me. I never started a church or anything. It's ministry for me, you know.
2: That's
0: why it's interdenominational.
2: Oh, yes.
0: So that everybody, as long as we are saved by grace, we should be able to push the agenda. So I appreciate you again. Thank you for the honor.
2: That's
0: me.
2: It. Do you know?
0: Tell me, sir.
2: Meeting him for the first time.
1: Yeah.
2: On my phone, I save his name, Pastor.
0: I know, right?
2: Yeah. So, you know, even the book, you know, you contributed to my book.
0: Yeah, I wrote
2: Pastor Fifi Forsen, the broadcaster. That's it. You see my book. You see that book.
0: Upright Living.
1: It's not new. I've heard
2: you heard
1: people call
2: a lot of people.
1: Reverend Fifi Forsen.
2: Reverend Fifi.
1: Pastor Fifi Forsen.
2: Because he has control over the scripture.
0: Ministry.
2: And then ministry.
0: Yeah.
2: Passion.
0: Yeah.
2: And honestly,
0: you got the right word.
2: I think God has really, really positioned you.
1: And it's not out of place. I mean, Fifi, what you're doing is pastoral. Yeah. It's pastoral. Yeah. It's pastoral. Because what the word pastor basically means is as a shepherd.
2: Oh yeah.
1: And the main role of a shepherd is to feed the flock.
0: Yeah.
1: You know, for 2 decades, what you've been doing is using the power of radio to feed the flock. Yeah. You understand? So I think that we'd even have to graduate from pastor to bishop.
2: Bishop.
1: You know.
2: Bishop.
1: Mikaela, you have to get a chasuble and a staff, you know. So we ordain Fifi as bishop.
2: Bishop. Then we'll be saluting Bishop
1: Fifi for
2: Bishop. Very grateful. Oh, yes.
0: I'm so thankful.
2: Yes, thank you.
0: Miguel, what's the plan? Now you are the one. All right, the
1: so
0: show.
1: We're going to catch the kick.
0: You got a kick, right? Okay.
1: Oh, right,
0: so,
1: right,
0: so what happened?
1: Right.
0: I should play one of my Indian birthday songs here.
2: Oh, yes.
0: I tell people that. Okay, where do you get all these birthday songs? I said, look, I love variety.
2: Oh, yes.
0: I love variety. In fact, someone challenged me one of the weeks that they've never heard a Chinese birthday song.
1: Birthday song.
0: So I went to find one.
1: Oh, yeah. You played a Chinese one?
0: I have Arabic. Diversity.
2: I know. Oh, yes.
0: So I'm going to keep... let me keep the Chinese one here. And then it will give me access to move about so that we can cut the cake. So, man of God, I'll humbly ask you to please join me. Let's cut the cake. In case you're tuning in, it's Joy Time and Espressos. Don't worry about that, it is. But today, my producer says, you know what? Let's celebrate the Christocentric guy. And so I appreciate it. Yeah, yeah.

0: loud and clear. Hello, hello. Test the mic. 1, 2, 1, 2.
1: I like the sound of that.
0: I know. Okay, thank you. So over to you, Pastor.
1: Yes, too. Yes. So we managed to get a fishing net to, you know, fish Fifi over the side, you know, from behind the console.
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1: And the assignment is simple.

0: our friends and family out there are going to be joining us in spirit, the three of us here in the studio. Mikaela, I think you should be here.
1: I know, right?
0: No. Mikaela, come. No. Come. Busybody, bruh. No. Come and give us a feminine color.
1: I know.
0: Come. Fifi agrees that you should come. You come. Fifi agrees that you should come. No. She can't always be behind the scenes.
1: Is that after cutting? You come and cut your
0: own. After cutting, you come and cut your own. Okay. All right then. So let's hold this. And so we're doing the cutting of this cake to celebrate the life and the impact that the ministry of our brother Fifi Kofi has made over the years. 20 years by God's grace. But this is just the beginning.
1: Amen.
0: The beginning of greater things is the beginning.

0: Thank you so very much. God bless you.
1: Right.
0: Celebrating 4420. Mm-hmm. 4420. So you see, 44 minus 20 is 24.
1: Yeah.
0: I started radio when I was 24. Yeah.
1: Yes.
0: So double celebration. Thank you.
1: It's amazing. Yeah, and it looks like I started radio. I came to Joy. In fact, I started radio earlier, but then I came to Joy when I was 26.
0: Oh wow!
1: Yeah, so I'm doing my 18th year.
0: Glory.
1: So midway.
0: God bless you. I'm going to the other side of radio messages. Thank you all for the love. God bless you. And of course, see you on Sunday.
1: Right.

All right, so there you go. This is me sharing a Chinese version of the birthday song with myself and, of course, with YouTube. It's your birthday today. All righty, here we go. One of the songs I feel appropriately must be shared today is this one. I have messages in. I should look at them in a little while. 055-1111-997. 055-1111-997. I appreciate all of you.

0: Hey, hey, hey. Diane Hamilton and Mercy Chin, well, blessed. Here on Joy 99.7, of course. Joy time in his presence. It's been hijacked for my celebration. Please pardon them, okay? So I should be going to the phone lines a little while, but hey, it's not only Vivi's birthday. We have some other people who are celebrating their birthdays with me, and I'll do justice to that in a bit. Okay, so who do I have on the line? Good morning. Hello?
1: Hello?
0: Okay.
1: Vivi.
0: Yes.
1: This is frozen. Good morning. And today your birthday, and apart from the birthday, the celebration of your 20th anniversary. This is fantastic. I just want to say to you that, you know, you've been a real blessing to me, because, you know, you first caught my attention with your wonderful gospel music on Sundays. Because I would dance, you know, my spirits are usually very, very highly lifted. And then your jokes and laughter, they all made great, you know, impact on me. And then I remember one time I was asking you, because you spoke Ghana, you spoke Ewe, and then, of course, Fancy. So I said, I asked you, where do you come from? You know, and you said you were Fancy. You said, ah, that's right, Insra. That is why Fancy concert, that really made my day. And I tell you, you know, I love you so much. And, you know, we've been communicating. And, you know, before I met you, you know, we just communicated and, you know, we laugh and whatnot. And you talk about your Moringa, Maposito, and the Chifu and all that. But, you know, you really made my day when you turned up my 80th birthday, and then I saw you and I saw the hairstyle. I said, oh wow. It was really, really nice. So Vivi, thank you very much. You know, you've been a blessing to me, and you know, I love you so much. But don't forget, tomorrow is Jojo's birthday. Many, many happy returns. And by the way, the devil knows about it. What's he trying to say?
0: I am a hoopo.
1: Tafiakwa. Hey, onyim, where are you coming from? Amen. Christocentric. Yeah. God bless you. God bless you, Vivi. Enjoy
0: bless
1: your
0: you
1: day.
0: Too. God bless
1: See you
0: too.
1: On Sunday.
0: Yo,
1: yeah.
0: What an honor it will be. Thank you so much. Please don't go
1: You're
0: yet.
1: Welcome.
0: Don't go yet. So family, this is an honor than me to have. I call her my auntie, mommy, grandma. Okay, this is Mrs. Actually, Justice Retired Mrs. Helena Nkumsa Aben. And what an honor to have her call. This is an octogenarian who has made time to call to honor me. And I do not take it for granted. Yes, Inyonyo. She's just a sweet woman. I love her. And the first time, you know, I think it was my birthday, and then she blessed me and she said, Koton Chifuana from Moringa. And I've loved it every day, you know. So I love you too so very much. And I'm excited I'm going to see you on Sunday. But, you know, because Jojo and I are Mayborns, okay, I want you to do a birthday shout out to Jojo. You do yours today, so I'll do mine tomorrow.
1: Jojo, my
0: You're on.
2: Good morning.
0: Wakata.
2: Okay,
0: Pocho, wanyi.
2: Pocho Jonas, meeting
0: Jonas. Hey, Jonas, I remember. Okay, Jonas, you and I will have our story. If we start, we won't end today. So you bring your wish for me. I'm listening to you.
2: Yeah, so I wanted to bring in that so that, you know, I mean, we know, so that we know what the genesis is. It's very important. So, you know, back there in 2006, Charlie, Fifi swept, you know, and swept everything on that very day. It was exciting. I think it was exciting.
0: So, in context, Jonas and I were actually on the talent hunt for the presenters on Sunny FM. Yes, exactly. You know, he gave me a top 10, but I gave him a round for his money. He and other people know, you know, and it, that's how the relationship has had to stay all these years.
2: For 20 years.
0: Jonas, he's such a great guy. Always encouraging us and bombarding us with messages.
2: I
0: think he keeps the national register. Jonas, I appreciate you.
2: I think the genuineness of your heart and the sincerity with which you do what you do.
0: Amen.
2: And the fact that you take it as a ministry.
0: Yes, sir.
2: You know, and, yes, sir. And people, it's been right from day one. It's not just something that came along the line. Mm. It's been right from day one.
0: Thank you.
2: You realize that Fifi was absolutely prepared. You know, he has stoked in a lot of prayer as well, which he continues to do.
0: Thank you.
2: You know, and for me, one of the things that excites me is the fact that you think of the next generation as well, you know, so bringing in the next generation ministers and what have you, fantastic, fantastic ideas that are released by, you know, by God or, you know, onto the platform. And for me, I just want to celebrate you.
0: Thank you, sir. I want to celebrate you and ask God for
2: His supernatural, you know, wisdom for you, His providence and everything for you, that as you go into this new phase and this new level, He Himself will order your steps, deliver you from the ills of men and the ills of self as well.
0: Amen. Amen.
2: That's my prayer for you.
0: Amen.
2: So we know where we are going.
0: Yes, sir.
2: We know that these are capacity building experiences.
0: Yes, sir. God knows
2: where He's taking you. My dear brother, Charlie, I love you from the
0: Love you too, Jolo. I appreciate you. God bless you. That's my kingdom brother and friend, Jonas Stinkrine. Yes, we go way back. I appreciate you. So Mama Helena and Kumsaban was doing a shout to Jojo. I'm sure we'll put it out there, God willing, tomorrow. Her wonderful son, Jojo, celebrates her birthday also tomorrow. So happy birthday to you, Joey. Yes, it's such an honor. You know, Mayborn's telly, we rock. Now, can I read your messages? We can. Can I, you know, last they tell me that, I know. Don't worry.
3: Are you ready?
0: That's our song for the morning. Phoebe, tune in as usual. Happy glorious birthday to you. You are such a gift to the kingdom of God and really proud of you as you celebrate this day. You are loved. I thank you, Abokuma Wendy, Harvey Owusi of Tema. God bless you. Uzi Nawata. Okay, some of you have sent me voice notes. Miguel, please find a way to push those voice notes to me because I don't know. I cannot play all of the Phoebe. Okay, happy birthday to my sweet girl, Vanessa Nana Bema Adai. May the year bring you as much happiness as you have brought into our lives. Happy birthday, Nana. It's from your mom, Harriet Nadede Aye, your sister, Sandra Adai, and your nephew, Harris Jaden Aminu Taylor. Okay, happy birthday to another birthday mate. Okay, now, if there is a birthday shout out that is not for me, and you have sent it over there, please say hi so it bounces back up again. Otherwise, I would have hijacked everything for me.

claiming it's highly prophetic. There's a miracle with your name on it, even if it's not your birthday, don't worry. I think I saw this text, got me smiling. Who sent it? Says I'm counselor, Emana Adukwe Adote from OUB. You're truly a testament to the world and a gem. In fact, I actually saw you in my dream. Wow, blessing me and impacting, igniting, and the gifting that has been dormant in me for long. That woke me up this morning. Wow. God bless you in abundance, of course, with long life and, of course, with good health, well-being. I appreciate you for this one, counselor. Thank you so very much. And happy birthday to the Christocentric guy. Yeah. And I'll tell you about how this Christocentric guy also came about. Tell you, I guess, stories. Michaela, let me go through these messages. Am I on the phone line? Oh, gosh, it's a terrible. This one says, hooray. Okay, I've seen the birthday song. This one, oopsie. Hey, Day, how are you? Okay, you're asking God to bless me. I receive it more wisdom. More, I like the more cash. Yeah. Happy anniversary in advance as well. Well, the anniversary was on Tuesday, 19th of May. Exactly. Can you imagine me 20 years ago on the radio? How did I sound like? Were you there? Please wish Dr. Bafo Ewa a blessed happy birthday with good health through Christ who strengthens him with prosperity as well. Lydia Summer Hayes Doe, do share that one. Happy, happy birthday. Pastor P. Fulton, happy birthday, my darling pastor in disguise. May the good Lord bless and enlarge your coast with abundance and prosperity through Christ. Of course, I appreciate it. Thank you, Lydia Summer Hayes Doe. God bless your generous heart. Yeah, may the Almighty God continue to bless and protect you as you celebrate your birthday. Fifi, hey,

Morning, Nelly. Blessed and happy birthday, Christmas, Andrea. Enjoy a fruitful and fulfilled additional year. Wealth, good health, and wisdom will be a lifestyle cry. May you lack no good thing for the rest of your life. In Jesus' name, I say amen. God bless you. God bless you on this special day. Hi, Rita says, have all the fun you deserve. Yeah. I appreciate.

Coffee can carry his ministry on Sunday. Coffee mpocha ye ima mai. Na mensa me Christo Zonto. So let's go through these shouts. Glorious birthday to Pamela A.S. Ansong, a principal planning officer with the Ministry of Lands, Natural Resources, coming from Kwejo Nyakon. Happy birthday to you. Today I celebrate the beautiful life, grace, and incredible presence of Rahel Beatrice Nate, or Rachel Beatrice Nate. May this special day bring an abundance of joy, laughter, and love surrounding you with the warmth of family and friends who cherish you. You are a remarkable blessing to everyone fortunate enough to know you. Tell it today, you're loved. Love akpene denyo. Sign. A glorious happy birthday shout to Mrs. Rita Oseo Wusu, Principal Nursing Officer at the University of Ghana Medical Center. May the good Lord, of course, Almighty, greatly bless you and flourish you more in this season. We love you from Pastor Michael and Lady Portia Ayikunu. Happy blessed birthday to our lovely Lorinda Bawa Aqua of Standard Chartered Bank Headquarters Accra. God is still writing your story. This chapter is not the end. Your ending will not be shameful. Happy blessed birthday. Stay blessed and remember God's got you covered always, from your loved ones. Happy birthday to our lovely father, Apostle Eric Kwabena. With Apostolic Church Ghana Accra Superintendent, Apostolic Church Ghana, I'm Asamankese from Pastor Godfred in Tiri, Asamankese area, pastorate and humble servant, Kabna Krufio for Sempa FM. God bless you, Daddy. I always thank the Lord for making our path cross. You have been an amazing wife to me, wonderful mother to our lovely children, a kind sister and daughter to the Anson family. I'm proud of you and thank you for your selfless and sincere love. On this faithful, fruitful day or year of your life, I wish you good health, sound mind, and all the blessings that comes with it. My love, my faithful life partner, my advisor, my gossiping partner, happy, happiest birthday to you. Sewa in Seoul, a.k.a. Blowa. From your husband, Mr. Eric Anson, a.k.a. Happy birthday to Isaac Amua from All Nations Adventure.

0: Okay, so I have a call. Hello, good morning.
1: Good morning.
0: Okay, this voice sounds like a familiar voice. Who speaks to me?
1: This is Mavis Fulson, your wife.
0: Yeah. What's up, baby? What's up?
1: Happy birthday, darling. Happy birthday, daddy.
0: Oh.
1: So this morning, we are here to wish you a blessed and a glorious birthday.
0: Amen.
1: You have been an amazing husband and an amazing father to the girls. And we are grateful to God for your life and birthday. It's not been easy for the past years, but God has been faithful. Even 2 days ago, we received the shocking news about the accident, but still God was faithful to us. God has been so faithful. And we can't thank God enough for your life. So happy birthday, father. Happy birthday, husband. God bless you so much. And your consistency, your dedication to the things of God, the ministry, work, things you do on radio, outside radio, in the house, it truly inspires us. You have been that leader. You show that leadership growth in the house, always ready to offer that help, that support. And we love you so much. It's our prayer that God will continue to grant you the grace. It will continue to grant you the strength to be able to do everything you want to do, everything you have purpose in your heart to do for this family, for the Lord, for the ministry, for the world at large. May you receive the wisdom to be able to do exactly what you have planned to do. We are so proud of you for all the achievements this year. And we know that there is so much in store for you. The Lord has a lot in store for you. And we can't wait to celebrate with you, with God's achievements, the things to do for the Lord. We just can't wait to celebrate with you. So God bless you, honey. We love you so much. And we can't wish for any other dad than you. God bless you. We love you. Happy birthday from me and your beautiful girls. That can't wait to make you proud, the proudest Amen. Father.
0: Amen.
1: They are ready to do that for you.
0: Thank you, honey. Thank you, too. Wow, I was quite emotional there. I appreciate you for this. God bless you so much for the honor done me for you to call on radio because Michaela, you got me to talk on radio. Whoa. I appreciate you, love you. And you know what? The Lord is with us. Yeah, I know. The Lord is with us. Thank you so very much. I have to go before I get emotional, Michaela. So let me go to Pastor Dr. Dogbeto and have them wrap up. So please, is there anything else you want to say? I'm giving you a minute each of my time before I officially wrap it up. Yeah?
2: Great. Oh, yeah. So grateful. You know, the scriptures, Jesus said, when I'm lifted up, I'll draw many unto me.
0: Indeed.
2: Fifi, yes, sir. God has lifted you up.
0: Amen.
2: True that you are lifting all of us, drawing us closer.
0: Amen.
2: And the closer to you, not only you, but to God.
3: Yeah.
2: We are grateful.
0: Yes, sir.
2: So, since you are celebrating birthday, I have a son, very hardworking young man. He is a deacon in my church, Adenta, All Nation. His name is Isaac.
0: Aban.
3: Okay.
2: Yeah, a typical Fanti boy. Hard working. Today is his birthday.
3: Wow.
2: So I'm wishing him God's blessing.
0: God bless you.
2: And also, I have a wonderful book here in my hand. Mm. I don't know if my honorable sister can capture it for me.
3: Words of Hope.
2: Words of Hope.
0: Okay.
2: Yes. And Papa, when you read the back, it said there's hope in this crazy world.
3: Mm-hmm.
2: So the Seventh-day Adventist Church across the globe, once every year, we have a book that talk about hope, that talk about family life, that talk about something to polish you to be a true Christian. So we launched this book at our Segum headquarters. That's Southeast Ghana and across the globe, various times, throughout the year. So last week, my local conference called Meridian Ghana Conference, Tema, launch it at Janshi Mall.
3: Okay.
2: This weekend, this Saturday, the 23rd,
3: yeah,
2: across all districts, including my district at Adenta East, will also be launching this book.
3: Okay.
2: So anywhere you see a Seventh-day Adventist, ask him or her to give you a copy of this free Words of Hope. And the words of say the story of everyday living. But my boss, you brought hope to us.
0: Thank you.
2: So I will share some of this book with you.
0: Thank you.
2: Then you give it to some people too on your birthday.
0: Thank you.
2: Words of Hope.
0: Thank you.
2: Pastor Tob, you are a senior. Look at it. Look at it. I say something about it before I leave.
3: Right.
2: Very
3: right.
2: grateful.
3: I believe strongly. See somebody.
0: Oh yes.
3: See somebody in his fugu. Today I'm twinning. I'm twinning with Winston.
0: Christocentric.
3: Amen. Oh, happy birthday.
0: Thank you, sir.
3: I see that you're having lots of fun.
0: Yeah.
3: Indeed, God has been good.
0: Yes, sir.
3: Let me see. Oh, okay.
0: Cake lo roko do.
3: This is the birthday cake.
4: I don't like the way Winston is looking at the cake.
3: Don't worry. God will do something after your show.
0: Oh, yeah. That's prophetic.
3: Yes.
0: Thank you, Winston.
3: Fifi, talking about hope, as Pastor Dogbeto was making mention of, the Bible makes us understand that three things abide, faith, hope, and love. In other words, there are three constants in life: faith, hope, and love. And hope is a very essential ingredient of life, so I'd also add my voice to it, that people should look out for this and be blessed by it, and also be a blessing to society. Once again, on Sunday, God willing, we are all gathering at
0: Prayer Palace
3: at Spintex. What's the time, Vivi?
0: 5 p.m. from Neashasi.
3: 5 p.m. GMT. Not 5 p.m. GMT. I mean 5 p.m. GMT.
0: Right.
3: So 5 p.m. we will be live at Prayer Palace at Spintex. Beautiful church.
0: Yes, sir.
3: We'll be joining Fifi as Prophet Emmanuel AJ, will be hosting us for a wonderful time. Thank you very much.
0: Thank you. God bless you. For those of you who want me to mention a number again, okay, let me just buy a second and do that. It's 0243-028-625. Those who want to just be a blessing to the Christocentric guy, 0243-028-625. I appreciate all of you for the love. Tomorrow we are back to praise God. May His grace see us through every life's race with an extra pace no enemy can chase. But y'all, stay for more.
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our dear listeners. Welcome to today's Rhapsody reading, Thursday, 21st May. Pastor says, use the word to judge the right counsel. Our theme scripture is taken from Matthew chapter 16, verse 21. From that time forth began Jesus to shew unto his disciples how that he must go unto Jerusalem and suffer many things of the elders and chief priests and scribes, and be killed, and be raised again the third day. Matthew 16 reveals an important moment between the Lord Jesus and his disciples. After they had been preaching and declaring him the Christ, the master began to focus inward, revealing what was to come. He instructed his disciples to keep his identity secret for the time being. Soon after, he explained that he must go to Jerusalem, suffer many things,

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1: And I recognize every thought, voice, and influence that is not from you. My knowledge of your word guides me, and I speak in alignment with your will at all times. I walk in victory, and I live conscious of who I am in Christ. Hallelujah. For further study, please read Colossians chapter 3, verse 16. Romans chapter 12 verse 2 and Hebrews chapter 4 verse 12. God bless you. If you want to make Jesus the Lord of your life, please repeat this after me. Oh Lord God, I believe with all my heart in Jesus Christ, Son of the living God. I believe he died for me and God raised him from the dead. I believe he's alive today. I confess with my mouth that Jesus Christ is the Lord of my life. From this day, through him and his name, I have eternal life. I'm born again. Thank you, Lord, for saving my soul. I'm now a child of God. Hallelujah. This podcast was brought to you by Christ Embassy. If you were blessed by this podcast, please contact us on the following numbers: 0244-211-623. 0244-211-623. 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

And of course, we're grateful to God Almighty for how far He's brought us. Indeed, God has been great to us. Good morning, all of you, and thank you very much for joining us here on the Super Morning Show on Joy 99.7 FM. And let me just say happy birthday to you once again, Fifi Folsom. And that's my wish for you. All the things you hear and I'm saying are my wishes for you. But this morning, lots of issues are for discussion here on the Super Morning Show with me, Winston Amoa. So the Bank of Ghana at its MPC meeting maintained the policy rate at 14%. Now the governor points to, you know, gains in inflation, moderation, exchange rate stability, and improving investor confidence as key factors behind the decision. But he's also mindful of what could be happening. In fact, he's mindful of what's happening in the Middle East. So that's been maintained. But this morning also, we're interested in our roads network and interested in everything that is associated with movement in this country. Because it looks like once there's rainfall, a heavy downpour, that's it. How do we deal with these challenges? But we're told that government is going to procure some locomotives and wagons to boost rail sector in the country. We'll tell you more about that here on the Super Morning Show. But you know, as always, we do the show with you. Get on to X, use the hashtag JoySMS, then on WhatsApp 055-1111-997. Coming up is the news at 6 with Hannah Odami.

0: Hello, good morning. Welcome to the news at 6. The news is live on Joy 99.7 FM and it hits 103.9 FM, all in Accra and Kumasi. 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We are also in all 60 regions of Ghana via our various partner stations. We are also live on myjoyonline.com, on X Spaces and on YouTube. Coming up, opposition MPP says it expects Abronye DC's release today at party's general secretary questions court's transfer and accuses BNI of failing to produce him in court on Wednesday.
1: And tomorrow, we are expecting that justice will be duly served and nothing short of that. So that is what we are expecting to happen tomorrow.
0: Parliament reconvenes today with government expected to lay before the House a series of major bills for consideration and passage as lawmakers return from recess.
2: Government has a lot of businesses to conduct. The Minister of Defence will be submitting the National Defence Investment Bill 2026 to the House for us to consider and pass.
3: In business, Ghana Revenue Authority warns Chinese businesses operating in the country to stop issuing receipts printed in the Chinese language. We've got details on the Joy Business Report.
0: I will tell you about Joy News' National Dialogue on Climate Change, which is happening today. I am Hannah Odami. I'll bring you details of these headlines and more in this bulletin. Thanks for choosing Joy News. We are independent, fearless, and credible. The opposition New Patriotic Party says it expects the release of its Bono Regional Chairman Kwame Bafo Abronye DC today after the Accra High Court adjourned hearing of his bail application. The party's General Secretary Justin Kudjia-Frimpong tells Joy News authorities are playing what he calls strange games with the case after it was allegedly moved from Criminal Court 2 to the General Jurisdiction Division. He also slammed the judge's earlier remand decision and insisted Abronye DC's lawyers had presented a strong case for bail.
1: Yes, indeed, the case was moved from the criminal court to general jurisdiction, which is very, very, very surprising as to reason that necessitated for the registrar to so move to move the case to a different jurisdiction. Our application still remains, and we are very confident that our argument contained in that application is solid. And tomorrow, we are expecting that justice will be duly served. And nothing short of that. So that is what we are expecting to happen tomorrow.
0: Parliament resumes sitting today with expectations high over the introduction and passage of a number of bills which are expected to shape government policy direction in the coming months. Speaking on Newsnight, Majority Chief Whip Roxanne Nelson Dafiamekpo says the House is prepared to consider the proposed legislations as part of efforts to advance government's business.
2: Government has a lot of businesses to conduct. The Minister of Defence will be submitting the National Defence Investment Bill 2026 to the House for us to consider and pass. The Minister of the Interior will be submitting the Community Service Bill for us to consider and pass. It is to decongest prisons because particularly for such minor offences like petty thievery, when people are convicted and sentenced into custodial sentences, we think that they should be engaged in community services, sweeping the streets, weeding around state institutions, clearing our roads, filling potholes.
0: The first batch of Ghanaians caught in the wave of violent xenophobic attacks in South Africa is expected to be evacuated to Ghana today as government moves swiftly to bring home about 300 citizens who are registered with the Ghana Embassy in distress. A statement issued by the Ministry of Foreign Affairs assured of an elaborate and coordinated arrangement to ensure a safe and orderly return of all the affected Ghanaians. Here are excerpts of the ministry's statements.
4: As evacuated Ghanaians returned home from South Africa following the xenophobic attacks, government says support measures have been put in place to help them rebuild their lives. The Ministry of Foreign Affairs, in a statement, says returnees will receive a welcome home financial package, transportation support to their various destinations, and a reintegration allowance. Governments will also provide free psychosocial support for victims affected by the attacks, while a special database will be created to connect them with job opportunities and startup support programs.
0: Aggrieved customers of Gold Coast Fund Management are threatening a series of protests over government's failure to refund monies locked up following the collapse of some financial institutions, despite assurances ahead of the 2024 general elections. Now, the group says the government's explanation that it currently lacks the funds to settle the obligations is unacceptable. Convener of the group, Charles Nyami, says although they do not have the resources to pursue court action, members will use every available means to demand their money.
5: We are giving them this space to find reason to include something in the budget, in the mid-year budget for us. But if that is not done, we will also advise ourselves. We use all legal means within our reach to make them reason to pay us the money.
6: So you go to court as well?
5: We don't have money to secure a lawyer, to go to court. We don't have that money. But we will use other means, other lawful means to make them reason. Someone was saying that the only language politicians they do understand in this country is through protest, and we will do it for them.
0: Well, for years, pregnant women and injured patients in Amomaso and neighboring communities in the Isutifi North District of the Ahafo region had to endure painful motorbike journeys due to bad roads. This was so they could access basic care at distance facilities because the Holy Chiefs compound was under-resourced. Well, the Underground Mining Alliance, a service provider with the Newmont Ahafo South Mine, has stepped in to equip the under-resourced Chiefs compound, and Emmanuel Edu has the rest of the story.
7: The Amomaso Chiefs compound serves four farming communities: Amomaso, Panaba, Center, and Ninchiama. Despite the heavy reliance on this single facility, healthcare workers here have been operating without foundational medical tools. Joyce Safo is the facility in charge.
8: We're having some challenges not having beds, but today their donation have helped the primary healthcare services, and also the autoclave that they brought also have reduced our general infection here.
7: The company says it mobilized extra budgetary resources to procure delivery beds, BP apparatus, a fetal Doppler, and circumcision instruments immediately after receiving the company's distress call. Joseph Asare is UMA's purchasing supervisor and a member of the CSR team.
9: It is our duty to ensure that the people that we are working with or the communities around are also benefiting from it. Whatever that we are buying in the name of the company wants to ensure that the people are putting those items or facilities into good use.
7: Traditional leaders have also lauded the company's intervention. Nana Asamoavi III is the Odikru of Amomaso. We are very grateful to UMA Subika for this timely intervention. Men in the community frequently have to carry their pregnant wives or heavily injured relatives on motorbikes over the highly deplorable Amomaso Omehutu Road just to reach Itotoso. This donation is a dream come to pass.
0: Long waiting periods at the court in the Upper West region will be reduced as Parliament Judiciary Committee promise of a solution. This comes after a visit by members there revealed stalled court buildings and a struggling law school. Upper West regional correspondent Rafiq Salam has more in this report.
10: Justice delayed isn't just a saying in the Upper West region. For many, it is a daily reality. Four district courts, one magistrate, and in Tumu, no magistrate at all.
11: The Wai District Court is currently manned, but for the other four district courts, we have only one district magistrate who is undertaking relieving duties, as it were, managing three courts. As for the Tumu Court, as we speak currently, there is no magistrate attending to them.
10: The supervising judge of the Wai Court, Justice Osewusu Enchi, laid out the staffing crisis to Parliament Judiciary Committee during their visit to Wa.
11: Court infrastructure has been a very big problem. If you look at the kind of building housing our district court, it is so deplorable. In fact, the security of the presiding magistrate is even at risk, because litigants have to pass through virtually through his office to enter the main courtroom.
10: But there was also good news. The new High Court complex, once stalled, is finally moving. Justice Wusu Enchi credited the committee's intervention for reviving the project. The second court now has a judge, but roles and recruitment remain hurdles. For the Upper West region, that means more than a new court building. It means getting judges to the bench, lecturers to the classroom, and justice closer to the people. Reporting for JA News, Rafiq Salam.
0: Before we go, JA News will today host the Youth Climate Reporters National Dialogue on the theme Amplifying Ghanaian Youth Voices Through Community Storytelling. The dialogue is expected to give a voice to young people who rarely have the opportunity to shape national conversations on climate change or influence how their stories about climate change are even told. Policymakers, researchers, development partners, media practitioners, and the public would also be engaged to foster lasting recommendations. This event will take place at the Silicon House Tesano from 6 p.m. to 8 p.m. today, and it will air live on all our platforms, that's radio, TV, and online. And with that, we end the news at 6. I am Hannah Odami. You'll find all these stories and more on myjoyonline.com. The business news comes up next on the Super Morning Show. 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
13: 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And the 6 a.m. news was brought to us by Absa Bank Ghana Limited. Your story matters. And Total Energies. Total, we go the extra mile for you, which means we can bring you the Joy Business Report, brought to us by Omnibusic Bank, not just another bank. Akwafu.
14: Good morning.
13: Good morning. How you doing, man?
14: I'm great. You?
13: Oh, as you can see, God is still taking very good care of his children.
14: He is, definitely is.
13: The voice is some way back, Charlie.
14: This morning when I heard you, I was
13: like, I've been struggling.
14: This man is struggling.
13: With my voice. But Charlie, we're here. It's good.
14: Yeah.
13: I started the song with a good one from Enam.
14: Oh, that was a nice piece.
13: Yes.
14: I was just trying to understand it. But.
13: Oh, you know, if you understand it, it's one that talks about, you know, it starts by saying that you should be giving life.
14: Mm-hmm.
13: For those who your curses should turn into blessings.
14: Mm-hmm.
13: It talks about, you know, you work hard and get money.
14: Mm-hmm.
13: Koba is money. Koba. If someone says koba in Ewerland is money.
14: Okay.
13: Yes, that's why the koba by Dasegla, it's basically money. So you transfer money around. You know, that's the koba app. That's
14: yeah.
13: It. Koba is money.
14: Oh, I see.
13: Your producer, your editor, Lawrence Egbefia, knows that in Everland, Koba is money.
14: Yeah. Koba.
13: Yeah, Nemiakpo Koba.
14: Okay. Nemiakpo Koba.
13: So that we get money. So I decided, guys, no, Koba. Koba is more like it. So I decided to start with that.
14: Because, yeah, I mean, one of those songs you don't understand, but it's very soothing.
13: Yes.
14: I mean,
13: it's a prayer, actually.
14: Oh, nice.
13: It's more like a prayer.
14: Great.
13: You know,
14: blessings all the way.
13: Yeah, blessings all the way. Charlie, the voice, it's all right. But here we are this morning. God is still in the miracle working business.
14: Oh, yes, he is.
13: Yes, so it is. Well, that's Pastor Darrell for you. Look, Darrell, lots of issues are for discussion. I know that one of the things you would talk about is the policy rate after lots of reduction now has been maintained at 14%.
14: Yeah, and we get the sense that the central bank wants to balance growth and the risks as well. I mean, looking at what's happening around us.
13: It's something that would happen eventually. Look, the central government, at some point in time, inflation would go up a bit.
14: Mm-hmm.
13: We must appreciate the fact, at some point, inflation will go up. What's happening today? Crude oil prices, fuel prices are going up. So inflation at some point would go up. But also, look, having stabilized inflation, having reduced inflation, we now would need to invest, okay, in the real sectors of the economy.
14: Mm-hmm.
13: You know, I mean, increase liquidity flow a little bit. I know what that comes with. Yeah, so it's okay. So it's important, first of all, that you reduce it to the levels that we've experienced, so that when it even starts going up, then you check it, and so you're able to deal with issues. And the Bank of Ghana is not going to be in the market like it was last year.
14: Mm-hmm.
13: I mean, that's something that we should know. It's not going to do that. But hey, we're going to be talking more about that. But also this morning, look, once there's a heavy downpour, everything comes to a standstill. And for Sabute, who lives around the same area as I do,
14: I had to talk about your
13: road. You realize that the people were doing some patches around some areas. After all the patches, one downpour, everything bad.
14: And the rainy season just began, right?
13: I tell you. So we're in for trouble. It's important to have this conversation. Yesterday, a lot of you shared concerns about your roads. We'll continue that today.
14: Very important conversation.
13: And as always, we do the show with you. So get on to X, use the hashtag JoySMS, then on WhatsApp 055-1111-997. Darrell, who gets the trumpet today?
14: Oh, right. Yesterday, I was at the Venture Capital Trust Fund. I met trumpet funds. I was excited to speak with all of them, especially the Chief Executive Officer, Michael Abbey.
13: Michael Abbey, yeah.
14: Yes. We had a great conversation, which will air later on this channel and others. But I just wanted us to shout him out for the bold and transformative ideas he's pursuing to shape the future of entrepreneurship in the country. I told him I'd shout him out.
13: Michael Abbey Esquire.
14: yes.
13: All right, so to you, Michael Abbey, we say
14: trumpets.

0: Hi, good morning. Welcome to the Joy Business Report. Coming up this morning, Ghana Revenue Authority warns Chinese businesses operating in the country to stop issuing receipts printed in the Chinese language. Also coming up, Governor of the Bank of Ghana, Dr. Johnson Isiama, confident the stability of the city will be sustained despite slight depreciation in recent times. Plus, Chamber of Commerce appeals to banks to reduce interest rates further despite policy rate hold at 14%. Details coming up. Great to be with you this Thursday morning. Hello to our friends listening from Koforidua on KTU Radio. The Ghana Revenue Authority has warned Chinese nationals operating businesses in the country to stop issuing receipts and other business documents in the Chinese language. According to the authority, the practice contravenes the Revenue Administration Law, which does not permit any business information in other languages apart from the English language. Accra Area Manager Joseph Annan gave the warning following an exercise that revealed that some Chinese restaurants were issuing Chinese transmitted receipts to selected clients in parts of Accra.
1: It's a restaurant. They are also into selective issuance. And for them, they are issuing in Chinese. The receipts are in Chinese. And if you look at our Revenue Administration Act, Section 20, spells it out clearly that the official language for this country is English. So when you are keeping records, you must keep the records in English. But when you go to Section 27 of the same RAA, it tells you that when we talk about taxpayers keeping documents, it includes receipts, invoices, vouchers, sales records, and the rest. So that when we come as revenue authority, we'll be able to appreciate and understand your records. But if we keep them in Chinese, how do we? It becomes useless to us. So this is a signal to our brothers and sisters who are doing business. We are not against you doing business with us. But then please, let's abide by the laws of this country.
0: Joseph Annan is a Accra Area Manager of the GRA. Now, Governor of the Bank of Ghana, Dr. Johnson Isiama, says the country is unlikely to return to the period of persistent city depreciation as ongoing economic reforms continue to strengthen confidence in the economy. He was addressing the media after the central bank's 130th Monetary Policy Committee meeting yesterday, which maintained the policy rate at 14%. James Ishan has more.
2: Addressing the media at the announcement of the policy rate, Dr. Isiama said recent gains in the foreign exchange market reflect stronger economic fundamentals and coordinated policy interventions.
3: So it's not surprising at all. We are doing everything we can to stem excessive volatility. The good part of it all is that we have the buffers. We are building on a daily basis. At times you might see the buffers a little, deep. It doesn't mean anything has gone wrong.
2: He also maintained that the central bank is not artificially intervening in the foreign exchange market despite recent pressures on the Ghana cedi.
3: We are not intervening. We are rather building reserves. But for now, the pressures are real and we understand why they must be there at this time.
2: Dr. Isiama also reiterated that the central bank has not abandoned the ECD project.
3: There was one pilot that was done in some corner of the country. However, considering how heterogeneous we are as a society, we need to do a couple other pilots, So we haven't abandoned that project, just that we want to spend more time on the preparatory requirements.
2: The governor of the Bank of Ghana, Dr. Johnson Isiama, also maintained that the non-performing loans ratio within Ghana's banking sector is expected to decline further as new regulatory guidelines begin to take effect.
3: We have already issued a number of guidelines to commercial banks on these NPLs. The deadline is end of 2026. We expect that the rate will go down further.
2: The monetary policy rate serves as the benchmark interest rate that influences borrowing costs for commercial banks, businesses, and consumers across the economy.
0: Now, economist and executive director of the Center for Policy Scrutiny, Dr. Edo Susakodia, says the decision by the Monetary Policy Committee of the Bank of Ghana to maintain the policy rate at 14% is justified given prevailing economic risks, including escalating geopolitical tensions in the Middle East.
4: The inflation in Ghana was not rising fast to warrant an increment in the policy rate. In any case, one would expect a reduction in the monetary policy rate from 14 to maybe 12. But the governor has also given an indication of the risk ahead. The geopolitical tension poses serious risk to import bills feeding into inflation. The monetary policy rate, no increment, no reduction. They want to assess situations, which I agree with them. So hopefully by July, the war will be over.
0: That was economist and executive director of the Center for Policy Scrutiny, Dr. Edu Osu-Sankodie. Now, still on the policy rate, the Ghana National Chamber of Commerce and Industry is appealing to banks to reduce interest rates further. Chief Executive Mark Bedua-Wajid says there's still room for banks to cut interest rates despite the policy rate maintained at 14%.
5: We are aware of what is happening globally, the geopolitics in the Middle East and its effects on our inflation and the little depreciation that we are experiencing now. I strongly believe the central bank considered all this. For us, the fact that they did not even increase it is also a good news to us. Because if they had increased it, that would have resulted in the reversal of the gains we have made, and obviously lending rate would have gone up. But I strongly still believe that with a policy rate of 14%, commercial banks in Ghana can still reduce the lending rate. The lending rate around 19% with a policy rate of 14% and also inflation of about 3.4%, for me, is still significantly high.
0: Chief Executive of the Ghana National Chamber of Commerce and Industry, Mark Bedua-Wajid. Now, the Food and Beverages Association says it fully backs changes to the container administrator charges at the country's ports announced by the Ghana Shippers Authority. It's coming after some international shipping lines sought some legal action to halt its implementation. John Awone is chief executive.
6: The shipping lines who are unable to obey institutional laws of the country are free to leave this country and allow those who are ready to abide by the laws of this country to operate. We have taken note of the suit reportedly filed by certain shipping lines seeking an injunction against the implementation and enforcement of regulatory measures by the Ghana Shippers Authority. We view this action as very unfortunate, counterproductive, and detrimental to the broader national interest. Indeed, for years, businesses in Ghana, particularly those in the food and beverage sector, have borne the burden of excessive port and shipment-related charges, many of which have significantly increased the cost of doing business and contributed to rising consumer prices.
0: That was John Ewa, Chief Executive of the Food and Beverages Association. Now, Senior Vice President of MTN Group, Ebenezer Asante, has raised concerns over the high risks facing businesses in Ghana. He urged informal and highly concentrated enterprises to embrace the adoption of tailored regulatory reforms and innovative financing models to help local businesses formalize, diversify, and achieve long-term sustainability. He made the remarks during his keynote address at the Argan Bright Partners Convergence Conference.
7: We need bespoke regulatory framework to support some of the made in Ghana businesses, number one. We also need to take example from some of the new models that we are seeing, where some of these heavily concentrated businesses are even beginning to even go to the stock market and finding other innovative ways of, you know, diversifying the risks, okay, and helping to formalize and professionalize the way the business run. The business case that we need to develop is not the made Harvard business case. We need to develop business case as to how people have grown their businesses from Makola to where they are today. That is more relevant to the young man who spoke, looking into the future.
0: Senior Vice President of MTN Group, Ebenezer Asante. Now, can you determine an authentic website from a malicious official website? Well, today on Investor Eye, a tech analyst, Ebuanama Mensah, shares some tips which will enable you practice safe online banking and detect unsafe links. Listen.
8: Just like with the apps, you must know what app it is. With the websites where you're going for internet banking, you must know and be sure that the address you are trying to access is the correct address. Now, there are some guardrails there too, okay? For any business that wants to put up a site like that, it's required that they have a security certificate on the site. So when you are accessing the sites, your browser will check to see whether the certificate is authentic. And only genuine businesses can get this. Often, fraudsters can't afford to go and get that certificate, right? Because of the stringent rules around it. So that's the first symbol. If you try to go to a site and then your browser says that the certificate is not trusted, stop, right? That is the first indication that where you are going might be a phishing site.
0: All right. And before we go, a look at the markets this morning. Crude oil has dropped to $105 a barrel. Gold lost more than $24, open trading at $4,519 an ounce. Cocoa selling at $3,889 a ton after losing $18 on the currency market. The dollar going for 11.65 per Swiss. That's what major commercial banks are offering their clients. The euro, 13.50 pesos. The British pound, 15.56 pesos. The forex bureaus quoting the dollar at 12.10 pesos. Looks like they added 10 pesos from yesterday. And that's what's looking like this morning on the currency market. Back to you, Winston, and the team.
9: Thank you very much, Daryl. So, you know, I started the morning with one from Enam. I'm giving you another one.
0: Oh, great.
9: This
0: great,
9: one is Goji. And I'm, okay. I'm sure you may have heard of
0: also
9: it.
0: Also in Ebe?
9: Yes, in Ebe.
0: Ebe.
9: You see, Ewe cries, but Ebe, also in Ebe. Dabi. Enjoy this one.
0: And now.

And that's Enam with Moji here on the Super Morning Show, our inspirational song for today. Now, Bibi Noyarefa says, Winston, when the Evers were using cowries as money, they called it Hotri. When they started using copper coins, they called it Koba, which is a corruption of copper. Okay. Okay, so that explains my the whole conversation about Koba.

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May God himself lead you in your journey. 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And that's how to ensure your safe arrival. 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

0: All right, so that's Enam with Mojia, inspirational song for today. And Kwaku Ashanti is here.
1: Yeah.
0: Kwaku.
1: Winston Amor, good morning.
0: Yeah, good morning. How are you doing?
1: I'm doing great. Yeah.
0: Good.
1: I think I would have loved to have a little more sleep, but, you know, to be up when the alarm rings,
0: there's
1: to
0: more
1: do
0: sleep.
1: 5 more minutes.
0: There's more sleep after death, you know that.
1: Are you really sure when we die, we sleep?
0: Well, when you die, you don't sleep.
1: Yeah.
0: Because you're gone.
1: Yeah.
0: Your body is gone, actually.
1: Yeah.
0: But it's only a way of telling you, motivating you,
1: yeah,
0: that when you have achieved all that there is to be achieved,
1: yeah, you can sleep.
0: You can sleep. You know, when I was also waking up this morning, I was struggling.
1: Yeah.
0: And, you know, sometimes you ask yourself, hey, Nti Dabeng.
1: Dabeng Danawi.
0: Dabeng. Every day waking up early.
1: Yeah.
0: But it's well. Let's get into learning how to say it right. This morning brought to us by Kingdom Books. At Kingdom, quality and affordability are their hallmarks. And Societe General Bank Ghana, the future is you. Question to this word.
1: Yeah.
0: S-Q-U-A-D.
1: S-Q-U-A-D. Squad.
0: Good.
1: Yeah.
0: You got it right. Squad.
1: Oh, damn.
0: Not the Americans pronounce it as squad.
1: Squad.
0: But the British squad, you know, so you got it right.
1: Yeah,
0: Charlie, watch it for you. Oh,
1: yes.
0: You don't like watch it. Okay, you say you don't like watch it, so that's okay. I was going to buy watch it for you, but well done, Kwaku Ashanti.
1: Yeah.
0: Which means we can get into the newspapers. But before we do, let me just tell you that, you know, Kingdom Books and Stationery Limited, they are your number one supplier of quality office essentials, equipment and furniture at affordable prices. 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
0: Great. So let's get into the papers now.
1: Yeah.
0: Brought to us, the newspaper review, brought to us by Syntex Tanker, you're stronger, you're tough. Kale Charcoal Toothpaste, Happy Smile, and Star Oil, quality and affordable fuel for all.
1: Well, let's start with the Daily Guide. We are daring to govern. Dr. Mahmoud Bawumia tells NPP MPs, and then High Court determines Abronye bill today. I will not push for MPs removal. That is Dr. Bawumia speaking again. And then Joanna Kwe's role in Arenicule's companies emerge. And then landlord kills tenant over 30 cities ECG bill. That distressing story is also on the front page of the Daily Guide.
0: Now, the Daily Graphic says transplantation, best treatment for kidney failure, researcher. Policy rate stays at 14%. Suspend hostel fee hikes now. Rent commissioner directs tertiary school operators. And GCB Bank empowers construction firm with asset financing. Back page, Ghana's World Cup hopefuls under the spotlight. They play Mexico tomorrow. We'll see. We'll see how it goes.
1: Yeah. And then the Daily Democrat, Mahama calls for African health sovereignty at Geneva summit. Policy rate still at 14%. That is the NPC. And then Ministry of Health clears 8,000 health workers. Ministry of Health issues public health advisory on Ebola outbreak and urges vigilance. And then Kenya begins major transformation of Nairobi waste management system. And then textile waste figures grossly exaggerated. That is one Marvin Owusu.
0: The insight for this morning says Nakba at 78, Palestinian envoy calls for urgent global action amid Gaza crisis. GSA cracks down on fake mattresses and substandard electrical products in major raid. Parliament reconvenes today amid packed new bills on the agenda. And Mahama, he says health spending and investment, not welfare. Oral not failing. NPP fears officials will go to jail. That's according to the Attorney General, Dominic Ayine. And Honorable Nana Tambia IV, honored for leadership and contribution to to society. Which means we can bring you the online news review now. It's brought to us by Zenith Bank, in your best interest.
1: Well, there's a big story there. Charles Emisa, the victim of the hit and run situation, and his family have sued three hospitals, the doctors, and the attorney general. They are seeking 20 million cedis in compensation. That big story is on myjoyonline.com. 2028, Jocelyn will not save NDC if Mahama government fails. Felix Ofosu-Kwachi speaking. And then Parliament reconvenes today. A time will come, they must step aside. Kwachi Ofosu wants ambitious appointees. Temporary Greatco control room to be completed by September. Energy Minister John Jinapor there. And then Parliament risk failing Ghanaians if Galamsey crisis persists. A SEPA boss is warning. And then the final one, Oral is delivering results. More cases ahead. Felix Kwachi Ofosu again speaking there.
0: Now, citynewsroom.com this morning. That story, Charles Emisa's family sues three hospitals, doctors, AG6, 20 million cedis in damages. Mobile money transactions hit 493 billion in April. And business consumer confidence dip despite 12.6% economic growth, BOG. And Ghana could return to IMF program by 2033. That's according to Professor Goffred Bokbing. And chief, six others attacked during visit to Galamsey site in Western North.
1: Yeah.
0: And talking about Galamsey, look, Kwekwa Sante, in the course of the week, I think it was on Monday or so, a video was shared with me of how, you know, I talked about Ben's oil pump. Mm. I talked about Ayim oil mills the last time.
1: Yeah.
0: Now, in the palm plantation in Ayim, which feeds the Ayim oil mills.
1: Yeah.
0: And I'm going to show you something. Watch this. This is Galamsey in there.
1: What?
0: Yes. So, illegal miners are actually in the plantation mining. And what I realized is that, look, so some people actually went and arrested these illegal miners. And guess what happened? Now, the people who arrested them, the Galamseyers, went and reported them to the police that those people had stolen their equipment. And listen to the charge. I have a brief fact here. Because we're urging the Ghana Police Service, the IGP and his men, to call these people to order. It says the complainants, and their names are here, and the accused persons are Galamsey operators residing in Ayim. On 14th May 2026, the accused person went to the complainant's mining site and claimed they had been sent by chiefs and elders of Ayim to inform them to cease operations. They forcibly took the sand, which is supposed to contain gold ore, that the complainant had obtained that day and fled with it. The complainant subsequently proceeded to the chief's palace to ascertain whether the chiefs and elders had authorized the accused persons to go for his black, and the black is their gold ore. Mm-hmm. The chiefs and elders denied any knowledge of that. The complainant reported the matter to the police. The following day, at approximately 23 hours, the accused persons went to various Galamsey sites around Bob Plantation near Ayim community and stole nine pumping machines belonging to other operators. On 17th May, the accused persons were arrested at the Ayim Chief's Palace when they went there to resolve the issue with the chiefs and elders. Five pumping machines were recovered from them. The case is still under investigation.
1: Yes, I'm all.
0: Now, all of them must be arrested. All of them.
1: Charlie.
0: All of them.
1: It's incredible.
0: Now, we're talking about, growing palm production in this country. And if you go to Ayim, the palm plantation there, you have Galamseyers there.
1: Yeah.
0: Destroying the environment, destroying someone's business. What's wrong with that?
1: That's incredible. Hopefully, I mean, your call to the IGP is spot on. These people involved must be arrested, and
0: all of them.
1: It's shocking that you are not already behind bars. Let's get into some of the details in the news.
0: They arrested the accused persons. The complainant must also be arrested because you identified the complainant as a Galamseya.
1: Yeah.
0: Anyway, let's get into the details.
1: Well, the Daily Guide. We are gearing to govern. Baumia to NPP MPs, that is the flag bearer of the opposition NPP, Dr. Mahmoud Baumia, has declared that the party has moved beyond its post-election healing phase and is now repositioning itself to return to power in 2029. Speaking at the closing ceremony of a two-day workshop organized for the minority caucus in Parliament in Accra, Dr. Baumia said the NPP's focus has shifted from introspection to preparation for governance, urging members of parliament on the minority side to project competence, unity, and readiness to govern.

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2: Former Attorney General Godfrey Deboah Dame, who led Abronyo DC's legal team, said the request for adjournment is completely out of order because the record will show that the Republic, which is in custody of the accused, was served with the application on the 14th May, 6 clear days before yesterday's proceeding. So today we'll get to know whether Abronyo gets to walk out, and I hope he does. I mean, the kind of charges that have been leveled against Abronyo, he should not be spending any day in regardless of how much distasteful you find the commentary, those are speech, and in fact, those comments were made against a judge. They can cite him for contempt. But the use of the obnoxious false speech laws to go after people like that, I don't agree.
3: It should stop, yes, the public. Yeah. It should stop that. But, you know, even the citing, the contempt thing. Yeah. So, but if you are cited for contempt, what happens to you?
2: You go to jail.
3: Uh-huh.
2: I mean, just like Moon Jae 3, of course, that one is the inherent power of the court to do so and say that your conduct has brought the administration of justice into disrepute, so we want to deal with you. But for the state to be intermeddling in some of these issues, those sections of the Criminal Offence Act completely unwarranted.
3: Now, the Daily Graphic for this morning: suspend hostel fee hikes now. Rent Commissioner directs tertiary school operators. So the Office of the Rent Commissioner and the Rent Control Department have directed all private hostel owners, facility managers, operators, and stakeholders within the student accommodation sector to place a temporary hold on all or any intended or proposed increment in hostel accommodation fees for the 2026-2027 academic year until further notice. The two state agencies also convene a meeting with all stakeholders to discuss the current development within the student accommodation sector and to collectively deliberate on sustainable, fair, and lawful measures regarding hostel pricing and standards. And we've spoken about this before.
2: Yeah.
3: Look, I certainly would want students to, have these facilities at affordable rates. And I've talked about the fact that, look, at our universities, where some of these facilities are situated, we can get into a conversation with the universities. First of all, it's important for us to know the kinds of, the kind of negotiations that went into it.
2: Yeah.
3: And the lease period, 30 years, 50 years. It's also important for us to note that, look, whenever you're building these hostels, they should be seen as long-term investments.
2: Yeah.
3: And so if I go and construct a hostel, the expectation should not be
2: to recoup my investment.
3: That I will recoup the investment while I am alive.
2: Yeah.
3: The expectation should be that, look, I am doing this as a help to society. In future, okay, my children would come inherit that. When the lease ends, that's it.
2: Mm. People want to make their money too right now.
3: No, but that is why. That is why our financial institutions, must also support.
2: Exactly, because I mean, financing for these hostels and these projects are quite intense sometimes.
3: Because I am not going to use my own money to do that. I want to recoup it before I go.
2: Yeah.
3: How many years more do I have to live?
2: Yeah.
3: You know? So that's it. If I live for, say, 30 more years,
2: yeah.
3: I'm in my 70s. So if I go building a hostel now, I'll be asking myself, you do that with my own money.
2: Yeah.
3: But if you give me a fund,
2: credit, a
3: grant,
2: yeah,
3: or maybe a credit facility, and I use it, concessionary loan, part grant, part to this thing, I pay. In that case, I know that, when I earn the money, I am paying you.
2: Yeah.
3: I'm paying the bank.
2: Hmm.
3: So over that period, we're good to go. These are things we should do. If we don't do these things, and we always want people to, go and put their money in these things, they'll never do.
2: They'll never do.
3: But that's why I also think that when it gets to SNIT, for instance, SNIT, they must check it.
2: Yeah. And they own Ghana Hostels Limited.
3: Hostels Limited, yes.
2: The kind of prices we see with Pent all the time.
3: No, it's bad.
2: It's incredible.
3: It's bad. Now, transplantation, best treatment for kidney failure.
2: Mm.
3: So the head of medicine and therapeutics of the University of Ghana Medical School stated that the best treatment of kidney challenges should be kidney transplantation, saying it has more benefits compared to dialysis. Delivering his inaugural lecture at the University of Ghana last Thursday, Professor Vincent Boama cited

0: A study conducted by him and his colleagues, which showed that about 45% of patients who were on dialysis had depression, such as persistent sadness, loss of interest, poor sleep, and low energy, which translated to 4 to 5 of every 10 people receiving dialysis. And he says that, look, nearly 20% of these people actually have poor quality of life, perhaps as a result of long-standing illness and depression. Again, we look at some of our data across Ghana and Nigeria and found a similar pattern. So we know that mental illness can affect adherence to medication and therefore potent poor outcomes for these patients. And he's urging that he get, you know, kidney transplants. Not a bad one. But finally here, policy rate stays at 14%. And the policy decision-making body of the Bank of Ghana, the Monetary Policy Committee, has maintained its key policy rate at 14% to support macroeconomic stability and strengthen confidence in the financial
1: system. Let's do this story. Charles Emisa family sues 3 hospitals, doctors at AG6, 20 million compensation. Top story on myjoyonline.com. It says, a medical doctor and a sister of the late engineer Charles Henry Emisa has initiated legal action against 3 major hospitals, several health professionals, and the AG. She's alleging a series of negligent acts that she says led to her brother's death following a road traffic accident in Accra. Dr. Matilda Emisa, acting as administrator of her brother's estate, is seeking 20 million in general damages at the High Court in Accra. The case concerns a February 2026 incident that reignited public concern about Ghana's recurring no-bed syndrome in emergency healthcare delivery. The writ names the Ghana Police Hospital, the Greater Accra Regional Hospital, the Kolebu Teaching Hospital, some doctors and nurses, and the AG's department as defendants. This is good. Me, I like actions like this. We need to text. We need to test the elasticity of our law when it comes to some of these things. So, whenever these things happen in the hospital, instead of yemfama nyame, let's sit behind there and cry and then just move on until the next one happens, let's test the law. Let's go to court. Let's sue for negligence. And I like it that so many people are beginning to like this. Sue the hospitals. Sue the government. And get damages for some of these things. So we'll see how this case goes. Of course, the court will determine whether these people are guilty or not. And they have to pay this amount of money together. But we'll see how we go. But let me do this story in the Daily Guide before we go. A 37-year-old man, Opoku Ajiman, has been stabbed to death by his landlord, Kofi Kranten, 50, on Tuesday during an argument over 30 cities ECG bill at Medie Ketua, a community in the Ganwes municipality of the Greater Accra region. According to the paper sources, Opoku, who has 3 children, had a heated argument with a landlord, which escalated into violence when the landlord allegedly pulled out a machete and stabbed Opoku repeatedly in the chest. An eyewitness, Enoch Aidan Dankwa, said the landlord was unhappy with the way Opoku handled payment of ECG bills and invited him into his room to discuss the matter. He said it remained unclear what exactly triggered the heated confrontation over the unpaid bill. It's not easy.
0: Sad one there, which means we can bring you the BBC News now, brought to us by Fidelity Bank. Believe with us.
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3: We're talking about the most important court case that the tech world has seen for decades. Elon Musk versus Sam Altman. It's over now. OpenAI won it. But what will that mean for the development of AI and for you and me? We'll find out.
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4: I'm Tanya Beckett. Rising global temperatures are causing glaciers to melt. Nowhere is the problem more keenly felt than in the Himalayas.
5: Because of the warming winter months, ice that used to form before, which provided an assurance to the community about water being available throughout the year, is not forming.
4: Many people are already affected.
6: What people are seeing right now is maybe a lot of water early in spring when they don't need it. And yet later on in the season, when they need the water the most, it's not there anymore.
4: And the problem looks set to get worse.
7: We've seen in the last decade alone twice the rate of glacier recession as we have seen in previous decades. So things seem to be accelerating even faster than scientists were predicting.
4: This week on The Inquiry, are the Himalayan glaciers at a tipping point? Join me after the news.
8: BBC News with Govinda Gill. The Justice Department in the Philippines says it's launching a manhunt for the senator wanted by the International Criminal Court in connection with the country's war on drugs. Ronald De La Rosa disappeared last week. Joanna Keane reports.
9: Ronald De La Rosa, a former police chief, is accused of conspiring with the ex-president Rodrigo Duterte to kill at least 32 people. Mr. Duterte is already in detention in The Hague. Earlier this month, just hours before the ICC unsealed a warrant for his arrest, Mr. De La Rosa took refuge inside the Philippine Senate. An armed standoff took place, and although he came out of hiding briefly to take part in a vote, it's not known where he is. On Wednesday, the country's Supreme Court refused to grant him interim relief from arrest, a ruling that clears the way for his extradition. He denies the charges against him.
8: Cuba's president has condemned the indictment in the US of his predecessor, Raul Castro. Miguel Díaz-Canel said the US account of the downing of two light aircraft 30 years ago was false. Analysts say the charges are a further attempt by Washington to impose regime change on Havana. Will Grant is in the Cuban capital.
10: In 1996, Cuban MiG fighter jets shot down two civilian US aircraft who were run by an organization called Brothers to the Rescue, which the Cuban authorities said was violating Cuban airspace. At the time, Raul Castro was the defense minister. The Trump administration has charged Mr. Castro with, among other crimes, conspiracy to murder U.S. citizens. That's something Havana denies. The president, Miguel Díaz-Canel, said there was no legal foundation to the case against Mr. Castro.
8: A group of Ghanaians living in South Africa will return to their home country on Thursday on a government-chartered flight. They're fleeing anti-immigration protests in cities across South Africa. Myeni Jones is in Johannesburg.
11: The Ghanaian government says 300 of its citizens in South Africa have expressed an interest in being repatriated home. The South African government has condemned any violence and criminal acts directed at foreign nationals, saying that they don't represent the views of South Africans nor government policy. In a statement earlier this month, President Cyril Ramaphosa added that his country needed to deal with illegal immigration, saying that it added a strain on healthcare, housing and social services.
8: Iran's foreign ministry says it's reviewing the latest US proposals on ending the war, which are believed to have been relayed by Pakistan. President Trump said he'll wait a few days for a response, but again threatened military action if Iran doesn't accede. Tehran has taken a further step to cement its control of the Strait of Hormuz, requiring ships to liaise with a newly created authority in contravention of the law of the seas. World news from the BBC. Iran's Tasnim news agency says two people have been executed for disrupting the country's security. They were charged with being members of what was described as a terrorist organization. A report published last week highlighted a sharp rise in executions in Iran last year. There have been marked rises in share values on Asian markets, driven by positive results from tech companies and hopes the conflict in the Middle East could soon be resolved. The Nikkei in Japan closed more than 3% higher, while South Korea's main KOSPI index gained 8%. Strong results from the chipmaker Nvidia, the decision by Samsung workers not to go on strike, and future listings by SpaceX and OpenAI have sent tech stocks soaring. A Palestinian legal aid group says detained activists from a Gaza aid flotilla have accused Israeli forces of violent conduct and psychological torment. They document dozens with suspected rib fractures and breathing difficulties. There's been no comment from Israel, whose national security minister has been condemned for releasing a video taunting the activist. Yolande Nell is in Jerusalem.
12: It's about 430 activists. They set sail as part of this flotilla from a Turkish port last week, and they were intercepted, their boats, in international waters and then brought into the Israeli port of Ashdod. They're expected to start tribunals in the coming hours ahead of their deportation. The Israeli Prime Minister has said that he expects that deportations will take place as soon as possible. And you can see that given all of the international outcry that there has been, Israel may want to fast track this.
8: An online political group in India set up as Satire has attracted more than 11 million Instagram followers in 4 days, surpassing the country's ruling BJP's 8.7 million followers. The Cockroach Janata Party was formed in a reaction to the Indian Chief Justice calling youngsters cockroaches. BBC News.
13: Welcome to The Inquiry from the BBC.
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0: Yeah, and that's JD with Alampine. Question, did you know JD?
1: I know JD. And this song was such a banger at the time it came. I mean, the instrumental. Those days, you know, if I start saying the things we used to do, going into the club, the disco, people will say I'm old, so I'm not going to say that. You know, but we used to chill, we used to jam with JD, Alampine, and all the other songs that came around that time, man.
0: Wait.
1: Life was good.
0: Wait. Which year are you talking about?
1: You know, that's what I'm saying. That if I review, people will start calculating my age. And you know, I want to keep the illusion that I'm a young man. Right.
0: But you're a young man.
1: No, I'm not a young man. If I start telling you the story, they will say, Charlie, because auntie, those days, JD Alampine, those days, Far Roxy Cinema, Wadabraka. I'm not sure people like Mobetti and Jojo and Sandra, they know Roxy Cinema, Wadabraka. You know, they know Silverbed. They don't know all of those stuff, you know. But yeah, man. I used to go watch at Roxy Cinema. The Hotel of Shangri-La used to be there. Yes. That time, I'm sure you would have been in Takradio Who or something. So we're jamming over here.
0: Well, I think I was in the university.
1: Okay.
0: When the song was released.
1: That was UCC.
0: Yeah.
1: Yeah. Cape.
0: Mm, yeah. So that's it, eh?
1: Yes.
0: Hey, congratulations.
1: Very grown man.
0: When did you finish secondary school again?
1: That one too. If I tell you, people will start calculating my age, but I'll tell you off the record.
0: Oh, why are you scared?
1: As soon as the microphone goes off, I'll tell you. Yeah.
0: Well, I finished 25 years ago.
1: What? That is Sandra's age.
0: Where were you at the time?
1: 25 years ago should be 2001. Mm-hmm. What? Hey.
0: Where were you?
1: I was in Angese, but...
0: You were in primary school.
1: What? 2001.
0: Okay, you were in primary school.
1: You were out of SHS in 2001. Yes. 25 years ago.
0: Yes.
1: What, Charlie? It's not easy. You are an ancestor.
0: Stop that. You know, he has another song, Who Killed Mida?
1: You don't want even to hear?
0: No, I can't play it.
1: Yeah.
0: It's not radio friendly.
1: It's not radio friendly.
0: No.
1: Yeah.
0: Okay, so this one's from Bliss in Dakoman. Says, Winston, Kweku Ashanti is now sounding like Daniel Kranting on Lex's show.
1: Oh, how?
0: I love listening to Daniel Kranting.
1: Kranting.
0: Ah, la, la, la, la, la, la.
1: Now, that guy, he supports Manchester United. The team has been at rock bottom for a long time. Now, he's all of a sudden an Arsenal fan.
0: Yeah, but success. You know, when Semenyo was close to winning, I saw Manasseh Azuri Awine posting
1: all of
0: that.
1: Them.
0: Success has a lot of friends that even Mauli school, Semenyo's mother went to Mauli school.
1: Oh, okay.
0: Yes. So, you know, we too will claim some.
1: Omsu people were claiming Semenyo.
0: We're just indicating that, if at any point in time you mention the name Semenyo, you should remember that his mother was in Mauli school.
1: Mauli school. Wow, interesting.
0: Your favorite actress at the time, Dela Jebu.
1: That one too went to?
0: That's Semenyo's mother.
1: Oh, wow.
0: Yes.
1: Wow.
0: Uh-huh.
1: Hey, it's a small world, though.
0: Indeed, it's a small one.
1: Wow.
0: You know them, eh?
1: I know that one.
0: Okay, so you're also part of their success. But of course, this morning here on the Super Morning Show, lots of issues to talk about. Of course, we're going to be talking about the policy rate maintained at 14%. What does that mean? Professor Godfrey Buckwing has been giving indications that we're likely to go back to the IMF in 2023.
1: Mm.
0: It's important to understand the basis of that. But also, we're told that government is procuring some locomotives and wagons for the rail sector. We'll get into that. But I'm still interested in your roads.
1: Yeah.
0: My brother, anytime I have to come to work, part of the pain, waking up in the morning, is driving on these roads with lots of potholes. You don't even know where the potholes are because it's dark.
1: And now too, it's rain. The rain is covering the potholes. The rest thing you know tight inside.
0: I don't even go like,
1: oh God.
0: You're so angry in the morning.
1: Oh my God.
0: Look, from Teman.
1: Yeah.
0: Abokobi through Teman to Oyarefa Junction. Yeah. That is where the East Municipal Assembly headquarters is, Abokobi.
1: Yeah.
0: The road leading to the assembly is in a deplorable state.
1: And the drip machine, you go there and it's parked inside the yard of the assembly.
0: Charlie?
1: Just level the road. Look at the Abokobi Junction into the hospital. Look at that.
0: Panda Hospital.
1: Yeah, Panda Hospital. They tried to do it. We thought they were going to do it. Now they stopped.
0: They're doing it, actually.
1: So the contractor's on site?
0: I think I saw the this week I saw the contractor on site. They're constructing the culvert. The culvert around Jalil Estate.
1: Okay.
0: Before, which is very close to the Pantang Hospital and Nurse and Midwifery Training School.
1: They should do it.
0: They have to do it.
1: The roads in that area is terribly bad. Pantang, Teman, Abokubi. Hey, asa mo demong ka umay ngana ho?
0: It's bad. That's why when I look at the whole thing, brother. Sometimes when you are coming to work, and you, when you wake up in the morning.
1: The good thing for me is that, I mean, if not that I'll be roaming, I could drive in Accra for a whole year without hitting a puddle. From my house right up until this place is just good road. From my house to the main Medina Accra Highway is like 2 minutes. Right from Atomic Junction, you just get onto the main road. Okay. That road is good. Then you get onto the main road, that one too is good. Then you get to whatever, you come to Joy FM, you go back. But sometimes they also go for Pantan Kakra, go for Tema Kakra, eho, Adenta, New Legon. Hey!
0: Charlie. My brother.
1: Now that it's rained, we need to make use of the drip. What's his name? Nilan Tevanderpoel, national coordinator. Let's see something. Let's see some leveling.
0: You know. But you see, there's a thing. When you use the drip machines to smoothing the road a little bit. The moment it rains,
1: yeah.
0: My goodness.
1: So we need to fix it. We need to. Hey, this one too says, yeah.
0: He's truly sounding like Daniel Kanti.
1: Yeah, I was wondering what Daniel was doing on the SMS.
0: SMS, you see? People have seen you.
1: Oh my God. Maybe it's because of the small mischief that I do. So let's go.
0: Small mischief. Anyway, let's see how it goes. But let's get interactive this morning here on the Super Morning Show. Get onto X, use the hashtag JoySMS. Then on WhatsApp 055-111-1997. 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
0: My friend Sena Asari says, stop the talks and congratulate Arsenal. Congratulations, Arsenal. You have done well.
1: You support Manchester United, eh?
0: Yes.
1: Oh, a BEY. Arsenal went in 22 years before winning.
0: Man United will do 15.
1: You've done 13 years now.
0: We'll do 15.
1: You could do 50.
0: 15.
1: You could do 50.
0: No, it won't happen. Ah.
1: Liverpool did 30 years.
0: Oh, Carrick will do the job.
1: Okay, let's see.
0: Ah, Michael Carrick.
1: That's the same thing that happened to Ole. Ole's at the wheel. Oh, then you gave him the job on a permanent basis.
0: Forget that.
1: Then boom.
0: Forget that fraud, Ole. 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
0: So, you know, we don't talk enough about how stressful it can be to figure out what nourishing breakfast to give kids every morning. 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It's important nutrients combined with malt that supports energy release. There's cocoa for that rich taste and milk for calcium to support them as they grow. So keep choosing Milo all-in-one, not just for the special taste, but also for the nourishing goodness. Milo, energy to go further.
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0: Now, Charles Benonio kind sends me a message. He says, ask that young man to tell us the title of one movie he watched at Roxy.
1: Roxy Cinema. You know, again,
0: Masa, this one, Masa, the title.
1: If I say right now, you people will start calculating my age. Oh, okay. Charlie. Because you see, some of the movies are in the early 2000s. And some of them are in the early 90s. Hey, in the early 90s, late 90s. So now if I tell you the movie title and it's early 90s, you know,
0: Roxy Cinema. I was here when you came home.
1: Yes. You know, but
0: I was here when you came. Fresh from the university.
1: Oh, no, really?
0: Yes.
1: That was like third, fourth degree. You know,
0: fresh from Commonwealth. Undergrad. I was here when you came.
1: The vivacious Vandal City.
0: Yo. I was here when you finished, Benkum Secondary School, like 2016 there, 2014 there.
1: Anyway,
0: let's go for some messages from our partners. We'll return with sports, birthday messages, and food for thought.
2: Charlie, trim am nice. I get some serious meeting.
3: Allah, motion.
2: But Charlie, no credit today.
3: Oh, but you relax.
2: Momo day.
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2: 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I pay back.
3: We move.
2: 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Ah, Charlie, you sure say you did pay back?
3: Yes, oh.
2: So that anytime somebody else they need am, momo day. Be like I for can't borrow some more.
3: Hey, you this boy. Don't go there and disgrace yourself.
2: Allah, motion.
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6: 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For 130

0: 20 years, we have been there, empowering the next generation to soar higher. 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This year, as we celebrate 130 years of operations in Ghana, we look into the future with 130 years of operations in Ghana. We look into the future with you because we are bringing 130 years of and business ambitions, 130 years of heritage to aspirate.
1: It's heavier now. 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
1: Me guessing? Amazing. 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
2: Good morning, Kweku Asante. Your time is up. Welcome aboard to the Joy Sports Center with me, Fentio Tahiru. Fentio, coming up.
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0: here for good. Fentio Tahiru, are you taking me to the World Cup or not? As a one of your reporters on the grounds.
1: Good morning, Kwaku Asante. Your time is up. Welcome aboard to the Joy Sports Centre with me, Fentio Tahiru Fentio. Coming up.
2: You're headed goals.
3: Here's Wednesday, dangerous position for him.
1: Yeah, Mr. Europa League. Unai Emery and Aston Villa by drawing of lot in Morocco last night. So, the Stars beat South Africa 3-1 to finish level with Algeria on fame and put it in a bowl. And someone dipped their hand in and took one name out. That name happened to be Algeria. And that's how Ghana were knocked out of the competition. Algeria progressed to the quarterfinals. And Ghana will now face Uganda, which is coached by former Black Stars midfielder Lyle Kingston for a place at the 2026 Under 17 World Cup in Qatar. So 10 African countries will represent the continent at the Under 17 World Cup. The 8 quarterfinalists from this Under 17 have gone straight to the competition, and the third place teams from the 4 groups will now play for 2 more slots. Ghana will be one of them. The team Ghana and Uganda, only one of them will qualify for the World Cup. Now, still on national team matters, the Ghana Football Association has unveiled football legend Asamoah Gyan as an ambassador for all national teams and Coles football. At a ceremony at the Pelican Hotel that marked the start of his new role, the event turned emotional when Ghana's all-time leading scorer revealed that he battled depression last year. Gyan said he only recovered through the support of GFA President Keto Kreku.
4: About a year ago, I had personal issues which led me into depression. Everybody can go through this stuff, but I was at home one day and my brother told me, "President is looking for me." And I said, "Which president?" And he said, "Mr. Keto Kreku." And then I said, "This related me." So I had a one-on-one conversation with him. I wasn't myself at that time. If all of you are on social media, you will see I went off social media for some time. What he told me was, and I can remember immediately, he said, "Asamoah, we have a lot of things to do. Don't do this to yourself." And I was like, that was when I came out to my senses. What are we supposed to do? And he said, "We have a lot of things to do when it comes to grassroots. You have been an inspiration to the youth. You have been an inspiration to Ghana. And there will be a lot of things people will be looking at. So we have to take a step. We have to work together."
1: That's former Black Stars striker Asamoah Gyan. I'm really glad that he's doing much, much better now. In his new role, he will spearhead promotion activities and serve as an inspiration to young footballers across the country. Now, some transfer news. Ghana forward Ransford Königsdorfer has completed a move to Mainz 05 from fellow Bundesliga side Hamburger SV. The 24-year-old striker joins Mainz as a free agent, having made 33 league appearances and scored 5 goals during the 2025-26 season for Hamburg. Meanwhile, the Ghana Football Association and Metromass Transit have signed a partnership to improve transportation for Ghana's national teams, domestic league clubs and supporters. Under the agreement announced at the FA headquarters yesterday, Metromass Transit will provide insured and roadworthy 54-seater buses for national teams, Ghana Premier League clubs and other FA competitions. So, some good investment in transportation coming into Ghana football. Away from that, Otufo Osei-Tutu II has pledged his full support for the Ghana Sports Fund following a high-level engagement with officials at the Mesha Palace. There's more in the following report by Ivy Setoji.
5: The visit formed part of ongoing nationwide stakeholder engagement by the Ghana Sports Fund to introduce its mandate and build strategic partnerships aimed at securing sustainable support for sports development in Ghana. Leading the delegation was the board chairperson of the fund, Professor Koyo Enim Wright, alongside administrator of the fund, Dr. David Kofi Waku. Speaking to journalists after the meeting, Professor Koyo Enim Wright said that Santini warmly welcomed the delegation that expressed strong interest in the objectives of the fund.
2: It's heartening to know that he was quite receptive and offered his support wherever and however we may need it.
5: Santini pledged his support to the Ghana Sports Fund.
1: That's the Asante Hene ending that report by Ivy Sertoji. Now, Ghana Premier League champions Medeama will be presented with the 2025-26 League Trophy on May 27 after a coronation clash against regional rivals Paseke Holy Stars at the TNA Stadium in Takwa. The Marvin Yellow sealed their second league title in three seasons with a game to spare on the last weekend. Here is their communication director, Benjamin Willie Graham.
6: All right, so we are playing Hearts of Oak as a final game in the Premier League, and then eventually we move to Takwa on the 27th of May, where we crown it with a coronation match with Paseke Holy Stars. Medical is the main person performing in Takwa on the 27th there to crown our moment in the Premier League. And so at the moment, I would say Takwa is buzzing and getting ready for Medical, his performance on the 27th of May 2026.
1: That's Benjamin Willie Graham there. So congrats to Medeama, of course. And we're building up to the MTN FA Cup final, a thrilling one that awaits Ghanaian football fans. Dreams FC and Nations FC, they will lock horns in the FA Cup final at the University of Ghana Stadium on Sunday, May 31. The Ghana Football Association has confirmed the date for what promises to be a fiercely contested showdown in the capital, with both clubs eyeing silverware and continental qualification. So, May 31 is the magical date, and from now on, of course, we'll be building up to that particular game between Dreams FC and Nations FC. Let's keep it going then. Because in boxing, nominations have officially closed for the Ghana Boxing Authority elections scheduled for June 4. In a statement released by the Interim Management Committee, Ivan Bruce Kucho and Rabon Dodu were confirmed as candidates for the presidency, while Enes Ofori and Roger Bano will contest for the position of first vice president. Speaking after filing his nomination, presidential aspirant Ivan Bruce Kucho explained why he believes he's the right person to lead the authority.
7: I've been in promotion for some time now, and looking at how things are going, it's not to the best to my ability. So therefore, I thought of, you know, coming in to change the way things are being done in boxing. That is the main reason why I have kind of ushered myself to be the president of GBA. Looking at how things are going currently or previously, for now there's no GBA.
1: Ivan Bruce Kucho, those elections, of course, scheduled for June 4 here in Accra for new leadership of the Ghana Boxing Authority. To Europe, Aston Villa ended a 30-year trophy drought after beating Freiburg 4-1 in the Europa League final on Wednesday. Yuri Telema and Emiliano Buendia scored stunning goals before Morgan Rogers' sealed victory as coach Unai Emery claimed a record-extending fifth Europa League title. It is Villa's first major trophy since 1996 and first European title since winning the European Cup in 1982. Emery is now targeting Champions League trophy.
8: And of course, I have won titles in EuroLeague, as it's really fantastic. But as well, my way in Champions League with one quarter final last year with, against PSG, one semi-final at Liverpool 4 years ago with Villarreal is something as well I enjoyed a lot. It's more difficult, but I want to play Champions League.
1: Unai Emery, that game ended 3-0, beg your pardon, of course. Now, Egypt have named their squad for the World Cup, and it's a notable omission from the squad. Mustafa Mohamed, he plays for Nantes. He's been left out of Egypt's squad for next month's World Cup. But on cap teenager Hamza Abdul Karim, who plays for Barcelona's under 19 team, he has been included. Mohamed Salah, of course, will captain the squad and combine with Man City's Omar Mamouche to lead the attack at the World Cup, which runs from June 11 to July 19 in the US, Canada and Mexico. And away from that, Hull City, they will play Middlesbrough for a place in the Premier League after Southampton failed on Wednesday to overturn their expulsion from the Championship playoff final for spying on opponents. Southampton were thrown out of the final on Tuesday and handed a 4-point deduction for next season after they had beaten semi-final opponents at Middlesbrough. And of course, before we go, Winston Amwan is back here. Winston, the FA Cup final, MTN FA Cup, that will happen at the Accra Sports Stadium, was originally fixed for the University of Ghana Stadium. But that's now been moved to the Accra Sports Stadium, of course. And we're looking forward to that particular game between Nations FC and Dreams FC. And it should be a very exciting one.
9: Let the best team win. When will they play it?
1: Where or when?
9: When?
1: May 31.
9: Oh, okay. That's a Sunday.
1: It is a Sunday.
9: Oh, okay.
1: After the Champions League. Oh, okay. Kickoff is at 6 p.m. in the evening. Okay. You know, we always complain about kickoff of games in Ghana being too hot in the afternoon.
9: But you see,
1: and
9: the other challenge too
1: is what?
9: Is that Sunday.
1: Yes.
9: The Monday.
1: Yes.
9: 1st June.
1: Yes.
9: Working day.
1: But the good thing is it's 6 p.m., which means by 8 p.m.
9: By 8 p.m.
1: Yeah,
9: then
1: the
9: okay.
1: game is over.
9: I live at Terman. Yes. I'm going to be Terman.
1: You, Wednesday, I will drive you home.
9: Ah, okay.
1: Yes. So
9: it's not a driving home, no.
1: Which one?
9: It's the time I'll get home, no.
1: I will take you home.
9: And sleep and come to work the following
1: you
9: day.
1: You don't have a problem, okay?
9: Let me bring in Uncle Ebo.
1: You don't have a problem. 6 p.m. game is perfect. Bottom line is we have to support domestic football.
9: No, we have to.
1: Yeah.
9: So I'll
1: we can't
9: you.
1: Keep making excuses. You can't keep making excuses. Because if they say 3 p.m., you have excuse. They say 6 p.m., you have excuse.
9: Have you ever heard me making excuse for 3 p.m. before?
1: You.
9: Have you?
1: Yes.
9: When was that?
1: I can see it in your face. You look like the kind that
9: you
1: will make...
9: You are behaving like Daniel Kranten.
1: So 6 p.m. on May 31, Nations FC. Yes, sir. Uncle Ebo, how are you? Yes.
10: Ventio, that shall not bear false witness.
9: You see you. My brother, why? I don't remember. Why?
1: I'm looking at Winston. He looks suspicious.
9: No.
1: Because he looks like the kind that will complain about 3 p.m.
9: When you say you'll take me, I see I didn't complain.
1: You say it's not a drive home. It's the time you get home. You complain again.
9: Yeah, but you see, you come. Let's see.
1: 6 p.m.
9: I don't have a
1: Sunday,
9: problem.
1: May 31.
9: I don't have
1: Nations
9: a problem.
1: Nations FC.
9: I don't have a
1: versus
9: problem.
1: Dreams FC. MTN FA Cup final. Obianyo Bia. Uncle Ebo, I'll take you. Uncle Ebo, will you go? Trust my driving skills. You are safe with me.
9: Okay.
10: Oh, I know I'm always safe with you.
1: Thank you. Unlike Winston.
9: What has Winston done again?
1: Have you seen his car? Have you seen his car?
9: What has happened to my car?
1: There's a famous saying. Uncle Ebo will be familiar with this. Mm. Show me your car and I'll show you your character.

0: Grab some friends and an ice-cold Mountain Dew today.
1: Mountain Dew!
2: You will see, in the list above, the players belong to different teams, and some of them were bitter rivals. But for me, they were footballers I admired, and I was just happy to see them play and shine. You would also realize that I restricted myself to players in the 60s and 70s. But that was just to show that my choice to just follow the game and enjoy the players for their skill and performance goes way back to my boyhood. So for me, even as a boy, Kotoko and Hearts could play a match, and I didn't care which team won. All I was interested in was that the players I loved on either side had a good game. And I take that attitude to the international soccer scene as well. I don't support anything, but from the time of Sir Bobby Charlton through the John Barnes and Johan Cruyff generation to the Maradona, Thierry Henry's generation, and to the current generation of Semenya, Salah, and Saka, I still have players I love to watch. And as long as they shine in a match, I am fine. So, I have never been interested in the Messi-Ronaldo debate. I love and admire both of them, and I'm glad that I have lived to see them play. I refuse to get into the argument of which of them is the GOAT. As far as I'm concerned, these are incredible players who have brought so much to the game of football. But my admiration does not stop with the players only. There are managers I also love, and I follow their careers keenly. I loved Arsene Wenger, Alex Ferguson, Jose Mourinho, Klopp, Pep Guardiola, and others. As you can see, these were, and some of them are still are, managers of teams whose rivalry is very serious. But that means nothing to me. I am a student of football, and these are some of my instructors and, if you like, idols. Please don't get me wrong. I am not saying that it is wrong for anyone to support a team and hate their rivals. What I am saying is that I am not that person, and I cannot be. Apart from the national team, the Black Stars, I am not emotionally invested in any team. But I respect those who are that invested in a team to the extent that they can lose appetite because their team has lost or a team they hate has won. So that is me and football. But every now and then, I take a deeper interest in the fortunes of a team. I wanted to see Arsene Wenger succeed as much as I wanted Klopp and Guardiola to succeed. And then over time, I became curious about Arsenal, because almost every adopted daughter of mine was into Arsenal. And then I noticed that after the era of the Invincibles, Arsenal would start every season very well and raise the hopes of its supporters that this would be their year. And then somewhere along the line, they would stumble and drop from the top to the third or fourth place. And then Arteta took over the club. I had followed his career from the days when he was captain of Arsenal. And so when he returned to the club as the manager, after working under Pep Guardiola, I wanted him to do well. And then the trend continued. Arsenal will begin the year well and then choke somewhere along the line. And under Arteta would end two seasons back to back as the bridesmaid and not the bride until this year.

0: I began to be concerned about the emotional toll it was taking on some of my adopted daughters and sons. Then the current season began, and as usual, the team began impressively. And at a certain point, topped the table way above the second place team.
1: Mm-hmm.
0: And then the poor results began to cut down on their lead. And the question became, is this going to be another heartbreak for Arsenal supporters? Or would this be different? This was Arteta's sixth year. And I knew that if this was not a different year, he would be fired. For a few weeks, it was not looking good for Arsenal. And Pep Guardiola's Man City seemed determined to snipe the title with the final game. But I believe there is a time and a season for everything. And for Arsenal, I believe the season of heartbreaks was over. And this was a season for jubilation and celebration. And on Tuesday, when Man City stumbled and drew, suddenly Arsenal were champions for the first time in 22 years. The victory of Arsenal should teach all of us never to write ourselves off when the world writes us off. The second lesson is keep pushing to be better. Under Arteta, things did not start well with the team in the eighth place in his first full season. But Arteta kept improving the squad. He kept trying new things and kept telling the players and the fans to trust the process. And now here he is. And here is Arsenal as champions. I believe congratulations are in order to all supporters of Arsenal. Your triumph is very well deserved. You have endured enough teasing and ridicule from the football world. The amazing thing is that no matter how much your hearts were broken, you remained true to the team and kept hoping. And as it is said, hope does not disappoint. I also congratulate Arteta and his staff and the players of Arsenal. You have delighted us with your brand of football, and the football world is very grateful to you. And now, I am keeping my fingers crossed for Arsenal for 30th May in Budapest. But that is yet to come. Today, let the celebrations continue for Arsenal. Because waiting 22 years for something, it no be easy. And I would say that's my presentation.
1: Thank you very, very much, Ankle. 22 years, that's a long, long, long, long time. And so congratulations.
0: It is a long time, but don't forget that some teams have had to wait longer.
1: 30 years, Liverpool. And
0: I didn't mention anything.
1: Man United is doing 13 years now. The prayer is that they don't get to 20. But the way things are going, it is hard, though, like our people say. Anyway, thank you very, very much, Uncle Boyd, for joining us.
0: Before you go.
1: Yes.
0: Quinson.
1: Uncle.
0: Today happens to be the birthday of one of my daughters, Rebecca Abolozo.
1: Okay.
0: Becky, today is your birthday. Happy birthday. God bless and keep and sustain you. And Winston, join the Arsenal guys in celebration. Why?
1: Thank you very, very much, Ankele Bowite. Which means we can now bring you the Business Minute brought to us by Anointed Engineering Services, the generator experts.
2: 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Governor of the Bank of Ghana, Dr. Johnson Esiama, says Ghana is unlikely to return to the period of persistent cedi depreciation as ongoing economic reforms continue to boost confidence in the economy. Meanwhile, the Ghana National Chamber of Commerce and Industry is calling on commercial banks to further reduce lending rates. Chief Executive Mark Bedu Abuaje says there is still room for banks to ease borrowing costs despite the unchanged policy rate. The Ghana Revenue Authority has warned Chinese nationals operating businesses in the country to stop issuing receipts and business documents in Chinese. And the largest union at Samsung Electronics has suspended a planned strike after reaching a tentative pay agreement with the tech giant, easing concerns over possible disruptions to global AI chip production. And that's the Joy Business Minute brought to you by Anointed Engineering Services Limited, the generator experts.

0: 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And the play shows on the 26th, 27th and 28th of June, and on the 3rd, 4th, 5th and 6th of July at the National Theatre. The race, 300 Ghana cedis per show for individuals, 500 per show for couple, and 225 for holders of the Roverman loyalty cards. 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And on Big Stories this morning, brought to us by Telecel Connecting Energies and Cowbell Coffee with you every moment. Our focus is on the economy of Ghana. But Professor Godfred Bocking suggests that contrary to the assurance by the finance minister that, look, we're not going to go back to the IMF. If care is not taken, by 2023, we'll be with the IMF. What is the basis? What must we do right? Stay with us here on the Super Morning Show as we get into that all-important conversation. But you know, the moment the alarm rings, life is already asking questions, campus, office hustle, dreams waiting to be chased. Well, those are the moments when you need something that helps you show up and keep going. And that's why Cowbell Coffee stays with me every single moment. So whether you're grinding for that exam, pushing deadlines at work, or cooking up the next big idea, Cowbell Coffee gives you the creamy taste and rich coffee aroma to kickstart your day, right? And you can enjoy it anytime, because success doesn't happen overnight. It's the little moments, the early mornings, the late nights, and through it all, Cowbell Coffee Day with you. Cowbell Coffee with you every moment. And this is FDA approved. 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Lumumba. 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Well, stay with us when we return after these messages. We'll explore why we should be concerned about happenings in the country, and why Professor Bokwing believes if care is not taken, we'll probably be going back to the IMF.
1: Auntie T, I beg, fix me gobekete Ghana. 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
2: 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BRT 2026 will feature a distinguished speaker lineup including the Minister of Finance, Honorable Kasiel Atuforsen, the Minister of Energy and Green Transition, Honorable Dr. John Jinapor, the CTO of Huawei Technologies Company, Augustine Chu, the Chairman of the National Development Planning Commission, Dr. Ni Moy Thompson, and renowned Pan-African activist, Professor P.L.O. Lumumba. 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
6: Countries are not automatically rich in proportion to their natural resources. If that were so, my friends, if you were to make a table of countries in proportion to the natural resources they have, the top one would almost certainly be Russia. She has everything: oil, gas, diamonds, platinum, gold, silver, all the industrial metals, marvelous standing timber, a wonderfully rich soil. But countries are not rich in proportion to their natural resources. Countries are rich whose governments have policies which encourage the essential creativity, initiative, and enterprise of man and recognize his desire to do better for his family. Indeed, it is increasingly evident that man's greatest resource is man himself. So Japan, Switzerland, Hong Kong, Singapore, and Taiwan, who have no natural resources, are now among the most prosperous countries in the world. The countries are not automatically rich in proportion to their natural resources. If that were so, my friends, if you were to make a table of countries in proportion to the natural resources they have, the top one would almost certainly be Russia. She has everything: oil, gas, diamonds, platinum, gold, silver, all the industrial metals, marvelous standing timber, a wonderfully rich soil. But countries are not rich in proportion to their natural resources. Countries are rich whose governments have policies which encourage the essential creativity, initiative and enterprise of man and recognize his desire to do better for his family. Indeed, it is increasingly evident that man's greatest resource is man himself. So Japan, Switzerland, Hong Kong, Singapore and Taiwan, who have no natural resources, are now among the most prosperous countries in the world.
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0: Yeah, and that's where the party at. Okay, where's the party? Yeah, and that's where the party at. Okay, where's the party? About how Ghana could return to the IMF by 2033. Put your hands up, throw 'em up. Why is he saying that? What are we not doing right? What must we do right? How do we ensure we build Ghanaian businesses that are going to thrive and as a result lead to the expansion of the Ghanaian economy? Why not? When businesses thrive, they get more money, they pay more taxes. That means more revenue for the Ghana Revenue Authority. And you know what that means? We're good to go, right? But did you know that, you know, Ghana currently spends more than 8 billion Ghana cedis annually importing food that can be produced locally? Well, that is why this June, the Multimedia Group Limited, in partnership with the Federation of Associations of Ghanaian Exporters, bring you the Joy Business and SMS Agribusiness Month 2026 under the theme From Soil to Sovereignty, Building Ghana's Agricultural Self-Reliance Through Innovation. So join us on the Super Morning Show, Joy News, and across Joy Business platforms for a month-long conversation on Ghana's food security and agribusiness future. 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Week 2 explores research, innovation, mechanization, and live coverage of the Ghana Horticulture Expo 2026 from the 11th to the 13th of June at the State House Forecourt, at the Forecourt of the State House. Then week 3 examines infrastructure value addition, youth participation, and agricultural financing, while week 4 highlights opportunities across key horticultural value chains. The final week looks at consumer power and Ghana's roadmap to food sovereignty by 2030. 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But you know, we don't talk enough about how stressful it can be to figure out what nourishing breakfast to give kids every morning. Well, that's why Milo All-in-One is such a great option. It has a creamy, delicious taste kids can't have enough of. But there's more to Milo All-in-One than the rich, milky, chocolatey taste. There's more. There's so much goodness in every pack. Just take a moment to read the backpack and see for yourself. It's important nutrients combined with malt that supports energy release, cocoa for that rich taste, and milk for calcium to support them as they grow. So keep choosing Milo All-in-One, not just for the special taste, but also for the nourishing goodness. Milo, energy to go further. Stay with us. We'll be right back after these messages here on the Super Morning Show.
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12: What I'm saying is that if you look at where we are coming from, and especially the gains that you can actually see now, but importantly, as we say, the proof of the pudding is in the eating. The gains are being tested as we speak now with the ongoing war that is happening in the Middle East. And Gary's point, exchange rate, Dubig made a very important point that you actually have stability now. Even take all the other factors, just isolate one, FX, because in our current, in our economy that we run, the exchange rate is almost everything, right? It feeds through to every other macro variable. If we hadn't stabilized the exchange rate with what is happening on the external side, Gary, petrol, which is now selling at 14 CDs, 15 CDs, right, a liter now, would have been in over 20 CDs a liter now. Now, imagine the impact of that on inflation and inflation expectations going forward.
13: Now, under cash waterfall, he's right. They made 2.1 billion. He didn't admit to the fact that even the money was way less when I came into office. It's the measures we put in place that has driven the company. The past 1 year, what has been added? Now, I'm not for the privatization in totality. He should know that.
14: You are partially in favor.
13: I'm partially in favor because to some extent, there's some private sector participation going on now.
14: Fully in favor.
13: You understand? So that's what I'm saying. If you continue with the private sector participation that's in there now, that 2.1 to 2.5 is a reality. You will see it. We put those measures in place.
15: Why I say we shouldn't celebrate is that when you've done something 18 times, you should have a sense that you are addicted. There is something fundamentally wrong with it. Now, start stability. You've stabilized the economy. It is not restructuring, okay? You were eating too much sugar. You've cut down the sugar. And you're still addicted to sugar, okay? Restructuring is moving away from the things that end you up in that place. We have not restructured this economy. We have just stabilized it. This person looks like he's doing fine, you know. Do we have resilience, okay? If we are hit by one or two things, would we survive? So as for celebration, we should be a bit careful. We are happy we've done this. But I'm telling you, those of us who watch these things, we always do this 18 times.
14: You see, this whole TSS PCR by the IM and Ghana government is simply to complete the privatization process, which they could not do with a regular program. And I can assure you that the unions are fully prepared and will also do everything to ensure that we do not privatize EC. We will do everything, I can assure him. They call it private sector participation. If you meet the World Bank, they call it distribution privatization. And we will do everything. We have seen too many of these privatizations that never benefited this country. So clearly, ECG is making progress. And the only reason why somebody wants to privatize ECG is the fact that it's ideological. There's nothing wrong with ECG continuing what they are doing, the progress they are making this far. But Samson, there's nothing to celebrate about this IMF program.
16: I mean, let me start off this way, and I think it is just fair to commend the government. Of course, the previous government also played a role. We went in late. Sometimes we missed the optimal time to go for the program. And the current program that we are on, it is our considered view. And we said this before, that if the government had been a little proactive in reaching out to the IMF, we could have avoided domestic debt exchange. The parameters were quite clear, and the government should have taken that decision perhaps the third quarter of 2021. I mean, we were almost at the same economic fundamentals like Kenya.
0: Great. So that's what transpired on Newsfile over the weekend. And talking about issues concerning the IMF and all, well, we've been joined on the phone by Professor Godfred Bokwin, who is Professor of Finance at the University of Ghana Business School. Professor Bokwin, good morning and thank you very much for joining us.
17: Yes, good morning, Winston, and good morning to the good people of Ghana.
0: Great. So I see that you say that we may go back to the IMF in 2033. You know, but the finance minister and the government has assured all of us that, look, what we're going to do, and with the policy coordination instrument, we're going to make sure that enough, after 17, we pause, we're not going back to the IMF. What is it that you see that convinces you that we may have to go back?
17: Well, thank you very much. Let's give the benefit of the doubt to the government. I'm prepared to go along that path. The proof of whatever we say today lies ahead of us. So let's start off that way. I do recognize the renewed leadership in terms of expenditure discipline. If you look at the approach that they adopted, and I have commended them, the approach they adopted from 2025 in recalibrating the fiscal strategy. And here, what I'm saying is that if you look at the previous IMF-supported programs, right from the first official one in 1966, and the more recent ones, you will see that the fiscal adjustment tend to be heavy on the side of revenue versus, let's say, expenditure rationalization or expenditure cuts. The more recent IMF program that we are exiting, hopefully with board approval July, we criticize that original document because our considered view was that the program design puts a heavy side of the heavy lifting from the fiscal side on revenue adjustment or additional revenue, either was going to come from taxes or whatever, additional taxes or adjusting the existing tax rate whatsoever. Mm-hmm. And that was going to contribute more than 50% relative to expenditure cuts. Meanwhile, if you look at what the economy has gone through with COVID, mixed up with 2020 election, the expenditure-related effect in terms of inflation drive was much more real compared to the all the other interventions that government had put in place. So what the government did in 2025 was to switch the fiscal calibration from revenue-based to expenditure-based. So if you look at the fiscal outturn for 2025, Winston, you will notice that the expenditure cut was huge. In fact, government, we over-impressed the IMF in 2025. If you look
0: how?
17: At the level
0: how did we over-impress the IMF?
17: So we had done projections based on the original IMF-supported program, the level of primary surplus that we needed to do in order to bring our debt-to-GDP ratio in present value terms to 55% by 2028. The projection is that we needed to do 1.5% of GDP annually. Of course, we missed that given the 2024 election. Then there were other interventions. A certain level of the depreciation or appreciation of the cedi. If you put all of these things together, there was a certain pathing that we could have adopted, which probably will mean that we will not be talking about inflation of 5.4% at the end of 2025, because we're looking at probably 8% with a symmetrical rate of 2% or other. But government over-impressed. So whilst even in the 2025 budget, government had indicated that they were going to do a primary surplus of 1.5%, inflation target of 11.6% or so, government ended up doing a primary balance of 2.6%, 1.1 percentage of GDP more than they said they were going to do. That will come with huge expenditure cuts, foregone infrastructure spending or foregone development, and bear that in mind. Then if you look at the monetary side, the aggressive nature with the strengthening of the cedi and all of that. So we did all of these things at a greater cost in achieving the outcome that we are celebrating ahead of schedule. It was intentional, so it's not rocket science. Now, and that is where the risk also lies. So when you switch to excessive expenditure-based fiscal consolidation and all of that, those expenditure cuts, foregone development expenditure, infrastructure and the rest, it will come back to bite you, because you cannot sustain that level of gains with those kind of approach. So once you exit, you unwind. When you unwind, you begin to see how the economy itself would also reverse. And it's the reason why, even though inflation is 3.4%, the projection, the expectation is that inflation will edge up to the medium-term target, because the structure of our economy currently cannot and will not be able to support low inflation for long at 3.2 or 3% or so, because the measures we adopted in bringing inflation down did not alter the structure of the economy. So when you have a supply-limited economy like ours, where the real challenge is that the economy's supply capacity is severely restricted, and which drives inflation, given the excess injection of liquidity, you have an option of addressing that through supply approach or demand approach. Supply approach would have taken us 2 to 3 years before inflation would arrive at, let's say, 3.5% or so. Mm-hmm. That would have also been sustainable, because you would have empowered private sector businesses, you would have addressed structural challenges and the rest of them, right, in getting that kind of results. That would mean that politicians will have to be patient. Remember, patience is not something you should ask for from politicians. They want results like yesterday for doing maybe just little. Okay, so we celebrated austerity by adopting demand-related
0: Prof, before you continue, I remember that, you know, in the build-up to 2022, when we announced we're going to go for an IMF program, we had always insisted that government should check its expenditure. We had questioned our expenditure, and had said that we're engaged in reckless expenditure, which had caused us problems. So if a government decides to cut down on expenditure, what's wrong with that?
17: The level, the extent matters. You know, it's about the balance. It's about the balance. So today we are celebrating that we're exiting IMF program. Like, we should clap for ourselves. But it hasn't reduced the number of hours it will take you to go to Kumasi and come back. It doesn't mean that fewer number of Ghanaians are dying through road accident, or the queue in the hospital has changed, or the road network in front of you has improved, or the electricity, or you have reliable power supply, or water flows to your house. In this country, we pay water bill and then later go and buy refined water because nobody trusts the water that flows through Ghana Water Company. We have huge infrastructure deficit that requires annual commitment of more than $10 billion for the next 10 years in order to close our infrastructure gap. I am not departing from the approach government adopted. I'm looking at the extent we miss the trade-off, we miss the balance, and we need to recognize that. So let's come here. Because over time, the challenge has been that we have not been able to generate sufficient revenue. You will notice that even under this program that we are exiting, our revenue envelope has not responded the way it should. And part of the reason is that the surge in gold price of more than 60% in 2025 has limited impact on our economy, limited impact to the extent that we benefited from the FX related, which we pumped into the economy to strengthen the CD, pop it up to about 10 to a dollar or so. But that surge in gold price and then output and all of that did not impact our revenue envelope proportionately. Okay, so and that is why the government decided to switch more to heavy expenditure cuts in order to bring debt to GDP ratio down drastically.
0: Yeah, but let's look at it this way. If you don't generate more revenue, doesn't it just make sense that you don't spend? Because you cannot spend what you don't have, isn't it?
17: It's always about balance. Every country that developed, since after the 1945, thereabouts, the notion was that you could inject growth, right? You could scale up growth by injecting external financing. So borrowing is not a sin, it's not a crime. What you do with it, how you invest it, the level of efficiency.
0: But we couldn't have access to the borrowing as expected because we had defaulted. I mean, our ratings were poor.
17: I'm not discounting that. In terms of the level of spending that we could do from our own fiscal space, if you do a primary surplus of 2.6%, that's a great sacrifice. That's the point we are making. You had programmed that you could do 1.5%. You know what 1.1% of GDP more in terms of expenditure cut could have done in terms of hospitals, roads, or whatever that we could have
0: but
17: done.
0: What if I told you, Professor Bokping, that there are plans to... In 2027, what we hear, what I'm gathering, is that the primary surplus, we're probably looking at 0.5%. Does that solve this problem? Does that create the balance you talk about?
17: Yeah, precisely, Winston. So that tells you that the level of, or the aggressive nature of the interventions we put in place in 2025 to get us this resource, we are going to go on a certain bit of reversal paths and scale up spending. And that is where the inflation expectation is going to go. And that is why in economics we say that inflation is a self-fulfilling prophecy. You want to look at what and what you want to do and whether that will be sustainable. You know, Bank of Ghana just met. Hello?
0: I'm listening. Go ahead.
17: MPC just met and maintained the policy rate at 14%. I'm sure they are thinking that inflationary pressures are hitting us, right? And therefore, it may not be optimal to cut the rate, regardless of the fact that our effective rate, the difference between Bank of Ghana's core inflation and then the policy rate, is one of the highest among our peers. In fact, we rank almost the same with Nigeria. Other countries on the continent with similar inflation targeting framework, like we do, like Kenya, Rwanda, and the others, you realize that the gap between the core inflation and then the policy rate is much narrow. Ours is more than 10%. That is inefficiency. Okay, so we are not passing on the gains of the macroeconomic stability that we are celebrating to consumers of credit. So it's always about the balance. The question is, what you have achieved now, will you be able to maintain that using similar measures? No. Of course, we also do not expect that the level of mopping up of liquidity will happen going forward like what we have seen. But given that we cannot, especially from the fiscal side, we'll have to scale up. And remember that as election approaches and all of that, we have huge infrastructure deficit. The pressure is going to mount and all of, and that is why anytime we exit the IMF supported program. Maximum 3.5 years or so, we are back in there because a lot of those measures will have to be reversed.
0: Okay, so let me just find out from you, Professor Bokpin. Let's assume, and we're doing, for purpose of analysis, if the government stays on course, what it has done over the period, if the government decides that, well, election 2028, but we're not going to spend as has happened in previous election years, would we be in safe hands? Would we be good as a country?
17: Yeah, so in the absence of the policy support instrument government announced, and of course, I congratulate the government for taking that approach, right? In fact, we made this recommendation to government in 2019. When we're exiting the IMF supported program in 2019, our recommendation, in fact, we had a forum on the Imani platform and other places. Our recommendation was that, yes, we had created some fiscal space. We've made progress, but of course, we did not achieve debt sustainability under that particular program. But we were not matured enough to be on our own totally. So our recommendation was for government to sign up for the policy support instrument. Then that was the more popular one. Okay, today we talk about policy coordination instrument. So what government has decided to do in 2026 was a recommendation we made in 2019, that go for policy support instrument. We also recommended other things like fiscal council, make it independent rather than advisory as it was done and all of that. So perhaps, so if we get to know, so in the absence of this, our projection is that the immediate risk is not just this 2028 election. Our projection is that by 2032, 2033, Ghana will be fully ready for another IMF program. We could modify that model. We could change that if we get to know what kind of reforms government has put in the policy support instrument. That would be helpful. But my concern is that based on what we have heard and all of that, signing up for policy coordination instrument, again, will not be sufficient for Ghana. And my recommendation will be that the government should be bold. We have not exited IMF program. We have moved from IMF to IMF. The policy support, policy coordination instrument is also a program, except that it's non-funded, but it's a program. It's not like we have exited the IMF totally to say, yes, we are on our own also. Every 6 months under the PCI, the fund will come here, do the assessment and all of that. The only thing that because it's not tied to funding, we think that it's not a program. It is. What government needs to do right now is to be bold. We've already shown that kind of leadership by signing up for the PCI so that we can leverage the PCI to go for the RCF, the Resilience and Sustainability Facility. And the reason I'm saying so is that once you have the PCI, it gives you a platform to sign on to the RCF, okay, which is funded because, and the reason this will be very helpful for Ghana in lengthening how soon we can go to the IMF, right? It's very important. And I hope that government will take this approach.
0: Why is that important, Professor Bokpin?
17: Yeah, just give me a couple of minutes. The RCF would empower us to address our environmental, irresponsible mining and then fight the threat of coastal erosion because the understanding, if you look at 2025, I believe that the president probably would have moved in strongly to address irresponsible mining. But there was fear among government that this will cause structural break in gold supply and therefore the city will be exposed. Once you sign up for this RCF, the Resilience and Sustainability, this thing, it gives you room, a financial backing that you can tap into in the event that if you decide to resolve irresponsible mining, and this will cause structural break in gold supply also, and it may cause balance of payment problems, the fund can support you. Okay, so you have that backup. That will give you the kind of leverage. Then what that also means is that once we are signing up for the RCF, it will give us opportunity to make independent input into what and what Ghana needs to do in order to address irresponsible mining, which is causing existential threats. Right now, under the framework government is using, we can't tell what progress we are making. There are no benchmarks. There are no indicators. There are no timelines to evaluate independently and get to know what progress we are making. More than 40% of water bodies in Ghana's food baskets regions in the

0: Resilience and sustainability. Yes, because the RCF is for low-income countries. We've passed that now. We are middle-income country. So the RSF...
1: It's also available for middle-income countries with vulnerabilities. You check the requirements.
0: Yes, so yes. So I'm looking at RSF. That's what I'm looking at now. The RSF is for low-income and vulnerable middle-income countries.
1: Yes.
0: Undertaking macro-critical reforms to reduce risk to prospective balance of payment stability, including those related to climate change and pandemic preparedness.
1: Yes.
0: So you say, going forward, because of our inability to fight issues affecting our environment, we probably should sign on to this program, which would then compel us to do the right things.
1: Yes, and it will also help us to deal with coastal erosion because it's climate change related. So there are experts in Ghana, University of Ghana, and the rest of them who have done a lot of work. In fact, the last 2 or 3 days on your show, you have spent considerable time talking about coastal erosion, right? It's real. In fact, Ivory Coast and other countries have signed up onto this. And if you use the platform to be able to build some level of resilience and the rest of them on our own, we will not be able to do this. We've been talking about coastal erosion. We spend money, we allocate money, but the bulk of the money probably is consumed during feasibility studies or whatever and all of that. We need that level of external supervision, a program that is designed with clear timelines, okay, every 6 months or every quarter, so we can measure the progress so that in the event that this approach will cause a structural break in gold production or gold supply, we have the funds back in shoring up our balance of payment. You know, currently we are not going for ECF or extended fund facility because there's no immediate or protracted balance of payment problem. But vulnerabilities exist. So let's not look at just the balance of payment comfort that we have in saying that we are out of our problems. No, there are structural issues that we need to. That is why I commended government for going for the PCI. But if that is the approach they are adopting, then they should do it comprehensively. Because you can't say that we are not under IMF. The PCI is also a program. You have just checked out from one room of the IMF into another room of the IMF, essentially.
0: Yes, okay, wouldn't you agree that the communication from government is actually about the fact that, while they are going for the PCI, it is a non-financing IMF program. It is not a bailout like we did, in 2023 when we went for, a balance of payment support. I mean, wouldn't you agree that's been a conversation?
1: It is non-financing. It doesn't mean it's not an IMF-supported program.
0: Exactly. That's what it's been saying.
1: Yes. But it doesn't mean you're out of the hands of the IMF. Check. It's a type of a program. It's not financing.
0: Yes.
1: It still binds us to submit data. It still binds the IMF every 6 months to do review, make their publications. And this is different from the traditional baseline technical assistance, staff monitored, which doesn't go to the IMF board. This will go all the way to the IMF board for approval. And the public and all of that will be made public and all of that. What I'm saying is that I can understand a certain inertia about we dissociating ourselves from the IMF. In fact, if we have credible leadership on the table, we advise government to walk away from the IMF. But we don't have that right now. In fact, if you want to know
0: whether Ghana you're saying if we had credible leadership, you'd advise government to walk away from the IMF?
1: Other countries have leveraged on IMF after a while. They moved on. If you want to know whether we can move on without the IMF substantially, look at our approach in addressing irresponsible mining. You think we are addressing that sustainably?
0: Tell me.
1: In this country, we choose the path of development or leadership that is convenient. And that is not structural enough. That's not transformative enough. I'm saying that government has gone the extra mile by signing up onto the PCI. Because it's again another bold decision they have taken. But what I'm saying is that this could give us a platform to leverage on the RCF and address coastal erosion and probably the threat to balance of payment position or stability in the event that we are addressing irresponsible mining and this may cause structural break in gold production or whatever. We need to do that. Remember.

0: that in the last 50 years, the surge in gold production and the rest of them have come from artisanal small-scale miners who don't have the capacity to do responsible mining. The environmental damage, all of the, and remember, in the last 22 years or so, nearly 20% of our GDP growth has come from gold and gold-related activities. That has not impacted our revenue envelope substantially. It has not impacted the employment generation substantially. Meanwhile, the environmental destruction as a result of this extractive sector is poorly or not reflected in the GDP calculation. So we may be celebrating that GDP is robust. What is robust about that GDP? Because it doesn't reflect, it doesn't incorporate the environmental destruction and all of that. And we are not making any fiscal allocation aside anywhere to repair that. We are not. We are heading dangerously. The foundation for your economy is your environment. If you have no respect for the environment and water bodies, you are not building an economy. You are not leaving any legacy. Go to the rural areas today and see what irresponsible mining has done to our water bodies. When you fly from here to Kumasi and you look down, don't you see what you see? You need God to send you a WhatsApp? He's giving us wisdom, conscience.
1: Okay.
0: So for me, we can look. There is a strong link between environmental sustainability, ecological integrity, and economic transformation. You know something? We cannot be talking about food security regardless of where it is coming from. We must be particular about food sovereignty, that our food comes from our own environment that we have control over. We should treasure that. We should treasure our water bodies. I'm sure in the next 5-10 years, the lucrative business that people will have to do is to import water into this country. We are taking too much risk. This is one area where there is consensus. From the medical field, from environmentalists, from ecologists and all of them, that we are heading dangerously. Do you know something, Winston? It is wrong and not appropriate if we equate human well-being to just...
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0: Money and consumption, we failed, and we have failed our generation.
1: Great. But
0: life is not just about money and consumption. For well-being, for others, it's the environment. This supports life.
1: Right.
0: So
1: talking about
0: I'm saying
1: business,
0: that government has done well by signing now for the PCI, but the full benefit of the PCI to Ghana can be seen more if we leverage on that for the RCS, which allows us then to address coastal erosion, climate change related, and then environmental issues in the event that if we decide to put in place all the measures, if there should be a threat to our balance of payment stability, we have that. Even though we are saying that we don't need funding and the rest of them, we have huge infrastructure deficits.
1: Okay.
0: For which we need concessionary funding. IMF funding is concessionary.
1: Sure.
0: If you look at the moratorium before you pay and the rest of them, it's compared to going to the capital market and the rest of them. Look, other well-governed countries have gone to the fund a number of times. South Korea has gone to the IMF 17 times. Of course, it got to a point, they said they will not go again. They actually decided to pay off their loan ahead of time. Their last IMF-supported program was actually in 1997 during the Asian crisis. Interestingly, Malaysia, being within the same region, decided that they will not go for IMF-supported program. So Ghana and Malaysia won independence from UK the same year. Malaysia has never been to the IMF before. In 2023, palm oil and its related product brought more than almost $19 billion to the Malaysian economy with practically no harm to the environment, far more than the total export earnings of Ghana as of April 2026, which is just under $12 billion and all of that. There are options. But what I'm saying is that if you look at the economic history of Malaysia, we have taken time to examine that and all of that. You can see IMF in a lot of the policy they have implemented without the IMF itself. being the one that being at the helm of affairs and the rest of it. So the ideas are there. It's about whether we have leadership, right, that will not choose and pick where they want to succeed. No. And I believe that our current president will be able to rise to that occasion. Part of the legacy he has to leave for Ghana should be the environment, ecological integrity. He will be assessed on that one also. Because inflation, if it is not driven by structural transformation, either you look at it from a reform base or productivity transformation, it will not last. Remember that inflation in 1964 was 0.98%. By the end of 1965, inflation had gone to 26.4%. We've seen that before. And it's the reason why every projection and expectation consistent with the fact that inflation is a self-fulfilling prophecy is that inflation is going to inch up to the medium term target.
1: Okay.
0: Right?
1: Prof, please hold on 1 minute for me because I need us to talk about businesses, because you've been advocating also a focus on Ghanaian businesses. But that will be after these few messages here on the Super Morning Show. Stay with us. We'll be right back after these.
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0: shaso kum ton ton preko nani sham ne die e demonstronko.
1: This advert is FDA approved.
2: We must move from political rhetoric to building business. We must move from slogans to production. We must move from lamentation to enterprise. We must move from dependency to value creation. We must move from the garden path of promises to the hard road of work, discipline, sacrifice, and innovation. The decade before us must be the decade of business, must be the decade in which all our energies are directed towards building a strong, resilient, ethical, and sustainable economy. Our political leaders must continue to create the right environment, provide the right policy framework, and ensure stability. But the duty to create, to innovate, to build enterprises, to create jobs, and to add value to our natural resources rests also upon citizens, entrepreneurs, professionals, and institutions such as this university.
3: I belong to the school of thought that we must be intentional in empowering local business. We have to. There's no country on the face of the earth that actually made it without empowering locals to own and grow. Our economy ranks 8th, but there's no Ghanaian in the top 20 billionaires in Africa. Look at our economy. We rank 8th. But if you are looking for billionaires in Africa, we are not in the top 20. There's no Ghanaian business that is in number 8, consistent with our economy, or even number 10. Look at the recent list of billionaires. Ibrahim Ahma shows up probably in the late 20s or 30s or something on the continent.
4: 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The voice you heard was Professor Godfred Bokping, who's still with us here on the phone. Professor Bokping, thank you very much for staying with us. But we've also been joined by Dr. Kwabena Nyakotu, who is Deputy Secretary General of the Trades Union Congress, because we're talking about Ghanaian businesses now. And Professor Bokping, look, in the conversation we're having, but let me say good morning to you, Dr. Kwabena Nyakotu.
5: Good morning.
4: Great. Thank you very much for joining us. I'll get to you shortly, but let me just pick your thoughts on this, Professor Bokping, because in having this conversation, it's also important we look at the Ghanaian economy and how we can have indigenous businesses thrive. First of all, why is that important?
5: Listen, it's so fundamental to retaining wealth and for the redistribution of wealth to benefit Ghanaians. You know, if you look at GDP, your economy can grow and you can celebrate it, but your people will be hungry. Your people will be poor. That's the fact. In this country, we have seen positive GDP growth. We've seen progress, but we have also seen poverty. We've seen inequality. There's a greater upward redistribution of wealth, where the growth in the economy benefits a tiny few at the top, and then foreign participants. I'll give you a couple of reasons.
4: Okay.
5: In this country, we are not saving. Winston, I don't want to say check your saving balance. You don't need to disclose it, but you know.
4: Professor Bokping, you want to make me sad this morning. You continue.
5: I'm putting you in the witness box, right? So we are not saving. We have not built capacity to be able to save. So our capital formation is very low as a country. What that means is that we have economic opportunities. But because our savings level is very low, which would affect the level of investment we can make, since independence, we've had to adjust our laws and make our country more attractive to foreign capital so that we can leverage on that in taking the advantage of the economic opportunities. Remember that capital will only go to where it feels loved. Okay, so to a large extent, when they come in, we have to relax the laws and all of that. They can make any profit they want to make out of this country, and then it leaves. If you look at the factors of production, let's look at it from that perspective. So factors of production, we can talk a bit, maybe labor. There are some of these big companies, right? If you check their wage bill, their payroll, the indigenous command probably less than 50% of the payroll. You may have like maybe 3 or 4 expatriates who command more than 60% of the wage bill. The money is leaving. So if you do the analysis and you look at return on capital, which is provided by foreigners, and you look at return on labor, largely supplied by locals, the gap is so wide. So return on capital is so high relative to return on labor that locals provide. So when it happens that way, it means that the wealth that is generated, we get to retain just a small portion here, and the return on capital, which is high, just exit the country. And if you check in this country, because 31st December happens to be the financial year for a lot of body corporate in Ghana, by the time they are done towards the end of March, AGM thereabout, the city comes under pressure because that reflects corporate activity and all of that. The same thing, if you pick Bank of Ghana's balance of payment data, you will see that we record trade surplus, right? Theoretically, that should contribute to the strengthening of the local currency. But because of the low local content in our economy, if you check the other component of the balance of payment data, income and services account, you see a huge outflow there that reflects the level of the ownership composition in our economy. So this is, I belong to this school of thought, and I'm happy to say it, that we must be intentional with them. We must have a strategy, and I believe that the president can lead that. Let's give ourselves a 15-year blueprint or strategy and say that, look, across key sectors of the economy, we want to support entrepreneurs to have commanding heights in those sectors. Some may, the part of the strategy may be partnership. Look, China did that, okay? Other countries did that because we will not have the technology. We may start with partnership as we encourage them. We if you look at the mining sector with local content and all partnership, we've been able to raise some local businesses that today can compete or even take over some of the mining companies and the rest of them. Across the lucrative sectors of this country, Ghanaians are visibly absent.
4: Okay. Let me just bring in...
5: Whether it's wholesale, whether it's retail. But Winston, let me say this before you go. Do you know part of why this is the case?
4: Tell me.
5: The average Ghanaian politician is afraid of indigenous private sector because of the role money plays in politics.
4: Mm.
5: Look, I've taken time to examine Ghana's history since independence. It didn't start today. If you look at Nkrumah's era, our approach, foreign capital versus in local businesses and all of that. You trace that to, the Rawlings era, and then under our democracy, you see the rise and fall of businesses. Look, beyond that, there's a certain level of non-performing loans in the banking industry, which is as a result of regime change. So once one party leaves office, it's like all key businesses associated with them or so, they lose out completely. Then they are unable to service their loans from the banks. This is not sustainable.
4: Okay. Please hold on. Let me bring in Dr. Kwabena Nyako too. Doc, why must we be focusing on building, developing Ghanaian businesses?
6: Thank you for having me. I mean, this is a straightforward question, which Bob has answered. So in this country, we create wealth, but we don't retain wealth because much of the wealth created is in the hands of foreigners. So take a Ghanaian who has traveled to the United States and made a lot of money. He will definitely come home with the money. The same is true with the Americans, with the British that are controlling our gold mines and our oil resources. When they make money here, they will find every means to take it home. Back to their country. And as Prof. Bufkin just said, we also relax the laws, the rules for them to attract them. And once they are attracted and they make money, we make it easy for them to repatriate. So that is the reason why GDP growth for continuously for more than 40 years hasn't transformed the structure of the economy. So the money we make from mining ought to have gone into some manufacturing activity or to have gone into some agricultural modernization, but it didn't go. It flew out of the country. So the mining and those other sectors become an enclave with very limited linkages to the rest of the economy. And that is the reason why we need to build Ghanaian business.
4: Okay. Now talking about the reason why we need to build Ghanaian businesses, I'm just interested because, look, in your dealings, what is the problem? What is preventing us from doing this?
6: I think, you see, there's a certain economic framework which, in our view, isn't working for Ghana. Take, for example, the GRTC law and the incentives they offer. They are all oriented towards foreign capital. And that if you're a Ghanaian and you are doing the same activity, you are not supported that way. You are not given those incentives. Okay. In fact, in minus those incentives, you are also then taxed heavily. And then you face all manner of constraints with infrastructure and all of that. But the other question relates to availability of patient and affordable capital. The professor says that Ghanaians are not saving. To a very large extent, he's right. Because if you look at our incomes level, it is difficult. And that's why you couldn't tell us exactly what is in your savings account. but beyond the low income, when Ghanaians get a surplus income, they save. But they save in non-financial instruments. Because putting your money in a commercial bank for 1 year, you don't earn anything. The other side of it is that if you were to borrow, then they attract high interest rate. So the spread between the borrowing and the deposit rate is said that it leads people to rather invest in non-financial instruments. And I'll give you an example. All the uncompleted buildings you find dotted across Accra and the rest of the country, they are people's savings. But they wouldn't want to put it in the bank. That will form capital for people to borrow and expand business. Okay. So this kind of thinking, the framework we have, makes it very difficult for Ghanaian businesses to thrive. And then you add the political languor. So in this country, we have MPP politicians, business people, NDC business people. And when government changes hands, some group of entrepreneurs or business people have to go into hibernation for the next 4-8 years. And then we try to prop up new ones and who practically may not be entrepreneurs. They are not business people, but they are just taking advantage of the fact that their party is in power. And they are not actually looking to build a very sustainable, futuristic enterprise that will mobilize, for example, resources and create jobs.
4: I see. But let me ask you, Professor Bokping, why do we need, I mean, we know that in other jurisdictions, businessmen or entrepreneurs are entrepreneurs. It doesn't matter their, political association. Why should we be concerned about where someone belongs politically?
5: Well, sometimes we celebrate SMEs. Good news, I don't have a problem with that. SMEs may not be able to transform the economy. We must be intentional for moving some of our micro, small, large businesses, some of them to compete at the regional and global level. To scale that war, we need government support. Look, every business needs government support. And when government support is available, government support must be done in such a way that it is not about whether you are politically affiliated or not. No. It shouldn't happen that way. And that is why, and I agree with Dr. Otu, that because of the environment we have created, you have people who pretend to be entrepreneurs. And simply because they can leverage on that political, their party is in power, they may go into business. But the support the state will give them, they may not be able to utilize it the way a true entrepreneur would want to. Look, for instance, in this country, we've had examples where genuine entrepreneurs have been scared in taking advantage of government facilities or support because of how they will be tagged. Because of how it will go if there's a regime change in the future and the rest of them. This is not sustainable. It's hurting us. Look, government needs to support indigenous businesses if we want them to grow, regardless of their political affiliation. Look, I will give you an example. You see, Nigeria, okay, there is this discussion with, say, the Obasanjo effect, how it facilitated Nigerian businesses. even into Ghana and other African countries. Okay, you need that backing. When Trump is going to China, look at the people who travel with him. Okay, it's possible a party general secretary, maybe, but I haven't seen that. I don't know, but we are, it's like everything is the politics of it. We have a nation to build, a country to build. We must look out for our entrepreneurs and empower them. Look, I know some entrepreneurs who are afraid to even show their face because the ones they put the political lens on you. We have in this country where politicians, when they are in power, they even want to take over businesses of true entrepreneurs. Sometimes asking for ownership status in the business before they can support them or give them a contract or something. No. This is not sustainable. We will not go far if we are on this path. But of course, the evidence is there for 70 years or so. What do we have to show for? What businesses do we have? What have we grown? What businesses have we supported? And I want to appeal to the president that as part of his legacy, he should have a strategy. Key sectors of the economy, we need to interact. Let us, what do you need? In the next 5-10 years, we want to see some of Ghanaian businesses at that regional or even global level. It may take a little longer than that, but let's keep working at it. That is how wealth will benefit Ghanaians. We need to empower them. They are entrepreneurs. We need to empower them. I agree with what I heard from Santehini and the rest of them. We must walk the talk. This is action. This is what we need to do because the state has the balance sheet if they want to support that they can support regardless. Okay, regardless. Let's do it. That's the legacy we can leave for Ghana. I want to see Ghanaian businesses in the top 20 or so when it comes to businesses that are doing very well. I want a system that can raise millionaires in the next 15 years. Look at the philosophy of the Chinese. The number of billionaires and billionaires they have raised in the last 40 years. Do you know what will happen with that strategy, Winston?
4: Tell me.
5: When we empower them, they leverage on state resources. It will get to a point and they themselves will advise themselves that this market is too small for them. Then they begin to expand. Because they have that kind of what advantage now. They can expand. That's what the Nigerian banks have done. That's what the Nigerian businesses have done. They are big. They are spreading. And don't forget, as Nigerian businesses are spreading across the continent, they will be shaping governance. They will be shaping governance. Because wherever their investment is, they would want to protect it. It's the same way that when there was a conflict in Ivory Coast, I think a couple of decades ago or so, by the time Ghana woke up, France was already in Cote d'Ivoire. We are neighbors, but France was already in Cote d'Ivoire. They can't allow Cote d'Ivoire to melt. They have huge business interests in the rest of them. So let's do that. In fact, there's a forecast that suggests that by 2075, Nigeria will be the number 5 in terms of the top or the big economies in the world. It's going to be driven by Nigerian entrepreneurs. You mark it on the wall, you see what will happen. Of course, Ghana, we can tag along. We must be deliberate. We have to start now. You know, sometimes we say, listen, we are not postponing it. We must have a strategy.
4: Talking about the strategy, Dr. Otu.
5: Soundly in this country, regardless of the fact that indigenous private sector is becoming powerful and worthy.
4: Let me bring in Dr. Otu.
5: We've seen it one too many.
4: Okay, Prof, please hold on. Let me bring in Dr. Otu. Dr. Otu, beyond what Prof Bokwing has said must be done, the role government must play, what else should be done in developing Ghanaian businesses?
6: I think so. I first of all want to stress on the role of government.
4: Okay.
6: And to say that development is political and that you cannot divorce the business community completely from government. They must have a certain relationship. But that relationship must not be based on partisanship, you understand? We must pick winners. We must support ideas that can develop into products, into enterprises, and into industry. Okay. Of course, in the economic realm, picking winners is a risky thing when politics is wrong. because you end up with a situation where we pick political supporters, not political entrepreneurs, not necessarily the real entrepreneurs. And that is the more reason why we also need to sanitize our politics and make our politics serve the developmental needs of the country. Okay. So I stress the point that we must pick winners. We must support good ideas. But from a labor's perspective, people have spoken a lot about productivity concerns and all of that. I think these are important. What then takes us back into our education system? What kind of workforce are we training? What is the nature of the skills we are imparting? It is important that we look at all of that. And it is also important that government, businesses, and labor work together deliberately, intentionally, to try to promote productivity, skills, development. Because I'm sorry, I just returned from China this week. And you see how the All China Federation of Trade Unions work with employers and government to promote skills development among the people. And it is out of that that many people are able to innovate and invent new products that puzzles the rest of the world. Okay, so this is the way we must go. And we should also look at our credit system, the money market. You can't be competing in a globalized environment where your interest rate is 25%. Apple, when your competitors are actually borrowing at less than 5%. So we need to take another look at that one. And part of the problem is that too many Ghanaians are saving in non-financial instruments. People are building when they already have a primary and even a secondary home. But they are not sure of putting their excess funds in a bank because actually it won't give them anything. So they start another business, and for 10 years they have. They start another building project. For 10 years they have not completed it. These are all potential capital that is locked up in uncompleted buildings across the country.
4: Great. Thank you very, very much, Dr. Kwabnanya Akumotu, for joining us. And thank you also, Professor Godfred Bokping, for making time to be with us this morning. We're very grateful.
6: You're most welcome.
5: Thank you. We are
4: 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Then on WhatsApp 055-111-1997. And you know, as always, we'll share your thoughts with the rest of the world. 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Stay with us. 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

0: Welcome to the Joy Sports World Cup Minute with me, Daniel Cranting. FIFA has introduced major rule changes to eradicate time wasting, improve match tempo, and update disciplinary protocols. The key updates include a visible 5-second countdown to throw-ins and goal kicks. If it takes longer, throw-ins result in a turnover of possession, while delayed goal kicks award a corner kick to the opposing team. Players being subbed off have exactly 10 seconds to leave the pitch. If they take longer, their incoming teammates must wait a minute on the sidelines, temporarily leaving the team with a player short. Any player receiving off-field treatment must leave the field of play and must wait off the pitch for 1 minute before returning, unless the injury was caused by a card-worthy foul. The VAR system can now review decisions regarding a second yellow card and corner kicks if a clear and obvious error has occurred. And that's all for the Joy Sports World Cup Minute with me, Daniel Cranting.
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Yeah, and that's Ofuriam Ponsan with Ojo right here on the Super Morning Show on Joy 99.7 FM. And very soon we'll be getting to Wa. You know, once we get to Wa, you know, Rafiq Salam will be on standby. 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Oh boy, relax. Just share a pack of Munchy chocolate chip cookies. That rich chocolatey crunch does the talking for you. Whether it's break time, at school, chilling with friends, or that special someone working beside you, Munchy makes every moment feel easy and natural. So the next time you're heading out, don't forget to grab your Munchy chocolate chip cookies. 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Okay.

0: So live here on the Super Morning Show on Joy 99.7 FM. And let's get to the Upper West region because we're told that long waiting periods at the courts in the Upper West region will be reduced as Parliament's Judiciary Committee promises a solution. This comes after a visit by members. They reviewed stalled court buildings, empty benches, and a struggling law school. Upper West Regional Correspondent Rafiq Salam has joined us. Rafiq, good morning and thank you very much for joining us.
1: Good morning, Winston.
0: Great, Rafiq. So help us understand the challenge and what the Judiciary Committee is promising.
1: The challenges are many, but I think that we will narrow it down to two. That has to deal with the, what do you call it, the deplorable court situations in the region and also the lack of personnel. And so in the Upper West region here, we are having about four district courts. And then out of these four district courts, we're only having one magistrate. And so you have the WA magistrate who sometimes has to travel to go on these bad roads to go and hear cases there. Jiruba doesn't have, they have a court, but they don't have a judge. And then also Lora also have a court. And then also, but they don't have a judge. And so what it means is that people from those areas, cases have to delay, and then also some of them even have to move to other places. But even there's even a problem with in terms of jurisdiction. If you take a case like the Sisala East, which is far away, which is at the eastern enclave of the region, they have a district court, but they don't have a magistrate. And so they don't have a circuit court there. So if they even have, if they judge move to that area, try cases, but if they're supposed to move to the circuit court, clearly means that they have to come to work. And so that is really the situation there. So there's lack of personnel when we talk about these courts. And so even let me even tell you one thing that I even didn't put on that report. If you go to a place like Sisala West, there's a court structure there. There's a court building there. But because they don't have personnel, it's not in use. And so the military are now occupying that court. Military personnel are now using there. they are now using there as a residence.
0: Really?
1: You have a place like, yes. You have a place like WA West. They also have a court, but no judge. There are no personnel. So it's not even working. It's not even active. It's not even being commissioned. So that is really the situation in the Upper West region. When we talk about the deplorable situation of the courts, you come to a place like the WA Magistrate Court, which is just behind my office. This is a small place. Also, they are sharing it with the Northern Development Authority. And then also, at this particular place, Winston, people are counted into the courtroom because there's no space.
0: Ah.
1: They literally count people into this courtroom because it's very small. And even the furniture at this particular court is not even good. Some of them are having crooked stands.
0: Mm.
1: And the other thing is that once they count the people inside the courtroom, the clerk will come out and start cases and tell people outside that this is, then they will mention you. And there are times that they even mention people who they are not even around. That is really the situation that we are having.
0: So
1: they are thinking that if the new court complex, I'm told that it's going to have three district courts, two high courts, and also three circuit courts. So, you know, it will be eight courts. So if they're able to finish it, it will be good. It will be better for the people of that post.
0: So when the Judiciary Committee got there, what did they say?
1: Said they listened to their concerns. One, they said they were able to get the contractor back to site. You know, this case of the high court complex, the contractor abandoned the site. This is a project that was started 26 years ago, in the year 2020, 26 years ago, that they started this court. And up to now, as I speak to you now, is not complete. And so the Judicial Committee said last year they were able to be the finance minister and they were able to get some funds to the contractor. And so even when they even came here, they were really surprised that the project was not even finished. But the contractor also told us that he didn't abandon the site. There are even extra work that he was asked to do, which was not even included in the contract. And so that's what he's doing. But he promised that by September, it should be ready, at least for cases to be litigated on in that particular court. And so they have been able to give them money. to at least to finish the court, the high court complex. But one other area that we'll also be looking at is the issue of a library. Because if you see the library at the high court, it's not in the best of shape. Mm. It looks like a hen coop. It's not good. And so these are the concerns that we raised.
0: Rafiq, thank you very much. I don't know whether you would want to sign off with your signature sign-off.
1: Somehow I'm at the airport.
0: Oh, okay. I understand.
1: That's a story that will fit your screen, your radio tomorrow.
0: Okay, thank you.
1: About
0: thank
1: the airport,
0: you.
1: Where bears are now distracting flights.
0: Thank you very, very much, Rafiq Salam, in Wa joining us here on the Super Morning Show. Now, that's a sad situation in the Upper West region. We'll follow up on that. We'll ensure that, you know, we get an update on that and that, you know, the justice delivery system is not impacted as a result. 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Now, as Africa marks this year's AU Day, the Africa Future Leaders Institute of Global Affairs invites you to the SIF Afliga Fireside Dialogue under the theme Africa's Role and Agency in Global Affairs, Past, Present and Future, Prospects and Challenges. The dialogue will bring together policy makers, diplomats, academics, youth leaders, entrepreneurs, women-led organizations and governance experts to discuss Africa's future in global affairs, economic transformation, peace building, youth empowerment and women's leadership in line with the AU's 2063 agenda. The event comes off as follows. It's today, Thursday, the 21st of May at 10 a.m. African Regent Hotel. The event will also be online through the Afliga Vision 2050 Hub. Expect keynote presentations, expect panel discussions, and interactive audience engagement focused on shaping Africa's future. But are you an HR professional, people manager, business leader, or someone interested in how organizations achieve results through people? Then the CIHRM 2026 conference is for you. The Chartered Institute of Human Resource Management Ghana invites you to its flagship annual conference under the theme Advancing Human Resource Excellence in Ghana, Leadership, Technology and Governance. The conference takes place on Wednesday, the 10th and Thursday, the 11th of June, 2026 at the Alisa Hotel Northridge. Registration fees as follows. 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

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Now, as Africa marks this year's AU Day, the Africa Future Leaders Institute of Global Affairs invites you to the SIF Afliga Fireside Dialogue under the theme Africa's Role and Agency in Global Affairs, Past, Present and Future, Prospects and Challenges. The dialogue will bring together policy makers, diplomats, academics, youth leaders, entrepreneurs, women-led organizations and governance experts to discuss Africa's future in global affairs, economic transformation, peace building, youth empowerment and women's leadership in line with the AU's 2063 agenda. The event comes off as follows. It's today, Thursday, the 21st of May at 10 a.m. African Regent Hotel. The event will also be online through the Afliga Vision 2050 Hub. Expect keynote presentations, expect panel discussions, and interactive audience engagement focused on shaping Africa's future. But are you an HR professional, people manager, business leader, or someone interested in how organizations achieve results through people? Then the CIHRM 2026 conference is for you. 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The conference takes place on Wednesday, the 10th and Thursday, the 11th of June, 2026 at the Alisa Hotel, Northridge. 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Infantsim at 150 Drin Shekan.

But let's get some of your messages here on the Super Morning Show on Joy 99.7 FM. And BB Northkey says, the road linking the Dakuman Post Office and Article Factory, Tabo Street, was tarred and open to traffic just last week, Monday. Just after the few rains within a week, the tarred road is fast washing away. Potholes

already, please, the Roads and Highways Authority and the ministry should come check and hold the contractor to task immediately. Wow, this is surprising, eh? Just now that he finished the road and everything is, getting bad again. Anyway, well, it's 5 minutes to 10. Thank you very, very much for joining us here on the Super Morning Show on Joy 99.7 FM. On behalf of the team led by Samuel Dame, my name is Winston Amwa. Before I go, this one says, good morning, Winston. Is it not pathetic that our President, Speaker of Parliament, and most of our leaders come from, the Upper West, but nothing to write home about? Well, the President is from the Savannah region, but the Speaker is from the Upper West region. Anyway, that's all from us here on the Super Morning Show. Thank you very, very much for staying with us. My name is Winston Amwa. Coming up will be the news at 10, and then Doreen Ando comes your way with a Cosmopolitan mix. But a happy birthday once again to you, Eugene Oko Ayite. And you like a song by Daddy Lumbai. Enjoy this one.

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1: Hello and welcome to Joy Headline News at 10. The Accra High Court has granted bail to the Borno Regional Chairman of the New Patriotic Party, Kwame Bafo, popularly known as Abronya DC, in the sum of 100,000 cedis with two sureties. The decision was taken after the case was heard today. Let's hear more from our legal affairs correspondent, Fatao Bayaga.
2: Kojo Oponkuma, one of the lawyers, moved the motion for the bail application, and immediately he did that, Deputy Attorney General Justice Remsai was on his feet. He said simply that we are not going to oppose to the bail application. After making that statement, then the presiding judge, Halima Abdul Al-Lawal Bassett, granted the bail application, ultimately, given the opportunity for Abronya DC to be out of BNI custody. The bail sum is 100,000 Ghana cedis with two sureties to be justified. His travel documents are supposed to be deposited at the registry of the court, and he is not supposed to travel outside without the express permission of the court. So this has been the situation here at the Accra High Court. The MPP officials say they are happy with this particular decision by the court. Reporting for Joy News from the Accra High Court, Fatao Bayaga.
1: Moving on, the Minister for Transport, Joseph Bukari Nikpe, says the Ministry of Finance has released the final tranche of funds for the payment of salaries owed to railway workers. Speaking to journalists at the Public Accounts Committee in Ada, he explained the accumulated debt resulted from the non-functioning of the railway sector over the past 2 years, a situation that affected the sector's ability to generate revenue to pay workers. He added 100 new buses procured by the government will soon be deployed to help address transportation challenges.
3: They have to go through all the inspections. You have to train drivers, and you have to now deploy the drivers and do a kind of proper servicing on all the buses so that they'll be able to serve the people. I understand the Ghanaian people. I want to make an appeal that we are almost at the end of rolling those buses out, because everyone will have to be given the number plate, every driver will have to be trained, and they are currently under training and will soon pass out either this week or early next week. And we are certain that when all is finished, those buses will be released into the system. They came in and they are going through the processes of registration, and they are almost done.
1: Aggrieved customers of Gold Coast Fund Management are threatening a series of protests over government's failure to refund monies locked up following the collapse of some financial institutions. This is despite assurances given them ahead of the 2024 elections. According to the group, government explanation that it currently lacks the funds to settle the obligation is unacceptable. Let's hear more from convener of the group, Charles Nyame.
4: We are giving the we are giving them this space to find reason to include something in the budget, in the mid-year budget for us. But if that is not done, we will also advise us that we use all legal means within our reach to make them reason to pay us the money.
5: So you go to court as well?
4: We don't have money to secure a lawyer, to go to court. We don't have that money. But we will use other means, other lawful means to make them reason. Someone was saying that the only language politicians, they do understand in this country is through protest. And we will do it for them.
1: You heard there, Charles Nyame. He is convener of the aggrieved customers of Gold Coast Finance Management. Joy News will today host the Youth Climate Reporters National Dialogue on the theme Amplifying Ghanaian Youth Voices Through Community Storytelling. The dialogue is expected to give a voice to young people who rarely have the opportunity to shape national conversations on climate change or influence how their stories about climate change are told. Policymakers, researchers, development partners, media practitioners, and the public will also be engaged to foster lasting recommendations. The event will take place at Silicon House in Tesano from 6 to 8 p.m. It will also air live on all our platforms on radio, on TV, and online. Before we go, the Democratic Republic of Congo has cancelled its pre-World Cup training camp in the capital, Kinshasa, because of an Ebola outbreak in the east of the country. Preparations have been moved to Belgium amid the upsurge, which is thought to have killed more than 130 people. The WHO has called the outbreak a public health emergency of international concern, but said it was not at pandemic level. A spokesperson for the national football team told international media the pre-tournament games in Europe will go ahead as planned as a squad gears up for their first World Cup since 1974. And with that, we end the headlines at 10. I am Hannah Odame. Dorinando is in the seat and she brings you Cosmopolitan Mix.

0: Welcome to the Joy Sports World Cup Minute with me, Daniel Cranting. FIFA has introduced major rule changes to eradicate time wasting, improve match tempo, and update disciplinary protocols. The key updates include a visible 5-second countdown to throw-ins and goal kicks. If it takes longer, throw-ins result in a turnover of possession, while delayed goal kicks award a corner kick to the opposing team. Players being subbed off have exactly 10 seconds to leave the pitch. If they take longer, their incoming teammates must wait a minute on the sidelines, temporarily leaving the team with a player short. Any player receiving off-field treatment must leave the field of play and must wait off the pitch for 1 minute before returning, unless the injury was caused by a card-worthy foul. The VAR system can now review decisions regarding a second yellow card and corner kicks if a clear and obvious error has occurred. And that's all for the Joy Sports World Cup Minute with me, Daniel Cranting.
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2: 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Obe suja, nasa obe shem kwenye.
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0: tiny kapao.
1: So wow. 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
3: Kofi Hayford here with Showbiz News Flash, powered by Joy Entertainment. The 2026 TGMA may be over, but talks around it are still ongoing. The latest is Kwame Eugene speaking about the Songwriter of the Year award. According to Kwame Eugene, he feels hurt about the fact that he hardly wins that particular category, and it seems organizers overlook his songwriting capabilities. Filmmaker Peter Sedufia has shared his opinion on what he thinks is the greatest challenge to the Ghana film industry. According to Peter Sedufia, if he had the power to improve upon one thing, it would be distribution, because Ghana lacks the structures and mechanisms to market very good quality films, and that's a bother. Yesterday, we spoke briefly about Africa's nominations at the BET Awards 2026. Meanwhile, US rapper Cardi B currently leads the entire pack with 6 nominations, followed by Kendrick Lamar and Mariah the Scientist with 5 apiece. Other nominees include Chris Brown, T.I., Doja Cat, A$AP Rocky, Bryson Tiller, and Bruno Mars.
4: 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I am Kofi Hayford, Joy Entertainment. We are live.

You got one more chance to start a new day, Thursday. Start your Thursday morning with a grateful heart and watch how the day unfolds, because it looks like it's going to be a better day than yesterday. Stay optimistic and trust that good things are coming. Bright days are often closer than they seem. Welcome to Thursday morning. Good morning. We started off with Ashanti. You also heard from Notorious B.I.G. Yeah, he was born this day in 1972. But it's already the 21st of May, 2026, and you're welcome to Thursday morning once again here on Joy 99.7 FM on the Cosmopolitan Mix. We throw back every Thursday. So this morning I thought I cruised through 2007 for a little bit, and then for some funny reason I ended up in 1987. And so what I do is, in this first hour we'll cruise through 2007, and then in the second part of the show we'll go back into 1987, bring you some tunes from there you haven't heard or played in a while. We'll also throw in all our interesting stuff, and that includes some inspiration. Interesting stuff going on in our lifestyle segment. We've been talking about the little things that we do around people, the etiquette. Today's social grace and empathy is what we'll probably be talking more about. It's in our lifestyle segment, 11:30. Make sure you're here. Proud courtesy of Kel Kids Toothpaste. Kel Kids, happy smile. In our show business news this morning, the name Beam has a spiritual meaning, and Stone Boy will share that with us. Next door in Nigeria, Tiwa Savi talks about how she used to cry in Don Jazzy's room during difficult moments. And a prenup could block Taylor Swift and Travis Kelce from discussing marriage. All of that coming up in our show business news ahead in this hour. But we've got you. We're on 055-11-11-997. So reach out to me. Team Cosmo right in the background to help us go through smoothly. My name is Dori Nando. Welcome aboard. Welcome to the happy side. And I hope the sun shines on your side today. Let's go on. The Throwback Thursday continues. Music So Child. Have a

We just got started on a Throwback Thursday. You already heard from Music Soul Child and Heavy D. It's Bobby Valentino on the background. And today is World Christocentric Day because of my guy, Fifi Folsom, celebrating a big birthday today. And 20 years of his impact on radio. Of course, God really did something special when he blessed us with Fifi Folsom. So we thank God for his life. May your birthday be as extraordinary as the light that you bring into everyone's life. Have a very happy birthday, Fifi Folsom. It's from the whole team. And God bless you in a special way. You share your birthday with Mrs. Ajua Otingyeboa and your daughter, Nanesi. So Mrs. Ajua Otingyeboa and your daughter, Nanesi, you also have an amazing birthday. It's from Miss Duncan at Christ the King International School to wish you both a happy birthday. Enjoy.

0: T-Boz, Left Eye and Chili on No Scrubs. Thursday energy, full throttle. We're going all the way till midday. Stick and stay with us. We're coming right back after these announcements. One day just isn't enough to say thank you to the women who make our homes what they are. And that's why at Orca Deco, Mother's Month is running all through the month of May. If you thought that you missed out on a big celebration on Mother's Day, well, here's the best news that you will hear today. Orca has officially extended the 20% discount on absolutely everything in the store up until the 31st of May. 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Hello, CEOs. Ghana's foremost thought leadership conference proudly marks a decade of shaping business and economic transformation. So join us at the 10th Ghana CEO Summit and Expo, Thursday, 28th May 2026, from 9 a.m. to 5 p.m. at the prestigious Kempinski Hotel, Gold Coast City, Accra. This milestone edition is themed Accelerating Ghana's Economic Transformation, Driving Bold Reforms Through Leadership, Technology and Industrialization from Vision to Action. His Excellency John Dramani Mahama, President of the Republic of Ghana, will attend as special guest of honor and officially launch the CEO Government Compact 2026. Summit highlights will include Presidential CEO Business Dialogue, CEO Masterclasses and Business Case Panels, CEO Connect and Corporate Expo. Be part of the conversations shaping Ghana's economic future. 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You can also email info@ghanaceosummit.com. 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The 10th Ghana CEO Summit and Expo, a decade of leadership impact, a future of possibilities. MTN Ghana and Mobile Money Fintech Limited jointly announced that the mobile money business, previously operated by Mobile Money Limited, is now operated by Mobile Money Fintech Limited, known as MMFL, effective 31st March 2026. The restructuring has received all required regulatory and corporate approvals and has been undertaken in compliance with the localization requirements under Ghana's Payment Systems and Services Act 2019, Act 987. As an MTN Ghana shareholder, you continue to retain your economic interest in both the telecommunications and the mobile money businesses through your shareholding in MTN Ghana. 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End of the announcements.
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0: You know, I got too much love for Heavy D. This one is Delilah, and I hope you're loving it right here on the Cosmopolitan Mix. Good morning to you, Eleanor. Thanks for reaching out. We're glad that you're right here with us. Enjoy the rest of your day.
1: My name is Bruce Wayne. Dirty Swift, man. Hit the buckets, man.

0: Officially, donations will be accepted. It's a Media Mafia remix there with Tamia's Officially Missing You Love It from 2007, folks. We're still staying right there in 2007. I've got just one more from Janet Jackson just for you this Thursday morning. It's Throwback Thursday. Glad to have you all on. Birthday wishes to Wendell Nee Ajay Lai of North Ligon. It's from Auntie B, Wendy Lai, and Jeff Lai in Mamprobi.
1: Edit.
2: 4, 2.
0: And it's all for you, Fifi Folsen. Enjoy your birthday. It's from the whole multimedia team. Wishing you a very happy birthday. As well as Mrs. Ajua Oting Yaboa and her daughter, Nanesi. You all have an amazing day.

0: So now you knew the meaning of beam, right? Ghanaian comedian and TV personality Funny Faiz has opened up about the painful lessons that he learned during his battle with depression. He's speaking in an interview with George Quay. Funny Faiz stated that no human being in any way should make others the center of attraction in their lives. He explained that becoming emotionally dependent on one thing or a person can lead to deep emotional struggles when things fall apart.
1: Never in any way should a human being make something the center of his attraction, the focus of his life, that when this thing is no more there, I can't survive. And because when it's not there, you truly won't survive it. That's what happened to me. My daughters were everything to me. When she took them away, obviously, I lost everything, like psychologically. It affected me mentally. And that was the beginning of everything. Finally, to God be the glory, I'm cleaning. God had to teach you something small.
0: God had to teach you a little lesson, right? So let's go next door to Nigeria. Tiwa Savage has opened up on the emotional support that she enjoyed during her years at Maven Records. Speaking on the Afrobeats Intelligence podcast, the singer described Maven Records as more than just a music company, but a support system where artists could freely express themselves emotionally during challenging periods. Tiwa Savage said that she only fully appreciated the importance of being signed to a caring label after leaving Maven Records. On the West Side, Taylor Swift and Travis Kelce could be barred from discussing their marriage under a prenuptial non-disclosure agreement, though the pop star could still retain the right to sing about their relationship. Lawyer Luweto exclusively spoke with Page Six about what a potential prenuptial agreement between Swift and Travis could entail. Now, it doesn't look very simple, but let's break it down. Swift and Travis may wish to include terms fostering confidentiality and privacy. Now, this may include non-disparagement or non-disclosure terms related to their relationship. However, lawyer Luweto explained that there are some exceptions to the enforceability of those provisions under the law. In Taylor's case, she would likely not want to include provisions limiting her from singing about her relationship in songs, particularly since there's also so much speculation about the subjects of her songwriting. And this gets interesting, but we'll definitely get the details as we go on. If it's your birthday today, you share your birthday with East Coast hip-hop icon Notorious B.I.G., the rapper born 1972, also called Biggie Smalls, arguably one of the greatest rappers of all time. You also share your birthday with Mr. T, the TV actor. He is 74 today. Known in real life as Lawrence Turid, he starred in A-Team and Rocky III. He started out as a bodyguard and a bouncer, and today he's 74. So you got some claims to fame. You also share your birthday with our own Fifi Folsom here at the Multimedia Group, the Christocentric guy. You share your birthday with Mrs. Ajuating Yaboa and daughter Nana Isi Yaboa as well. You all have an amazing birthday, and this is also for all our birthday celebrants. Let me know who's celebrating today. Reach out to me on 055-1111-997. We'll be back with some more throwback tunes after the news at 11.

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1: Joy Headline News at 11 with me, Sheila Sechi. The Accra High Court has granted bail to the Bono Regional Chairman of the New Patriotic Party, Kwame Bafo, popularly known as Abronye DC, in a sum of 100,000 Ghana cedis with two sureties. The decision was taken after the case was heard on Thursday, May 21, 2026. Abronye DC had earlier been remanded into BNI custody by Circuit Court 9 in Accra over allegations of spreading false news. His legal team subsequently filed a motion challenging the remand order, arguing that the continued detention of the outspoken politician was unjustified.
2: From the Attorney General, that they needed to study the records. The court obliged to it and set today for the bail application to be heard. Indeed, the counsels for Kwame Bafo Abronye moved the application, and the Attorney General opposed to the application, which for us, we felt that it could have been done yesterday, because if they were going to go and come back and say that they have no objection to the application, why didn't they do it yesterday? But be as it may, the court has granted the bail application subject to some condition that the court has set, which should not be a problem for the accused. So we are happy that at least justice has been served.
1: And that was the voice of Justin Kodia, who is the General Secretary of the New Patriotic Party. Meanwhile, the National Democratic Congress Member of Parliament for Tresor Timokwa, David Vondi, has defended the recent arrest and remand of some political activists, insisting that law enforcement agencies must continue to act against misconduct regardless of political affiliation. He was speaking on the AM show. Mr. Vondi maintained that neither the court nor the police have breached the constitution.
3: I am encouraging the police service, all the law enforcement agents,
4: they don't need your encouragement,
3: to go ahead and do their lawful duty.
4: Mm-hmm.
3: They must not do it capriciously or, you know, out of law.
4: Mm-hmm.
3: They must do their duty properly.
4: Mm-hmm.
3: Those who flout the law must be arrested,
4: mm-hmm.
3: put before court of competent coordinate,
4: mm-hmm.
3: and their matters must be determined according to merits.
4: Good.
3: Do not listen to any gendarme from anybody. These arrests, I am not saying, must be directed at some section of individuals in our society. It must cut across the way you're doing, so that Ghana, the sanity, and then the peace we're enjoying will continue.
1: Now, away from that, aggrieved customers of Gold Coast Fund Management are threatening a series of protests over government failure to refund monies locked up following the collapse of some financial institutions, despite assurances ahead of the 2024 elections. Now, the group says government explanation that it currently lacks the funds to settle obligations is unacceptable. Convener of the group, Charles Nyame, although the group lacks the resources to pursue court action, members will use every available means to demand their money.
5: We are giving them this space to find reason to include something in the budget, in the media budget for us. But if that is not done, we will also advise us that we use all legal means within our reach to make them reason to pay us the money.
6: So you go to court as well?
5: We don't have money to secure a lawyer, to go to court. We don't have that money. But we will use other means, other lawful means, to make them reason. Someone was saying that the only language politicians, they do understand in this country is through protest. And we will do it for them.
1: Now, long waiting periods at the court in the Upper West region will be reduced as Parliament's Judiciary Committee promise of a solution. This comes after a visit of members there revealed stalled court buildings, empty benches and a struggling law school. Upper West regional correspondent Rafiq Salam has more in this report.
7: Justice delayed isn't just a saying in the Upper West region. For many, it is a daily reality. Four district courts, one magistrate, and in Tumu, no magistrate at all.
8: The Wa district court is currently manned, but for the other four district courts, we have only one district magistrate who is undertaking relieving duties, as it were, managing three courts. As for the Tumu court, as we speak currently, there is no magistrate attending to them.
7: The supervising judge of the Wahe Court, Justice Osewusu Enchi, laid out the staffing crisis to to Parliament's Judiciary Committee during their visit to Wa.
8: Court infrastructure has been a very big problem. If you look at the kind of building housing our district court, it is so deplorable. In fact, the security of the presiding magistrate is even at risk, because litigants have to pass through virtually through his office to enter the main courtroom.
7: But there was also good news. The new High Court complex, once stalled, is finally moving. Justice Wusu Inchi credited the committee's intervention for reviving the project.
1: Well, that's all in the headline news at 11. I'm Sheila Sechi. For more news, log on to myjoyonline.com.
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8: 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Kipcoast, 1876. Fantapum is born, and for 150 years, that fire has not dimmed. Walls and floors that made the giant who built our nation. Men of character, courage, and an unbreakable bond. Brotherhood that could only be forged in Kwabuchi. This year, the school does not simply mark an anniversary. We roar! Fantapum at 150, a century and a half of leadership, impact, and Jinsha Khan's the lead again. 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
14: Mercy Shifts is a humanitarian NGO that provides free specialized surgeries. At the invitation of the Ghana government, Mercy Shifts, the Global Mercy, will sail back into Tema early August. Mercy Shifts will be registering patients for free with the following surgical conditions. 1. Facial tumors and cleft lip and cleft palate. 2. Inguinal hernias and large lipomas, also known as soft tissue masses. 3. Umbilical hernias in children. 4. Blindness from cataracts. 5. Bone contracture. 6. Bow legs and knock knees in children from 3 to 10 years. And the final one, women with obstetric fistulas. At registration, you'll be asked questions to determine if Mercy Shifts might be able to help you and if you'll be accepted for the next step of consultation. Please do not come to the registration center for a checkup or medical treatment, as Mercy Shifts is not able to treat conditions like heart problems, hypertension, diabetes, cancer, or other conditions that require medicine instead of surgery. Patient registration dates is from Monday, 18th of May to Friday, 22nd May, and from Monday, 25th of May to Friday, 29th, Monday, 1st June to Friday, 5th June, all in 2026. These dates are exclusive of Wednesday, 20th May, 27th May, and 3rd June. Locations will be in Accra, Greater Accra Regional Hospital, Ga East Municipal Hospital, Tema, Tema General Hospital, Sagakope, Sagakope District Hospital, Rara, Rara Regional Hospital, Tamale, Tamale West District Hospital, Wa, Wa Regional Hospital, Sunyani, Sunyani Municipal Hospital, Kumasi, Suntrasu Hospital, Takrade, Ifeankwanta Regional Hospital, Seshirioso, Seshirioso Government Hospital, Cape Coast, Cape Coast Metropolitan Hospital. Patients' registration in Accra will take place on Monday, 18th May, Tuesday, 19th May, Thursday, 21st May, Friday, 22nd May, Monday, 25th May, Tuesday, 26th May, and the Greater Accra Regional Hospital. Thursday, 28th May, Friday, 29th May, Monday, 1st June, Tuesday, 2nd June, Thursday, 4th June, and Friday, 5th June in Ga East Municipal Hospital. Please do not come on the Thursday, as the team will be available 12 different days between 18th of May and 12th June. Mercy Shifts patient registration is for free. 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

down memory lane. We're cruising through 1987. You're welcome back. This is the second part of the Cosmopolitan Mix. It's Club de Nouveau. Club de Nouveau's Lean on Me. We started off with LL Cool J, I Need Love. We've got some birthday shouts coming in now. Happy, happy birthday to Mr. Kofi Menso Fori of Amon From. God's abundance blessings as you age gracefully. And that's from Yao Nachimota. Happy birthday to Sister Lucy Tenge, Deputy Noble Lady, Court 120. It's from Dede Tete. And happy birthday also to Kalyan Mami Bar Blissett of KPMG. May God open doors that cannot open, close doors that harm you, and lead you to places of growth. And let this year be one of a breakthrough and lots of peace. And that's from David, to wish you, Kalyan Ba Blissett, a very happy birthday.

0: Loving that walk down memory lane, aren't you? Chris Akofu is reaching out. He says, so good to be hearing all these 1987 jams. Please dedicate to all the listeners in Latabio Koshi. Good morning, Chris Akofu. Taking you back in time, huh? DJ Benti is also enjoying the music. I'm glad you all are. It's Throwback Thursday on the Cosmopolitan Mix. We play that every Thursday mid-morning. You just got to tune in. Leave that dial locked on Joy 99.7 FM. We just hold your hand and walk you through the years. Last year was the first. This year, we're going bigger. Accra, get ready. 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We're also warming up for the Hits FM Rep Your Jersey. It's on the 30th of May 2026. Now, a lot more people are looking forward to the UEFA Champions League finale match, but there will also be several other exciting stuff. 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The gates will open at 10 a.m., ready for the fun, the entertainment, and all the amazing prizes for you to win. There will be a sports quiz, soccer tournament, the Champions League anthem competition, and more. It's powered by Joy Sports, with support from Joy Prime, Joy News, Joy FM, and myjoyonline.com. And is proudly sponsored by TCL, Soccer Bet, Star Oil, Didi Shito, Heineken, Twisco Chocolate Food Drink, Ashesi University, Heritage Christian University, Ayuda, Franco Trading Enterprise, Day by Day Men, Citizens Sports Mall, Aqueduct Natural Mineral Water, and DSTV. Don't forget, it's the 30th of May 2026, Aviation Social Center for the Hits FM Rep Your Jersey 2026. You'll agree with me that one day is just not enough to say thank you to the women who make our homes what they are. That's why at Okadeka, Mother's Month is running all throughout the month of May. If you thought you missed out on the big celebration, well, here's the best news you'll hear today. Oka has officially extended the 20% discount on absolutely everything in the store until the 31st of May. 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Go out there this week. 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Think home, think Oka. Yeah, we got to go to our lifestyle segment. We want to do that right now? Yes, of course. So we'll do that right now, and then we'll come right back with some more music. Throwback sessions here on the Cosmopolitan Mix. 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
0: Our lifestyle segment is proudly brought to you by Kel Kids Toothpaste. Kel Kids, happy smile. So, well, since Monday, we've been dealing with, etiquette. Last week, we spoke about office rhythms. But this week, we're talking about how to respect people in your space. Over the last few days, we've been talking about the unwritten rules of modern etiquette, from the words that we use and how we navigate busy public spaces. And today, we're wrapping up the series for the week by diving into the heart of it all, social grace and empathy. Because true courtesy is not just about good manners, it's about how we make people feel around us. So master the art of punctuality. Respecting other people's time is a reflection of how much you respect them. If you're running late, send a message ahead before the meeting time with an honest ETA. if you're going to be arriving in 10 minutes, be honest about it and say, I will be there in 10 minutes, rather than letting them sit and wonder. So make sure you master the art of punctuality. And of course, if you're going to get there early, then you will need to be sending a text ahead of time, right? So try to get there early, at least 5 to 10 minutes ahead of time. Lowering your voice in conversational spaces is also something that we all have to learn. Be mindful of your volume. Whether you are on a voice note, or you're chatting with a friend in a restaurant, or you're on the phone, keeping your tone at a moderate level ensures that you are not forcing the entire room to listen to your private business. Did you hear that? Let me repeat. Lowering your voice in conversational spaces, very important. Be mindful of your volume. Whether you are on a voice note or chatting with a friend in a restaurant or you're on the phone, keeping your tone at a moderate level ensures that you are not forcing the entire room to listen to your private business. You know what I mean? Validating before reacting. When someone is venting or sharing a problem, practice the courtesy of listening without immediately jumping in with unsolicited advice or making it about yourself. Sometimes the best courtesy is simply being a safe sounding board. So learn to listen a little more rather than reacting before the person bringing the problem gets to the middle of it. Validate before reacting. In case you missed anything this week, God willing, we would bring you a recap tomorrow on our lifestyle segment, proudly brought to you by Kelkids Toothpaste. Kelkids, happy smile.
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0: Thank you, Doreen, for the throwback sessions this morning. Justice J.K. Darkon Residency at Dukromukiapim, where the finest KKD will play all these, and I'll be listening through my Walkman radio. It's from our friend Nane Kufuamua Ahojo in Sawam. Glad you're enjoying the show. Shout out to Mrs. Edna Ahaji of Adenta, and it's from Laurentia Nungwa.

1987 was a good year. Lisa Lisa and Kul Jam with Head to Toe. And earlier you heard Natalie Cole, Jumpstart. 14 to Touchdown. Don't worry, I'll bring you a couple of them that you definitely enjoy. Says Doreen, thanks for bringing back memories from the Club Double Do Dance Championship with Willie Chi and Mech Sounds. Yeah, if you know, you know. I'm glad you're enjoying it. We got a couple more to play before noon.

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Now we be the plug. Mercy Ships is a humanitarian NGO that provides free specialized surgeries. At the invitation of the government of Ghana, Mercy Ships, the Global Mercy, will sail back into Tema in the early part of the month of August 2026. Patient registration will take place from Monday the 18th of May to Friday the 5th of June. Mercy Ships will be registering patients for free with the following surgical conditions: facial tumors, cleft lip and cleft palate, inguinal hernias, large soft tissue masses like lymphomas, blindness from cataracts, burn contracture, bow legs for children between ages 4 and 12, knock knees for children between ages 4 and 12, women leaking urine after giving birth, and women suffering from prolapse and or fibroids. Please do not come to the registration center for a checkup or a medical treatment. Patient registration dates will be Monday the 18th of May to Friday the 22nd of May, then Monday the 25th of May to Friday the 29th of May, and Monday the 1st of June to the 5th of June. Now, these dates are exclusive of Wednesdays. That's the 20th of May, 27th May, and the 3rd of June. Locations will be in district and regional hospitals. Mercy Ships, patient registration is free. You will not be charged anything. New Crystal Hospital is also pleased to announce to cherished clients and the general public the availability of the following comprehensive specialized services at their medical mall in Tema. Tema Community 8, St. Joseph the Worker Catholic Church. That's opposite St. Joseph the Worker Catholic Church. Obstetrics and Gynecology Monday through to Tuesdays. Mondays and Tuesdays, Medical Aesthetics Monday through to Fridays, Pediatrics on Wednesdays, Skin Clinic also on Wednesdays, and ENT also on Wednesdays, Physician Specialist Monday, Urology on Thursdays, Dialysis Monday through to Friday, Physiotherapy Monday through to Friday, Endoscopy on Saturdays, and Dental Care Monday through to Saturdays. And then at the Medical Mall in Ashaman, opposite the Kufuor Lorry Station, Obstetrics and Gynecology Wednesday and Thursday, Eye Clinic Monday through to Saturday, Pediatrics Monday and Thursday, Skin Clinic
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End of the announcement. Elvis Dutton is in Kukumlimli. Now this one is for you to do your breakdance. It's Oli and Jerry. If you watch breakdance, I'm sure you remember the two. There's no stopping us. We'll go all the way till noon. We've got some inspiration coming up.

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Ecobank is the Pan-African bank. Ghana sits on gold, oil, lithium, bauxite, and other critical minerals. But who's really getting rich from this natural wealth? Should Ghana take greater control of its resources, or does that alone change anything? Because here's the real question. Will more Ghanaian ownership automatically mean more prosperity? Or does the real answer lie in stronger governance, value addition, and accountability? This Tuesday, Joy Business hosts a major national roundtable discussion on the theme, to nationalize or transform, rethinking Ghana's approach to mining, oil, and critical minerals. We're bringing together the policymakers, the industry leaders, the experts to discuss what really must change for Ghana's wealth to truly transform this nation. Join Joy Business Live on Joy FM, Joy News, and Joy TV, 10 a.m. to 1 p.m. on Tuesday, the 26th of May. We'll also join us on Joy News, YouTube, and other social media handles to nationalize or transform a national conversation on Ghana's future. Look out for it on Tuesday, 26th of May. Right, so let's get to some inspiration this morning. If you're seeking help when you need it, it is not a declaration of defeat, but a profound act of courage and the ultimate demonstration of self-respect. It takes immense strength to look past the illusion of self-sufficiency and acknowledge that your shoulders were not built to carry the weight of the world alone. Reaching out is not a sign of weakness. It is a strategic pause that allows you to borrow the strength, the wisdom, and perspective of others so you can continue your journey with renewed vigor. Remember that. When you allow yourself to be supported, you shatter the isolation that keeps you stuck and open the door to healing, breakthroughs, and authentic connection. Ultimately, asking for help is how we honor our human limits whilst unlocking our true potential, reminding us that we're meant to climb life's mountains together and not in solitary struggle. Think about it and chew on this one. I know you can dance to this one. Ooh, Whitney. She will take us all the way till midday. Once again, a happy birthday to you, Fifi Folsom, and all our birthday celebrants today.

I sure want to dance with somebody. You're going and have a good day. Remember that kind hearts don't compete to be above others. They reach down and bring others along. Do a little bit of that today. Thank you, Team Cosmo. And hopefully we'll get together same time tomorrow, God willing.

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6: 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Coming up, Court of Appeal orders restoration of GN Savings and Loans license revoked by the Bank of Ghana in 2019. We tell you what this means. Also this afternoon, Parliament is back as MPs return to the House after nearly 2 months on break. We'll take you to the House where the Speaker of Parliament is expected to gavel the House in session. In sports,
7: Senegal have dropped two AFCON winners from their official World Cup squad.
6: Ghana Education Service officials in Yellow Crop are concerned about reports of sexual misconduct during school hours, substance abuse among primary school pupils, and rising cases of family planning among primary school girls.
8: Some of the children, you cannot blame them so much, because when you come to Somanya here, you realize there are people who are behind for the villages to come and take care of, like caregivers and all those things. So we are ready to help this menace.
6: This afternoon, the Municipal Education Directorate has launched an urgent appeal to churches in Somanya to help address the issue before it turns into a full-blown crisis. And later, Fanny Face may have gone through a lot dealing with mental health, but he still find a way to make a moment out of it.
9: Yeah, that one is that our colleague, but Pantai, you will know madman. Pantai, oh, John. Why? I used to
6: These and more with me, Gemma Apia. This is Joy News, independent, fearless, and credible journalism. This afternoon, a major victory for the Dr. Papa Kwesi Indum-owned GN Savings and Loans as the Court of Appeal orders the Bank of Ghana to restore its operating license. The license was revoked during the banking sector cleanup, after which a receiver was appointed. Chairman of Group Indum, Dr. Papa Kwesi Indum, reacted after today's court hearing.
10: It's been a difficult, very 7 years. We want to thank family, we want to thank all of our employees. We've had some very, very, very loyal, hardworking employees who have stood with us all these years. And definitely, we give thanks to the Almighty for keeping us healthy enough to be where we are. Because this has been a very, very tough, very difficult time that we have gone through. It's just unimaginable. There's a lot to say, but not today. At an appropriate time, we will hold a press conference to go through what we have experienced. Is that we are in a very good political environment. That environment has brought about a wind of change.
6: We apologize for the poor quality of sound. A member of our legal affairs desk, Kwaku Asante, has been tracking this development and joins us live on TV. Let's cross over and listen to him.
9: We know at the time that it did cost the state nearly 20 billion Ghana cedis to do this cleanup exercise. GN Bank, which that was the name at the time, had actually decided, and because of certain conflict issues with the Bank of Ghana and other things, downgraded its license from a bank to savings and loans. And so while at savings and loans, and while it was trying to fix a couple of the issues that had been identified with the operations of the microfinance and the finance house, the Bank of Ghana in 2019 decided that because of certain infractions of the rules, regulations, and laws in the view of the Bank of Ghana, it was going to revoke the license of that institution. And it did. And so in 2019, GN Savings and Loans, the license was revoked, just like many other banks that had also their licenses revoked. GN Bank, as we know, did not take this line down. They did mount a spirited legal challenge. And that legal challenge has been going through the court for a long time now. And the big part of it was in the High Court, where the GN Savings and Loans tried to overturn this, but they did not get victory in the High Court.
11: Right.
9: The High Court decided that the Bank of Ghana were right in their decision to revoke the license. Then GN Savings and Loans decided to take this up a notch further to the Court of Appeal, and today they've got a big victory over the Bank of Ghana.
11: Of course.
9: The directive is to the effect that the Bank of Ghana must restore the license of GN Savings and Loans. The implication is that as of today, the Court of Appeal has decided that it was unlawful, the nature within which the Central Bank revoked the Savings and Loans license of that company, and for which reason he had decided that should be done. They will draw down the order, they will go to the Central Bank, and they will get their license back. And if anything that we know goes as planned, and the Central Bank does not appeal this to the Supreme Court, then perhaps in the next month or two, we may see this GN Savings and Loans opening its branches across the country and then start operating Carlos.
11: And what does this mean practically beyond what you've already told us?
9: Well, the big issues of obviously the judgment ought to be drawn down, and we expect that as soon as the close of this week, GN Savings and Loans and their lawyers who are in court today will draw down the judgment served on the Bank of Ghana. Of course, they were also parties to this action. And then the Bank of Ghana ultimately will have to comply with the decision, unless of course it decides to appeal the decision to the Supreme Court, for which reason it may file an application to stay the execution of this judgment of the Court of Appeal. But given what we know now, we do not expect that the Central Bank will do so. And so once the judgment is drawn down, the Central Bank will have to comply with the judgment of the Court of Appeal and restore the license of GN Savings and Loans.
11: All right.
9: They have a couple of offices across the country. They would have to put in motion the processes to reopen them, and then they can get back to serving their customers if those customers and those people decide that they want to go back. One other part of the judgment is that the assets of GN Bank would also have to be restored to the bank, GN Savings and Loans. We do recall that in 2019, when the license was revoked, the Central Bank appointed a receiver. The receiver was supposed to wind down the company, and so it was supposed to look at the assets and liabilities of the company and then bring it together to wind down the company. If there are any assets that are still existing as we speak, all of that would have to be given back to GN Savings and Loans for them to start the operation, Carlos.
6: You heard a member of our legal affairs desk, Kwaku Asante, speaking to Carlos Kaloni on the Joy News channel. Well, outspoken Bono regional chairman of the New Patriotic Party, Kwame Bafo, popularly known as Abronye DC, has been granted bail by an Accra High Court in the sum of 100,000 cedis with two sureties. Lawyers for the embattled politician secured this bail today at a failed attempt yesterday. Member of our legal affairs desk, Fatao Bayaga, joins me in studio with details on this issue for Tau. Finally, Abronye has been granted bail. What led to this decision?
12: Gemma, so the New Patriotic Party members came to court with so much confidence that Abronye DC would be granted bail, and they got exactly that. Today, one of the lawyers, Kojo Oponkrumah, advanced the motion, and he said that we are here today because we want Abronye to be granted bail. Immediately he made that statement, then Deputy Attorney General, who was in court today for the prosecution, was on his feet as well, and he said, we are here not to oppose the motion. So the trial judge, Halima Abdul Alawal Bassett, then gave her ruling, granting Abronye, the bail. And in that particular ruling, apart from the bail sum, which is 100,000 Ghana cedis, Abronye is to deposit his travel documents at the registry of the court. Mm. He is not supposed to travel outside without the express permission of the court as well. And then after all of that, the General Secretary of the MPP, Justin Kudia Frimpong, led the MPP crew out of the court, and he said they are very happy with the decision of the General Jurisdiction 2 of the Accra High Court.
13: For us, we felt that it could have been done yesterday, because if they were going to go and come back and say that they have no objection to the application, why didn't they do it yesterday? But be as it may, the court has granted the bail application, subject to some condition that the court has set, which should not be a problem for the accused. So we are happy that at least justice has been served. And we have been very consistent from day one that this is a case of misdemeanor, which a bill should not have been an issue at all at the circuit court. But as the trial judge at the circuit court did, which we had to come back to the High Court.
6: Fatal, the NPP has also threatened to petition the Chief Justice over the decision of the Circuit Court judge. When do they intend to do that?
12: Gemma, so the NPP says that they are not happy with the decision of the Circuit Court 9 judge, Joseph Kunsun, who, remanded Abronye into custody. In fact, they say that tomorrow they are heading to the Chief Justice office to petition him. In fact, they say they don't want him to be part of the lawyers presiding over this particular case. So they want a new judge to take over, because based on what they have, he's biased and he cannot continue to be the one presiding over this case.
13: Indeed, we find the conduct of the trial judge as unacceptable, and to some extent a misconduct. And it's not something that we are going to just let go. We are filing a petition to the Chief Justice for Justice Nnum Kusong to be removed from the case of the Republic versus Abronye, because we believe that he has taken stand in the case and he cannot be a judge in his own case. And therefore, justice will be well served when the case is given to a different judge to look into the matter.
12: You said you are going to petition the Chief Justice. Yes. When do you intend to do that?
13: Yeah, we are going to do it tomorrow.
12: Tomorrow,
13: the New Patriotic Party will file a petition against the Circuit Court 9 for misconduct. The judge for Circuit Court 9 for misconduct.
6: You heard the General Secretary of the NPP, Justin Kodia Frimpong, speaking to my colleague, Fatal Bayaga. The Yilo Krobo Municipal Education Directorate is seeking urgent support from churches in Soominga over reports of sexual misconduct during school hours, substance abuse among lower primary pupils, and rising cases of family planning among primary school girls. In a formal letter to the local council of the churches, the directorate is asking church leaders to allow a 10-minute public sensitization during church services, focusing on parental responsibility and child guidance. Here's an extract from the GES letter.
14: Addressed to the chairman of the local council of churches, Soominga, and signed by the municipal director of education, John Kesi, the request is for a cooperation from church leaders to allow a 10-minute public sensitization in their churches. It goes on to say the sensitization is meant to focus on community issues affecting school children, including sexual misconduct during school hours, substance abuse, including lower primary learners, rising cases of family planning among primary school girls, and lack of father guidance, that's parental oversight. The letter says this will help church leaders emphasize parental responsibilities and child guidance in sermons.
6: Well, the municipality remains one of the districts of concern for teenage sexual activity and HIV burden. Let's get some statistics on the situation there. Data from the Ghana AIDS Commission reveals Yelokobo as one of the districts in the country with high records when it comes to HIV figures. The data, which reveals over 4,000 HIV population, puts the district among the top 10 districts across the country when it comes to people living with the virus. My colleague Maxwell Aklobotu joins me in studio with more data when it comes to HIV and that district. Maxwell, the research team has been studying the data. What more can you tell us about the area?
15: Yeah, Gemma. The data from the Ghana AIDS Commission shows that Yelokobo ranks 9th nationwide in the number of people living with HIV. Currently, we are looking at 4,098 people from that district who are living with the virus, cutting across all age groups. Let's break this down further, because the situation around children raises even a deeper concern, Gemma. A total of 219 children aged 0 to 14 are living with the virus in the district, an issue that directly touches basic school when you look at the age group. Even more worrying, only 65 of these 219 children are on treatment as of now, Gemma.
6: What about engagement in sexual activities in the area?
15: Yeah, Gemma, we've looked at data from the Ghana Statistical Service as well, and it reveals a worrying pattern of adolescent sexual activity in the area. Among teenagers aged 16 to 19, 33.8%, that's over a quarter of males, and then 18.4% of females are already engaged in sexual activity. When you widen the lens, age 15 to 19, we have 20% of males and then 26% of females reporting having multiple sexual partners, more than one sexual partner, Gemma. Taking all this together, this figures place Yelokobo sixth nationwide when it comes to prevalence of teenage sexual activity in the country.
6: Thank you very much, Maxwell Aklobotu there. The MC for the area, Francis Addo, indicates his office has over the years been educating the youth against such vices and says all assistance will be given to the educational directorate and the churches to facilitate this new initiative.
8: It's a shared responsibility, right? The parents have their role to play. Likewise, the children, some of them, the children, you cannot blame them so much, because when you come to Somanya here, the district capital, you realize that you meet most of them, and there are people who are hired for the villages to come and take care of, like caregivers and all those things. So we are ready in any form of support that, will help these people do like that, let these menace. We are ready to support. The youth or the children are our future. So anything that will support the youth to have a brighter future, I think we are ready to support.
6: So you heard the MC for Yelokobo. Let's take you to other stories. Scores of rail commuters were left stranded during the Thursday morning rush hour when a passenger train operating on the Tema Accra line derailed after crashing into livestock. The near-fatal accident occurred at 7:30 a.m., completely paralyzing mass transit operations along the busy coastal rail corridor and forcing panicked passengers to scramble out of the carriages for safety. An eyewitness spoke to Joy News.
16: 9:15, 9:20. The train loaded from Insawom was going to Accra Central, and it go to Aveni Junction where there are people that sell animals here. So, and two of the animals, which are cows, blocked the road, and it has to knock them, and it was just like an accident. So, but the operator of the train really tried, because it was veering off the lane of the train and he was able to stop the train.
6: We apologize for the poor quality of sound. Now, Asante Hine Otunfor to the second has moved in with foreign partnership to find lasting solutions to the growing and non-recycled heaps of garbage at the Oti landfill site in Kumasi. The site, serving over 11 municipalities in the Shanti region, has for months now been choked as the Kumasi Metropolitan Assembly warns of a possible shutdown in 3 months. With the looming sanitation crisis in the city, the Asante Hine has requested Canada-based waste tech company Portage Energy Group to harness strategic waste solutions to convert the piles of waste to energy. Emmanuel Bright Kweku reports.
17: The OT landfill site receives at least 3,000 tons of waste daily from at least 11 municipalities in the Greater Kumasi Metropolis, with years of dumping non-recycled solid waste from both domestic and commercial sources. The facility is now overstretched. Distraught over the looming sanitation crisis in the city, Asantehene Otunfo Setutu II requested Portage Energy Group, a waste tech company based in Canada, following a courtesy call on him, to visit the site and explore permanent solutions. The Canadian delegation, together with the environmental and sanitation team of the KMA, toured various parts of the site to harness technological means for waste conversion. Richard Oforiajiman Bwedi is the Kumasi mayor.
18: The king of Asante Otunfo Setutu II, being fully aware of the problem that the final disposal site poses for the management of the city, is trying to diversify the management of this facility and make good use of it by leveraging the potential of the site into other productive ventures.
17: The team from Portage Energy Group, following a tour of the facility, highlighted plans for the site. Craig Latima is the CEO of the group.
19: The garbage isn't stopping. You know, as the population of Kumasi grows, 3 million, and keeps growing, there's going to be more and more garbage. You know, so we're going to try and deal with that and turn it into something productive, right? So this specific site would be tagged for waste energy. The international community is interested in solving issues here. They are very interested, and this is a problem. So, you know, we've been tasked with finding the resources and the capital to do it. And if we can get through the government regulations, of course, the EPA, this is going to be done, you know, extremely environmentally friendly. You know, there's a chance that we could be up and running within three plus years.
17: While authorities warn of a possible closure of the site as it nears full capacity in the coming months, CEO of the Waste Management Unit of the JSO Company Limited, William Stanley Wusu, highlighted interim solutions to the overload.
20: In the interim, until the approval is given, and what we're doing by trying to reinforce the embankment, by trying to reinforce the structure itself so that we can do further tipping.
6: Let's go back to our earlier story where I told you the Yilo Krobo Municipal Education Directorate is seeking urgent support from churches in Sominga over reports of sexual misconduct during school hours, substance abuse among lower primary pupils, and rising cases of family planning among primary school girls. The MCE for the area, Francis Addo, joins me on the line now. Welcome to the Midday News. How much of a problem is this in Yilo Krobo?
21: Well, hello. Good afternoon, madam.
6: I'm asking how much of a problem this situation is in Yilo Krobo.
21: Yeah, thank you very much. I think it's a problem that cuts across all the municipalities, the MFDEs. But we don't have any data to speak to now to say the level or the degree. Right, but I can say that it's something that is of concern to the people of Yilo Krobo.
6: Aside from engaging the churches to help you resolve this issue, what other measures are you putting in place?
21: Yeah, thank you very much. I think we have started far back. We have been supporting programs of this nature, being it coming from the religious bodies, the traditional authorities, the civil societies, and even from the education sector, we have been supporting them. Additionally, the Assembly has deliberately included topics that border on teenage pregnancy, substance abuse, HIV-related issues, and youth empowerment in my MCE community engagement. We have a program called MCE Community Engagement, where we tailor these topics for the social welfare department to speak to educate the people, to sensitize them. We have also been going to the school to do so.
6: Has this aided in any results?
21: Yes, I can say, because previously, like I said, we need to speak to a data, scientific data. So because we are not speaking to scientific data this afternoon, I wouldn't want to be specific, but I can say that previously, during the BEC examination, you could just see the number of our teenage girls who are pregnant, right? Who are pregnant and, you know, they are sitting for the exams. But gradually, as we speak now, it has declined drastically. So on that score, I can say that the measures we have put in place, right, including such very important topics in my MCE community engagement, supporting the traditional authorities in their programs, supporting the religious bodies and the civil society, I can say on authority that it's yielding results.
6: Thank you very much. Francis Addo is the MC for Yilo Kobo. Still to come, Fanny Faze may have gone through a lot dealing with mental health, but he still found a way to make a moment out of it.
9: Yeah. That one is that our colleague, but Pantai, you will know madman. Pantai, John. Why? I just said, Kakba.
6: Also, after the break, we'll tell you about Joy News' national dialogue on climate change happening today.
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6: Welcome back to the Midday News. It's now time for sports. Achu is here. Achu, what's happening?
7: Gemma, we're just a few days to the World Cup, and the days preceding that will be dominated by World Cup squads. We've got that of Senegal, and there's been some big casualties because two players who were part of their first AFCON winning team in 2021 have both been dropped. The veteran centre-back Abdou Diallo is a major defensive casualty. Remember, he played every minute of that AFCON winning campaign in 2021, scored in the semi-final against Burkina Faso, and scored the penalty kick in the final against Egypt. He has been dropped. Malang Sarr, who plays for RC Lens, is also a defender. This season, he's played 33 matches, starting all but one. He has been dropped. Another casualty is Bolaedia, the striker for Lazio. He's played 25 matches in Serie A and played 3 games in the Coppa Italia. He also has conspicuously been missing from the squad. Habib Diallo, the FC Metz attacker, he scored 4 times from 25 league matches, played 3 games for Senegal, the AFCON, as they made the final, and I think created the assist for the game against Botswana in the group stage. He's also been dropped. In fact, Nampalis Mendy, remember the midfielder who started every game for Senegal back in 2021 as they won the AFCON for the first time in the history of the country, he's also been dropped.
6: Thank you very much, Achu Tamaklo. Let's take you to Parliament because it's been nearly 2 months since the House went on recess, and this afternoon MPs are returning. Parliament is returning facing pressure to resolve a host of issues it has failed to deal with, including the chaos at Parliament's committee and finding the MP who called Dr. Zanetto Ajman Rawlins, daughter of Emedra. Parliamentary Affairs Correspondent Kweku Asante is in the House for us and joins me via Zoom. Kweku, proceeding is yet to begin, but more MPs are seated in the chamber. Hello, Kweku Asante.
24: Yes, Gemma, a couple of MPs are already seated in Parliament, and the leadership of the minority side in particular. From my count, just when I step out of the chamber, about 30 MPs already seated. It is usually symptomatic of the first day of the meeting. And so the proceeding was expected to start at 10 a.m. It hasn't started. We expect that the Speaker of Parliament will come in any moment from now, gavel the House in session. We'll hear opening remarks from both leaders and the Speaker himself. And then there will be the Business Committee meeting and a statement, which will ultimately give us an indication of what is expected to happen within a meeting, Gemma.
6: Thank you very much, Kwaku Asante. Now, climate change is increasingly shaping life in Ghana through flooding, droughts, and shifting rainfall patterns affecting communities and livelihoods. That reality brings young climate storytellers into focus today as the Youth Climate Reporters National Dialogue takes place. Speaking ahead of the event, Project Lead MFA Eli said the dialogue is designed to center young people in Ghana's climate change conversation.
2: This evening, we want to shift the focus to this group of Ghanaians or young people. We want them to be the ones leading the conversation. We've been talking about climate change at all levels, policy levels, across the globe. What does the Ghanaian youth think about climate change? What can be done? What are they doing in their own spaces to add to the conversation?
6: So that dialogue is happening this evening at 6 p.m. on Joy FM and the Joy News channel. Now, comedian Funny Face is always funny. He may have gone through a lot dealing with mental health, but he still found a way to make a light moment out of it. Listen to him share his experience at the Bantam Psychiatric Hospital.
3: Think about your experience in the psych hospital.
4: Yeah.
3: The first one you went to was at Kolebu place.
4: Well, the Kolebu psych, that one is Darabi.
3: Yeah.
4: That one is Daraba Kolebu, but Bantam. You will know madman. Panta, oh, John. Why? I said, Panta. You, the person who is crazy, more crazy than you, come and say he's advising you.
3: A madman is advising.
4: Oh, yeah. George, what do you mean? A madman came to me and said, Funny. Who was him? But. What the hell? You're a crowd. Or not? Lene, you're a second year, just 7 years.
6: Well, that was Funny Face. Let's do what's trending.
5: Yeah, that's an interesting one from him. But currently sitting number one on Ghana's trends, we have Court of Appeal trending, and you all know why, because of the ruling this morning on JN Bank. And people are questioning why, some people are questioning why Dr. Papa Kosi Indom, who is the founder, 22 hours ago made a post that we are ready to go back to work with a suit, also a tie of JN Bank colors. And this is a post from Mr. Iris. He said that Papa Kosi Indom posted this yesterday, and in less than 24 hours, the Court of Appeal has granted JN Bank its license. So clearly, it was cooked in the room. Question that he poses.
6: Question for the gods. That's how we end the midday news. Log on to myjoyonline.com for more stories. My name is Gemma Apia. Pastor Mensah Otabil is next with Living Word.

0: Charlie, trim am nice. Oh. I get some serious meeting.
1: Allah, motion. But Charlie, no credit today.
0: Oh, but you?
1: Relax.
0: Momo day.
2: Hey, what funny.
0: Yes, oh. I borrow small, sort myself out, I pay back. We move.
1: Spoil day.
0: Ah, Charlie, you sure say you dey pay back?
1: Yes, oh.
0: So that anytime somebody else they need am, momo day. Be like I for come borrow some more.
1: Hey, hey, you this boy. Don't go there and disgrace yourself.
0: Allah, motion.
3: Responsible borrowing be the real flexo for today's needs and tomorrow's dreams. Borrow, so tam, pay back. Momo day.
4: Never felt this free before. I'm high and I'm getting higher.
5: Welcome to the Joy Sports World Cup Minute with me, Daniel Cranting. FIFA has introduced major rule changes to eradicate time wasting, improve match tempo, and update disciplinary protocols. The key updates include a visible 5-second countdown to throw-ins and goal kicks. If it takes longer, throw-ins result in a turnover of possession, while delayed goal kicks award a corner kick to the opposing team. Players being subbed off have exactly 10 seconds to leave the pitch. If they take longer, their incoming teammates must wait a minute on the sidelines, temporarily leaving the team with a player short. Any player receiving off-field treatment must leave the field of play and must wait off the pitch for 1 minute before returning, unless the injury was caused by a card-worthy foul. The VAR system can now review decisions regarding a second yellow card and corner kicks if a clear and obvious error has occurred. And that's all for the Joy Sports World Cup Minute with me, Daniel Cranting.
6: The bottom line has been drawn and history is calling. Two giants, one trophy. Will this be Arsenal's first ever Champions League trophy? Or is PSG lifting it again for the second time in a row? 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
1: I am preaching on Christ in you, the hope of glory. And this is part two of Christ in you, the hope of glory. We go to the text we started with last week, Colossians chapter 1, verse 24 to 27. Colossians chapter 1, verse 24 to 27. Now I rejoice in my sufferings for you and fill up in my flesh that which is lacking in the afflictions of Christ for the sake of his body, which is the church, of which I became a minister according to the stewardship from God, which was given to me for you to fulfill the word of God, the mystery which has been hidden from ages and from generations, but now has been revealed to his saints. To them God willed to make known what are the riches of the glory of this mystery among the Gentiles, which is Christ in you, the hope of glory. Somebody say, Christ in me, the hope of glory. Say it one more time, Christ in me, the hope of glory. Last week, I said that there are three questions we're going to answer from this passage. First, what does Christ have in him? Second, what is the glory? And third, how do we have access to the glory? We answered the first question last week, what Christ has in him. And today I'm going to talk about what the glory is and how we access the glory of God. First, let's define the word glory. The word glory in the Hebrew and in the Greek have the same meaning, but different words are used to describe them since they are different languages. Glory in the natural sense means brightness, honor, majesty, splendor, excellence, weight. It means so many things. But in the context of the passage that we read in Colossians, glory has three meanings that I want to bring to your notice. First, it means the brightness of God's presence. The brightness of God's presence. God's glory is who he is. He is light. The Bible says God is light and there is no darkness in him whatsoever. He is absolute light. So glory there is the brightness of God's presence. As a matter of fact, the scripture says that in heaven, there will be no need for the sun or the moon because the presence of God brightens heaven. His glory is light, the brightness of God's presence. Christ in you, the brightness of God's presence. Secondly, glory is the manifestation of God's power. God's glory flows out of him. It is a radiance. It radiates out of him. And when his glory comes out of him, his power is displayed. Every miracle that Jesus worked was a manifestation of the glory in his life. Every miracle. In John chapter 2, after Jesus had worked his first miracle, this is what the scripture said in John 2 verse 11. And it says, this beginning of signs Jesus did in Cana of Galilee and manifested his glory, and his disciples believed in him. So when Jesus worked a miracle, he manifested his glory. Anytime he worked a miracle, his glory was on manifestation. So the glory is not just the brightness of God's presence, it is also the manifestation of God's power. Christ in you, the hope of the manifestation of God's power. Christ in you, the brightness of God's presence. Thirdly, the glory is the majesty of God's kingdom. The majesty of God's kingdom. God's kingdom rules over every other kingdom. His glory has dominion over every power, over every dominion, over every principality. So when we talk about the glory of God, we are talking about the excellence of his kingdom. That when his kingdom is established in your life, it overrules every kingdom. So no matter what power there is on this earth, in the demonic world, in nations, no matter what power there is a kingdom that rules over it, and that is the kingdom of God, and it is that majesty that is also called the glory of God. So when the Bible says Christ in you, the hope of glory, it's saying that Christ in you brings the beauty of God's presence, the brightness of God's presence, that Christ in you manifests God's power, and Christ in you allows the kingdom of God to rule over every kingdom around you. It's an awesome thing to have the glory of God in your life. Now go to John chapter 1 verse 14, talking about Jesus Christ and the glory. John chapter 1 verse 14 says, "And the Word became flesh and dwelt amongst us, and we beheld his glory, the glory as of the only begotten of the Father, full of grace and truth." Jesus is the Word. He became flesh. He dwelt amongst us. And John says when the Word lived among them, they saw his glory. They saw his glory. Jesus lived on earth and revealed the glory. But John says something about the glory. He says the glory as of the only begotten of the Father. So Jesus showed glory, but the glory he showed was the glory of the only begotten of the Father. What does that mean? In other words, he was the only one who could show that glory because he was the only begotten of the Father. The glory was unique to him. It wasn't general. It wasn't glory that everybody could manifest. It was the glory limited to one person. So God's glory is great. God's glory was in Jesus, but it was unique to Jesus because he's the only begotten of the Father. No human being could carry the glory of God except Jesus. Romans 3:23 says, "All have sinned and fallen short of the glory of God." So outside of Jesus, nobody could carry the glory, the beauty of God, the power of God, the majesty of God. We couldn't carry it, but it was all in one man, Jesus, the only begotten of the Father. The only begotten of the Father. He carried the glory. So anytime the disciples saw Jesus work a miracle, they saw glory in manifestation. When they were on the sea and there was a storm, and the storm threatened to kill them, and Jesus came up and said, "Peace be still," that was the glory of God in manifestation. When there was a storm and he walked on the storm, there was glory in manifestation. When they were in the wilderness and had no food and he multiplied 5 loaves of bread and 2 fish, that was glory in manifestation. When Lazarus died and Jesus went to the tomb and said, "Lazarus, come forth," and he came forth, that was glory in manifestation. But that glory was only limited to Jesus, because he was John says, the glory of the only begotten of the Father. He was the only one who had that glory. Nobody else had it because all had sinned and had no access to the glory. That's very important. The glory was limited to Jesus. Now, although the miracles of Jesus showed his glory, there was a time when the glory of God actually became visible to the disciples of Jesus. Now, I want you to listen to how Peter recounts it in 2 Peter chapter 1, verse 16 to 18. 2 Peter chapter 1, verse 16 to 18. And Peter, who followed Jesus very closely, is recounting their experiences with Jesus and telling the church about how they saw the glory of God. I want you to listen to Peter's account, 2 Peter 1, 16 to 18. "For we did not follow cunningly devised fables when we made known to you the power and coming of our Lord Jesus Christ, but were eyewitnesses of his majesty. Peter is saying, listen, when we told you about Jesus, we were not fabricating stories. We were not following cunningly devised fables and trying to impress you that that man was more than who he was, or he is the Son of God. It wasn't fables. We were eyewitnesses. We saw it. Now, what did he see? He says, for he received from God the Father honor and glory when such a voice came to him from the excellent glory. I like that. I wish I could preach that, the excellent one. This is my beloved Son in whom I am well pleased. So what is Peter saying? Peter says, when we told you about the glory of Jesus Christ, we were not making up a story, for we saw the Father actually confirm that glory on the life of Jesus. When did that happen? Verse 18. And we heard this voice which came from heaven when we were with him in the holy mountain. So Peter is saying that there was a time when we saw the glory physically resting upon Jesus. When did that happen? He says, when we were with him in the holy mountain. What holy mountain is he referring to? Peter is talking about the Mount of Transfiguration. So let's go to Matthew to see what Peter is talking about. Matthew chapter 17, verses 1 and 2, and then we'll read verse 5. Matthew chapter 17, verse 1 and 2, and then we read verse 5. It says, now after 6 days, Jesus took Peter, James, and John, his brother, led them up on a high mountain by themselves. So there are four people, Jesus, Peter, James, John. And he was transfigured before them. His face shone like the sun, and his clothes became as white as the light. Verse 5. While he was still speaking, behold, a bright cloud overshadowed them, and suddenly a voice came out of the cloud saying, this is my beloved Son in whom I'm well pleased. Hear him. Now, Peter says, we were eyewitnesses of this. We saw the glory. The glory came upon him. And when we were with him on the holy mountain, so this glory that worked miracles, now they saw it with their eyes, how it looked like. And if you look at the description, it's all about light. It's brilliance. It's splendor. It's excellence. Peter says, we saw it. We saw it. Now, the manifestation of this glory that Peter is talking about happened and touched certain parts of Jesus. First, it touched his face. The Bible says that his face shone like the sun. All of a sudden, the face of Jesus was bright like the sun. I'm sure it was brighter than the sun, but they had nothing brighter than the sun, so the only brightness you can describe is the sun. And Peter is saying, this is the brightest light we've ever seen. As a matter of fact, when that happened, they covered their faces and bowed down because they couldn't look at the glory. It was on the face of Jesus. It touched Jesus. It symbolizes the glory upon his person and upon his nature. When the glory comes upon you in that form, it brings personal transformation. It transformed the body of Jesus. But it didn't just touch the body of Jesus. It touched his clothes. The Bible says, and his clothes became as white as the light. So the glory upon his body affected his clothes. His clothes symbolize his appearance and his lifestyle. That is public transformation. So when the glory comes upon you, or when the Christ in you, the hope of glory, when you receive that glory, there will be a personal transformation and there is a public transformation. It touches your face. It touches your clothes. It touches the way you look. It touches the way you behave. The glory touched him from the body to his clothes. And the third thing we see in that passage is that when the glory came, there was a bright cloud. The majesty of God's kingdom. And the Bible says God spoke out of the cloud and said, "This is my beloved son." So, John says Jesus had glory, but it was the glory of the only begotten. Only Jesus had that glory. Peter is saying, we saw the glory and it rested upon Jesus. It's very interesting that although they were there, their face did not shine. So the glory did not touch Peter. It didn't touch John. It didn't touch James. They saw it on Jesus. Why? Because at that time, he was the only one who could carry the glory. It is the glory only for one man, Jesus. Peter saw it, but Peter didn't have it. John says, we saw it, but we didn't have it because it was the glory of the only begotten. Something very interesting happens just before Jesus died. And I've quoted this before, but let's go to John chapter 17. Just before Jesus died, he made a very profound statement as he's talking to the Father. He's praying to his Father just before he goes to the cross. And he says in John chapter 17, verse 22, "And the glory which you gave me, I have given them. And the glory that you gave me, I have given them." That's very powerful. John says, Jesus is the only one who had the glory. When they were on Mount of Transfiguration, the glory came only upon him. But before Jesus died, he says, "Father, the glory you gave me, the glory that made me unique, do all those miracles and walk on water, the glory that made me multiply fish and loaves, the glory that made me call Lazarus from the dead, the glory that made me stand out, I have given them." So Jesus, the carrier of the glory, is no longer willing just to carry the glory. He is sharing the glory. So he came purposely to share his glory. And when he comes to live inside us, he takes the glory that he has and comes to live inside us with the glory. No wonder Colossians says this is the mystery that has been hidden from all time. Christ in you, the hope of glory, the power of God, the splendor of God, the kingdom of God living inside you. Christ

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1: I trouble mama. I trouble, I can't no more. Yo no more, no no more. Man come in trouble, oh bling day, no more. Only I see what's there. Now I'm about to keep up.

Get your back on college.

0: Coming up, Governor of Bank of Ghana calls for deeper financial markets to drive Africa's growth. We have details from the ongoing ACI Financial Markets Association World Congress in Accra. And Court of Appeal restores license of GN Savings and Loans. Later on Food Chain, we'll tell you how innovators in the agri sector are finding ways to transform waste into organic fertilizer. I am Hannah Odami. I bring you details of these headlines and more. The governor of the Bank of Ghana, Dr. Johnson Isiam, says the next phase of economic transformation in Africa will depend on building stronger, deeper, and more connected financial and capital markets. Speaking at the opening of the 2026 ACI Financial Markets Association World Congress in Accra, Dr. Isiam said financial markets are no longer simply supporting economic activity, but increasingly becoming the infrastructure that determines how economies operate, attract capital, and finance growth.
1: Capital does not respect borders, but regulation often does. Capital does not respect borders, but regulation does. The countries that recognize this are building integration into the design of their financial systems rather than retrofitting it after the fact. We are working with our partners across the region on license passporting initiatives for fintechs, on harmonized payment rails, and on the broader vision of a connected African financial market. A fintech licensed in one African jurisdiction should be able to serve a customer in another without rebuilding its compliance stack from scratch.
0: You heard there Dr. Johnson Isiama. He is governor of the Bank of Ghana. The Court of Appeal has, by a unanimous decision, restored the license of GN Savings and Loans Company Limited. This was after a three-member panel of the second highest court quashed the decision of the High Court, which upheld the revocation of the license on the ground the decision to revoke the license was unfair and unreasonable. So by the judgment, both the decision to revoke the license and the High Court decision to uphold same has been quashed. The court ordered the receiver to also hand over possession, management and control of the assets and other activities to stakeholders of the company. Moving on, government is appealing to financial institutions and stakeholders in the agriculture value chain to partner with Cocoa Board to transform the country's cocoa sector. Deputy Minister of Finance Thomas Nyako Ampem made the appeal in a speech to officially announce Ghana as the host of the 2027 World Cocoa Foundation Partnership Meeting in Accra. According to him, private sector support is critically needed to make the sector profitable and also the most vibrant pillar of the economy.
2: But let me emphasize that government alone cannot secure the future of cocoa. Resilience cannot be outsourced to farmers. Sustainability cannot be financed only at origin. And transformation cannot happen without shared responsibility across the entire value chain. The future of cocoa requires stronger partnerships between governments, industry, financial institutions, research organizations, civil society and farming community. It will require long-term investment, fairer value distribution, predictable market partners, and greater alignment between sustainability commitments and farmer realities.
0: Meanwhile, the chief executive of Cocoa Board, Dr. Randy Abbey, assured government is on course to meet its target for the 2025-2026 crop season, as most of their projections are showing positive signals. Now, Africa could unlock enormous economic opportunities and also accelerate its growth if the African Continental Free Trade Area is fully implemented. The executive director of the Africa Future Leaders Institute of Global Affairs, Dr. Emmanuel Deitumi, has revealed the growth will increase if supported with a value addition initiative. He spoke at the Afliga SIDH Fireside Dialogue in commemoration of the African Union Day.
3: then they are growing out of permanent African representation on the UN Security Council through the winning consensus framework. The African continental free trade area, if we implement it, would create a single market of over 1.4 billion people. With a combined GDP exceeding $3 trillion. These are not trivial developments. They represent institutional scaffolding of a more assertive continental posture.
0: While the African Continental Free Trade Area Secretariat and Ecobank Group have today announced the signing of an MOU aimed at deepening economic integration across the continent and also closing the trade finance gap. The agreement seeks to expand access to trade and finance opportunities for African businesses, with particular focus on small and medium-sized enterprises, women-led businesses, and also youth enterprises. The Ghana National Chamber of Commerce and Industry says this year's SITH Chamber Business Awards will focus on receiving business and recognizing business and leaders leveraging artificial intelligence to drive productivity. Speaking at the launch in Accra, President of the Chamber, Stephen Mason Abbas, said the theme, AI and the Future of Enterprise in Ghana, reflects the growing role of AI across manufacturing, services, agriculture and trade.
4: It's also going to be evidence-based approach that we are going to use. And also, our objective is to reduce biases, strengthen public confidence, and ensure that the awards reflect excellence, impact, innovation, compliance, and sustainable performance.
0: Now, innovators in Ghana's agricultural sector are turning farm waste into organic fertilizer in a move aimed at boosting food production while tackling environmental degradation. On today's edition of The Food Chain, Managing Director of Hart Agritech, Harry Reiter, says the initiative is helping to rebuild soil health while reducing the harmful impact of inorganic fertilizers on water bodies.
5: In a bold step towards sustainable agriculture, innovators are turning farm waste into organic fertilizer, transforming what was once discarded into a valuable resource for farmers. Today on The Food Chain, Managing Director of Hart Agritech, Harry Reiter, explains how converting agricultural residues into nutrient-rich inputs is not only reducing waste, but also creating a circular system that boosts productivity while safeguarding the environment.
6: Well, we have a lot of agricultural wastes. So these are wastes that are becoming a nuisance. So we were looking at, okay, how do we then convert this waste into something valuable? Because disposal becomes a problem. For example, if you go to Asuchare where we do the carbonization, you see piles of rice husk. And what they do is they put set fire under. So when you go there in the evening, there's a lot of smoke. So we were looking at what solutions can we put in place to actually stop this and rather contribute. And we found Baicha. Baicha is actually negative. So it's carbon negative. So it actually, instead of polluting, it actually takes away the carbon that would have gone to form carbon dioxide. So it reduces greenhouse gas emission.
5: Beyond improving crop yields, this innovation is playing a critical role in restoring soil health. Years of heavy reliance on inorganic fertilizers have degraded soils, stripping them of their natural structure and long-term fertility.
6: Your inorganic fertilizer goes straight to the plant and destroys the soil. Biocha is building the soil. So whilst we can reduce the quantity such that it's very low, we don't build the soil as much as you want. So we can reduce it to the dosages that we will do for inorganic fertilizer, but you won't build the soil. What we want to do is to do two things at the same time, fertilize and build the soil. And with the biostimulant we add, it helps with the uptake. And that is why you're able to drop your mineral fertilizer use by 50% if you use only even a biostimulant with your normal mineral fertilizer. If you use only this, you can amend and for some time you can hold on with fertilizer. So this, if you apply this, and next year you don't need to apply.
5: He added that, unlike inorganic fertilizers, which often leach into nearby water bodies and contribute to environmental pollution, this organic alternative significantly reduces nutrient runoff, protecting both land and water ecosystems.
6: You need your smallholder farmers to get used to this. Currently, if we don't, our soils will keep being degraded. Yield will keep going down. and we'll produce little and we'll continue to produce little. What we'll do is to say, we'll give more fertilizers and destroy more and pollute our water bodies more. So that is basically what is going to happen. We'll give more fertilizers, we'll destroy more of our soils, and then it degrades, it gets into our water body. So the water body pollution Galamse is doing, farming with mineral fertilizers also contributes.
5: As the push for sustainable farming intensifies, solutions like these are proving that agricultural waste can be part of the answer, not the problem. By rebuilding soils, reducing pollution, and promoting a circular economy, innovations from companies like Heart Agritech are helping to shape a more resilient and environmentally responsible future for agriculture. That's it for today's edition of The Food Chain with me, Jessie Eram Agbaku.
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2: 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I would like to have your attention for a funeral announcement. The DK Achonu and allied families cordially request your presence at the funeral of their beloved husband, father, and godfather, Levinus DK Achonu. He was 78. Funeral arrangements are as follows. Burial service on Wednesday, the 27th of May, 2026, from 9 a.m. to 12 p.m. at the Transitions Funeral Home, Hachu Atomic Road, Accra. Interment will be private. Thanksgiving service, Sunday, the 31st of May, 2026, from 9 a.m. to 12 noon at the Global Revival Ministries, Hachu, Accra, Ghana. Widow, Mrs. Christiana Dike Achonu, Ne Osei. Children, Mrs. Juliana Danso Beidu, Mrs. Antonia Nana Agu, Reverend Lydia Dike Achonu, Mrs. Perpetual Kuje, Dr. Barbara Finyi, Mr. Gabriel Dike Achonu, and Mrs. Elizabeth Owusu Asamoah. Grandchildren, 14. Dress code, Wednesday, black and white. Sunday, all white. RSVP, Perpetual Kluge, 0244-987107. Or Elizabeth, 0246860619. All friends and sympathizers are cordially invited. End of the announcement.
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0: Jaskal by Billy Ocean with Suddenly. And also played from the camp of Michael Bolting, A Love So Beautiful. Not forgetting also Peebles Bryson came through with Love Always Finds a Way from the album known as Take No Prisoners. And kickstarted the show with Roberta Flack and Peebles Bryson again with I Just Came Here to Dance, released in 1984. Welcome to Throwback Thursday right here on Ignition on Joy 99.7 FM. It's a good time to play you a lot of cool tunes. You know, with the way it's been raining lately, don't think anything. Just think, oh, wow, the weather is cooler. That's all. You know what I mean? Yeah, get your head out of that, please. Nah, let's not do that. Shouts going out to you, Anita Tay, for holding it down on production and also Kofi Hayford. 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WhatsApp is live. 055-1111-997. Send us a hi, send us a hello. Let's know how your day is going, how you're looking forward to the weekend. Because you know our weekend starts on Thursday right here on Ignition, right? So if I'm excited, you should know why. Anywho, your birthday dedications are welcomed as well. Keep it coming through. 055-1111-997. 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

Whitney Houston on your radio with I Have Nothing. Song from the movie The Bodyguard in 1992. Such a beautiful song. The more I hear it, the more I picture the film all over again. It was such a good film. It was such a good film. 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

Greetings to you and your team. We appreciate it. Today, Akofa is a good girl. Oh, I am always a good girl. Hey, I'm always a good girl. Says, well done. You're making my day beautiful with the tunes. Evergreen Linda and Usu sends us that one. Thank you for doing so. Good afternoon, Akofa. How are you and the team? By the grace of God, we are well here. Today is the birthday of Wendell Nee Ejelai of North Legon. The family wishes him all the best, almighty blessings, long life, and all the things he wishes for himself. And plenty money should fall on him. From Auntie B, Wendy, Atre Forcing, and Jeff Lai. Hola, Mom Pro. Be happy, happy birthday going out to you, Wendell. And good day going out to you as well, Ajiman Joseph. We appreciate you for doing the listening. Elvis D says, hello, Akof babe. I guess the weather has spoken to you before you started. On point. Well, it did. It did. How are you doing? It's been a while. Echo Boston, Massachusetts says, your love is beautiful, you and your crew. Akofa, thanks for the smooth ride. What's going on with you guys? Bless your hearts. Well, we're having fun and we're enjoying the fact that today is Thursday. Our weekend has started already. And we're wishing Pastor Daniel Apia Dankwa, a.k.a. Pastor Buju of Conquest Chapel International, Dansoman, a glorious happy birthday. May God continue to bless and keep him from Ifua Santua Yeboa and the office staff at Dansoman. And we're wishing Mami Phyllis Ajete of ECG Tema a glorious birthday and more blessings galore. And happy birthday also to Fifi Folsen, the Christocentric man. And we thank God for your life as well. And we'll come on Sunday to join in to celebrate and praise God for 20 years in the industry. My name is Akofa, and that's our show for today. Enjoy the rest of your day, and I'll catch you same time next week. 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
1: Coming up in Joy Headline News at 2, the Yulo Krobo Municipal Education Directorate says it is seeking urgent support from churches in Somanya over reports of sexual misconduct during school hours, substance abuse among lower primary pupils, and rising cases of family planning among primary school girls. This comes as data from the Ghana AIDS Commission reveals Yulo Krobo as one of the districts in the country with high records when it comes to HIV figures. Let's get more from this extract from

0: Look takes place. Speaking ahead of the event, project lead MFA Itiamwa Eli says, while academia and research institutions provide key data on the climate trends, the dialogue will bring together media and development partners to help translate that evidence into public understanding as well as action.
1: There's a lot when it comes to climate change, the research, the data, but how much of this information do we have? We'll also have that group of people on the panel to provide some level of perspective when it comes to knowledge sharing, when it comes to evidence. What does the evidence say when we are talking about climate change? We hear people reporting about flooding, reporting about heat. What does the data say?
0: Well, you heard the project lead for the Youth Climate Reporters National Dialogue, MFA Itiamwa Eli, and that will be live on all our social media platforms on Joy FM as well as on Joy News Channel from 6 to 8 p.m. tonight. Do make a date with us. Showbiz News Flash comes up next.
2: Hello there. This is Showbiz News Flash, powered by Joy Entertainment. I am Mavis Aheto. Comedian Funnyface has finally bounced back after his predicaments that came into the public domain. He is now looking back, reflecting, and he says he felt neglected during his mental health breakdown. Funnyface admits he offended some close people during that period, acts which pushed some of them away, but he says he totally understands their decision and is giving them time and space to heal. Dancehall artist Episode, who is currently promoting his latest single, Julie Julie, has revealed that beyond music and touring, he also holds seminars and teaches art in colleges in Germany. Episode says he will tour with Kweku of Ghana and his band in July and August before showcasing his art in an exhibition this September. And finally, UK singer Harry Styles and his US actress and single girlfriend Zoe Kravitz are reportedly planning an intimate winter wedding in the UK around Christmas following their recent engagement. Sources say the couple is considering a small ceremony with close family and friends for the possible second celebration in New York. That's all for Showbiz News Flash, powered by Joy Entertainment. Find more details on these stories, among others, on myjoyonline.com. I'm Mavis Aheto, Joy Entertainment. We are large and inclusive.

0: Absolutely. This is my favorite time of the day where we get to spend time to get on Drive Time on Joy 99.7 FM. Yes, I'm the man to drive you home safely. I'm Lexus Bill. This is Drive Time on Joy with Lexus Bill. Yeah.
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0: And of course, with my crew, Philip Nye, Anita Tay, Oliver Fanyon, Mami Abuda Pokia, Aida Lima, Mavis Aheto, and Nana Kwekwe. So we're going to make sure you have a great afternoon, good tunes, great conversations, all that you need on your radio and more. Welcome along to the best late afternoon radio show. So Throwback Thursday, we're going to throw back to some real good tunes. Yeah. Yeah, create some very wonderful memories here on the show. Great conversations. We'll update you what's happening in sports, entertainment, and more. We've got a great conversation coming up at 4:30 in our Drive Chat as well. So just brace yourself for a good time, yeah? Let's start off with our footprint segment. And you know, time is one of the greatest gifts we all have. Yet, once a moment passes, we can never get it back. So this afternoon, let me share with you. Don't spend your days worrying about what went wrong yesterday or fearing what may happen tomorrow. Just use today wisely. Every second is an opportunity to learn, to grow, love, and move closer to your goals, you know? Just be patient with your journey, because great things take time. At least that's what I realize. Just keep showing up, keep believing, and trust that every moment you invest in yourself today is building a brighter and better future ahead. Yeah? That's actually my bit for you in our footprint segment. We've got a very interesting conversation coming up at 4:30. Ahead of that, let me ask you, have you ever been promised marriage and was that promise eventually fulfilled? I know we did have a conversation about promise rings some time back, but this one, I just want to know, like, you know, the promise of marriage and that promise, was it eventually fulfilled or to assume?

it. What's up, us? 055-111-1997. And it's in line with the conversation that we're going to have at 4:30. Yeah. One of our listeners sent us a very, very delicate issue. And I thought that, no, we needed to have a real conversation, a legal perspective as well. So you get to know all about it along the line, yeah? Well, today as well, we'll get to know who gets to win an all-expenses-paid trip to the World Cup with a team from Kia. Kia will be live on the show with the finalists, our four winners. They'll be battling it out in the studio today. So we find out who gets to win an all-expenses-paid trip to the World Cup. Brace yourself, that's going to come up very soon. It's just exciting. I just can't wait. Yeah. So I've got a good package for you. And it starts off with some throwback tunes. If you love hip-hop,

0: 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Throwing back to some good hip hop and more. I've got more coming up right here on Joy 99.7 FM. You loving it? What's up, me? 055-111-1997. Deca says, Lexus, please don't make me crash. Because you got me dancing while driving. Playlist is super duper. That's right. I'm glad you're loving it. Yeah. Regards to you as well. Nana Kofi of Vandal Shipping. 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

0: Tupac's California Love on Joy 99.7 FM. AJ Norte says, hey, Lexus, you're doing it right with the old school tunes. I got you, man. Hello, Lexus. Lee's from all the Abugis beacons. We wish the group MD of NTHC, Mr. Charles, Isaac Charles Aqua, a happy birthday. All right, Mr. Isaac Charles Aqua, happy birthday to you from the Abugis beacons. Going out to you, yeah? And Sashimoto from Kabbalah City, Iraq, says, Lexus, the DJ in the studio, tell him to send, what, his Momo number. Master, I dance, make late for work, self. That'd be my MC in element. Yo, yo, yo, yo, yo, yo, yo. Well, that's the plan, you know, to put you in the element today, you know. Listen, I've got more jams, more great hip-hop jams for you today on Drive Time on Joy. Now, imagine your next vacation fully paid, unforgettable, and within reach. Yeah, by simply using your Absa card, you could win an exclusive trip for two to Mauritius. 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
0: 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Look, one day wasn't just enough to say thank you to the women who make our homes what they are. And that's why Orca Decor's Mother's Month promotion is running all through this month of May. Yeah, if you missed out on the big celebration, well, here's the best news you hear today. Orca has officially extended a 20% discount on absolutely everything in the store until the 31st of May. Yeah, so whether you're picking up fresh decor, a new living room sofa, or a full bedroom set to surprise mom, now's the time to do it. And you know the best part about shopping at Orca? Yeah, they will handle the delivery and assembly completely for free for all furniture purchases. Yeah, make sure you visit the showroom on the Spintex Road or in Asoka Kumasi this week. And don't forget to grab your free loyalty card as well while you're there. Think home, think Orca. Well, very shortly as well, we've got a Kia promotion coming up. One of our lucky winners is getting an all-expenses-paid trip to the World Cup.

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1: FM. Action to stop the flight reaching Detroit. The US is restricting entry for those without US passports who were in the region. More than 20 countries have condemned Israel after its national security minister posted a video showing detained Gaza flotilla activists being roughly treated and put in stress positions while he taunts them. Many have demanded answers from Israeli ambassadors. Italy is urging the EU to sanction Itamar Ben-Gvir, saying he violated basic human rights. Yolande Nel reports from Jerusalem.
2: Israel's prime minister and other members of his cabinet have criticised the minister's conduct. He's shown taunting detainees while they kneel with their heads touching the floor and their hands tied behind their backs. A lawyer for the Israeli NGO Adala, which gave legal support to the activists, told the BBC they'd endured more severe treatment than others who joined recent flotillas. Israel denies any breaches of international law. 1 week after they set sail from Turkey, most of the activists are being sent back there by plane.
1: Air France and the manufacturer Airbus have been convicted of corporate manslaughter for the crash 17 years ago of an airliner flying from Rio de Janeiro to Paris that killed 228 people. Hugh Schofield reports.
3: This is a big reversal for the two companies, and though the fine they've been given is mainly symbolic, the conviction is a severe blow to their reputations. Flight AF 447 went down in stormy weather in the mid-Atlantic, killing all on board. Analysis of flight recorders showed that speed sensors, so-called pitot tubes, on the outside of the plane had frozen up, giving the crew confusing data and prompting a series of disastrous decisions. At the first trial, the court decided that human error by the pilots was primarily at fault, but that has now been overruled, with Air France being blamed for not giving proper training to pilots and Airbus blamed for underestimating the vulnerability of the pitot tubes.
1: BBC News. Africa, heavily reliant on fuel imports from the Middle East, is increasingly feeling a financial pinch from the Gulf crisis. Several Nigerian airlines have doubled fares to take account of rising global jet fuel prices. While rising operating costs have long plagued the airline sector there, the recent surge in jet fuel costs is now affecting its overall viability. The leaders of Russia and Belarus have observed joint nuclear drills spanning land, sea and air. Russia says the three-day exercise mobilized 64,000 troops and more than 200 missile launches. The Belarusian president, Alexander Lukashenko, described the nuclear-capable missiles as a machine he'd dreamt about for a long time. President Putin affirmed that nuclear weapons remained a last resort. Scientists in the United States say they found the first strong evidence that beluga whales can recognize themselves in mirrors, marking a major breakthrough in understanding animal intelligence. Gigi Ahn reports.
4: The findings

0: Findings are based on footage and observations collected more than 20 years ago, which researchers have now analysed and published for the first time. The study followed four female beluga whales as they interacted with mirrors inside their aquarium habitat. Scientists observed behaviours linked to self-recognition, including blowing bubbles, stretching, and repeatedly positioning themselves in front of the glass. One whale also passed the mark test, a key experiment in animal cognition, by deliberately inspecting a temporary mark placed on her body. The results suggest belugas may possess a level of self-awareness once thought to be unique to humans. Only a handful of species, including dolphins, elephants and great apes, have shown similar abilities.
1: A village in Ghana, more than 7,000 kilometres from the English football club Aston Villa, has been holding its own celebrations to mark its victory in the Europa League. The village of Zouaben, which has more than 1,000 Villa fans, held a parade while chanting the Birmingham team's song. And that's the latest. BBC News.
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9: Welcome to the Joy Sports World Cup Minute with me, Daniel Cranting. FIFA has introduced major rule changes to eradicate time wasting, improve match tempo, and update disciplinary protocols. The key updates include a visible 5-second countdown to throw-ins and goal kicks. If it takes longer, throw-ins result in a turnover of possession, while delayed goal kicks award a corner kick to the opposing team. Players being subbed off have exactly 10 seconds to leave the pitch. If they take longer, their incoming teammates must wait a minute on the sidelines, temporarily leaving the team with a player short. Any player receiving off-field treatment must leave the field of play and must wait off the pitch for 1 minute before returning, unless the injury was caused by a card-worthy foul. The VAR system can now review decisions regarding a second yellow card and corner kicks if a clear and obvious error has occurred. And that's all for the Joy Sports World Cup Minute with me, Daniel Cranting.
10: Mercy Shifts is a humanitarian NGO that provides free specialized surgeries. At the invitation of the Ghana government, Mercy Shifts, the Global Mercy, will sail back into Tema early August. Mercy Shifts will be registering patients for free with the following surgical conditions. 1. Facial tumors and cleft lip and cleft palate. 2. Inguinal hernias and large lipomas, also known as soft tissue masses. 3. Umbilical hernias in children. 4. Blindness from cataracts. 5. Bone contracture. 6. Bow legs and knock knees in children from 3 to 10 years. And the final one, women with obstetric fistulas. At registration, you'll be asked questions to determine if Mercy Shifts might be able to help you and if you'll be accepted for the next step of consultation. testing. Please do not come to the registration center for a checkup or medical treatment, as Mercy Shifts is not able to treat conditions like heart problems, hypertension, diabetes, cancer, or other conditions that require medicine instead of surgery. Patient registration days is from Monday, 18th of May, till Friday, 22nd May, and from Monday, 25th

0: of May to Friday 29th, Monday 1st June to Friday 5th June, all in 2026. These dates are exclusive of Wednesday, 20th May, 27th May and 3rd June. Locations will be in Accra, Greater Accra Regional Hospital, Ga East Municipal Hospital, Tema, Tema General Hospital, Sagakope, Sagakope District Hospital, Rara, Rara Regional Hospital, Tamale, Tamale West District Hospital, Wa, Wa Regional Hospital, Sunyani, Sunyani Municipal Hospital, Kumasi, Suntrasu Hospital, Takrade, Ifeankwanta Regional Hospital, Seshiriosu, Seshiriosu Government Hospital, Cape Coast, Cape Coast Metropolitan Hospital. Patients registration in Accra will take place on Monday, 18th May, Tuesday, 19th May, Thursday, 21st May, Friday, 22nd May, Monday, 25th May, Tuesday, 26th May, and the Greater Accra Regional Hospital, Thursday, 28th May, Friday, 29th May, Monday, 1st June, Tuesday, 2nd June, Thursday, 4th June, and Friday, 5th June, in Ga East Municipal Hospital. 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Mercy Shift's patient registration is for free. 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
13: A single spark that would ignite the fire of secondary education in Ghana. Kipcoast, 1876. Fantapum is born, and for 150 years, that fire has not dimmed. Walls and floors that made the giants who built our nation. Men of character, courage, and an unbreakable bond. Brotherhood that could only be forged in Kwabuchi. This year, the school does not simply mark an anniversary. We roar! Fantapum at 150. A century and a half of leadership, impact, and Ginger can the lead again. This November, the world converges in Cape Coast for the biggest gathering of legends. Hashtag Fantapum 150. 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With stakeholder support from the school, the Lion 10's 150. Fantapum, our rock, our fortress, our might.

0: World Cup, all thanks to Kia. Yeah. We've been talking about the Kia Sportage, and I'm sure a lot of people know a bit more about it. You're also going out there to get your brand new Kia Sportage for 2026. It's certainly going to be your ticket to the World Cup. But right here on radio as well, for the past couple of weeks, we had our listeners call in and answer questions. Every week we pick one winner, and today all the four winners that we've had today, well, the past couple of weeks, are going to come into the studio very shortly for the grand finale, the final showdown, to see who gets to win that ticket to the World Cup. Yeah, it's all happening live on radio this afternoon. So wherever you are, Charlie, you got to sit back and pay attention, because yeah, you get to know who gets to win that All Expenses Paid trip. But before we actually get to the contest itself, our Kia brand manager is here. My brother, Samuel Addo, is here. Hello, Sammy! If you can kindly pull the microphone closer to you, that'd be great. Yeah, just there you go. Can we turn on the microphone for Sammy for me, okay? Because we got to get it going. Yeah. All right. Okay, Sammy, can you hear me?
1: Yes, I can hear
0: absolutely
1: you.
0: Absolutely, I can hear you too. How you doing, bro?
1: Doing very great.
0: Exciting
1: yourself?
0: Times, isn't it?
1: Great. 4 weeks of heavy competition.
0: Yes.
1: We can't go this far.
0: Absolutely. Now, even before we get to the competition itself, I know that the bigger raffle is going on tomorrow, right?
1: Exactly.
0: The final
1: at
0: draw.
1: 11 a.m.
0: Yeah.
1: In our showroom.
0: Great. Yeah. And some folks will be winning an All Expenses Paid trip to the World Cup.
1: Five people.
0: That's amazing. Okay, so why did Kia decide to put this together? Tell us.
1: So, yeah, great. You know, Kia is a global partner of the FIFA competition. Mm-hmm. So, as Rano Motors, as a dealership here in Ghana representing Kia, we try otherwise to bring the excitement down here locally. So, while we jump on the excitement and the debate and all the football fiesta, we chip in the competition, giving out heavy prizes, full trip to US or Canada. So, for us, it's all about enjoying ourselves, taking people outside and giving something great to our brand.
0: Absolutely. And a lot of people have been excited about it on radio. Yeah. And I'm sure they are also buying their Kia Sportage as well.
1: The new top trim
0: is amazing. And Kojo will tell you, I know exactly what I'm talking about. Okay. So, any other information you'd want to share with us before we get straight into action? Because our four contestants are standing by and they'll be coming into the studio very shortly so that we can get started.
1: Sure. So I first of all want to congratulate them for coming this far, and also let them understand that they are just one step away from traveling here from Ghana to USA or Canada to experience the Black Stars, join the Fiesta there in US or Canada. So they should give out their best. We have a quiz format with the guidelines on how to answer these questions, so I'm sure they've gone through it. And from Kia Rano Motors, we wish them the best.
0: There you go. It's about to go down. Sammy, thank you so much. Great. Samuel Addo is the Kia brand manager, and we're just about to get into the competition live on Joy 99.7 FM with our four finalists who have been waiting and standing by to see what their fate looks like today. In a few minutes, one of them would win an All Expenses Paid ticket to the World Cup.

0: Africa, yes. I'm sure Ghana is going to make us proud. The Black Stars are going to make us proud in US and Canada. And we want you to be there live to see it. Well, good thing is, look, the deadline for, you know, being a part of the Kia Sportage promo is tonight. So if you really, really want to get a Kia Sportage, you might want to call my brother Kojo Demenya ASAP so that by the close of dinner, he does a transaction fast. Tomorrow, your name would be in the draw and you could win an all-expenses-paid trip to the US and Canada. But here in the studio, we have four wonderful listeners who have taken part in our promo on radio. They've been winners the past 4 weeks and today, they get to battle it out for that one ticket to the USA. And our first contestant is Portia. Hello, Portia. How are you?
1: Hi, Lizix. I'm doing fine. Thank you.
0: So happy to have you here. Congratulations.
1: Thank you.
0: Made it this far. In fact, the team at Kia tell me that they have packages for everybody for getting this far. So good job. But I'm sure you want the ultimate, right?
1: Yeah.
0: You think you can get it? You
1: see this
0: hard man sitting here? I was thinking of even telling them that she's the only lady. Munjai money. And I'm Munjai man. Anyway, congrats, Portia. Thanks a lot for coming by. Foley as well.
2: Yeah.
0: Congrats, Foley. How you doing?
2: I'm good.
0: Charlie, are you ready for this?
2: I am.
0: Is it yours or it's for Portia?
2: Well, I'm good to go. It's for me.
0: It's for you, eh?
2: I even told her when we're down there that can you leave it for me? So I'm sure she'll leave it for me.
0: Okay, let's see how that goes. Yeah. Albert is here as well. Hello, Albert.
3: Hello.
0: Charlie, how's it going?
3: Charlie
0: Foley, they're running more for you. Say big wow.
2: I tell you.
0: What do you think? Are you up for it?
3: yeah, of course.
0: Man, a few words, eh?
3: Sharp.
0: It's about to go down.
3: Sharp.
0: And I've got my man Kwesi here. Kwesi, how you feeling? Okay, wait, please get closer to the microphone for me. Yeah.
4: I'm good.
0: You're good.
4: Yeah,
0: now,
4: sure.
0: You're a lucky man because 100. In your week, you came in second. Well, so folks, in the first week, Michael was the winner, but Michael is unavailable and we needed to get our second place to replace Michael. And that's why Kwesi is here. So Kwesi, if you win this challenge, then you forgo your
4: child.
0: Family, then
4: I'm
0: good.
4: The
0: there you go.
4: I'm taking it away.
0: Alrighty. Thanks a lot for coming by. So here we go. This is what we're going to do. Everybody's going to answer 8 questions, okay? Our first round has two questions for everybody. Our first round has 2 questions for everybody. You have 10 seconds to answer the question. Okay, when I ask the question, you know the answer. In 10 seconds, you give me the answer. Everybody by the end of this show would answer 2 questions because every round has 2 questions. And we're going to go for 4 good rounds, okay? Round 1, we'll have questions about Kia Sportage. We've got questions about the Black Stars, Kia and Rana Motors, and then the FIFA World Cup itself. Some history questions here and there. Now, each correct answer gives a score of 3 points to you. A maximum of 24 points can be attained by every contestant. And, of course, I have the power to award less points depending on what the answer is or what it sounds like. So, yeah. But 3 questions for everybody. 3 points for every question. Now, questions may be repeated, but answer may only count if given within that 10-second allowable time. Answers once given cannot be changed nor replaced. Remember that. So be sure before you tell me the answer that the total score of each contestant will be collated by our producers who are in the back waiting and listening in, and immediately we'll announce the winner. Okay, so we're going to get you the ticket right here. Quack, quack, quack.
2: No.
0: Pass you. We near ye young combra, no believe you, no lava lava. Okay, now you all, like I mentioned earlier, will be rewarded with Kia branded souvenirs, and then the ultimate winner will be presented with our ticket to the World Cup. So, lady and gentlemen, are you ready?
2: We are ready.
0: I heard somebody say ladies first. Portia, do you agree?
1: Yeah. I don't on this one.
0: This one, yeah, we'll start with you. No doubt about it. Okay. So, if you're listening in, well, pay attention. We have a very quick hot set to go. And this is it. You have 10 seconds to answer my question. After Portia, I'm coming to you, Foley, then to Albert, to Kwesi, and we're back to Portia again for the second round of questions in round 1. Are we ready?
2: Okay. Yeah.
0: All right, so round 1, our first set of questions. Portia, how many lucky buyers of Kia Sportage at Rana Motors would win the prize of a paid trip to watch the Black Stars in Canada or USA?
1: 5.
0: Foley, is the Kia Sportage a compact SUV or a sleek sedan?
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5: 1994.
0: Please speak up for me.
5: 1994.
0: All right, thank you. 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
1: True.
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0: Albert, Kia Seltos is the bigger SUV than the Kia Sportage, true or false?
3: False.
0: Kwesi, the Kia Sportage is popular for being compact and yet spacious, true or false?
5: True.
0: And there we have it. That's round one. Give it up for yourselves, guys. Yeah. Okay. So we go to round two now. And round two, we start with Kwesi. Kwesi, are you ready?
5: Yeah, I'm ready.
0: All right. In which year was Ghana denied opportunity to debut at the World Cup final by Algeria? Wrong. Albert, your question. In total, how many matches has the Black Stars won at the World Cup finals?
3: 5.
0: Foley, apart from Steven Appiah, name another player who captained the Black Stars at the 2010 World Cup finals.
2: Montari.
0: Porsche, in what year was Charles Akono, CK Akono, appointed as the coach of the Ghana national team?
1: 2006.
0: Kwesi, who was the sports minister when Ghana qualified and participated in the 2006 World Cup in Germany?
5: Sports minister. Papu Zankuma.
0: Albert, at which World Cup did Kelvin Prince Boateng first play for Ghana? Foley, how many times has Ghana played against Uruguay at the FIFA World Cup finals?
2: 2.
0: Porsche, which is the only country to have played 3 times against Ghana at the World Cup finals?
1: Zero.
0: Okay. Round three. And round three, we're going to start off with Albert. Yeah?

0: All right, so time for our third round, and Albert is going to start this round. Are we ready?
1: Yeah.
0: All right. Albert, apart from South Korea, name any other country where Kia manufactures vehicles.
2: USA.
0: Say that again.
1: USA.
0: Foley, where is the Rana Moto state-of-the-art assembly plant located in Ghana?
3: Amasamai.
0: Porsche, what is Kia's new global slogan?
4: Movement that inspires.
0: Kwesi, the signature front grille design used by Kia Corporation for most of their models is called?
5: Tiger Nose.
0: Albert, Rana Motors has a service and parts outlet on the Spintex Road. True or false?
1: True.
0: Foley, Kia was established in 1944, but did not start as a manufacturing company. True or false?
3: True.
0: Porsche, with an operational capacity of 30,000 vehicles annually, Rana Motors assembly plant is the biggest in West Africa. True or false?
4: True.
0: Kwesi, Kia, as a partner of FIFA, owns and operates the official match ball career OMBC program. True or false?
5: True.
0: Alrighty, right. There you go. Good job, guys. We're doing well. Let's go. One more round, and this might just tell us who the winner is. So give it your best shot. Guys, are we ready?
5: Sure.
0: Okay, before the final round, nobody's smiling. I don't understand. Why are you not smiling?
1: Yeah.
0: I don't see the smiles on your face.
5: Well, I won't take the thing going off key.
0: You won't take going off key? Ah, but off key, there's no fire. Go for a walk.
5: I won't go to the US.
0: You won't go
5: to the US. I won't go feel the weather. You're in Canada. I won't go feel that. I see Mexico too.
0: Make it 2 days out there. Okay, bad. All right, Albert, how's it going?
1: Cool.
0: Is it all right?
1: Sure.
0: Porsche, are you good?
4: Yeah, I'm good.
0: Are the men being, nice to you?
4: Yeah.
0: You take it like that.
4: Yeah.
0: All right, round four, guys, we're ready. And Foley, you're going to start this round. Are you ready?
3: I'm ready.
0: All right, here we go. Foley.
3: Yeah.
0: In which year was FIFA founded?
3: 1904.
0: Porsche, which player won the World Cup as both a player and a coach?
4: Franz Beckenbauer.
0: Kwesi, in the year 1934, an African country qualified for the World Cup in Italy. Name this country.
5: Egypt.
0: Albert, which African team was the first to reach the World Cup quarterfinals?
1: Cameroon.
0: Foley, which country won the first ever World Cup in 1930?
3: Question again.
0: Which country won the first ever World Cup in 1930? Time up. Thank you. Porsche, how many goals did legendary Roger Miller score at the 1990 World Cup in Italy?
4: 4 goals.
0: Kwesi, apart from Toronto, which other Canadian city will host matches?
5: I'll pass.
0: Pass. Albert, what is the total duration of the 2026 World Cup in days?
1: 30 days.
0: All right. There you go, guys. Good job. Good job. And that is a wrap for our quiz. Wow. That was... let me just find out from you. Porsche, how was that?
4: It was quite competitive, but I managed to...
0: Yeah, I mean, I was very impressed. Some of the things that you know.
4: I'm surprised myself.
0: Foley, what do you think?
3: Not bad.
0: Not bad, eh? Yeah? Are you still optimistic that you're getting there?
3: We're good to go. Let's see what happens.
0: Let's see what happens. Yeah. Alberto?
1: Yeah, sure.
0: You good?
1: Sharp.
0: Kwesi, are we going to North Korea with a ticket? or some way.
5: Charlie, the last one hit me
0: hard. The last one hit you hard. Eh? Yeah, it's all right. It's all right. You'll be fine. All right. So very shortly, we'll find out who the winner is live on Joy 99.7 FM. This is proudly brought to you by Kia, movement that inspires.

0: This is Drive Time on Joy with Lexus Bill. Pretty shortly, you get to know who the winner is on your superstation. 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

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The full-time MBA, also in Shanghai, ships future-ready professionals and is ranked number 1 in Asia for 10 consecutive years and number 8 globally. 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So join SEEPS to gain global insight, practical skills, and a powerful alumni network to accelerate your impact. 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

0: Set up for the champions. The champions are in the studio. Guys, are you ready to know the verdict?
1: Yeah.
0: Oh, I'm not hearing the
1: verdict. We are good to
0: get
1: go.
0: Your microphone,
1: yes,
0: eh? Let, Albert, get your get your microphone. Get your microphone, eh?
2: Sure.
0: Are you ready to know how far we've come?
1: Yeah.
0: Yes. Oh, yeah. Okay. Now, this is it. There's a very, very small matter that we need to work out. At the end of the competition, Albert, you got 18 points. Congratulations. Foley, you also got 18 points. Portia, you also got 18 points. And Kwesi got 15 points. So, a round of applause for all of you. You've done a very good job. Yep. What that means is, Kwesi, this is the end of the road. Thank you so much. Congratulations. You did a good job. But now it means we have a tie. Lady and gentlemen, how do you feel about that? Well, we have a tie. All three of you tied at 18 points. So the decision is pretty simple. I have one question. One question. And I need the fastest person to answer it. And that's the deal breaker. That's really what it is. That's all that it takes. Just one question. If you don't get if nobody gets the answer, then we go to the next one. But one question. If you know the answer, you tell me first and you're the winner. Kojo, are we clear on this? All right. So
1: let's just can we have some 5 seconds based on this, Charlie? Fastest, I have to, you know.
0: You want 5 seconds to do what? You want some 5 seconds to stretch and, you know, shake small, eh? Okay. Let me know when you guys are ready.
1: Oh my God.
2: Maybe I can talk them out.
0: You want to talk them out? Well, you can make a pitch. You never know. Maybe they will agree.
3: They want to talk you out.
0: Guys, are you ready?
2: Yeah.
0: Or you still need some time?
4: Are we ready?
1: Faster.
0: Okay. One question. If you know the answer, you say it. And I am going with who I hear first. Is that clear?
4: Yeah.
0: Albert, Foley, Portia. This is the question that will take you to the USA and Canada for the World Cup. I need an answer now. Three countries are making their debut at the World Cup. Name one of them.
1: Canada.
2: Kuwait.
4: Uruguay.
1: Oh, cow. Woo.
4: Let's ask the question again.
0: Ah, Asamri.
1: Cow something.
4: Say it again.
0: You are all wrong, actually.
2: Kuwait.
3: The question again.
0: I said three countries are making their World Cup debut.
3: Yeah.
0: Yes.
2: Yeah, Kuwait, Jordan, and I think
0: Jordan.
2: Uzbekistan.
3: No.
2: There are four. There are four. Uzbekistan.
3: No, Krakow.
2: Kuwait. And Jordan. Yeah, Rus, please.
0: No, hold on.
2: Yeah.

0: right. Guys, are we good?
1: Yeah, we're good.
0: Oh, I see the way you are looking at me tense like this. Eh?
2: Bakemed is making his debut.
0: Oh, but calm down, eh? So you want to fight? Long, so. So I don't understand. Not too boy. Albert, relax, eh? Small shaking.
3: This kind of contest, fastest.
0: Yakumase. It's Wakuma no Bob Peri Peri Peri. Oh. Albert, cry home, you ran off. Because Waka Kevet, na means me, yemi, who say, you know.
4: Hey, Albert. I didn't qualify.
0: Hey, Albert. Relax. Foley.
3: Yes, sir.
0: What do you say?
3: For Kevet, Nana. And I said, contest, Nangasa. Me Angasa question, oh, let's just one buami.
0: Oh, I didn't.
3: One buami. Me no te pa no ambuami. Let's say so, DB. Me show me no more shame, no. Oh, me drink say, you know, three countries are hosting it. Was me bo Canada.
0: Man, okay. Question here.
3: I'm sure, say, my lady also.
1: To repeat the question.
0: Also, okay. We need to give you a ticket to the hospital to check your ears. Ladies and gentlemen, listen, the winner of our competition is Albert! Yeah! Congratulations to Albert for winning an all expenses paid trip to

That's right. Congratulations to Albert, to Foley, and of course to Porsche as well. Let's do the presentation now. And Kwesi, thank you so much as well for coming through. And you're all going to get some very good souvenirs from Kia. Yes, movement that inspires. Congratulations. It was a very tough contest, but you made it. So yes, our dummy ticket is out. Kojo Demenya and Sammy and all will present their ticket to the FIFA World Cup 2026. Albert, our listener, is on his way to the USA

0: Alrighty, right. So there you go. Albert is the winner now. Hello, Albert. How you feeling now? How's the feeling? How's the feeling, man?
1: Tell you, I want to shout.
2: Shout more.
0: It's real.
1: It's real, bro.
0: You're on your way to the USA and Canada.
1: Feels good?
0: Very nice. But that was a very tense contest.
1: Tell me about it.
0: Tell me about the experience.
1: The last part, I was just praying. Yeah.
0: Oh, you were praying, eh?
1: Yeah.
0: Wow.
1: And God did.
0: Congratulations.
1: Thank you. Anyway, Team Kia, Sammy
0: has been having so much fun. Kojo, you've not said anything as well. Talk to me. How do you feel?
3: Yeah, I'm feeling good, bro.
0: Yeah, quite exciting, isn't it?
3: I'm excited. It comes across like we've given somebody something special.
0: Yeah.
3: They all deserve it, but just one winner. So obviously Albert made it.
0: Okay.
3: So we're happy for him.
0: Awesome. Any final words before we wrap up as well?
4: Well, it's been an awesome competition. Portia, Foley, Kwesi, and those who couldn't make it, they all did very, very well. In fact, from the very first time till now, we've been shocked at the performance, and today has been really, really keen, and we're excited that we've been able to run this. Tomorrow, the big one is going to be on, and it's going to be crazy. So, if you want to say something about that.
5: I think I said it initially.
0: Yeah.
5: We are giving out 5 tickets. We are giving out 5 tickets to lucky winners tomorrow with NLA. It starts at 11 a.m. in the morning. It's going to be live streamed. So everyone can just keep locked to it.
0: Awesome.
5: And all the best to them as well.
0: Yeah, there you go. So Destination USA. Albert, is this your first time in the USA?
1: Sure.
0: It's going to be your first time in the USA.
1: Sure. Yeah.
0: Charlie. Then this one, they have straight away, you can press on winter jackets. Anyway, thank you so much. Congratulations. Thank you, Kojo. Thank you, Team Kia. And if you're listening out there, you need to go get to your Sportage. Mm-hmm. Yeah, go get a very nice trim, and probably you might just win something good as well. Tomorrow, we're just hours away from that. It's coming up. I'm Lexis Bill. Stay tuned in. And if you don't get to join Albert in the USA, right in a few minutes, I'll tell you how you can also enjoy the World Cup on DStv. Just like

has been pretty good and exciting. Well, my man Albert just won an all-expenses paid trip to the USA to check out the biggest football tournament, and that's the FIFA World Cup 2026. But look, like you and I,

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1: I am about the World Cup.
2: Very, even overexcited.
1: Is it? Are you optimistic, you know, with our chances and all of that?
2: Yes, yes.
1: How do you feel?
2: Yes, I'm thinking that maybe we can do better than we did in South Africa.
1: Yeah.
2: And go a step, you know, further.
1: That would be totally awesome, man. Yeah. But anyway, you guys put together an amazing campaign called Everything Can Wait. Tell me the story behind this campaign.
2: Yes, yes. Okay, first let me say good afternoon to your listeners and everyone. So, we're saying everything can wait. This is the biggest event in the world. I mean, not just football.
1: Yeah.
2: The biggest event in the world. And it's happening in North America, 3 hosting countries, 48 countries, 104 matches. You know, so we're saying, if the biggest event is happening in the world and Ghana is there,
1: mm-hmm.
2: then everything can wait.
1: Oh, my God.
2: You know, I remember 4 years ago, you could see in the air, yeah. I mean, everything came to a standstill.
1: Right.
2: You know, so the same thing and even better is going to happen.
1: Yeah.
2: This time, for instance, our first match is in the evening.
1: Mm.
2: At 11 p.m. So we are saying even sleep can wait.
1: This one, yeah, no sleep. Team, no sleep.
2: Yes.
1: I mean, we need to form a WhatsApp group. Team, no sleep.
2: Yes.
1: Because 1 a.m., we will be there discussing.
2: Yes.
1: Have you tuned into channel
2: 222?
1: And you know, I actually wonder because these are 104 matches. So
2: 104 matches.
1: How is DStv handling this? How are you going to ensure that we're not going to miss any match?
2: So, you see, we've not done this before.
1: Mm.
2: So this time around, we're putting all the 104 matches on our lowest bouquet.
1: Are you serious?
2: Lowest bouquet, which costs just 58 cedis a month.
1: This calls for celebration! What?
2: Yes, just 58 cedis per month on our lowest bouquet. You get all the 104 matches. And we're not ending there. We're dedicating a channel to do local language tree commentary also.
1: Hey!
2: So you get...
1: That is going to be my channel.
2: Yes.
1: What?
2: Yes, channel 225 will be dedicated to...
1: Dedicated to what?
2: Tree commentary.
1: Oh my goodness, this is amazing.
2: So it's so beautiful. Just 58 CDs. So if you have a decoder and you want to just reconnect and watch all the 104 matches, just reconnect on our lowest bouquet.
1: 58 CDs.
2: You get all the 104 matches.
1: I'm very, very impressed and surprised at the same time because I was thinking that, I mean, since it's World Cup time and I know there will be demand for the games, well, DStv is going to put it only on premium.
2: No, we want every household to get to watch the 104 matches. And if you're not a subscriber already, we've also reduced the prices of our decoders.
1: Okay.
2: So our decoders are going for 69 CDs. DStv decoder, just 69 CDs. And a dish is 100 CDs. So 169, you get a decoder and a dish. We want every household in Ghana to watch the 104 matches this time.
1: So what, 169 plus 58, less than 250 Ghana cedis, and you are sorted?
2: Yes.
1: And you can watch all the matches?
2: All the 104 matches on our lowest package for 58 cedis.
1: Oh, this is amazing. This is totally awesome. I don't know what you're doing right now, but you might want to connect ASAP or reconnect.
2: That's right.
1: If you have it and you've not connected, you know, reconnect ASAP. This is really good. Yes. Are there some special features or stuff that we'll enjoy as well during this tournament?
2: Yeah. So

0: I mean, things like the tree commentary that we've mentioned.
1: Yeah,
0: and also we have our World Cup legend, Samuel Jan. Will be one of the pundits in our Super Sports Studios.
1: Explaining
0: and dissecting all the things. What we've done now, we have a channel that is up now, which is a pop-up channel, channel 199, showing all the old, you know, I even watched the Ghana-Uruguay match.
1: The heartbreak one.
0: Yes. You know, we are trying to whet your appetite towards the main event. So we're showing all the old matches, all some of the stories around the World Cup, the history and things like that.
1: That's amazing. And it's good to know Samuel Jan would also be on Super Sport.
0: Yep.
1: As one of the pundits. Actually, last night he was unveiled as the ambassador for the for the teams as well. So this is amazing. This is good stuff. Anyway, now how are you protecting customers as well from all those scammers on Google who are targeting the DStv customers? Yeah.
0: So we're saying that only use our official contact lines.
1: Mm.
0: So don't pick any online number on Google and call. No. Just if you want to contact DStv MultiChoice, we have an official contact center number. I'll put that, you know.
1: Okay, no, share that now. With us.
0: So that is 030-824-9999. That's our official contact number. Don't call any number from Google. And if you want to pay, we have a short code, *759#. *759#. Don't pick any number, and we'll never ask you for your PIN, you know. So just follow our official lines and you should be fine.
1: All right. Look, this is exciting times to be on DStv, your home of entertainment. You're not going to miss a beat. Once you're connected, from as little as 58 Ghana cities, you'll get to enjoy all the 104 matches in HD.
0: Yes, HD. And you know, it's only DStv that can do that.
1: Yeah.
0: We have multiple channels when there are simultaneous games and all that.
1: Yeah.
0: You can switch.
1: And
0: And
1: I actually, somehow also like the fact that the matches are very late.
0: Yes.
1: Because then we can enjoy peace of mind. You understand? You know, distractions.
0: Yes. Don't go into somebody's room.
1: No.
0: Just get your own DStv.
1: That's all.
0: So cheap. 58 cities.
1: Yes. Oh, Charlie, this is so great. I'm grateful that you and the team at DStv have been so innovative and caring to your customers.
0: That's right.
1: It's only DStv who can do this. I mean, we've been talking about that we've got you promo. I mean, you are upgrading people from compact to compact plus, compact plus to premium. It's all goodies. Sometimes I even wonder, hey, Alex, are you sure people are not making a loss? Because you are giving this to us for free.
0: Yeah.
1: Literally.
0: Yeah.
1: Wow.
0: And we'll not end it after the World Cup. We'll continue.
1: Yeah. This is good. Thank you so much. Now,
0: yeah.
1: I mean, I know you're supporting Ghana to win the World Cup. How far do you think Ghana will go?
0: Like I said, I think we can do better than the quarterfinals. But I mean, no matter what happens.
1: Okay. So that's question number one. So question number two is, who do you think will win the World Cup?
0: I will still say Ghana.
1: Hey, sir.
0: But
1: GG.
0: No matter what happens, you get all the 104 matches
1: on DStv.
0: On DStv.
1: Your home of entertainment.
0: Yeah.
1: Charlie, thank you so much, Alex.
0: Thank you.
1: So happy to have
0: you
1: in the studio and talk about
0: this
1: amazing package from DStv. Yep. Remember, this year it's bigger than ever before. 104 matches live and in HD on DStv for as low as 58 Ghana cities. So get your decoder right now at any DStv dealer near you, or call the numbers Alex gave, and then get yours now as well.
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11: Hey, welcome back to work.
12: Charlie, thanks, bro. Thanks,
11: the
12: bro.
11: Malaria really knocked you down, eh?
12: Charlie, no joke.
11: Hey.
12: Fever, headache, vomiting, hey. Loss of appetite. I couldn't even eat my usual fufu.
11: You and fufu.
12: How we go do
11: it? I hope you got tested before the malaria treatment.
12: Oh, yes, I did. And thanks to Malatu, I kicked out malaria one time.
11: Sharp. Anyway, yeah. Sorry to ruin your excitement, but your boss asked of you.
12: Okay.
11: She says she has plenty work for you.
12: No problem, Charlie. Strength day.
11: You see, oh, yeah.
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14: Hello, Ohima. 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

0: That's right. 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You know, the joy of every parent is seeing their children cheerful and hearty. To nurture this joy, it's essential to provide children with foods and beverages which are rich in nutrients and multivitamins that can support their growth and well-being. One of such nutritious beverage choices is Vitamilk Soy Milk Drink. Made from natural soybeans, Vitamilk is a good source of plant protein, vitamin B1 and B2. Vitamilk has no artificial coloring, no artificial flavorings, and no preservatives. Just wholesome natural goodness in every sip. Yeah, Vitamilk has earned the trust and loyalty of Ghanaians for over 20 years through its unwavering commitment to quality, great taste, and consistent product integrity. So wherever you are and whatever the occasion, Vitamilk brings on that nutritious, delicious, and satisfying vibe. Anywhere, anytime. So I mentioned earlier that one of our friends sent in a very, very interesting and delicate issue that I thought that we should have a conversation about with our lawyer. Yes. And so let me share with you exactly what this conversation is about. This message here says, Lexus, please keep me anonymous because this is one of the hardest things I've ever had to do and deal with emotionally. So I met this woman 7 years ago, and from the beginning, she made me believe we were building a future together. I loved her deeply and genuinely, so as her as my future wife, you know? And over the years, I supported her in every way I could. I paid part of her school fees, helped her start a small business, stood by her during difficult times, and even assisted some members of her family when they were in need. We introduced each other to our families, and my family fully accepted her as my future wife. We attended weddings together, funerals, church, everywhere I went. I mean, people knew her as my wife-to-be. Lexus, I sacrificed a lot for this relationship. I turned down other women because, look, I wanted to stay faithful to the future that we had planned together. We even started discussing wedding dates last year. But suddenly, everything changed. She became distant, cold, and difficult to talk to. I mean, after months of pressure and confusion, she finally admitted that she had fallen in love with another man. Yeah, someone she had apparently been seeing behind my back for some time. Look, two weeks ago, I saw pre-wedding photos online. Charlie, I nearly collapsed. And since then, I've not been myself. I mean, I cannot sleep. I cannot focus at work. I feel embarrassed, used, and emotionally destroyed. My friends keep telling me to move on. But it's not that easy when someone spends years building your hopes and then suddenly walks away as though you meant nothing. Now, what hurts me most is that she knew how much I'd invested emotionally, financially, and mentally into the relationship. She made promises repeatedly, not just privately, but also in front of family members and friends. So my question is, in Ghana, does someone have legal rights in a situation like this? I mean, can a breach of promise to marry become a legal matter? Is there anything that the law says about emotional damage, financial loss, or public embarrassment after years of commitment and promises? I truly need guidance because right now I feel broken. So we thought, yeah, as a community, why not? Let's get to bring in our legal counsel, our lawyer, and one of our own, actually. Yes, yes, so happy to see him back home. Austin Kwabena Braco Powers, private legal practitioner and former Multimedia, one of our very, very good team members. I'm so happy to see you, brother. How are you doing, man?
1: I'm doing well. It's been a while.
0: It has been a long while. I was excited when I heard that you were coming on today.
1: Great. I've been listening to particularly Drive Time.
0: Absolutely.
1: With Lezzes.
0: Yes. I miss seeing you in the corridors.
1: Oh, can you imagine?
0: and reading your epistles.
1: Exactly, Lezzes. If I'd like you were articulated, you know, this is home.
2: Yeah.
1: And whatever we find ourselves, we are proud to be a member of this family.
2: Absolutely.
1: It's a great family.
0: Nice. And then how's the legal fraternity treating you as well?
1: That's what we are managing.
0: Yes,
1: we are managing.
0: I need to say we are grateful that you've committed to, advocacy and education when it comes to the legal field. I mean, there are not many like you, and I need to say kudos for doing this. Yeah,
1: Thank you.
0: Of our friends, like you heard rightly, is in a little bit of a fix, but we're just wondering, and he's wondering as well whether there are legal remedies that he can pursue.
1: In
0: a case like this, I mean, this is quite a common issue. I mean, a lot of men are the guilty ones, you know. A lot of men who start relationship, then all of a sudden they are somewhere else, and then our ladies will end up with broken hearts.
1: Yeah,
0: but this time, I think that the ladies decided that they will nominate one to show the men pepe.
1: So to prove their case.
0: Exactly. So what do you think about this issue that we have here, for starters?
1: Let's just, you articulated the message. The thing is a breach of promise to marry.
0: Mm.
1: It's a very important topic when it comes to law.
0: Mm.
1: Because it's keen. Now, there's a promise to marry. And that promise to marry is a contract. So it's one that the law treats very seriously.
0: Mm.
1: So where there's a contract, the law treats it seriously, because this was a contract arrived at between two independently minded people.
0: Mm-hmm.
1: They were not coerced. Nobody forced them. So the law treats such contracts seriously. That's the promise to marry. And to amount, for a promise to marry to amount to a serious one, it must not have been communicated casually. So when the communication is casual, oh, this is my girlfriend, oh, I'll marry her. Mm. Oh, this is my boyfriend, oh, I'll marry her. And you try to tell people.
0: Okay.
1: First of all, you must ask yourself if this is just a casual conversation.
0: Mm.
1: Or this is a serious one.
0: Okay.
1: So, and the thing is that, there are two forms of that promise. So we have the express one, which is a direct promise to one individual.
0: Mm-hmm.
1: Triggering an acceptance.
0: Mm-hmm.
1: So promising to marry someone and the person duly accepting the proposal, which is the express one. And we have the implied one. The implied one is not directly communicated, but this is, you can see this from the conduct of the individuals. So sometimes you take a lady or you take a gentleman to your family, tell your family, this is my husband, this is my wife.
0: Mm-hmm.
1: Or sometimes you participate or you even observe certain rights in a particular family.
0: Mm.
1: By reason of your recognition as either the son-in-law or the daughter-in-law. So these are the implied forms of proposal. But the thing is that when the proposal is breached, that is where it raises questions about breach of promise to marry.
0: So I need you to stay on there a little bit. Like,
1: go.
0: You talked about the casual proposal or the informal contract or whatever it is. What would constitute a legally binding proposal or promise to marry?
1: Very well. This is an important aspect of the conversation, and it is one that will be of interest to your listeners and the viewers, those viewing it from mm-hmm. social media.
0: Mm-hmm.
1: I pointed out that for a promise to be a serious one and a promise to amount to a serious contract, it must not be casual.
0: Mm-hmm.
1: In other words, the promise must be a serious one. I want to marry you.
0: When you say serious one, practically, what are we looking at here?
1: So when we say serious one, the atmosphere
0: mm-hmm.
1: and the manner in which it was communicated. So the manner in which it was communicated and subsequent behaviors after that or subsequent conduct.
0: Mm-hmm.
1: Because if it happens that it was just one off, conversation.
0: Yeah.
1: Then subsequently, the behavior of the person contradict the promise.
0: Okay.
1: Then obviously, the conversation or the message that should come to you is that this person did not really mean what he communicated to you. So it must be, the promise must be one which is serious. In order for the law to recognize it, it must be serious.
0: Mm.
1: Because that is where, if you're able to prove that there was a serious promise and also there was a serious acceptance. Now, it's important to point out that it should not be unidirectional. It must be a promise triggering acceptance.
0: An acceptance. Okay, yeah.
1: So if it was only a promise and you didn't accept, or let's say it was, the promise was verbally communicated, but you didn't accept verbally, but you conducted yourself in a manner that shows acceptance, then the law will recognize it as duly, and will recognize that you have duly accepted the promise.
0: Okay, okay. Because I know that a lot of these proposals, if I can put it that way, are made in very casual ways. Sometimes, you know, after a very steamy, intimate moment, that is when your feelings are high. That and you start making
1: promises.
0: Oh, baby, this one, yeah, we have to get married. And she too, she's excited. Say, oh, yes, I will marry you.
1: That's why you are in cloud nine.
0: Cloud nine.
1: As they say. But so that is that I'm saying, that the promise must be backed by actions.
0: Mm-hmm.
1: So the subsequent action of the individual must be able to demonstrate that indeed he really meant what he said.
0: Okay.
1: But if his subsequent actions contradict in several ways the promise had communicated to you, then that should let you know that indeed this person really did not mean the promise.
0: Okay, so let's make a few things clear. First of all, breach of promise to marry in Ghana, is it recognized under the law?
1: Very well, very recognized. Let's just, it's recognizable under the law because it is treated as a serious contract.
0: Okay. So someone can sue another person simply for calling off a marriage.
1: That is a legitimate right. Because the person has a legitimate claim.
0: Mm-hmm.
1: The thing is that, let's just, by accepting to marry somebody, you're also trying to let go of certain things. What if that lady or that gentleman had
0: another suitor,
1: mm-hmm, or had someone that who was, even the person may be even interested in sponsoring the entire ceremony, but because you agreed to marry him, he had to let this person go. And so don't forget that he is having to let go of certain things, certain comfort,
0: okay,
1: just to be with you. So if that is not done, if you breach that promise, then you've hurt him or her.
0: Yeah.
1: And in that score, the person has a legitimate claim or has a right to sue you.
0: Okay, I know in the law courts, you have a lot to prove. So what really must you prove before a case like this can succeed?
1: Yeah. So, keenly, you must first of all prove that there was a promise.
0: Okay.
1: Which said promise was accepted. So as I...
0: And it can be verbal?
1: It can be verbal.
0: Okay.
1: Verbal. Because the thing is that, let's just... When two individuals are living together, or they are living their life as husband and wife, or boyfriend and girlfriend, definitely there must have been a communication.
0: Mm-hmm.
1: So you don't need to prove on a you don't have to demonstrate that there's existence of a documentary evidence. Just saying that there was a promise, promise you accepted.
0: Okay.
1: Then again, you must also prove that the person has indeed demonstrated that he or she is not committed to upholding the promise.
0: Okay.
1: Because let's say somebody will tell you the thing, we have what we call conditional and unconditional promise. So someone will promise you conditionally, the person will say, when I'm self-employed or when I get employment or when I'm gainfully employed, we'll go ahead with the process. So that is conditional. It means that if you or she is unemployed, you can't have their ceremony. Let's say you get it. So that's conditional.
0: Yeah.
1: Then we have the unconditional, which promise is not tied to any condition or any event.
0: Yeah.
1: On that basis, if the person, and the thing is that a promise to marry is a promise to marry within a reasonable period of time. So when you promise to marry the person, it should not take you 10 years or 20 years.
0: Oh, but I'm not ready.
1: So it must be within a reasonable period of time.
0: Mm.
1: So it must not be that, it should not drag that too that long so as to discourage the person.
0: Okay.
1: But the thing is that even with a breach, let's just, there are two ways. The one where the person tells you directly that I'm not ready to continue with the promise.
0: Okay.
1: And that I've seen somebody else, as is evident in the, so in this case, there was no communication.
0: Yeah.
1: Then there is the one we call anticipatory. The person has done enough for you to know that, oh, this person, even if on the day that he or she promises to marry me, the person, there's no case, there's no way the person will marry me. That's what is happening.
0: Yeah.
1: That the person at a, now is seeing wedding invitations.
0: Mm-hmm.
1: So clearly, the other partner had moved on, and he is only in the picture. So in this case, the person should not have communicated to you that I'm not interested in you, or I don't want to go ahead with the marriage.
0: Okay.
1: But per their actions, it is patently clear that they are not ready to go ahead.
0: Okay.
1: On that score, you can sue.
0: So maybe would the court demand some evidence or something of to strengthen your case? I mean, maybe messages, witnesses, family introductions, you know, those things. Would they help your case or they won't? Or maybe some financial, you know, in this case, the guy said, oh, I've been paying her school fees, help her set up business and all of that. Mm-hmm. Would those things help your case?
1: Let's just, you need it. Because the name of the game is evidence. And in fact, if you don't have direct evidence, as in documentary evidence, there should be individuals who can even give you, testify to the state of fact that indeed this happened. So you must be able to at least build a wealth of evidence around you, because you need to prove. You're going to the court. You must prove to the court that indeed there was a promise, which said promise was accepted, and the individual had demonstrated that he or she is not interested in going ahead with the proposal.
0: Okay.
1: And that you believe that this person has caused you enough harm.
0: Mm-hmm.
1: On that basis, you want some damages or compensation.
0: Of even financial loss. They've caused you financial loss.
1: Exactly. So you must, and even, let's just, emotional pain. Emotional pain itself can be quantified in damages.
0: Oh, I see.
1: Yes. So the emotional pain you go through, the court will look at it and say, then you deserve compensation. So we call it, so compensatory damages.
0: Yeah.
1: Then we have aggravated damages. Then punitive damages. So these are all considered based on the nature of the way the person broke the promise.
0: Now, beyond those damages, like if someone spends a substantial amount of money supporting a partner, you know, because, you know, of the promise of marriage, can they recover that?
1: Let's just,
0: those losses, yes, or is just the damages?
1: No, so let's just, the law is that if you advance anything, money or even any item, to a partner in the hope that he or she will marry you, if the purpose, the sole purpose for advancing that particular item to the person was just to further the marriage proposal, then you can recover it. Yes, you can recover it. So if you gave an engagement ring to the person, or you gave any other item in furtherance of the proposal, you can recover it. The law will give you the opportunity to recover it.
0: Okay.
1: But if it was not done because of the marriage proposal, you know, sometimes when you are in a relationship and you believe that the two of you will be getting married, you are drawn to being too magnanimous.
0: Gifts out of love.
1: Exactly. So right? Sometimes it may not be tied to the marriage proposal.
0: Yeah.
1: It may not. But if you're able to directly prove that this item I advanced to this person was directly tied to, or is directly tied to the proposal, then you can recover it.
0: So it's safe to say the law distinguishes between the gifts given out of love and investments made in anticipation of marriage.
1: Exactly. That is it. That is simplicity. That's how you've summarized the position of the law. So the law looks at, did you give it out in furtherance of the marriage proposal, or it was just a gift, like you said, out of love? You know, when anything given out of love, you cannot recover it.
0: Yeah. But the public embarrassment as well. You know, he talked about the fact that, Charlie, everybody knows that you are my wife to be.
1: Exactly.
0: Then, no.
1: So that's a public shame.
0: Yeah.
1: So that alone, you can even ask for compensatory damages. That is, you can ask for compensatory damages for the public shame, for the emotional pain that the person has subjected you to.
0: Mm-hmm.
1: Because without the proposal, I'm sure he may have conducted himself in a different manner if he had not hoped that he was going to get married to that person. So the assurance and the belief that he was going to get married to this lady,
0: okay,
1: leading to, and even like you were said, for the public shame, because perhaps he may have been introduced to not only the friends around the lady, maybe the extended family,
0: yeah,
1: church members.
0: Mm.
1: Oh, this is my husband to be, this is my husband to be, or this is my wife to be. So just imagine.
0: Yeah.
1: Then they get to receive wedding invitation, mm-hmm, and your name is on it. Then they'll be asking, what happened? Why are you not here? Why are you? Just imagine. So sometimes some people are even drawn to put off their phone because of the embarrassment.
0: Yeah.
1: The number of calls, and you'd have to explain yourself virtually every minute.
0: You go explain tire.
1: You go explain tire.
0: No evidence.
1: So you are entitled to ask the court to give you compensatory damages for the public shame and the emotional pain that you are either you've gone through or you're even going through, because sometimes it's a process.
0: So I know we've talked about quantifying the financial losses and all of that, but I'm just wondering that, you know, the emotional dishonesty part, is this something that is also embedded in law, where the law can consider that and make give some damages for that? Because, you know, in the story, it looks like the man says that the lady was secretly seeing somebody else. There's maybe some infidelity or something there while still continuing in the promise of marriage.
1: But that is the thing, we must understand that sometimes when someone put up an attitude or a character which contradicts the person's promise or assurance, you must, it's a red flag for you.
0: Mm-hmm.
1: And so even from his own words, he had noticed that the lady had demonstrated that she was not interested in the proposal or the relationship anymore. Because if you're able to note that the lady is seeing somebody else, that is more like a constructive notice to you.
0: Mm.
1: It's a red flag to you. So why wait to this time? It's clear that the person is not interested in the relationship.
0: Okay.
1: So that alone should let you know that this person has demonstrated enough beyond recognition that she's not interested in the relationship for you to move on.
0: Okay. Well, this is very, very interesting. I'm sure you out there, you are getting some clarity there. And if you have made a promise somewhere and you don't plan to fulfill it, well, we are coming to sue you. Our lawyer will make sure that we take you to court. Anyway, as we wrap up this conversation, what are some of the things that you would want people to know, especially with this particular topic?
1: That is very, very important. We must be careful of the promises we make.
0: Mm-hmm.
1: Sometimes, like you well articulated, when you are deeply in love, you tend to make all manner of promises. We must be careful.
0: Because
1: when you make a promise to not only a woman but even a man,
0: mm-hmm,
1: it's not the head that moves; it's the heart.
0: Mm-hmm.
1: The heart moves with the promise, and when there's acceptance, the law recognizes it, because the law believes that nobody forced you to meet and nobody brought you two together.
0: Yeah.
1: So the minute you propose to marry another person, the intention of the law is that you must marry him or her within a reasonable period of time. Mm. But some people, they make the promise and they delay you.
0: Yeah.
1: Then they go out, they move on and marry another person whilst you are still stuck.
0: And you lose all your opportunities.
1: The men or the women who came through and would have even changed your life quantifiably.
0: Mm.
1: You've lost those opportunities. So the message is that let's be careful of the promises we make.
0: All right.
1: Particularly either when we are under the influence of alcohol or we are under the influence of love.
0: Ah, very, very key.
1: So let's be careful.
0: Thank you so much. I mean, this has been so good. That's a lawyer, Austin Kwabena Brakopaz Esquire, a private legal practitioner, giving us some context with regards to promising to marry. And I don't know why Jima is laughing like that. She's made some promises somewhere. Jima? This guilty laugh. Don't do that. Tell you and your sister, stop promising the men and then all of a sudden you just vanish.
2: We shall promise.
0: Austin, thank you so much. Great having you. It's 5:00. Let's find out what's happening in news. Gemma?
2: The minority in Parliament is accusing the Minister of Foreign Affairs, Samuel Okudjetua-Blakwa, of failing to put before the House agreements that require the approval of MPs. Minority spokesperson on the Foreign Affairs Committee, Samuel Abuja-Napol, who spoke to Joy News, warned that the Foreign Minister is sidelining Parliament in the implementation of Ghana's foreign policy.
3: Parliament is not even informed, let alone ratification be sought for. I cite, for example, the security cooperation between Ghana, or let me say the alleged security cooperation between Ghana and the European Union. We do not have any details whatsoever relating to this security cooperation. And generally, the minister's response, sensitivity to parliamentary business is one that we, the minority side of the Foreign Affairs Committee, feels is not fit for purpose.
2: You heard the minority spokesperson on foreign affairs, Samuel Abu Jinapo. The Minister for Tourism, Culture and Creative Arts, Jifa Abla Gumashi, has invited the Attorney General to investigate a 33 million Ghana cedis infraction her ministry has been cited for in the 69 billion Ghana cedis government arrears special audit report. The claim was rejected by the Finance Ministry for lack of documentation to support transactions undertaken with this amount.
4: The lack of transparency on how these monies were disbursed and used for the restoration of the forts and castles, that you do recommend this to the Attorney General so that we have some closure on this matter. As we speak, we still stand the risk of being delisted, so I'm very passionate about it, and I would like to suggest to the committee that you ensure that you assist us to get to the bottom of this by recommending to the Attorney General to take charge of it.
2: Minister for Tourism, Culture and Creative Arts, Jifa Abla Gumashi. Now, Pnu Regional Chairman of the New Patriotic Party, Kwame Bafo, popularly known as Abronya DC, has been granted bail by an Accra High Court in the sum of 100,000 cedis with two sureties. Lawyers for the embattled politician secured his bail today after a failed attempt yesterday. General Secretary of the NPP, Justin Kodia Frimpong, addressed the media after court proceedings.
5: For us, we felt that it could have been done yesterday, because if they were going to go and come back and say that they have no objection to the application, why didn't they do it yesterday? But be as it may, the court has granted the bail application, subject to some condition that the court has set, which should not be a problem for the accused. So we are happy that at least justice has been served, and we have been very consistent from day one that this is a case of misdemeanor, which a bail should not have been an issue at all.
2: General Secretary of the NPP, Justin Kodia Frimpong. Now, climate change is increasingly shaping life in Ghana through flooding, droughts, and shifting rainfall patterns affecting communities and livelihoods. That reality brings young climate storytellers into focus today as the Youth Climate Reporters National Dialogue takes place. Speaking ahead of the event, project lead MFA Atiamua Eli said the dialogue is designed to center young people in Ghana's climate conversation.
6: This evening, we want to shift the focus to this group of Ghanaians or young people. We want them to be the ones

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0: 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So Mercy Ships is a humanitarian NGO that provides free specialized surgeries at the invitation of the government of Ghana. Mercy Ships, the Global Mercy, will sail back into Tema early August. Now, patient registration will take place from Monday 18th to 5th of June. Mercy Ships will be registering patients for free with the following surgical conditions: facial tumors, cleft lip and cleft palate, inguinal hernias, large soft tissue masses like lipomas, blindness from cataracts, burn contracture, bow legs for children 4 to 12 years old, knocked knees for children 4 to 12 years old, women leaking urine after giving birth, women suffering from prolapse or fibroids. Please do not come to the registration center for a checkup or medical treatment. Patient registration dates: Monday 18th to Friday 22nd. And then Monday 25th to Friday 29th, and Monday 1st of June to 5th of June. Now, these dates are exclusive of Wednesdays. That's 20th May, 27th May, and 3rd of June. And it will happen at the district and regional hospitals. Now, Mercy Ships patient registration is free. You will not be charged anything. So Ghana sits on gold, oil, lithium, bauxite, and other critical minerals. But who's really getting rich from these? Should Ghana take greater control of its resources, or does that alone change anything? Because here's the real question: will more Ghanaian ownership automatically mean more prosperity? Or does the real answer lie in stronger governance, value addition, and accountability? So this Tuesday, Joy Business hosts a major national roundtable discussion on the theme "To Nationalize or Transform: Rethinking Ghana's Approach to Mining, Oil and Critical Minerals." We're bringing together policymakers, industry leaders and experts to discuss what really must change for Ghana's wealth to truly transform this nation. Join Joy Business live on Joy FM and Joy News TV from 10 a.m. to 1 p.m. on Tuesday, 26th of May. You can also join on Joy News, YouTube and social media handles as well. To Nationalize or Transform: a national conversation on Ghana's future.

0: Well, this evening at 6 p.m. as well, we're going to have a national dialogue, Ghana's Youth and Climate Change. It's going to be live on our platform here on Joy 99.7 FM. So stay tuned in. But let's find out what's happening in entertainment. Akofa is here. What's up, AK?
1: I'm okay. How are you?
0: I'm okay.
1: Friday night entertainment news updates today. Ghanaian actress and executive secretary of the National Film Authority, NFA, Kafui Danku, has described the newly launched 20 million Ghana City Film Fund as a breakthrough for this country's film and audiovisual industry. Speaking to the media during the official launch of the Film Development Fund, Kafui Danku announced that the initiative comes with a special capital of 20 million Ghana cedis to support players within the creative sector.
2: This is a milestone for the Ghanaian film and the audiovisual industry. For the first time since the inception of the NFA, we have a fund, a seed fund of 20 million. Isn't that exciting? For a very long time, this has been a challenge. Finance has been a challenge. And now the government has pledged or has given, of course, has released, has acted on their promise, has given us a seed fund of 20 million Ghana cedis. And this is a seed money, and you know what seed does. So we're going to be able to enjoy or use this money responsibly to boost our industry. We need to grow it. We'll not just be growing the industry, we'll be growing the fund and a whole industry.
1: Also, comedian and actor Fanny Faiss has opened up about the impact fame had on his personal life, admitting that success and public attention affected the way he made decisions. Speaking in an interview with George Quay, Fanny Faiss revealed that he allowed fame to cloud his judgment, leading him into mistakes he now reflects on with regret.
3: And I allowed fame to cloud my judgment, and it really did cloud my judgment. So I made some mistakes. And also, you know, somewhere along the line, I went to smoke weed. You didn't know?
4: You smoked weed too?
3: Oh, it was on the internet. The one I felt like a gangster.
4: Ah.
3: You know, I named myself Shatawale Demon Plus. That's why, you see, after all these years, because we are talking about 16, 17, 18 years now. You understand? We learn, we grow. And I'm basically using my life now as an inspiration and a motivation to the upcoming youth.
1: Now, before I go, Nigerian singer Joe Boy has shared the emotional story of how Mr. Easy played a major role in changing his life and music career. According to him, Mr. Easy once gave him a difficult choice: take $5,000 instantly or choose the opportunity to make a music record fully funded by him. At the time, Joe Boy revealed he had less than $50 in his bank account. Thus, making the decision was incredibly tough. Choosing the music opportunity completely changed his life.
5: So he asked me like, yo, so I'm going to make you an offer. Do you want $5,000? Or do you want to make a song that I'll sponsor and I'll shoot a video for you and I'll promote it? That kind of offer was really a tough decision to make at that point, because $5,000, at that point, I don't think I had up to like $50 in my account. So it was a tough decision to make. I was like, yo, what am I going to do? But I just really like thought about it. I prayed about it and I decided that, okay, I want you to like promote I'll make a song. You promote it for me and we'll see where that goes. Then I asked him, like, yo, I would really appreciate if I get the verse from you on that song. I'm like, all right, okay, cool.
1: Well, that's Joe Boy there in an interview talking about the impact that Mr. Easy has had on his career and in his career. Well, that's it for entertainment news updates here on The Drive.

and that's alcohol from Joe Boy on Joy 99.7 FM. It's been a really good day. Thanks a lot for spending time with us here on Drive Time on Joy. Thanks to my crew, Philip Nye, Anita Tay, Oliver Fanyon, Pukia, Aida Lemaire, Mavis Aheto, and Nana Kweku Emisa. God willing, tomorrow we're back again with another edition of Drive Time on Joy. Later this evening at 6 o'clock, there'll be a national dialogue, Ghana's youth and climate change. So stay tuned into Joy 99.7 FM. I'll leave you with Shatta.

0: We're ready to take off from where we left. That assurance by the group Indum as they begin processes to operate again as savings and loans company after a seven-year-old legal battle in court after the Court of Appeal ordered the Bank of Ghana to restore its operating license.
1: Processes that is required to start operation of the bank has also been, the roadmap has also been given by the court. So we just need to go through a legal process to be able to get to the point that we are actually ready to operate.
2: I do think that government was hasty.
1: Processes that is required to start operation of the bank has also been, the roadmap has also been given by the court. So we just need to go through a legal process to be able to get to the point that we are actually ready to operate.
0: We have details as the president has been speaking on this particular development, and many people are also asking questions about it. But is this the court speaking or President Mahama delivering on a campaign promise?
2: I do think that government was hasty in what it did, and we have pledged that we would work to restore, the capital of indigenous businesses in the financial sector.
0: Well, tonight on Top Story, we'll break down what the ruling means and what happens next year on the Joy 99.7 FM. Also live on Love 99.5 in Kumasi on ATL 100.5 in Cape Coast and several of our affiliates across the country. 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Into the future with you.

0: It's a court ruling with political echoes. The Court of Appeal has restored GN Savings and Loans' license and revived a promise made by President John Mahama on the 2024 campaign trail to reinstate banks he said were unjustly collapsed. After a 7-year legal battle, Group Indum has won back its license. The license was revoked in 2019 during the banking sector cleanup. Now, the Bank of Ghana cited capital adequacy shortfalls, liquidity problems, and weak governance as the basis that led to the collapse of GN Bank. Now, Head of Research at Joy News, Isaac Kofi Ajay, joins me via Zoom with some more details on GN Savings and Loans story. Kofi, it's been such a long time coming for GN. Now, first, let us in on the reasons the Bank of Ghana gave for the revocation of its license during that period where they were cleaning the banking sector.
1: Well, so the first reason given by the central bank, remember, during the cleanup system, the Bank of Ghana had raised the minimum capital requirements from 120 million Ghana cedis to about 400 million cedis, and GN Bank, as of 31st December 2018, which was a deadline set by the central bank for all universal banks, had not been able to meet that capital requirement. And so their license was being threatened to be revoked. But the bank actually wrote to the Bank of Ghana asking that they be reclassified or downgraded to a savings and loans institution. And, mm-hmm. and the Bank of Ghana did that, setting some level of rules for them. But between this period, from January 4th, 2019 to about August 16, 2019, according to the Bank of Ghana's own assessment, the GN Bank then had failed to resolve all of its liquidity crisis, even after the downgrade, and then decided to go ahead to revoke that license. For instance, the central bank, cited that if you look at the position of the bank, it had a negative equity, and then also you look at the minimum capital requirements that the bank wasn't able to meet. That GN Bank had a strong argument, and their case was that if you look at the exposure, government was owing them some 942, almost close to about 943 million Ghana cedis, and that in itself was important in terms of the consideration. But according to BOG, out of that money that GN Bank then, or the GN Savings and Loans, was quoting, just about 30 million Ghana cedis of that was interim payment certificates that had been confirmed by the Ministry of Finance. And according to the assessment, even after adding that 30 million, it was not enough for GN Bank to meet the minimum capital requirement. And so they went ahead to revoke the license, Kojo.
0: Now, GN Bank didn't take it lying down. They went to the High Court and lost the case there.
1: Yeah, of course, there have been 5 legal battles in this whole chain where out of the 5, 3 have been won by GN Bank, 2 by the Bank of Ghana. And I want to walk you through the whole. I mean, let's start from the first battle, which was the High Court, where on the human rights angle, where the Bank of Ghana around August 2018 felt that, well, this was not a human rights issue, and that the case should be taken to arbitration, because their laws require that cases of such nature should be sent to arbitration. And in fact, that was the argument of the Bank of Ghana then. And so the High Court ruled that it had jurisdiction to actually go ahead to do that. And the Bank of Ghana then went ahead to the Court of Appeal somewhere June 2022, praying the court that, this was not a human rights issue, and that the court should rule in its favor and the issue should be sent to arbitration. The Court of Appeal then looked at the issue and then ruled against GN Bank. So that was the first victory for Bank of Ghana. The first one came for GN Bank. But the second one for the Bank of Ghana somewhere June 2022. And then GN Bank filed the appeal, its first appeal somewhere July 2023. And I remember a five-member panel, I mean, this was to the Supreme Court after the Court of Appeal ruled that the Bank of Ghana had a right to revoke the license and that if there's any issue, it should be sent to arbitration. GN Bank wasn't happy with that and so appealed. Sent the issue to the Supreme Court and a five-member committee, panel ruled on behalf of GN Bank around that time. And I remember, if you look at the outcome then, it was a unanimous decision that, well, the High Court had every right to sit on the human rights issue. So that, appeal court's decision was quashed and the issue was sent back to the High Court. And that was the Supreme Court decision. And also somewhere 2024 January, that was also when the Bank of Ghana also sent to the High Court on the same human rights issues. And the issue has actually lingered. And the latest one coming in is the Court of Appeal, where somewhere May 2026, to be specific, 21st May 2026 was when Indum actually appealed again when a different ruling didn't go in his favor. Where in that ruling, the court actually awarded some 50,000 Ghana cedis as the cost to the applicant, and this was the victory that has actually restored the GN Savings and Loans license, and that was the appeal made to the Court of Appeal in May 2025. And so you look at five legal battles that have been fought so far, three of them won by GN Savings and Loan, and that includes the latest ruling. Two of them have been won by the Bank of Ghana, and that has been the legal issue so far, Kojo.
0: I'm grateful to you, Isaac Kofi Ejede. Now, Group Indum says it's ready to pick up where it left off. This fight goes way back into 2024 election campaign, and where founder Dr. Papa Kwesi Indum petitioned the then candidate John Mahama to restore the licenses of banks he said were unjustly collapsed. Listen to his petition.
2: Collapsing a 300 branch financial entity is inimical to the economic interest of the country. So whether it even belongs to us or belongs to someone else, it is something that needs to be there. Secondly, since our license was revoked and left a number of those places, nobody has gone to those locations. Nobody has decided that they are not here, so I'll go to Wollensee. They are not here, so I'll go to wherever it is. Nobody's gone there. And so there's nothing happening in those places. We had thousands of employees. Those employees don't have jobs. And because of the banking sector problem that showed up, who is going to give a branch manager a job today? So those people are jobless. Some of them are doing some really menial jobs with the education that they have. So that didn't happen. And there's a problem there.
0: Papa Kwesi Indum during the 2024 campaign there. Now, John Mahama responded with a pledge to reinstate banks revoked without due process.
3: In any case, who says that all banks require a certain capital reserve? And that's why we are talking about a tiered banking system, you know, because banks exist for different purposes, they have different objectives, and they cater to different segments of the market. Not every bank needs to be a Class A bank with capital reserves of 400 million CDs. Because they're giving small loans like 1,000 CDs, 5,000 CDs, 2,000 CDs. They are not lending to the universe of this world. And so I do think that government was hasty in what it did. It's affected indigenous capital in the financial and banking sector. And we have pledged that we will work to restore, you know, the capital of indigenous businesses in the financial sector. Where we believe these were unjustifiable, look at the restoration of the licenses of this bank. The details are being worked out by our manifesto committee. You talked about an equity fund and all that. And so those are all things that we would look at. It's a pity I go around the country And I see those, your micro-level brick and tile GN banks, and their family shut with padlocks. And I mean, there's no financial service to the community anymore after the closure of those little mini banks.
0: President John Mahama in 2021. Today, the Court of Appeal has done it for GN Savings. We'll delve into the story.

0: 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We've been joined on the line by Frank Bano. He's MPP Finance and Economy Committee spokesperson. Nana Otua Champon is banking consultant. Joe Jackson is CEO of Delex Finance. Let me start with you, Joe Jackson, on this one. Now, what precedent does it set for other collapsed institutions within the same period? Does it open the floor for other banks to then challenge their revocations?
1: A good evening to you and all your listeners. Good evening, Nano, too. Good to see you. Good evening. Good evening, Frank. First of all, obviously, it does open the floodgates for everybody to challenge. And that is obvious. You have to look, but it's not as simple as you think. And I'd like to reframe the whole narrative differently. You see, a bank is not just a license. A bank is systems. A bank is confidence. It is the capitalization. It is governance. It is liquidity. It is regulatory supervision. It is even just the public perception of who you are. So even though a license has been restored, have all other things been restored? And you can have a legal voice that will say your license has been restored. But I will pose the question differently. Has the bank been resurrected? Have all these things that we've talked about, the systems, the recapitalization, the compliance with the banking systems, have all of that been restored?
0: Well, this begins the process, right?
1: Yes, but it's not that simple. So I would dare suggest that just maybe this is actually legal rehabilitation, maybe negotiated restructuring, maybe damages, maybe major leverage, maybe a lot of things. But the resurrection will be tough. Resurrection of GN would be tough because the institution, after it has been put to bed in a coma for all these years. And there's one critical question that all of us may have to answer. And I challenge you to give me an answer to this. If tomorrow I asked you, would you put your savings in GN Bank? What would your answer be?
0: I believe in local industries, and so I will.
1: No, it's not just believe in local industries. There are a lot of local industries. But is the public perception that GN Bank has been restored, GN Bank has been resurrected, GN Bank is okay to go for? You see, confidence is a critical part of banking.
0: So how must GN Bank begin the process of restoration so they can build credibility?
1: Well, it's a tough one. In this environment, it's a tough one. If you ask me, this is legal rehabilitation. This is time for negotiated restructuring. This is time for maybe even damages. This is time for legal leverage and bringing in an external partner, or maybe a pathway to a new leadership and a new institution.
0: Okay, all right.
1: I worry that it has been so long that just maybe GN Bank as we knew it may never come back the way we knew it.
0: Okay.
1: It may come back under new license. It may come back a new guise. It may come up, it won't come up. And there are multiple hurdles to be faced with the central bank and its regulatory compliance.
0: Okay. I'm grateful to you. Do stay with me. Let me bring in another Tua Champion here. Now, you've been in this space for quite some time now. Joe Jackson has indicated the hurdles that GN is expected to cross. For you, how must GN start the rebuilding to then return as we knew it?
2: Well, my problem is, have you gone the whole hog? And the answer is probably not, in the sense that, as your colleague gave a history of these court cases, five in a row, I can hazard a guess that the last one will be back to the Supreme Court for them to decide on this issue, because, well, one party was not happy when the High Court gave a decision, appealed, and then another party may also not be happy, because as far as Bank of Ghana is concerned at the time, they depended on the law in force at the time, which was the Banks and Specialized Deposit Taking Institutions Act of 2016, Act 930. And Section 123 was the basis on which they used to resolve some of these institutions. And it wasn't only GN Savings and Loans that was resolved. There were some universal banks, some savings and loans, some finance houses, some microfinance institutions. The only sector that was ring-fenced was rural banks. They didn't touch any. So therefore, I believe in the law. So let us see how the law laws, I'll call them, as the Supreme Court used to be, what they come up with before we even start thinking along the lines that Joe is thinking along. So to me, the case is not over. It will go to the Supreme Court.
0: But then, I mean, when the man who is president now, John Dramani Mahama, made it a campaign promise to restore these revoked licenses that were done unjustly, are you anticipating that indeed, looking at the man being the president, he gave a promise here, the court has said that we are returning the license to you, he would sit there and allow the BOG to go to the Supreme Court?
2: The BOG is an independent institution to all intents and purposes, and therefore I doubt that the executive will like to meddle in that affair. So let us hope that they will respect the independence of the Bank of Ghana and allow Bank of Ghana to, you know, go through the mail by taking it to the Supreme Court if they think so. I mean, my investigation has confirmed that they will go to Supreme Court.
0: Oh, wow.
2: Yes.
0: Because I was going to ask you, what if the bank decides not to go?
2: Well, they have decided that they will go to the Supreme Court.
0: It's not over.
2: So that's why I don't want to draw any conclusions at this stage.
0: Okay. All right. Once I know this, please stay with me. Let me bring in Nana Ofori Owusu, who is Senior Vice President, Group Indom. Nana, coming in at a good time, because we hear that there's a likelihood that the Bank of Ghana will go to the Supreme Court to challenge this decision that is in your favor. Your response?
3: These are speculative statements that I will not respond to. What I'm going to respond to is that today at the appeals court, a unanimous decision was taken by three judges to restore the license of GN Bank and to restore the assets of GN Bank as well, to give it back to shareholders and the like. And this is a wonderful day. This is a day of jubilation. Persistence, 7 years. You know, the first time that this case took place, we told everybody that everybody's case, judgment day, is individual. And you cannot put all the cases together like some banku type of effect. And that every single person has their own case. And then GN Bank's case, per the records available, showed that this decision that was taken was actually a decision that did not merit such a decision.
0: Okay.
3: And if the appeals court, a three-member delegation, have made a unanimous decision, that is what we need to celebrate.
0: Okay.
3: Somebody speaking into tomorrow who does not have any right to be able to know what happens tomorrow, I'm not going to respond to that.
0: Okay.
3: I'm going to respond to what is present, what is before us.
0: I get you.
3: And so what we, the, our lawyers are telling us that we need to apply for the ruling, and then we need to be able to take the next steps to be able to what, actualize what the court has told us.
0: Okay.
3: And that is what our focus is, and that is what we are working towards.
0: Will you press government for compensation or damages?
3: It is inherent in the decision in terms of the restoration of the bank and its assets. So if it talks about restoration of the bank and its assets, inherent there is what you took, the loan portfolio, the assets, the vehicles, the this, all those things that pertain to every branch, all those other activities. That's what it means.
0: Okay.
3: So that is the process that we must undergo to make sure that we achieve and we actualize this. And so that is what we are working towards. But what somebody believes or thinks, you know, we have passed this process.
0: Okay.
3: People said that there was no way, these naysayers were all saying this from day one. And we paid no attention to them.
0: Okay.
3: And we continue to go to court and seek redress for our issues. No social commentators who can give us any redress to our issue. We went to the court of law, and the court of law has spoken, appeals court. Unanimous, clear man decision has been made after reviewing carefully all the facts that were before them.
0: Now,
3: is what we need to avail our minds to, and that is where we need to keep the conversation.
0: Okay, now, so in the scheme of affairs, when does GN Group envisage that the branch or the new branch of GN Savings and Loans will be opened?
3: We cannot give you a timeline.
0: Okay.
3: Because we don't control the processes.
0: Okay.
3: But what we are telling, that's why I told you that first thing is to apply for the ruling.
0: Mm.
3: Having applied for the ruling, then you take decisions and communicating to the relevant institutions who are affected by the ruling to what? Implement the decisions of the court. And so these processes, you know, you cannot sit here and say tomorrow or next week or the week after.
0: Okay.
3: It's a process.
0: Mm.
3: And we are going to engage in that process. And, you know, we are guided by faith. This thing that we work with is not about what somebody is sitting somewhere talking about or what they are wishing.
0: I'm grateful to you, Nana Ofori-Owusu, who's your Senior Vice President, Group Indum there. Frank Bano, let me bring you. Frank, I mean, your government collapsed these banks. Today, the NDC has restored them. If you look at what the... I'm even wrong to say the NDC. The court has restored the license for Group Indum. What does this really mean for your party and the decisions you took in the past?
4: Good evening to you, good evening to your listeners, and good evening to my senior colleagues, Nana Otu and then Mr. Joe Jackson. Thank you very much. I think I've followed the discussion keenly, and it is important that we make a few corrections. I mean, the first correction I would want to point out is the fact that the NPP government collapsed the GN Bank. The NPP government did not collapse the GN Bank, but actually it was the Bank of Ghana that revoked the licenses of GN Savings and Loan, which it was supposed to operate with, given the fact that the bank had faced a plethora of challenges. And
0: okay,
4: it is also important to point out to the fact that an institution like the GN Savings and Loan, at the time that the license was being revoked by the central bank, which of course Nana rightly put it that the central bank is independent, and for that matter, the government, which is the NPP government at the end of the day, couldn't have unilaterally interfered in the activities of an independent institution that have found about 23 savings and loans and financial houses culpable of violating the very same act, which is the Banks and Specialized Deposit Takings Institution Act, which guided the sector, and for that matter, for the sector to operate. And it is important for you to know that at the time that GN Savings and Loans license was revoked, its adequacy, capital adequacy ratio, was of negative 62.61.2%. It is also important that the minimum that is required by the BOD according to this very act is about 13%. Again, it is also important to point out the fact that GN Bank's balance sheet shows that the bank, that is at the time that GM Bank was operating was mobilizing deposits for its related companies. And for that matter, the inability of these related companies to honor obligation to GN Bank resulted in the serious liquidity challenges which contributed to their insolvency. These are facts on the face that we cannot dispute it. And of course, the most important question that begs asking is that banking sector is about confidence, and it is about the signals that we send to the broader international financial community. So what kind of signal are we sending as a country? Are we sending a signal that indeed, if financial institutions are found culpable against the laws of Ghana, the central bank, which has the mandate to regulate the sector, has that onus based on the violations of its acts to suspend and revoke the licenses of banks? Or are we saying that because, like you rightly said it, because the president made a promise to the owner of GN Bank, and for that matter, it is a matter of the president ensuring that once a campaign promise has been made, that promise needs to be fulfilled. These are the questions that as a country, as citizens of Ghana, we should be asking ourselves. Are we talking about the situation whereby...
0: Mr. Bano, you just stated that it wasn't the government that collapsed the bank, but the BOG. So we must take away the fact that it was the president who made the promise and therefore he has restored it. It's the court, and court is a place of law. Once there's a judgment against you, you can go and challenge it. That's what happened.
4: Yeah, but basically, you made a point, and that is where I was building from. You made a point that when Nana said that the central bank is an independent institution, of which I 100% agree with Nana.
0: Yes, yeah.
4: I think you made the point whereby you said, do you think the central bank would go to the Supreme Court, given that the president had given a promise?
0: Okay.
4: And that is where I was building my argument from, basically.
0: Okay.
4: So if that is going to be the case, then of course, the issue of the sanctity and then that confidence that the society or the international community and the financial architecture holds dear as far as banking and financial institution in Ghana is concerned, more or less we are violating it. We are violating it in principle of serving the whims and caprices of campaign promises that we may have made to individuals. So for me, I think it is a big test for us as a country, most especially a country that has just exited an IMF program. This is a big test for all of us to face that. Are we building a political economy, an economy, a financial architectural system that reposes confidence and for that matter, that can attract the much needed foreign direct investment as far as our financial institutions are concerned? Or we are building an economy which will only suit the interests of a few individuals? These are questions that I think we have to leave it to the Ghanaian populace to chew and ponder over.
0: All right, let me bring in a note to a champion again, as well as Joe Jackson. Let me start with a note to a champion. You heard the GN Bank says that they are looking at what happens today. Now, what do you think they must do if they want to, you know, restore to that old self again, or even better than they were before they were collapsed?
2: Well, the challenges that they faced at the time that led to they are downgraded from a bank to a savings and loan bank. If they think that they have now put things in place to ensure that they cross that barrier, then so be it. I heard the group Indium chairman, Dr. Parkes Indium, on another platform saying that their second coming is going to be better than the first coming. So I presume they have done their homework. They've got their financial resources, their liquidity issues are all in place, and therefore they can operate. But I still defer to the fact that I don't think it's over until it's over. So we have to exercise patience on both sides, that both Bank of Ghana and the group Indium, to see what happens, whether Bank of Ghana will go for Supreme Court, or they will let things stay as it is, okay, and then return the license. That's my view.
0: I'm grateful, Nana. Let me end with you, Joe, just in 30 seconds. Does this affect the BOG's credibility post the cleanup? Hello, Mr. Joe Jackson.
1: Yes, can you hear me now?
0: Yeah, I can hear you now, yes.
1: Okay, not at all. I think that you can draw a clear line between the previous regime of the BOG and the current regime. You can draw a clear line as to the direction that they are taking versus the direction that the old regime took. And so I don't think that the Bank of Ghana per se is going to suffer any credibility challenges. It's in our perception, it was done under a different regime.
0: Okay.
1: And the dikes has changed.
0: I'm grateful to you, Joe Jackson, a CEO of Dalex Finance. Earlier, you heard Nana O'Toole Champion. He's a banking consultant. Frank Bano is MPP Finance and Economic Committee spokesperson. Nana Ofori Owusu is Senior Vice President, Group Indum. This has been Top Story. My name is Samuel Kojo-Brace. Let's take you live to that, a national dialogue on climate, and this time around focusing on young people.
5: One of the words that has been thrown about many, many, many times. And we are really wondering, what at all is this climate change? And so to join me, break it down, are young people who have not just sat aloof and see this canker spiral within our society, but then I've covered stories, I've gone into the communities, and are here to open our eyes. And so I'm doing this today with a group of wonderful people. The first

0: there when the Accra was hot. Could you really? You know what I mean? Were you complaining that Accra was hot? Yeah. I remember. Charlie, I had to step out with shades and, you know, a cup. But now the rains are in. And how many people, Accra is too cold. You know, man, like Charlie was suffering. Yeah. And so we're going to be having a very beautiful conversation. And I'd like to start off with Ebenezer. Ebenezer, before joining this initiative where we are all, you know, opening the minds of young Ghanaians about how big a deal climate change is, what did climate change mean to you initially?
1: Okay, thank you once again for this opportunity. And I also love to thank the partners who have come together to make this initiative a success, particularly the African Climate Collaborative, CDKN, Joy News, BTS, and EFO Ghana. I would say that I was one of the thousands of young Ghanaians who initially saw the concept of climate change to be complex and very difficult to relate to. Thankfully, that number has been reduced by one because I'm no longer part of the number, yes. And so before this program, I would say this is actually the first training program on climate change that I have personally had. And so before then, I saw it to be very complex. But even before applying, there was a requirement that you must have completed a basic climate course on the Climate Portal, which is a national free portal to learn. And more so, the introductory part of this program, the youth climate program, the training program, actually did give a very easy to understand concept or definition or description of what climate change really means. And one thing that I took from that session was the fact that the climate change would exist, or the change in the climate will exist with or without human beings. However, there are also things that we human beings contribute or do in the society that actually contribute to the kind of impact that we are having today, or the kind of impact that we are feeling. So I would say that my understanding of climate change before the program was actually one that was blurry. But after the program, I came to understand that it is something very practical and something very relatable too. So all thanks to the organizers, and I'm excited to have been part of the journey. Yeah.
0: Beautiful. I like that. And of course, you're talking about the Youth Climate Reporters Program, giving young people the voice, you know, that's beautiful. But Amanda, once again, before you heard about, you know, all this climate change, you know, wet salad thrown about, what was your first experience, you know?
2: My first experience, first of all, I would like to thank the partners of this program. I am very grateful to be here. I would like to talk about my idea. I used to think that climate change is something that wouldn't happen within us. I used to think that it's something that is distant from us. But after the training, the Youth Climate Reporters Program, I realized that climate change is about some of the activities we do in our daily lives. Everything that we do, some of them, most of them, I must say, contributes to climate change. And I can say that the program has really been good because after the program, I began to see things differently. And I could relate. I used not to relate climate issues, but after the program, I am able to relate and able to explain to somebody who doesn't understand climate change some of the things they do that causes climate change. Thank you very much for the opportunity.
0: Beautiful. And I like that. In fact, I used to really be a fan. As I mentioned, I'm not a big fan of the heat. And so when the rain started setting in, there's a popular meme we all know as young people, when the weather gets cold, that gets thrown about, weather, no, you know, we all celebrate the fact that it's going to be cold and it's going to rain because it's going to get quite cozy. But a few days ago, I saw just what the rains had done and some areas had been flooded. And it really got me to really rethink that, am I still weather? Like, am I still excited for it to rain heavily now? Because then other people bear the brunt of, you know, what is happening. Gafaru, you live in the communities, and in the communities, they don't know what climate change is. for them, what is their reality of what

0: we call climate change?
1: Okay, thank you so much for the question. First of all, I would like to set this disclaimer. The communities do understand what climate change is.
2: Beautiful.
1: They do. They have a deeper understanding of what climate change is. And so it is only when it is not expressed in the language that they understand. That is why it looks like they don't understand, but they do. In fact, they understood climate change even before I was born.
2: Wow.
1: So they have that particular understanding of what climate change looks like. They have seen the changes and how they now have to wait for longer periods before planting is done. How pests have become so difficult to control as compared to the previous years. All of these changes, they have understood, they have a deeper understanding of what climate change is. So that is the kind of understanding that they have in the communities.
0: So that's to say we do a lot of disservice by not breaking it down in their language for them.
1: Exactly. That is it. So even when you look at it, my focus on this particular project has always been about how do I explain something like, okay, the National Adaptation Plan in Dagbanli, because I speak Dagbanli, and the people I serve in the northern region equally speak Dagbanli. So how do I explain climate change to my people in Dagbanli? There is a National Adaptation Plan, and all of them have a role to play in ensuring that whatever goals we have set in that particular plan has come to realization, but they are cut off. Because even their own experiences, their competences, and in-depth knowledge that they have about some of these things are not captured. So they have a deeper understanding of some of these things. So my focus has always been, how do I really bring some of these things, the realities of these communities, to the conversations that we are having by speaking the language that the people understand, so they really understand what climate change is.
0: I love that. Let's get out for Gafari. I like the education on that. And oh, you can do better than that. Yeah. Fasila, and for the longest time, we've never had the youth be on the forefront of championing, you know, what we can do to preserve our planet. Why do you think it is now quite important for young people to speak up? Why don't we just allow those at the top do the work? I mean, what can we do? In fact, in the words of an old politician, we are just coconut heads, you know, our heads are just filled with coconut, you know? Yeah, so why is it important?
3: Okay, thank you so much for this opportunity. I will start by saying that climate change has really come into existence. And as I already stated earlier, we have a voice. Now, if you look at the thing from a wider scope, we are the youth and we will suffer climate change than the elderly ones because they have seen this, but we are now coming. So if climate change is going to affect a particular group of people, it's going to be the youth. And as we all know, when something is becoming a problem to you, you find ways and means to mitigate it. That is when we come in. So we are going to be affected. And I know that very soon I'm going to be affected by climate. Okay, I have to sit and think, how do I get to solve this issue? And to add up, we all will bear in mind, or we all know that this current youth that we have, we are so determined and so bold when we have an idea. So if we think that this is going to be a problem, then we have to sit, discuss, think, and find a way to mitigate it. Yeah.
0: I love that. That for those who probably think that all we know is TikTok videos, look, there's another generation of young people who are not going to let their planet go away. Waste. All right, Ebenezer, and I'm also quite interested in what you do at Reformation. You know, you're working closely with communities, with Loud and Green. What environmental challenges are young people consistently encouraging and experiencing in these areas that probably do not get brought out to the forefront, you know?
4: So I do think you've actually mentioned the heat, which has been so prevalent these days, and the flooding as well. The point is, the climate conversation, sometimes we feel it's very distant from us, but they are actually the things that we experience on a daily basis around us. The gutter that smells when you are passing by is a climate issue. That rainfall that actually floods your community. It's actually a climate issue. The fact that your community is even flooding is even a problem, which is a climate problem. And so I do believe that there are actually a lot of climate issues which are surrounding us. And sometimes we don't really pay attention to it because we think that we don't really have any role to play. Like, we see everything to be government has to interfere, government has to do this, that is why I voted and all that. But really, climate change is actually around us at every single level, from flooding to choked gutters to drainage systems to every single, even the food that we eat, shortage of food, food prices hiking, they are all as a result of climate change. And so it is actually something that is very closer to us than we think. And I do believe that if we look a bit more closer, we would find climate stories in every single thing around us. Thank you.
0: No, I like that. Speaking about looking around and probably finding climate stories around, there's a story recently did on Joy News where apparently, because of the heat wave we recently experienced before the rain set in, it's difficult for people to make love. And the quote of the title of the feature was "Too Hot for Love." Because we did a story, the woman says the weather is hot. I mean, she has to bath like three times in the evening, you know. But back to the point. And so I get it, that it affects us so much that it can even affect our reproductive life. That's a beautiful one. All right, Amanda. Look, I haven't been to the communities. I don't know what it took to probably capture the story. What did you see with your eyes that we did not see in the communities you went to?
2: Thank you very much. I would say that where I come from, in the Upper West region of Ghana, especially Bamahum, I looked around after I was trained and realized that climate change is about some of the things we do daily. I looked around and I saw how they normalize plastic waste disposal, which is a major climate change. Now, in the past months, I don't remember, but I think February or March, we had a heavy downpour. And some of the affected areas that you can imagine, you won't believe that what you can see is plastic around, which littered the environment. And sometimes, even if it doesn't rain, you look at the gutters and realize that it's choked with what? Plastics only. Then you look at the environment, they normalize disposing it anyhow. And I realize that it is a major climate change that people don't know. So I had to take my time and then make a story about it. And if you look at my video, the areas I took, now especially there's a place I stay. Besides it, there is a facility that they are not using. So they just dump all their waste there. And when the wind blows, it carries everything back into their houses. And they leave it. You check around within the houses, you see plastic. You go to the gutters, you see plastics. You go to the market especially, you see plastics. And there's one big gutter in the market that is just full of plastic. And it's a major issue. You are passing by and it's smelling. But I realize that they don't know that some of these things constitute climate change. And sometimes they normalize burning it anyhow. So they can just pick it and then they burn it anyhow. And how they also use it. So frequent usage, instead of reusing what they already had, they will rather throw it away and then go and then get another one and throw it away anyhow. That was one major thing I identified in Wa, especially Bamahun. And I said that I was trained, I'm a youth climate reporter, Upper West Fellow, and I must, if I don't take action, the people will not realize that plastic waste disposal is also contributing to climate change. So I had to take the action.
0: So what do you mean by take the action? What did you have to do? Was it educating them or what did you have to do?
2: Yes, so one thing I did was capturing some of these areas and then making a video about it. And especially places that were affected by flood. And sometimes I just realized that the areas that were affected, might not be because of anything, but because the gutters were choked with plastics. So I had to make a video about it. And then one time like that, I, myself and my colleagues went around. We did some cleaning and we educated the people on how to dispose plastics and then how they can reuse it or reduce the usage so that the environment won't be littered. And I told them that if you looked at the places that were affected by flood, what can you see? And somebody told me that there were plastics all around. And I said that now, if the wind should blow, if those plastics dry up, the water dries up, the wind blows, where is it going to? At the end of the day, it's coming back to your house. So we would now have to come together and say no to some of these things. And even if we will use it, we have to know how to use plastics. I mean, that's the video they are showing there. And it's sometimes, it's I don't know why they see it to be normal. So I had to, we came out, we did some cleaning, and then I spoke with some of the people. And initially, my plan is to go back and then have a dialogue with some of the elders, the leaders in the communities, so that we can mobilize the youth to come together and then do cleanups, especially around gutters. And even in front of people's houses, you see plastics, they go out and they just throw it inside there because they feel that when it rains, the rain will carry it away.
5: Wow.
2: So I had to take that my activity to make sure that this has to stop.
0: Amanda, I'm very excited you speak about irresponsible disposal of waste. There's a video that trended maybe 2 days ago, I don't know how many of you saw it, of two women partially naked. It was raining and they were just, you know, flying their rubbish. I don't know how many of you saw it. You probably saw it. Yeah, many of us saw the video. And this is 2026. I guess I can promise you that these people have phones. They do TikTok videos. They do trends. And it hurts to know that they are not, I don't know if the word is ignorance, to know that the action of disposing irresponsibly will come back to affect us. I'm super excited. Professor Chris Gordon is here. He will be joining us very soon. I'll be asking him that, is it about time we probably considered a ban on plastic? Because even health officials have mentioned that, look, consuming from plastic isn't helping us. And now we are even suffering another repercussion, which is, you know, helping and causing floods and all of that. So, Prof. Gordon, I'll be coming to you pretty shortly. But before that, I want to take the opportunity and also acknowledge Professor Amandari is a Pro Vice Chancellor of the University of Ghana. Please, sir, we see you. We're glad you were. Please give a hand. For that matter, that's my boss. I went to the University of Ghana, Premier University. You see the quality right there. Beautiful. All right, moving on. Gafaru, you worked once again with these communities. And the question is, if communities were given more power in climate decision making, what would you think they would ask for? If we brought them to the table and not just leave it as those at the top, what would the average TZ seller, which is your favorite food, tell us to do, you know, in solving this canker we have?
6: Remember, we are a part of you. And we are not empty. We have something. In fact, we have a lot that could help whatever canker we are facing currently. That is what you would hear from the people I'm serving if they've been given the opportunity. I said earlier that they understand climate change better than I do. Let me cite this as an example.
0: Feel free.
6: When I first got deployed to the community, what surprised me was the resourcefulness and the knowledge that existed in that particular community.
0: Which community, but for them?
6: That is Benaile. It is found in the Kumbongo district of the northern region of Ghana. That is where I serve as a Co-Africa volunteer. So when I got there, I realized each household in that particular community had a compost pit where they are manufacturing organic compost to fertilize their crops. These were people who didn't need education as to how they could adjust. These were people who understood that chemical fertilizers were doing them harm instead of what? Good. So they started adapting even before I started talking about climate change to them. So mine was just to ask, so what can we do? Because as a Co-Africa volunteer, we don't do things for people.
1: we work with some three approaches. One of it is the asset-based community development, where we leverage what the people have, their knowledge, be it indigenous, their skills, natural resources, physical resources, and institutional systems that are in there. We leverage all of these things to facilitate development in these particular communities. So when I realized, mine was just to ask them, so what exactly can I do, or can we do once again, to improve whatever you are doing? Because the challenge with what they were doing was that they said they wanted to be producing that in large quantities because they have several hectares of lands. However, the ones that they always produced from the pits were not enough to fertilize those pieces of lands. So mine was just to find an alternative way of generating the compost. So I facilitated the training with them on how to generate the compost. And that was even when they got to understand that there were some assets around them, things they had and didn't know that they could even be used to generate organic manure for the application. And now when you come to the community, everyone in the community produces organic manure. And they are producing that in large quantities to fertilize their crops. The second thing that I found about the people is that they have certain cultural beliefs that you can find, okay, there is strength in what these people are doing. For instance, the video that I made, the reporting that I did as a result of this particular program, I realized they have certain beliefs. They have a particular protected forest that is untouched. They have certain species of animals in there that are untouched. Why? Because the tortoise in there are considered their totems. They are seen as their totems and nobody dares touch them. And the three species over there are protected. Why? Because that is where our shrine is. So when you look at that particular thing, it is the power that particular indigenous knowledge has that has protected that thing over the years. So if you give any of my community members the opportunity to be here, the only thing you would hear from them is, give us the opportunity. We are all part of it. We can contribute significantly to reducing the climate vulnerabilities all of us experience. That is what you hear from my community members.
0: Oh, I like that. Please give a hand. Give a hand. I had not even thought about it in that sense, because we all know part of the greatest causes of climate change is deforestation, cutting down all our trees. But if even tradition is preserving our trees, which is in the end helping promote and preserve our climate, that's very important. Thank you for that. Fasila, once again, you went to the people. I wasn't there. I can sit in this comfy chair and probably feel that, look, climate is not a big deal. We are in a crowd, we're good. Like, I live on the story building. Those at the bottom. It's not really a big deal, you know. What did you see and why should we pay attention now?
3: Okay, thank you so much. So mine was TV production. So I went to a community. But before I say that, I will start with, I myself am an example of the effects of climate change. So if you come to Kumasi, one of the popular spots that people are accumulated is the Ababu Dagomba line. So you can see that most people are migrating from the northern region to the southern part, which is Kumasi to be precise, and they are accumulated there. So I was like, okay, what can we do about it? I decided to go there and hear from them. And from the conversation, you could know that most of them, I can say all the figures are robbery, but about 99% of them are farmers. So then if you're a farmer and it's working out for you, why would you decide to come downstairs? And so as you talk to them, you get to know that because of climate change, the farming is no more going on like it used to. So my mom is also descended from the north to the south. I was like, okay, let me ask my mom to really understand her point of view, why she decided to leave Kumbungu, as he was saying, to Kumasi. And from my mom, most of the times we believe that these people end up being kaiye, and we look at them as if they do not have any skill. But from my mom's point of view, she said she completed her tailoring apprenticeship and she could sew. And aside from that, she could make shea butter, she could make kuli kuli, which is a popular snack. But these things were not moving, and it cannot help her cater for her kids. So she decided to come. And when she came, she decided to live in these slum areas. So I asked her, there are lots of places you can choose to live. Why did you decide to be in the slum areas? Then she was like, when she came here, all she had was her TNT. So she got here, and you look at the price range. Most of them are paying about 1 CD to 10 CDs a week. And then if you look at normal housing that we take, people are charging 300 CDs a month, 500 CDs, 1,000 CDs a month. So definitely if you are in her shoes, you decide to live in the slum areas. So, and if you look at news, you can get to know that these places are usually prone to flood and also fire outbreak. And recently, I even recorded a story on fire outbreak that happened there. So as I was saying initially that I'm a living testimony, because of the fire outbreak, one time during my birth, fire outbreak actually occurred and I lost my birth certificate. So if I asked my mom my exact birth certificate, birth date, probably somebody will say I am 13th January 2003. She cannot really record, right? So all she knows is that I was born on Friday and it was during the time of Kufuor, and that was only the only information she could give me. So right now, I've lost my identity because climate has affected me. So I feel like I resonate with them so much because I am a first-hand experience individual. So I decided to go to the northern region and also ask the farmers and people that have gone to Kaye and are back, why would you decide that you leave your comfort zone to places that you don't know anybody and you resort into these flood areas? And honestly, if you look at the places that they live, you look at the kind of livelihood they are taking there, it's very, very appalling because they are actually living 7, 8, 9, 10 in a room. And you could see that some of them, the head is here and then the legs is there in a very misplaced place that if I ask somebody to go and stay there, the person would not. And when I went to the northern region, I visited a community called Dimabi, which is in the Tolang district of the northern region. And you wouldn't believe that in 2026, people are still sharing water with animals. I'm talking cattle. I'm talking even the water has animals like crocodile, which, as he said, they call them their gods. So they name them. Crocodiles present in the water and they are sharing it with animals. They have two places that they get water from and one has completely dry up. I don't know if possible they could show it. It is, you cannot even get a single drop of water. And the second one they have resorted into getting water from is also gradually drying out. Now, I am one person that if I see somebody drinking water, I easily get thirsty. But when I saw this water, I didn't feel like going close to it, talk less of drinking it. Now I'm thinking as a woman, if there are times that we are in our menstrual cycle, and then you happen to be a woman that has no kids that you could probably send to go fetch you water, how would you feel? And most of the times too, you need, this water is literally a source of livelihood for these people. They cook with it, they shower with it, they drink and everything. So I felt really empathetic and I was really sad. So when I asked one of the ladies to tell me her story, most of the times you ask the person the name and you ask the person the questions that you have said. But this time I just sat down and I told her to tell me her story. And if you look at what she's bringing out, how if they move from the northern region to the southern region, sometimes they have to be, they have to resort to sleeping with men to have money to take care of themselves. Access to basic needs is becoming difficult for them. So these are some of the stories you get from them. Thank you.
0: Wow. Let's give a hand for that. I must be honest, and I've got to be very vulnerable with this. I'm now getting I think today's dialogue is really giving me a better grip and a better understanding of how big a deal climate change is costing us. And I think it's a good time to see the stories these wonderful people have gone to the communities and not just, you know, sit somewhere and just, you know, talk. And so let's take a look at those stories. We'll be back. And when I come back, guess what? We'll go into the audience and to hear the audience point of view on what we are doing concerning our climate, you know, concerning our planet. And after that, there's a certain set of great people we're still going to be having on the show, a new set. But before that, let's take a look at the stories. We're back after this.
5: The migration of the youth from the northern region to the southern region is becoming alarming. This has propelled me to come to Dimabi community to ask the residents to voice out and tell me why they are leaving their comfort home to places they don't even know anybody.
7: For decades, the lives of the people in the Mabi community in the Tolong district of the northern region followed the patterns of rains. To them, water is not just a resource, it is the foundation of farming. Today, that pattern has broken. Water that once served the entire community have dried up. The rains no longer come like they used to, and even when they do, they are insufficient. Farming, the main livelihood of the people, is gradually collapsing.
5: As you can see, the place is very, very dry, full of sand. They don't even get access to water anymore. And this is as a result of intense sunlight that is striking up here.
8: The regular rainfall is drying up our water sources and crippling farming. We no longer harvest enough to feed our homes, let alone soil. The soil has lost its fertility, forcing us to farm around our homes, where those crops are destroyed by roaming animals. As a result, children are kept out of school to guide the farms. With livelihood collapsing, many young people are left with no choice but to leave.
7: Crops depend heavily on water. With little rainfall, seeds fail to germinate. Crops wither before maturity, and yields keep declining. With limited alternatives, many households depend on firewood for cooking and also as a source of income. Trees are cut down daily, not out of choice, but out of necessity. And as the trees disappear, the land becomes even more vulnerable, intensifying the very climate conditions they are trying to survive. I left Dimab to Accra because I couldn't afford anything here. Life in Accra was never easy as I anticipated. I had no place to stay. Some of us were sleeping in the open and were constantly exposed to mosquitoes, which gives them infections like malaria. Sometimes when market is not good, we tend to be intimate with men because we couldn't afford any bills, food, or any basic need. I wouldn't have left if I had a job here because farming continues to decline. So water sources continue to dry up. Access to safe drinking water has become a daily struggle. Both livestock and residents are forced to rely on the same water body that is gradually diminishing, raising serious health and survival concerns.
9: About 75% of the youth are out of the town for no apparent reason, because there's no any gainful employment for them after the farming season. And what we can only do is maybe source for help from either international donors, the government, that will come in and they help us reforestate the area. At least when this is done, we can have other income ventures like beekeeping, dry season gardening, and then other handiworks. What we are planning to do is to have an area of about 50 hectares under forest cover.
5: In Dimabi community, climate change is no longer a distant conversation. It is a daily reality.
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11: Is this just waste or a silent climate crisis happening right here in Wa, in the Upper West region of Ghana? Hi, I am Amanda Tingan, a youth climate reporter, Upper West Region Fellow, and this is happening in my community. Plastic waste is a growing problem affecting our environment, health, and contributing to climate change through pollution, flooding, and harmful emissions. In our daily lives, we use plastics for convenience without thinking about their impact. Yet, our choices shape the environment around us. After my training as a youth climate reporter, I have learned that solution starts with awareness, proper waste disposal, recycling, organizing community cleanup exercises, and true climate storytelling. Climate change is not just about the weather, but about our daily activities. Thank you.
0: Beautiful. Let's give a hand for these wonderful people for going into the communities and reports on what we are all trying to resolve tonight. And so this is the time where I allow for your inputs in the audience. And for those of us who are joining us online, please, in the comment section, you can put your question or your suggestion, and I'll read it out loud for everybody to hear. If there's anybody who's got a question or a contribution, kindly show by hand. Beautiful, please take the microphone, be on your feet. You give us your name and you proceed with your question. Please come again. We want to hear you. Can the microphone go a little closer? Abuga
12: from Navrungu.
0: Thomas.
12: Abuga from Navrungu, CEO of Comfort GH. I'm actually trying to resonate with what they are saying because all their stories they are talking is from the north. And I'm actually closer to Burkina, Navrungu. I went piloting zero waste management. And actually what they are saying is actually Claire, seven good moms, I was in Navrungu. The sun was unbearable. Our storage for water, if you want to bath water in the afternoon, you can. It's very hot.
0: Wow.
12: Gafaru said something about fertilizer, the compost, that the people already know of climate change. They are doing composting and stuff. Actually, it's true. We are all surviving. But why does it matter that we the youth have to be involved with climate change? Actually, composting and stuff, when I got to learn about zero waste, I got to know that we need to segregate waste, plastic pollution, minimize. Then we look at biodegradables and do composting. Actually, my people knew it. I also knew it. We're just dumping in a pit. But when I got training, I think it matters with we the youth. Small training, you can go enhance your local people. Because what I learned about composting, you need to know about aeration, turning it and stuff. But my locals were not doing it that way. They were just putting it. And they were causing another harm, methane coming in.
0: Okay.
12: With education, blending with their knowledge, they got to know actual, wow, Tom, it's good. So with us fighting climate change, I got there, plastics pollution unbearable.
0: Okay.
12: What can I do? Sometimes they say recycling, but it's not easy. We pluck the low hanging fruits. I went, they went dustbins in my municipality, people are littering. Where can we get dustbins? So I did what we call upcycling.
0: Okay. So Thomas, if I get you right, you're making the point that the youth climate reporters program is a very important initiative,
12: vital,
0: because then it gets people to be educated. All right, let's give a hand to Thomas on that. And because I want this to be a very relatable, interactive time, I want somebody who has perhaps had the experience of suffering the brunt of climate change. You've probably experienced a flood before, or even the heat wave we spoke about, and how, you know, that's has influenced or changed how you see things now. Anybody in there? Okay, beautiful. Can we kindly get the microphone to our very beautiful lady right here? And of course, this is the Joy News National Dialogue on Ghana's youth and climate change. in partnership with CDKN Ghana, the Africa Climate Collaborative in partnership with the University of Ghana, and BTS, Beyond the Science and YFO Ghana. My lady, please tell us your name and the question you have.
13: Okay, so my name is Pisani Shimura from the Upper West Region. Why, to be precise? So I'm a market girlie. My mother sells in the market. Before climate change, before we realized there was something called climate change, the sun wasn't always that hot. You could go to the market and just get a mat anywhere you are sleeping. But now, even when you are under the fan, you can't. So that has taught me a lot. And when it's even raining, there was a time we were at home and then somebody called. My mom was like, your roof, your store roof has gone somewhere. The store is not covered again because of heavy rains. And it was not always like that. So that's the effect climate change has on it.
0: Wow. Thank you so much. And I think it's quite true. For the, you see, the purpose of this conversation is that for those of us in Accra, we can escape a lot of these, you know, repercussions and probably feel that these conversations are quite distant. But I live in Accra and I'm praying for good weather. I'm happy the weather is cold. I'm tweeting about it. I'm posting about it. But she's suffering the brunt where she is. And this is the question I'm throwing to the audience. My last question. What climate challenge are the most visible in your community? And do you think they are getting the attention it deserves? The question once again is that what climate challenge do you notice in your area where you live? And do you think that those are the top of power or those in the helm of affairs see what you're going through and the attention it deserves? There's two people at the back. Could you kindly get them the microphones and we'll do that. Your name and the question.
14: Yes. Good evening. My name is Issa Tohashamso, the Executive Director of African Students for Interfaith Tolerance, a youth-led peace-building organization. One of the obvious challenges that I see related to climate change that do not get the needed attention is climate-induced conflicts, especially in northern Ghana. A classical example is that because of the rising temperatures in the Sahel, for example, it pushes petrolheads, the cattle herders into Ghana because they need their animals to graze, right? And they come earlier than usual at the time that they still have crops planted waiting to be harvested. And so when these animals come, they destroy their crops and then they eat them. And that is a clear example of climate-induced conflict because we see them having these issues. Another classical example is that agricultural sector in the north employs over 70% of the young people of the north. Now we have this situation where because of climate change, pests are becoming difficult, as my brother had mentioned, and it is increasingly challenging to farm. What happens is that many of the young people would have to move and they migrate, and there's a pressure on social amenities in the south. And of course, unfortunately, because we're a human society, security issues pop up. So for me, climate change is not just about the environment particularly. We need to look at the intersection that exists between climate, peace, and security. And so for me, I see climate change as a national security issue as well, that we need to focus our attention to address the long-term triggers whilst not losing sight of already existing causes and threats happening. Where I come from, for example, when it rains, they are into tomato farming. But when it rains, the water comes in and wash away their houses and their crops, etc. That alone triggers conflicts because at the end of the day, you have to survive. And by surviving, you find all other means to survive, and that affects the entire conversation around climate change. So for me, let's look at how climate intersects with peace and security and how we can be able to address some of the conflict issues that we have. Thank you very much.
0: Beautiful. Let's give a hand to that. Now, I think it makes so much sense because oftentimes when we talk about the repercussions of climate change, we're only talking about floods, of course, what's happening to the agricultural sector. But then the mere fact that it causes conflict is a very good one. My lady, please take it away.
15: So my name is Jessica Boateng. I'm part of the Youth Climate Reporters Fellow. I just wanted to highlight on something that we all talk about, which is sea level rise and coastal erosion. I happen to do my work in a community called Keita, where they experience some of these things that destroy their lives and livelihood. And then these are communities that are fishing communities, and basically that is what they depend on. So mostly when there are these issues ongoing, it definitely affects their source of livelihood, their income. Some even it goes ahead to affect their children's school fees and all of that. And one of the things that I wanted to say is that when I was doing my video, I made mention of these are communities that do not even contribute much to the emissions or what is going on as far as climate change is concerned. But at the end of the day, we experience the most impact. And then there's a whole lot of issues with climate financing and all of those things. So definitely we experience it, and then we have to find means and ways to go about it. You mentioned Loud and Green when you were talking to AJ. I just want to mention that these are some of the conversations that we want to highlight, that we want to amplify and then bring to the public notice. As it has already been discussed, these are issues that relate to not just environmental, but we are talking about health, social issue, economic issue that we want people to be aware of. Yes, so basically
0: thank you. Thank you so much. And I agree with you that coastal communities are also suffering the brunt. In fact, on Monday, we covered a story in the Cape Coast where a town called Moree, 80 people had been displaced because of Monday rains, you know, had swept off, you know, their homes and all of that. And so this is a very big deal that we should all be very passionate about. And I like that, the fact that Professor Arundhari and Professor Chris Gordon are here. I can't wait to hear what... I know Professor Arundhari is not supposed to speak, but we'll see what he can assure us, because he's a way further in academics and probably may give us some solutions we can put in our pocket. But before we continue, we're going to take a quick break. But before the break, once again, this is in partnership with CDKN Ghana, with BTS Beyond the Science, YEFO Ghana. We couldn't have done this without them. And of course, the Africa Climate Collaborative, in partnership with the University of Ghana. And so I come to you guys in a minute. So please grab your microphones. The question is, if you had the attention of Ghanaian leaders, perhaps this is a national dialogue, you never know. And I'm probably sure the Minister for Climate Change and Sustainability is probably watching. If you had his attention for 1 minute, Ebenezer, what are you going to tell him?
4: Okay, thank you. So what I would say is that young people, climate change in itself is a national development issue, and young people are very much capable, like my brother did say, and they have a lot to offer. One of which is the reason why, as a result of this initiative, which is the Climate Youth Reporters Program, a number of us have come together to form the Loud and Green initiative, which is basically a platform that we are building as a movement. Because I remember in the introductory part of the training in Accra, Prof. Gordon did mention that there are a lot of media houses and a lot of things that people do in terms of talking about issues that bothers individuals. But there is none that is specific to climate change and climate action that basically uses storytelling to amplify the daily struggles of young people. And so we thought that it would be great to come together with the knowledge we've acquired through this program and form the Loud and Green. So that is a baby that we are coming out as a result of this program.
0: Beautiful.
4: And so this is a proof that young people have a lot to offer, and we intend to use that platform as a means to amplify the voices of young people, the daily experiences that they go through, and then every single thing that bothers around climate change, to simplify the conversation, to make it relatable to young people. And finally, I would also love to say that climate change is not distant, like I said earlier on. And as Blacko said, one man no fit do am finish. It really does take a village. And so every young person is also encouraged. Every young person is involved. We shouldn't wait for the government to come and do what we can do ourselves to basically help ourselves. Because if the government doesn't come, doesn't mean you are going to die. No. So the point is, do what you can do with what is at your disposal, and also do your best to make sure that your community is saved, and also your stories, the stories that are bothering your communities surrounding you are heard and are noticed. And wow. So to the minister, if he's listening to me, I would say that we have a lot of potentials, and perhaps we suggest a little support, a little push, a little platform that will help us to also amplify like this Thank platform you. That you have given us. So we are very grateful. Thank you.
0: I tell you what, this is the longest 1 minute I've seen in my life. Thank you, Veniza. But Amanda, I know you're going to keep your word. 1 minute.
2: Thank you very much. I would say that over 200 youth were trained to be youth climate reporters for the various regions. And we are doing massively well. And I would say that more platforms should be created for us to post our stories, and so that they will be heard. And I will also encourage that all the youth climate reporters everywhere, they should try their best and then create their stories and then post them on these platforms so that they will be heard. Thank you very much.
0: Beautiful. Thank you. I like a lady who keeps her word. Thank you so much. Dafaru.
1: Okay, so if given the opportunity to meet a policymaker today, the message will be very simple. Please come back to us at the grassroots level. We need you. We need one another. And when making the policies, we don't want to see the gaps in there. We want the realities of the communities to reflect in the policies over there. And when thinking about getting funds to implement them, please leverage these three approaches. And definitely, there'll be something for us to do. Asset-based community climate adaptation strategies, which I have been implementing as a Co-Africa volunteer in the community. For the community-led project I have facilitated, if I tell you that this particular community is just a 17-household community, and they've been able to raise 35,000 cedis, both in cash and in-kind, to get this particular project implemented, it will shock you. Within 6 months, these would have been able to raise that particular amount of money. Just 17 households. So whilst we are talking about even climate financing, the focus should not even be about the big green climate finance or whatever at the global level. We have not even started exploring the internal strengths we have. Because I was able to build the capacity of the community to raise funds locally to get this done. When we come back to that grassroots level and we really want to empower them, something magical would happen and we'll definitely be able to reduce the climate vulnerabilities our communities face.
0: Beautiful. Dafaru basically says, don't sit at the top and think the weather is a little colder. Come to the grass and you probably find it hotter there. Fasila, in a minute, I like to believe that the ladies really keep their word. So Fasila, take it away.
16: Okay, if the minister is watching me now, I will say hello, sir. Thank you so much for joining us. And basically, my co-panels have said everything. But what I will add up to is that the stories are out. You have seen the potentials. And I believe we need investment. You have seen the potentials. And if you are able to invest, definitely change is a possibility. If you look at the communities, they truly need help. And sometimes, we the youth right now, we have the ideas, we have the knowledge, we need platforms, we need visibility. And with these combined together, I'm sure that the SDG Goal 17, which is climate action, will be achieved. And also Goal 1 and Goal 2, which is no poverty, and also it's no poverty. Can somebody help me?
0: Don't worry,
16: push it. Pardon me. Yes, it's zero hunger and no poverty. And with this, by 2030, definitely we are going to achieve it. Thank you so much.
0: Thank you so much. And guess what? I mean, we may just see this as a conversation, but there's data to back a lot of the things that we know we're talking about. In fact, World Bank, in their projection on Ghana's climate change crisis, says that at least 1 million people could fall into poverty due to climate shocks. And Charlie, you may probably think that we are 30 million. So if 1 million falls into it, what's the, you know, but that could be you, that could be your family. And so I want to appreciate these guys one more time for going into the communities, bringing the stories we never hear. And we did this in partnership with Africa Climate Collaborative, with the University of Ghana, CDKN Ghana, YFO Ghana, Beyond the Science. But this is just the first part of the discussion. There's going to be a part two. And this time around, I speak with our partners. Why are they willing to spend so much to save our planet? You know, why are they willing to risk the money and the training and all the stuff they are doing? Why do the voices of the young people even matter? And so we'll be joined pretty shortly by our partners from CDKN, Joint Youth University of Ghana. We're going to have a very wholesome conversation. My name is Derek Elam Ashilevi. We'll take a quick break. After that, that's more. Don't go anywhere.

0: 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Please revalidate your account by texting your Ghana card number to 0500-247.
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1: From the previous panel. Look, the AU has a document, the Africa We Want, 2063. It is the young people in this room who are going to deliver that. 2063, where will I be? Even 2032, if I'm not careful, I won't be there. Yeah, so climate change is a young person's problem. I admit, our generations and the generations before us, we have messed up. We have created a terrible, terrible mess for you people to fix. But don't expect somebody who is in the ministry as a chief director, 57, to care about what is going to happen 50 years from now. This is a bad case. If you want to solve the climate crisis that we have, you young people are going to have to step up. I just calculated that if somebody is 20 now, but they'll be about 57, so they'll be a chief director at that time. There's a lot said about waste and how we manage waste, but climate change, the ultimate driver is how we use energy. And when we misuse energy or we do not manage the products coming from energy effectively, it's all contributing. So the lady who talked about plastic waste, not only in the manufacture of it, we use energy, but the fact that we burn it afterwards, the fact that our landfills get choked, there's so many things that tied to the poor management of waste. Composting is an obvious solution. It will extend the life of the landfills, reduce the dependency on chemical fertilizers. All of these things are win-win situations. How do we get the message out? And obviously, from what we've heard, people have taken that on board.
2: Prof, yeah. Not to take the wind out of your sail.
1: You can't.
2: I will come back. I love that. I'll come back for you to give me the breakdown of that. But I want to go to you, Prince. Doc, forgive me. CDKN has been very passionate about this whole climate change thing. You didn't start today. You still seem very energetic and enthused about it. And this is my concern. Why is it still such a big deal? And we get it. Maybe we should treat it as something seasonal, but you guys seem to invest so much energy, time, resources, training the people, covering stories across the region. Of course, we know about the climate evidence in partnership with Joy News. Every single time, bringing the reality of this to us. I think for me, the question is, why is this, not to say I may not have grabbed the gravitas of the issue, but why is CDKN in particular quite passionate when it comes to climate advocacy?
3: Right, thank you so much. CDKN, what we stand for, and I think Prof mentioned it, is what we call knowledge brokering. What it means is that how do we take the knowledge or the science into action, the evidence into action? And we've been very passionate about it. And one of the models that we are very much interested in, how do we not just taking the evidence into action, but what is in between is the translation of that science or that evidence so that people can take action with it. And that is why, as you rightly said, we've had a lot of partnerships, especially with the media, to be able to train, you know, young people, to be able to train media people, to be able to even train researchers who are producing the evidence on what better ways they can actually translate this message so that it gets to the people. Because the message has to be continuous. Because as has already been said, the climate conversation, and Prof mentioned it very clearly, it's affecting every sector. And it's going to continue because it keeps changing. That is climate change. So it's not just one thing. It's going to continue changing if No action is done. And again, the action that is done, which on a global level, because we understand that those in the South, I say South, those within the Africa and least developed countries, I mean, contribute less in terms of greenhouse gas emissions. But the West, you know, are the ones that are, which actually is the cause of, you know, climate, you know, change as we are facing it.
2: Yeah.
3: So what is going to happen is that if nothing is done at a global level again, and young people, as they are here, if they don't continue to drum it up day in and day out, what it means is that those who are responsible continue to do it. Now, we cannot only leave it to those who are responsible for how the, you know, climate has changed and it's affecting, you know, us, but those who are also being affected. How are we coping with it? Because we cannot always go to them that, okay, you have caused this, so pay us so that we do it. They are not actually paying. In fact, at a global level, they've set a lot of climate finance, you know, targets, and they are not even meeting it. So does it mean we should sit? No. And that is why we try to put together the climate youth reporters, and not just that, other, you know, youth programs and youth actions, so that young people across the country can go back to their communities and then engage with their communities, mobilize them to take action at the local level, because the action is at the local level. Even though the effect is global, it's not just in Ghana, across the world. However, the action is local, and young people are the ones that are at the local level. They have the enthusiasm, they have the energy, and they are able to lead the charge. And that is the reason why this is very important. That's the reason why CDKN partners with, you know, great partners to be able to do this and train young people. And I want to say a big thank you to the Africa Climate Collaborative at the University of Ghana for making available the resources and resource persons also to be able to support, and also for Joy News with great, you know, resource people who were able to train the young people on TV, on radio, to share the stories that matters at the local level, and also to our partners Yafo and BTS for also supporting in this effort. Yeah, thank you.
2: Beautiful. I like that. Fathia, guess what? You are mobilizing young people to do this wonderful stuff. I would like to believe that some do not even believe in themselves, that they are even, I mean, we're all championing the fact that young people are the future. Young people are the way to go. But many young people feel like, well, what do I have to offer? I don't have much to offer. And so the question is, what are some of the significant barriers you've had to encounter in your quest to rope in these young people and make them legitimate voices in this climate conversation?
4: Okay, so thank you so much for that question. And before I come to that, I just want to thank our partners. It's been a smooth journey running this program with them. And I also just want to highlight that EFO Ghana is a youth-focused organization in Tamale, but we work in the 5 northern region. And we have an outstanding track record of mobilizing young people, building their capacity, and also giving them voices to speak. Coming to the barriers, I think I just want to highlight, ever since we started these climate initiatives or young people in climate change, personally, I've led the climate initiatives in the organization. And one barrier or some of the barriers I can highlight is that going to these communities to mobilize these young people, first, the access to information was a problem. And also, just to talk about the first panelist that spoke about the availability of these young people in the rural areas. So in my first task for implementing this climate initiative, I was supposed to mobilize 120 young people, and we had a quota for females. So we wanted it to be like 60% females, 40% males. Believe me not, the criteria was just simple: have SHS certificates, the least OASI, be available, whether you're married or not, it didn't have a impact, but also be available, just the basic literacy we wanted. We couldn't find females. We couldn't. So we just had, by record, we had like 4 females out of 120 young people. So most of them were just males. And also we looked at how they could avail themselves, even the females that were part. We realized that either marriage became a barrier because their husbands will say you cannot participate, or the confidence to speak up. Or they'll ask what I'm going to do. I can't speak on radio, because one of the criteria component was to speak on radio, talk about the climate issues. You go around and take stories, just exactly what the reporters are doing. You interview your community, you highlight those issues, because realize that it was time for us to tell our own stories. We didn't want the issue of you have to wait for maybe a full-blown media house to come and cover what is happening in the north. So I wanted these young people to tell their own stories, which would attract the attention of the media houses so that they can amplify their voice. So you start your initiative, then they get a platform to amplify. It was quite challenging, especially for the females, which I made mention. Speaking on radio was a problem. Even just doing video, like talking about the issue too, was a problem. But we thank God for how far we've come. We're able to hold on to these young females we had for them to speak and also voice out the challenges, which caught a lot of attention. And today, a lot of people want to invest in people that report in climate change. So these barriers, I think that with this partnership, honestly, have lifted a lot of barriers. Because when we started this training, the northern part of the training, the number of females that attended this training, it was just marvelous. We were so happy to see young females attending this program. And we must say, Talis joined for us to thank the African Climate Collaborative at UG for the resources they provided, and also CDKN. They've been a long-standing partner. We know ourselves very well.
5: Yeah.
4: So this program or this platform gave opportunity or expanded this opportunity for the barrier, just remove the barriers, because we did it in the north. One, it's already a barrier because most people in the other part of the country didn't hear. Multimedia came in, Joy News came in to amplify these voices. CDKN came in, the Knowledge Brokering, to expand and also and emphasize or break down the complexity of climate change for these rural people to understand. So the barriers, I want to say, has been taken out with this partnership, and we are looking forward to more partnership.
2: I love that. We've all come to realize that no country can fight climate change alone. And that's why even at the top, there's some collaboration. And here I bring in MFR. MFA, you are in Ghana's mainstream media. And the question is, do you think that the media currently carries the weight of the climate conversations and the changes that is happening in our situation with a certain urgency? Let's be honest. Media owners have a direction. Maybe a channel like Joy News, which is a 24-hour channel, may report more stories on maybe politics, as other channels may report on entertainment or sports. But when it comes to climate talk, do you think we see it as an emergency situation, or we sort of treat it as, oh, today's lineup, maybe 10 stories, 4 politics, 3 social stories, climate, let's put 1 climate there. You know, do we carry that urgency in our coverage?
6: Thank you for the question. And before I respond, I'd like to use this opportunity to say thank you to the Africa Climate Collaborative at the University of Ghana, also to CDKN Ghana, and to my colleague from YEFO Ghana. We really appreciate its partnership and how far we have come. Regarding the sense of urgency the media attaches to climate change, particularly in Ghana, to a large extent, I think they do, or let me say, they know that it is a pressing issue. But there is a challenge. Perhaps that is why you attended to ask that question. And the challenge I see has to do largely with knowledge, with logistics. Joy News and, let me say, the multimedia group has been able to come this far because we have observed this challenge, probably have identified it in time, and have taken steps to kind of address it. And a conversation like this or a partnership like this is one of several strategies or measures we are taking to address that challenge. We are having this conversation because we have been able to engage or understand the work of the Africa Climate Collaborative at the University of Ghana. We understand the work of CDK in Ghana, and we understand the work of YEFO Ghana. Prince said something earlier, they are engaged in knowledge brokering, but at the end of the day, somebody must take that knowledge to the ordinary Ghanaian. Who does that? It is the media house. It is the media organization. It is the journalist. But the process of doing that can be a lot of task for the organization and for the journalists. It's very daunting. But with partnerships like this, you can be assured that the process or the journey would be made a bit easier. YEFO Ghana spoke about mobilizing some young women and other young men in the community to be able to talk about climate issues, not necessarily on the traditional media, but even at the community level. That is more like a small set of, or let me say, a miniature journalism at the community level. Now, so the challenge is no longer, or the burden is no longer going to be on multimedia having to invest so much resource training its journalists, investing in logistics, and making sure that our desire of wanting to cover the whole of Ghana, you know, that burden, that challenge is more or less lessened for us. Now, if YEFO Ghana is doing that, we can be rest assured that at the end of the day, if there's some form of information which we feel is credible, which we feel is good enough to extend to the rest of the public, we should be able to fall on them. Then multimedia wouldn't have to send somebody all the way from Accra, because that is where our headquarters is. Of course, we have regional correspondents. But imagine a correspondent in the Upper East region, one correspondent. How many areas, communities in the Upper East region can one, and how many stories? You just spoke about media houses trying to focus on a certain theme, interests. Some are talking about entertainment, others are doing football or sports, and some want to do politics. Let's assume multimedia has decided to focus largely on climate. What happens to all the other issues? And multimedia, let's say in Bolga, for instance, is just an assumption. The people are able to watch only Joy News. But there is a lot happening in Ghana beyond climate. There's a lot happening in Ghana beyond politics. There's a lot happening in Ghana beyond sports. Whatever information you want to put across to that population or public, you want it to be complete, whole. And so it all comes to resource. It all comes to personnel. How are you able to leverage the little that you have to be able to give your audiences, the public, a full meal? That is why partnerships of such nature become very, very critical.
2: Makes sense.
6: So then it is no longer about me having to do the work all alone, but with YEFO Ghana, with CDKN, which is able to translate the signs, the data, all of that that our academics have done. They are able to bring it to us. We are able to understand and then give it to the rest of the public.
2: Makes sense. Thank you so much, MFA. Prof, and I'm coming to you, Prof, who also doubles as a captain and a sailor. Prof, this is my question to you. For the average Ghanaian, we see a lot of enthusiasm and passion around stories or issues that concern our bread and butter. And so for them, climate change does not really affect bread and butter. You are on the data side of things. What is the dichotomy and relationship between the two that perhaps we are not paying attention to, that the data really would want us to, you know, turn our heads and pay attention?
1: Well, can I come to that response later? Because
2: yes, sir.
1: Everybody has been thanking the Africa Climate Collaborative. And I think I should just spend about a minute or two explaining what they do. Then I'll come to the question about how do we valorize the impacts of climate change. Well, the Africa Climate Collaborative is a partnership in itself of four universities. That is University of Ghana, Cambridge University in the UK, Makerere University in Uganda, and University of Cape Town in South Africa. We are all in partnership with the MasterCard Foundation, who are sponsoring us. University of Ghana has a component of around $28.4 million over 8 years. And we want to strengthen African countries to transition to a green economy and create new jobs for young people. We also want to prepare better and respond to climate change. And very importantly, a critical mass of global thought leaders. Our emphasis is on women. 70% of that funding goes to women. We also look at people living with disability and people who are refugees. I won't give you the impact figures, but I think the important thing is that we want to support at least 4,000 individuals in climate smart startups, which would include startups in the area of media. Now, back to your substantive question. It is because we do not put the real value on the impact of climate change that we do not see it as a bread and butter issue. So, real example. I think it was on Sunday, we had heavy rain. And because of that heavy rain, the people who live in the Domi Pillar 2 area could not get home, because there's a bridge that had become flooded. So I know people who spent 2 hours in traffic. That is time lost. You multiply by the number of cars. That is huge financial loss, just one incident. If you look at the spread of disease, mosquitoes bite more often when it is warmer. The life cycle of Plasmodia is faster when it is warmer. The life cycle of the mosquito is faster when it's warmer. So let's take the number of times that cycle runs when the temperature is 1 or 2 degrees hotter, means a lot more people are going to be impacted by malaria. And as you know, that is the leading cause of death under 5. What costs can you put on the death of a child? But because you're not seeing it in that way, you work in the north. One of the problems we have in northern Ghana right now is tied to mental health of farmers, which then translates to suicide of farmers. You borrow money and You plant, the rain doesn't come, your crops fail, not once, but several times. And it gets to the point when you realize that you're in a debt well that you can never climb out of. So what do? That pesticide you cannot use because the crops have not grown. You just take it and drink it and you die. It is the mental impact of climate change. We talked about the migration. The loss of energy, because people cannot sleep at night. I think you are making, in fact, we have a cartoon that we made in one of our projects where the woman has put barbed wire fence in the middle of the bed because it's too hot and she doesn't want to be touched. But it also applies to men. People ask often, when we say 1 degree, what is that? That's nothing. The reason why your testicles are hanging outside your body is that 1 degree difference in temperature, if it was in the body, means that spermatogenesis would not take place.
2: Wow. I'm quite interested.
1: Yeah. That's why they advise young men that if they want to have kids, they should wear boxers. So 1 degree has a huge impact on things. Now, we have a concept. I'll talk about just two things. I know the time is running. We have a concept known as a tipping point. It has been said severally that we are not the cause. We in Africa are not the cause. And when you look at the total emissions that we produce as a continent, as compared to the other countries, it's a fraction. So what can we do in Africa that is going to change anything? But we as scientists, we do not know how close we are getting to that point when we exceed, we cannot come back. And it may be that one tree that somebody has planted, a jankama, that is going to capture that carbon which prevents us from going over the tipping point. The last point I would say is that we have a concept in ecology called the Red Queen hypothesis. The Red Queen is coming from Lewis Carroll. You have to run faster to stay in the same place because the world is changing. We cannot do business as usual because the rate of change is so rapid that our old systems of adaptation are no longer effective. You talked about the need for balance in the media. It's very important. But right now, there's no balance. We need to have affirmative action for environmental issues. There's no TV station, media house, which has an environment tab, politics, sports, business. I captured something here from, what is it? It's Green and Loud, or is it Loud and Green?
2: Loud and Green.
1: So I've added, they call it immediate, is it tagline?
2: Yeah.
1: Youth voices matter. Just like Black Lives Matter.
2: Yeah.
1: Youth voices matter. So it's Loud and Green. Youth voices matter. Thank you.
2: Thank you so much, Doc. And guess what? I would really have loved to come back to my panelists. Maybe I can do that in a sentence. In a sentence, what is your one clear call action that you would expect from Ghanaians and policy leaders in fighting climate change at CDK and Ghana? In a sentence.
3: So CDK and Ghana, what we are saying is that young people are able and they have the capacity to contribute to the solutions. And there are a lot of youth-led organizations like GAYO, SYND, and the rest, and that are also doing amazing things, plus CDK and YEFO across the country. They need the support of policymakers to be able to do what they are doing more, build the capacity of young people, train them, and get, you know, the solutions on the ground. Whether, you know, in terms of green businesses, you know, whether in terms of climate reporting as we've done, whether in terms of agriculture, every sector, young people are ready and they are willing to do the work.
2: Beautiful.
3: So they need the support from the various policymakers. Thank you.
2: A sentence in a paragraph. Thank you, Doc. MFA, one call of action to media practitioners and owners in Ghana.
6: Climate change has come to stay with us. Yes, we have the task, the challenge to go out there, inform the public and educate everyone regarding what is happening. Much as we want to ensure balance, I want us to make the deliberate effort to consciously include it in our daily programming. Yes, communities, organizations will come along only when they see us leading the charge. Thank you.
2: Beautiful. Prof, you are in the research arena. What do you tell your fellow researchers in, you know?
1: Well, I will say is that there's a lot to be done. And I like the word you said, deliberate. But we have to be deliberate and intentional on the sort of research that we do, research that is meaningful and relevant with our local communities.
2: Thank you so much, Doc. And Fathia, maybe your one takeaway for tonight and a kind of help you probably need from the country to help you, because I feel that you deserve that privilege, you know?
4: Yes.
2: In a second.
4: I feel privileged. Yes. So I just want to say that there's been a change or a shift in how things are being done in this part of the world. At least now, voices of young people are being heard. But it's just the courage or the little more step. As I tell my colleagues, if you go to East Africa, you see how the youth are very much strong when it comes to climate change. So this is our decision. We should move from this is yours, this is mine, to have a unified front as young people, to let the government know, just like the economy is paramount to every government, climate change is so paramount to young people because this is our future. And we want to see a radical change to that. But my takeaway is that partnership is very key,
2: yeah.
4: Very, very, very important. And I want to urge or appeal to stakeholders out there that you see us sitting here. If you involve us in the decisions and discussions of climate change in Ghana, in Africa, West Africa, global, you'll get the change you need to see.
2: Beautiful. And I like this. Please give a hand to my beautiful panelists. I love this. And of course, if it happens, we'll tell you. And that's what we do here at Joy News. We like the fact that all these partners are willing to go on this journey with us. We will go the extent. We'll climb every mountain, enter every valley, swim to the depths of the sea, just to get you enlightened on why climate change really matters. But guess what? I'm going to wrap up this session pretty shortly. For our youth climate reporters, they've done a lot of impressive stuff. And some of them are going to be awarded tonight. Thankfully, some of them will be awarded by Professor Gordon Arendari, is right here. Professor Arendari, and many of our very wonderful guests here. After this short break, I'll acknowledge, well, maybe I can do that now, Ellie Kem, Deputy CEO of Forestry Commission, Kotoku, who is right here in our midst. Thank you so much, sir, for making the time to be here. And this is the Joy News National Dialogue on Ghana's Youth and Climate Change. We are back right after this break.

0: Hey, what's up?
1: Life, it's moving so fast. Yesterday I was in class 4. Today I'm almost in JHS. My shoes don't fit me anymore. My voice is deeper. I was watching cartoons, but now they say I'm too old for that.
2: The more things change, the more they'll stay the same. I still love you the same.
1: Come and sit that.
3: In a world that keeps changing, Calipers 2 keeps making sweet memories.
2: I still love it.
1: I told you to have a sip, not to finish.
3: Calipers food juice drink, making sweet memories. This advert is at the airport.
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4: Welcome to the Joy Sports World Cup Minute with me, Daniel Cranting. FIFA has introduced major rule changes to eradicate time wasting, improve match tempo, and update disciplinary protocols. The key updates include a visible 5-second countdown to throw-ins and goal kicks. If it takes longer, throw-ins result in a turnover of possession, while delayed goal kicks award a corner kick to the opposing team. Players being subbed off have exactly 10 seconds to leave the pitch. If they take longer, their incoming teammates must wait a minute on the sidelines, temporarily leaving the team with a player short. Any player receiving off-field treatment must leave the field of play and must wait off the pitch for 1 minute before returning, unless the injury was caused by a card-worthy foul. The VAR system can now review decisions regarding a second yellow card and corner kicks if a clear and obvious error has occurred. And that's all for the Joy Sports World Cup Minute with me, Daniel Cranting.
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6: presenting the awards. The very first one is Mr. Elikem Kotoko. He's the Deputy CEO of the Forestry Commission. Sir, kindly join me here. And of course, just so you know, these awards are for the Youth Climate Reporters and the African, and from the Africa Climate Collaborative at the University of Ghana, and honorary gifts from the Deputy CEO of the Forestry Commission and from CDKNA. So this is the award. And joining us, receiving the very first award, is a very beautiful lady. She went the extremes just to get this message drummed home. Please show some love for Prisca Kuode. Prisca, we celebrate the work you do, and we are super excited. You go the extent, you go the extra mile to get this done. Thank you so much, Prisca. Please, you can do better for Prisca.

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1: Thank you so much, Prisca. All right, sir, please stay for me. You're going to do another one. I beg your pardon. And this is by a wonderful young man who, once again, went to the communities, did not sit at home, did not do TikTok videos, did not join trends, but is very interested about impact. And I'm talking to you about Wilfred Teria Befi. He's completed the Youth Climate Reporters Program training organized by Africa Climate Collaborative at the University of Ghana, Climate and Development Knowledge Network, CDK in Ghana. And join us and our partners. 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

0: Patrice Amaklu here again with Destination 2026 on Joy 99.7 FM. Welcome aboard what should hopefully be 30 minutes of nothing but brilliant football World Cup themed conversations on Joy 99.7 FM. Remember, the show as always is proudly brought to you in association with Adanse Travel and Tours. This World Cup, if you're going to the Canada, USA and Mexico to watch the World Cup, there's only one travel and tour agency that is trusted, that has got the reputation of getting this right. Whatever your World Cup needs are concerned, be it match tickets, be it flights, accommodation, whatever it is you can think of, Adanse Travels has got that covered for you. So just give them a call and do business with them. Well, as we've promised for weeks, we will go heavy on the teams. And for today, we'll start with the World Cup squads, because this week we've seen quite a number of them being announced. Croatia, they have listed 40-year-old Luka Modric as part of the squad. Now, the interesting thing is that Luka Modric, as we speak, is not even fit. He is recovering from a fractured cheekbone. He picked up that injury, I think, at the end of April when Juventus played AC Milan, and he got injured in that game. But the medics believe that he will be fit in time. In fact, I'm going to read to you a quote from Zlatko Dalic, the Croatian manager. He says, and I quote, "He's training with a facial mask and doing well. Maybe this break helped him. We'll see his condition, but I don't doubt him. He'll be in good form." End quote. So that appears to be the justification for taking him to the World Cup. Guys, for those who do not know too much about what Croatia are, what sort of team will the Black Stars be facing at the tournament in Canada, USA and Mexico? Fifi, I'll give you this one.
1: Well, a little bit of an unpopular opinion, but I am not worried about the Croats in the World Cup, especially facing Ghana. I think that the Croats have a good team. They have a pretty solid team. However, I just don't think that it's a team that is as good as they were in the last World Cup. I don't think that the likes of Luka Modric and all of those names are the same guys that caused a lot of problems in their last World Cup. I mean, I think that in terms of the midfield dominance and physicality, we can have an edge over the Croats. I think that our team have the physicality. If we play to our strength and win the duels as we have to, we can have a strong side. But then that aside, the Croats have well traveled. They're very much experienced. I mean, if you look at the likes of Luka Modric and all the players that are in the Croats national team, it's a strong squad. So it's going to be a little bit difficult for us to deal with them and get the results that we are looking for. But it is not impossible. It's not far-fetched. It's something that we can do if we have a good plan, and then we attack the games with a plan. And Carlos Queiroz looks like the kind of guy who has the experience in playing in tournaments like this, tournaments that need you to be tactful and then patient and wait for your moments to strike. We saw it with a...
0: Very well explained, Fifi. But they've also got quite a number of names there who... Maybe not as big as Luka Modric, but big names in their own rights. Josko Vardiol of Man City is there. Josip Stanisic, who plays for Bayern Munich, he's made the squad. He's in the team. Of course, Mateo Kovacic of Man City as well. Mario Pasalic, Nikola Vlasic, who plays for Torino. Peter Susic of Inter Milan. Nicola Moro plays for Bologna. He's made the squad. Is this the team to be afraid of? Because it looks like everyone is focused on the England game. Panama, we seem to think we can win. England is a team that we think is a fantasy game. But Croatia, Fifi, is a team that could cause Akomia.
2: This is the last dance for a player like Luka Modric for the Croatian national team. They believe he needs to be honored properly. If you put everything aside, looking at his club form, I wouldn't say he has been able to play to the level of what we saw at Real Madrid. But to be very honest with you, I think he has shown that he's the kind of quality and class player you cannot leave at home going into the World Cup. at this level. He has been brilliant for the AC Milan side, and I think his pair with Youssi Fofana and Adrien Rabiot has been a milestone for them, despite recent results going bad. They could even have the opportunity to be getting back into the UEFA Champions League and then be playing in it next season. Nobody thought at his age he would be able to play at this level for AC Milan and try and get this level of performances match after match. For Croatia, he's the leader, he's the legend, he's the godfather. And I think they believe if you have him in that dressing room going into this World Cup, they have an opportunity to do something. This is a nation that have gone as far as certain levels when it comes to top competitions in recent times, be it the Euros or the World Cup. They were finalists in 2018. We saw what they did in 2022. We saw what they did at the Euros, and now back into the World Cup fold again. I think with Luka Modric, they have enough options that could complement the likes of Pasalic and Co, who could give them results at the end of the day. It is not all that bad, but this is the father. This is the man. This is the

0: physicality, if we play to our strength and win the duels as we have to, we can have a strong side. But then that aside, the Croats have, they have well traveled, they are very much experienced. I mean, if you look at the likes of Luka Modric and all the players that are in the Croats national team, it's a strong squad. So it's going to be a little bit difficult for us to deal with them and get the results that we are looking for. But it is not impossible. It's not far-fetched. It's something that we can do if we have a good plan and then we attack the games with a plan. And Carlos Queiroz looks like the kind of guy who has the experience in playing in tournaments like this, tournaments that need you to be tactful and then patient and wait for your moments to strike. We saw it with a...
1: Very well explained, Fifi. But they've also got some quite a number of names there who... Maybe not as big as Luka Modric, but big names in their own rights. Josko Vardiol of Man City is there. Josip Stanisic, who plays for Bayern Munich, he's made the squad. He's in the team. Of course, Mateo Kovacic of Man City as well. Mario Pasalic, Nikola Vlasic, who plays for Torino. Peter Susic of Inter Milan. Nicola Moro plays for Bologna. He's made the squad. Is this the team to be afraid of? Because it looks like everyone is focused on the England game. Panama, we seem to think we can win. England is a team that we think is a fantasy game. But Croatia, Fifi, is a team that could cause Akomia.
2: This is the last dance for a player like Luka Modric for the Croatian national team. They believe he needs to be honored properly. If you put everything aside, looking at his club form, I wouldn't say he has been able to play to the level of what we saw at Real Madrid. But to be very honest with you, I think he has shown that he's the kind of quality and class player you cannot leave at home going into the World Cup at this level. He has been brilliant for the AC Milan side. And I think his pair with Youssi Fofana and Adrien Rabiot has been a milestone for them, despite recent results going bad. They could even have the opportunity to be getting back into the UEFA Champions League and then be playing in it next season. Nobody thought at his age he would be able to play at this level for AC Milan and try and get this level of performances match after match. For Croatia, he's the leader, he's the legend, he's the godfather. And I think they believe if you have him in that dressing room going into this World Cup, they have an opportunity to do something. This is a nation that have gone as far as certain levels when it comes to top competitions in recent times, be it the Euros or the World Cup. They were finalists in 2018. We saw what they did in 2022. We saw what they did at the Euros. And now back into the World Cup fold again. I think with Luka Modric, they have enough options that could complement the likes of Pasalic and Co, who could give them results at the end of the day. It is not all that bad, but this is the father. This is the man. This is the one these kids are holding their hands to the World Cup. Said that at a point in time, they held his hands. This is the moment to also push him. At least he should bow out in a great manner. I call it the last dance. And this is where I believe Luka Modric comes into the equation for Croatia. They have a very good team. But you look at how they are. It's not about names. It's about how the system works and how they operate as a team. And I think this is where they use it to beat a lot of teams. And this Croatia's team under Dalic has proven to be fighters in every facet, no matter the kind of quality you have over them. They come into the World Cup as another mean where people believe that, oh, it was just something and surprising that they did in 2018, and subsequently they will not be able to do all of these things. They love to be underdogs. They love the underdog story. And whenever you put them in that corner, you are putting yourself in danger. Let us be wary of them. And I know Ghana is in the same group with them. Let's not underrate the kind of quality they bring to the table. If these guys are good enough to get to the semi-final, quarter-final, or even the final of the Champions League, the World Cup, and subsequently perform well in major tournaments that have followed, don't underrate them. They have the technical quality. They have a very good coach who has experience, has played in 3 World Cups. Let's not underrate it. This is a team that is going to play more collectively than individual qualities.
1: Senegal have made the headlines because quite a number of heavyweights have been dropped from their squad. You know, because as many as about 3 AFCON winners have been dropped from the World Cup squad. The first of those names is Abdou Diallo, the starting centre-back in 2021 who partnered

0: Khalidou Koulibaly in that final. Well, he has been dropped. Remember, he played every minute of AFCON 2021. He scored in the semi-final against Burkina Faso and then even scored a penalty kick in the final against Egypt. But he has been dropped from the World Cup squad. Another big name from that 2021 history-making team, Malang Sarr, has also been dropped. I beg your pardon, Nampalis Mendy is who I actually meant. He started most games back in 2021 and started in the final for Senegal. He has been dropped from their World Cup squad. He's a former Leicester City midfielder. This is a place for Watford. And he is not making the trip. Even though he was on the trip for the last World Cup in Qatar, he is not going to be there. Cheick Sabali, who plays for Metz, has not made the squad as well. Habib Diallo, he is a forward for FC Metz. He's played 25 matches in this season, started three games for them in the last AFCON as they made the final. And as they would have you believe, won it, although CAF and Morocco would have a very different account of what happened in that AFCON final, especially the outcome. But I digress. He has also been dropped. Bulaidia, who plays for Lazio, he's a center forward. He's played 25 matches in the Serie A this term. He's played three games in the Coppa Italia. Still, he's been dropped. And of course, as I mentioned, RC Lens defender Malang Sarr, he's played 33 matches, starting in all but just one of them. It's not good enough to get him into the national team. So, yeah, so that is how high the standards are in Senegal. If you look at the caliber of players who have failed to make their squad for the World Cup. So that is big news coming from Senegal. But even bigger has to be Brazil's World Cup squad, which has triggered quite a number of conversations. And to help me have these conversations, Michael Akomian, who's a sports journalist with Sumpa FM, Sumpa TV. And these days he's on every big platform because he knows his onions. And of course, Fifi Manfred, who works with Inshura FM and Love FM in Kumasi. He is also joining us. They'll help us unpack the squads from Portugal, Brazil, France, and Croatia. So those are the four teams that we'll be focusing on today. And let's start with Brazil, because Carlo Ancelotti has named Neymar in their World Cup squad. He's a player who a lot of people wanted to see at the World Cup, and it looks like it's the decision that Carlo Ancelotti has made that many of those who wanted to see Neymar at the World Cup will be excited by. But just to give you a sense of who else is on that squad. So, Alisson Becker, the goalkeeper, is there. Ederson, Weverton is also a goalkeeper. Some old names that you would not have expected to be part of their defenders for this one. Alexandro, Danilo, they're all here. Leo Pereira of Flamengo has also made the squad. Bremer has made the squad. Douglas Santos of Zenit St. Petersburg, who first played for Brazil about a decade ago, is also on that list. In midfield is where the big conversation will be. And we'll get into that shortly. Bruno Guimarães is there. Casemiro, Danilo Santos is there. Fabinho, Lucas Paqueta are all there. And for the forwards is where the issue will be. And we'll get into that as well, because João Pedro has not made the squad. In his place, Endrick and Igor Thiago, they are the center forwards who have been selected for this one. In wide areas, Gabriel Martinelli, Vinicius Jr., Ryan of AFC Bournemouth, Matheus Cunha and Rafinha. And then there is also a place on the team for Luis Enrique. Now to the elephant in the room, or the lack of one in the room. Because Carlo Ancelotti has decided against picking Chelsea forward João Pedro. In his place, Endrick, Igor Thiago are the out-and-out centre forwards who have been selected in his place. In the wide areas, Gabriel Martinelli, Matheus Cunha, Rafinha, Vinicius Jr., Luis Enrique and Neymar, as well as Bournemouth's Ryan, have all been invited into the Brazilian national team. And Michael Akomia, I saw that a lot of Chelsea fans were not enthused. Some had serious question marks over that decision. Where do you stand? Has Carlo Ancelotti been fair in leaving out João Pedro? Is it a justifiable decision?
1: What does Carlo Ancelotti want? Who was João Pedro fighting for a position during the call-up?
2: Right.
1: These are legitimate questions we are supposed to ask ourselves. In the Carlo Ancelotti setup, where does he fit? Where has he played to justify himself? That comes together as to the kind of decision Carlo Ancelotti will take as it, when it comes to who is picking to lead the lines going into the World Cup. Now, some people make an argument that there is Ryan. Ryan should have been who? There's Endrick. Why is he picking Endrick in all of six? Now, let's listen to this very carefully. In the past two or three call-ups that Carlo Ancelotti has actually done in the Brazilian national team, he calls, there was one of them that he called Igor Thiago and João Pedro and also Enric. All three of these players were part of the team, plus Estevao from Chelsea. So this is a squad that you could look at and see that this is the same template that Carlo Ancelotti used in the last few friendly games, apart from one player in one position, which is Neymar dos Santos Jr. So in the quest to replace somebody within the squad, I think the biggest casualty came from the addition of Neymar dos Santos within the setup, rather than Ryan, Endrick, or any other player. To me, you look at Ryan. Ryan is a typical right winger. In the setup of the Brazilian national team, João Pedro is not seen to be a right winger. And Ryan is even in the setup to even replace Estevao because Estevao is injured. You look at somebody like Gabriel Martinelli that a lot of people are angry with. Why did he call Martinelli? Martinelli is a left winger in the setup of the Brazilian national team. Then you ask yourself this question. Where does João Pedro play? Is he a left winger in Carlo Ancelotti's system? No. Then you come to the center forward position. Where there is Igor Thiago, there is Endrick. Then you ask questions. That is this the same position that João Pedro plays? Yes. Then why is he not in there? It is because Brazil has made sure that Matheus Cunha also plays as a center forward in that setup. And if you are putting João Pedro and Matheus Cunha in the same position in the last few games that both have played for Brazil, this is not Chelsea. Let's get it right. Both players have played in the Brazil shirt to justify themselves to be national team players going into the World Cup in that particular position. You think they are going to choose João Pedro over Matheus Cunha? No. Because in the last few games, Cunha has been able to prove himself on and off the ball. Even the game against France, at the point in time, Cunha was even playing as a central midfielder. So the coach looks at all of these things before making a choice. Then it comes to the supporting striker, where I think if Cunha, Endrick, and Igor Thiago have taken the center forward, you should have a shout. Now, in the number 10 role, that is where you have the likes of Rafinha, Neymar, and Co. So how do you fit into that particular conversation? It is quite unfortunate that he's not there. And I'm not saying he doesn't deserve to be there. There's a difference between deserving to be there and you supposed to be there, according to what the coach wants to be. And I think for Carlo Ancelotti, from Carlo Ancelotti's perspective, this is a team that already had its template. One person needed to come out of the discussion in the context to come and enter. That was the one. Somebody needed to be sacrificed. And unfortunately, it was João Pedro.
0: Fifi, talk to me about João Pedro. Should he have made the squad? What's the argument for him?
2: So if you look at all the attackers in the Brazilian team, only two of them have outscored João Pedro. João Pedro is probably the most versatile player in the Brazilian attacking list. João Pedro can play on the left wing inside, can play on the right wing inside, can play as a second striker, can play as a center forward. Now, if you look at center forward area, the main person in there is Igor Thiago. Igor Thiago probably edges him with the all-round game of strength, holder play. But then, apart from Igor Thiago, nobody has the better all-round play than João Pedro up there. In terms of finishing, he is a better finisher than Matheus Cunha and then also Endrick. At least per the last few years that all of them have been here, you can understand when people make the argument of wingers and the fact that the pure wingers in the team like Neymar have to go. I don't have a problem with that. When you say someone like Rafinha has to go ahead of him, obviously he cuts it. But when you narrow it down to Matheus Cunha and Endrick, then there's a shout for João Pedro. There's a shout for him because Endrick doesn't edge João Pedro in the all-round game as a second striker. His assist this season, his goal contribution this season has been better than Endrick. His center forward play, the number of goals he has had has been better than Endrick. The conversation around Matheus Cunha being solid in the Brazilian shirt probably does make him edge it. But then, how does Endrick go to the World Cup ahead of João Pedro?
0: Yeah, group opener is against Morocco on June 13, and then a week later they take on Haiti. And 4 days later, they'll play Scotland in their final Group C game at the World Cup. The tournament, remember, starts in June, or on June 11. That's when the FIFA World Cup, the expanded World Cup, will begin. Well, enough of that, and enough of the conversation on Brazil. You're still live on Joe 99.7 FM. This still is Destination 2026. After this show, the podcast version will be uploaded on Apple Podcasts, and so you can also get to go through that and then listen for your education and pleasure. Now to some other countries, right? Because Cote d'Ivoire have left out Wilfred Zaha from their 26-man World Cup squad, which was announced this week. So some of the names that you would find on that squad is Emmanuel Agbadou, who plays for Wolves, Nottingham Forest midfielder Ibrahim Sangare, Amad Diallo of Man United, Evan Gessand, who plays for Aston Villa. They have been part of the, or they are part of the travelling party. Seko Fofana, Jean-Michel Seri, Simon Adingra, and Nicolas Pepe, all of whom have English top flight experience, have been selected ahead of the tournament by coach MS5 for that one. Of course, Yann Diomande, who plays for RB Leipzig, has also made the squad. Portugal, they have announced their roster, and the big name that leads the pack is Cristiano Ronaldo. He is set to play in a record 6th World Cup after being selected for this one. He's made 226 appearances for Portugal, has got 143 goals, and is one of 6 players who have played in 5 World Cups. Messi, of course, is also set to play in a 6th campaign at the World Cup. But Ronaldo will be there with João Felix, Francisco Trincao, Francisco Conceição, Pedro Neto, Rafael Leão, and Gonçalo Guedes. They are the players who have been selected, as well as Gonçalo Ramos, for this tournament. And that is the situation with the Portuguese squad. And let me come to you, Fifi Manfred, on the squad that Portugal have announced and what you think realistically they can attain. Roberto Martinez in charge as manager.
2: It is a very, very exciting Portuguese team. And I think it's also a very hungry Portuguese team. 4 years ago, when they were eliminated by the Moroccans in the World Cup quarterfinal, it was a heartbreak for them, heartbreaking moments for them. And they would think that this is probably the last dance for Cristiano. They have a solid goalkeeper. They have a very good defense. I mean, if you look at the Gonçalo Inácios and Rubén Dias, the boys from Benfica, Lisbon, and also Manchester City's Rubén Dias.
0: Guys, one of the things that has surprised me is Junior Kroupi, who plays for AFC Bournemouth. On Tuesday, he scored against Manchester City in the goal that literally clinched the Premier League title for Arsenal. He was eligible to play for Portugal, and we're now learning from the Portuguese manager that they had a conversation with him, and he respectfully said, "This is not for me. I'd rather play for France." And so they shook hands, and he has moved on. And any of you can pick up on this. Explain to me how it is better to play for France, who are stacked in centre forward options, than to play for Portugal, who don't have any clear cuts or world-class centre forward, especially seeing as this is expected to be Ronaldo's last international competition or engagement. Because immediately after this World Cup, Kroupi may well be the arrowhead for this Portugal team until someone better comes along. Why has he elected to play for France instead of Portugal? Akomia?
3: I think he has a level of emotional attachment to France, especially when he grew up in France. He was trained in France, and then he felt he was developed in France. And I think his long history with the French youth teams has also played a factor. Definitely, he sees his mates in the under 16, under 17, who have gone on to play the under 19, and now with under 21, I'm hoping that they will play in the senior national team. And I think these are things that motivates these kids in terms of the birthplace, how they grew up, and all of those things.
0: Well, that takes us into the conversation about France, who also have dropped some big names, if you like, from their World Cup squad. Of course, for the players who have taken, who have made the trip to the World Cup, Ousmane Dembele and Kylian Mbappe, obviously, the two big names for France. They are leading the pack for this tournament. Hugo Ekitike, who suffered a season-ending Achilles injury in April, as we've told you repeatedly, he's not going to be at the World Cup and has missed out on this one. One of the big names. But Eduardo Camavinga has also missed out. He plays for Real Madrid. Akomia, this obviously is a sign of the times for someone like Eduardo Camavinga. Not just about his national team career, but his entire football career, or should I say his career prospects from here on, because he's out of favor at Real Madrid. A lot of people expect him to be transferred in the summer. And now he has been left out of the World Cup squad. Obviously, a time for some introspection for him. Wouldn't you agree?
3: He will really look back to the last 4 years and ask a lot of questions. Where did I go wrong? How did I get it wrong? But I think for a coach like Didier Deschamps to not add him to the list of players going to the World Cup raises a lot of questions. And I think it also stems from the fact that he hasn't been splendid. They're playing for Real Madrid. And I think going into the World Cup in 2022, he was even seen more as a left back rather than a midfielder. So a player who could play in two different positions as a midfielder and at the same time as a left back gave Didier Deschamps a lot of chance to put him in the squad and make amends for certain positions where they lacked certain qualities to help them to achieve results. And this was in case of even the absence of players like N'Golo Kante. You look at players like Paul Pogba, who recently wanted to come back into the frame in terms of having a spot in the World Cup squad by joining Monaco, but unfortunately he could not get a chance. But for Kante, he has been able to get a place in the team going into the World Cup. So you look at the midfield position, and I think he has been replaced by N'Golo Kante. You look at the left back position, and I think you look at players like Lucas Digna and then Theo Hernandez. And Lucas Hernandez too can also play as a left fullback. So if your form is not all that good to be placed among the list of these players that I've mentioned to fight for a position with them, I think it makes it quite difficult for you. It's just sad, but that is the reality.
0: All right, that's our show for tonight on Destination 2026. My name is Victor Achutamaklu. This was proudly brought to you by Adanse Travel and Toss. The show will be uploaded on Apple Podcasts or wherever else you get your podcast. 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

A very good evening to you. 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Good evening and welcome to Kent's Music Mix. The mix, as you know, is on till midnight, and between now and 9 o'clock, it's the African sauce. Music from across certain parts of Africa. After headline news at 9, the vintage music show comes your way. The evergreens and the classics. Right through to 10. We shall have the final bulletin of news at 10. And then Soul Serenade will be on till midnight. Wonderful soulful music for your relaxation. Welcome aboard the show. If you're driving, drive carefully. In the background, music from the great Manu Dibango and his iconic hit, Soul Makossa. I'd like to say hi to Angela Dumbuachi of Standard Chartered Bank. Angela, I know you love this show. I always get the message. Enjoy your evening. Good evening, Felix Awea of Latebiokoshi. Yes, drive home safely too. Hi to Nana Owusu Bediako of East Legon. Enjoy your evening.

This one goes out to Stella Acapo of Adenta. 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It's an absolute beauty.

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1: Don't tell me, don't know, don't tell me you know.
0: By Siddiqui Diabate. And you also heard music from Kassav with Flashe. Good evening, Anne Inashie.
1: Don't tell me you don't know.
0: Thanks for coming on board. Hi to Fred in OEB Estates. Good to know you're enjoying the show too. And also Sakite. Tabia.

That's music from the group Africando, featuring the great Salif Keita and Into Man. Spin the African sauce on Joy 99.7. Headline news coming up at 9, and then we shall have the vintage music show till 10.

0: Hello, good evening. Welcome to Joy Headline News at 9 with me, Sarah Mensah. Now to the details. Speaker of Parliament Alban Bagbin has directed the Constitutional and Legal Affairs Committee to work expeditiously on the anti-LGBTQ bill to ensure it is passed before the end of this meeting. The committee has concluded its public hearing and is preparing a report to be presented to the House. Delivering his welcome address on the convening of the House, Alban Bagbin said the public expect Parliament to pass that bill immediately and the House must do so.
1: And stakeholder engagements. In view of the significance of the bill and the need to advance the legislative process, I urge the committee to present its report for consideration and passage by the House before the end of this meeting. Very important.
0: The Speaker of Parliament has also been warning MPs that they are not above the law. According to him, security agencies do not require the permission of the Speaker to arrest MPs alleged to have committed offences.
1: The Ghanaians have made it clear in the Constitution that nobody, and I repeat, nobody is above the law. Not even the Ghanaians that we represent. They are not above the law. So we, the representatives, are therefore not above the law. No privilege or immunity supersedes the law. For purposes of emphasis, MPs are not immune from the law.
0: The minority in Parliament is accusing the Minister for Foreign Affairs, Samuel Okudzeto-Ablakwa, of failing to put before the House agreements that require the approval or the approval of MPs. Minority spokesperson on Foreign Affairs, Samuel Jinapo, who spoke to Joy News, warned that the foreign minister is sidelining Parliament in the implementation of Ghana's foreign policy.
2: We will have to deploy all the tools available within the circumstances to ensure that the Minister for Foreign Affairs answers to Parliament a lot more. There seems to be a gulf between Parliament and the conduct of the foreign policy of our country. Many a times, major decisions are made which, pursuant to Article 75 of our Constitution, require parliamentary ratification. Parliament is not even informed, let alone ratification be sought for.
0: The former Lands Minister further stated that they've received some marching orders from their party's flag bearer, Dr. Mahmoud Baumia, at a two-day workshop ahead of the resumption of Parliament, and they are going to implement them.
2: Dr. Mahamadou Baumia demonstrated leadership and strong, decisive leadership and gave the marching orders to the minority caucus and gave us pointers to be our guiding principles in this second meeting of Parliament and made it clear that we are required to be the vanguards of the people and the voice of the voiceless and stand up to be counted in holding the government accountable. And it's exactly what we're going to be doing.
0: The caucus also led their party, the NPP, to present a petition to the diplomatic community on what they call the abuse of rights of their members. Abu Jinapo explains why they did that.
2: When you have proper rules, when you have adherence to the rule of law, when people's rights are respected, it is good for all of us. And any careful observer of events, particularly in the course of this Fourth Republic, will come to the conclusion that when the law works, when people's rights are protected, it is always good for all of us. Because there were times under MPP government where some people's rights seemed to have been trampled upon. But because you are in government, you will find it appropriate. And today, things are happening which are obviously wrong.
0: Bono Regional Chairman of the New Patriotic Party, Kwame Bafo, popularly known as Abronya DC, has been granted bail by an Accra High Court in the sum of 100,000 Ghana cedis with two sureties. Lawyers for the embattled politician secured his bail today after a failed attempt yesterday. General Secretary of the NPP, Justin Frimpong-Kodria, addressed the media after court proceedings.
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Yes, you're listening to the Vintage Music Show on Joy 99.7. That's music from Booker T. Jones and the MGs, and their version of Mrs. Robinson. Good evening to Mr. Samuel Konadu and his wife Dorothy. Before this was Aretha Franklin with Respect. The Beatles with Here Comes the Sun. Sam Cooke with Wonderful World. Sir Tom Jones with Help Yourself. And we kicked up the show with music from the Everly Brothers.

The Everly Brothers with Bye Bye Love. Later, happy birthday going out to Mr. Evans Kluche. Best wishes from your family, your friends. Hope you had a good one.

Also belated happy birthday going out to Thelma. This is from your dad, Glenn, and mom, Gertrude. They're Siadus in North Kaneshi.

me say hi to David Mate, Santa Maria. Lovely night for music, yeah? Jimmy Cliff.

You're listening to the Vintage Music Show on Joy 99.7. That's a delightful tune from Eric Clapton. Swing Low, Swing Chariot. Before this was Johnny Nash with Let's Be Friends. And you had the great Jimmy Cliff with Brother. I'd like to dedicate Brother to Mr. Eric Arnaud and family. I'd also like to say hi to Mr. Eno, listening as usual in Tama. Thank you, bro. To my brother, Freddie Amegashi, aka Freddie Moore.

And a very good evening to my family at G-Side. Always present.

Hi to Matilda Ohini of Latebi Okoshi. Thank you for your message. To the lovely Zeno Agbeke, always present as usual.

0: The music of Bob Dylan with I'll Be Your Baby Tonight.
1: Baby Tonight.
0: Before that was Hey Jude from Wilson Pickett. Sugar. And you also had Peter, Paul and Mary with Leaving on a Jet Plane. I'd like to dedicate that to the platoon commander.

0: Very good evening again to Angela Adumbuachi of Standard Chartered Bank. Keep listening and enjoying the music, Angela. We're gonna let it, you won't regret it. Elena is on board as usual.
1: Do not fear. Bring that bar.
0: And Uncle Dan of Amrahia. Thanks for tuning in. Here's the original of the song, released in 1977 by Billy Joel.

Oh yes, the original of It's the Way You Are, released in 1977 and written by Billy Joel. This was before Barry White did a cover the following year in 1978. Ebo Inodoko, I've given you your information. Enjoy your evening.

Before going into this song, I would like to just explain to my wife, who was not at rehearsals with us, that it's just a song.

0: It's been the Vintage Music Show from Joy 99.7, Thursday evenings, 9 p.m. till 10. Thank you all for being there. Much appreciated. Headline news coming up, and then we shall have some soul till midnight. Harry Belafonte and Miriam Makeba. One more dance.
1: Darling, go home. Your husband is worse.

0: Hello, good evening. Welcome to Joy Headline News at 10 with me, Sarah Mensah. The Minister for Tourism, Culture and Creative Arts, Jifa Abla-Gumashi, has invited the Attorney General to investigate a 33 million Ghana cedis infraction her ministry has been cited for. In the 69 billion Ghana cedis government arrears spent special audit report, the claim was rejected by the Finance Ministry for lack of documentation to support transactions undertaken with this amount.
1: Good evening.
2: The lack of transparency on how these monies were disbursed and used for the restoration of the forts and castles, that you do recommend this to the Attorney General so that we have some closure on this matter. As we speak, we still stand at risk of being delisted, so I'm very passionate about it, and I would like to suggest to the committee that you ensure that you assist us to get to the bottom of this by recommending to the Attorney General to take charge of it.
0: Ghana is doubling down on its agenda to boost local food production, cut down on fertilizer imports, and create more income for farmers. Today, the Minister for Trade, Agribusiness and Industries, Elizabeth Ofosiejare, led a delegation including Deputy Agric Minister John Dumelu to the Chinese city of Chengdu, where a major fertilizer partnership is now on the table for a new fertilizer factory. Here is more from Anna Sabet.
3: Here in the industrial landscape of Chengdu, the Ghanaian delegation stepped inside the sprawling manufacturing complex of Wintru, a global leader in fertilizer production, led by the Trade Minister Elizabeth Ofosiejare and the Deputy Minister for Agriculture John Dumelu. The visit had a clear goal. The minister made Ghana's intentions clear, noting that this aligns perfectly with the president's vision of import substitution, especially for fertilizer.
4: So we are in Wintru, in China here, a fertilizer company. Excellency John Dramani Mahama is not only interested in export, but also interested in import substitution. It is right learning that we import almost all the fertilizer we use in Ghana. What the president wants to do is to make sure that we lead the private sector to put a fertilizer plant in Ghana as part of our industrialization process.
3: Deputy Agriculture Minister John Dumelu reinforced the message, emphasizing the importance of cross-border collaboration.
5: For us at the Agric Ministry, we are looking at efficiency. And with efficiency, we are looking at the number of tons we can get efficiently from an acre. And with that, no country is an island. And in the Agric Ministry, or as Ghana as a whole, we have to collaborate with other countries. And so we are here in China to collaborate with most of the countries that are efficient when it comes to agriculture.
0: Speaker of Parliament Alban Bagbin has directed the Constitutional and Legal Affairs Committee to work expeditiously on the anti-LGBTQ bill to ensure it is passed before the end of this meeting. The committee has concluded its public hearing and is preparing a report to be presented to the House. Delivering his welcome remarks on the convening of the House, Alban Bagbin said the public expects Parliament to pass this bill immediately, and the House must do so.
6: The committee responsible for the bill has concluded its public hearing and stakeholder engagements. In view of the significance of the bill and the need to advance the legislative process, I urge the committee to present its report for consideration and passage by the House before the end of this meeting. Very important.
0: The Speaker of Parliament has also been warning MPs that they are not above the law. According to him, security agencies do not require the permission of the Speaker to arrest MPs alleged to have committed offences.
6: The Ghanaians have made it clear in the Constitution that nobody, and I repeat, nobody is above the law. Not even the Ghanaians that we represent. They are not above the law. So we, the representatives, are therefore not above the law. No privilege or immunity supersedes the law. For purposes of emphasis, MPs are not immune from the law.
0: This is all we have for Joy Headline News at 10. Soul Serenade continues with Uncle Ken.

0: 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That is Greyjoy.
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The station is Joy 99.7. It's Soul Serenade on a Thursday evening. Final part of Ken's music mix. Welcome aboard if you're just joining us. That's music from John Lucian off his album Endless Is Love. A lovely rendition of Sailing. This one goes out to Yvette Hammond. Yvonne Hammond, did I say Yvette? Hey. Yvonne Hammond of Tetsano. Have a good evening. Just a dream and the wind to carry me. And say hi to your sis, yeah.

0: And before this was Michael Franks, of his album Passion Fruit, and Tell Me All About It. Heard music from the Jones Girls, from their very first album, and this feeling is killing me.
1: Well, it's not for better sanity, at least it's not for me.
0: Pieces of a Dream were in there with Trifling.
1: You can sail away and find serenity. Oh, the canvas can do miracles.
0: And we kicked up the show this evening with music from Nona Hendricks of La Belle fame, with Transformation.

You're listening to Soul Serenade on Joy 99.7. That's the English singer Claire Teal and her version of The Seekers, I'll Never Find Another You. Before her was one of the greatest song stylists of all time, Nancy Wilson.

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It's a long, long journey until you come back.

0: Hill Street Soul. From the Zambia known as Hilary Mwelwa.
1: My pleasure.
0: And can you spend some time with me?

0: The late Eva Cassidy and a soul-stirring rendition of the Beatles' Yesterday. Before her was Anne Murray with Broken-Hearted Me.
1: Came suddenly.
0: The ex-Chicago frontman Peter Cetera with Glory of Love.

Saxophone is Walter Beasley with his version of Suddenly. And we had the OJs and A Letter to My Friend. Good evening, Nana Oyinwa Asamoah.

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They all gather around me. They seem to know my name. We laugh, tell a few jokes, but it still doesn't ease my pain.

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Did you really buy him all those cars and the clothes like you said on the record? Yeah, love will make you do these things. But it's a funny thing how these men can make you lay in bed night after night wondering if they coming home. 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You just hold on, I'm coming. Comes in 3 days later. Yeah, I know you know what I'm talking about. 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Count them four walls. There's another funny thing how we ladies can get on that telephone talking day after day about how sweet and how good our love life is. You might be familiar with this commercial that comes on TV. How's your love life? Knowing all the time that it's rotten. Having to laugh to keep from crying, like I'm doing now. But you see, the only thing, I've always believed in whatever makes me feel happy. I try to do whatever it takes to keep it.

Velvet Voice that Lou Rawls are featuring Judy Jones. And Forever I Do, the wedding song. Before that was Barbara Streisand with

Shelly Brown was in there with "It Ain't No Fun Being in Love All by Yourself." The Charlites and "Have You Seen Her." I like to dedicate that to DJ Magic Mike. And DJ Magic Mike of, yes, MC Hammer got his song from the Charlites. Thanks for staying up to listen to the show. It's been Soul Serenade from Joy 99.7. Final part of Ken's Music Mix on a Thursday evening. Take you from this moment. It's on every Thursday at 10 p.m. till midnight. Forever. Wonderful soulful music for your relaxation. Forever I do. God willing, I'll be back on your radio Sunday night, 10 p.m. till midnight. Forever. For Jazz on Joy. I always appreciate your company. Thanks so much. And you all have a wonderful weekend.